0: guarantees many blessings. He promises great blessings, but those promises are given to faith, never to unbelief. Have you ever noticed in the word of God, God has never promised unbelief anything? Unbelief has no inheritance in the kingdom of God. But it is faith. When you have faith, all the promises are given to faith. All the promises are given to those who trust. All the promises are given to those who believe. With faith, all things are possible. But with unbelief, nothing seems possible. God is always ready to bless his people, and faith sets the time of the blessing. Faith sets the time of blessing. In Romans chapter 10 verse 13, for whosoever shall call upon the name of the Lord shall be saved. Actually, the promises of God are for everyone, and they're for the people that will claim that promise of the Lord. In Psalm 145 verses 18 and 19, the Lord is nigh unto all that call upon him, to all that call upon him in truth. He will fulfill the desire of them that fear him. He will also hear their cry and will save them. Now the people that hide in some things, and God is pointing at something. Get rid of this sin in your life. Get rid of this bad character. And you're not a beautiful illustration of who a Christian ought to be. And your whole community is saying, but you say you are going to church. But you say you're serving God. After all, now you'll come and then you'll be inviting us to church and you'll be saying, believe God. Look at the way you are beating your wife. And look at the way you're responding to your husband. And look at the way you're living in the community. And now you tell us that you're a child of God. And then you're calling upon the Lord because of the shame of your sin. And they're warning their children in the community against you, and they say, don't go near that man. That man is injurious, it's dangerous. And you say you go to church, and don't you feel the shame of the life that is not bringing glory to God? That's why you're calling upon the Lord, and the Lord says, the Lord is near unto all them that call upon him, all that call upon him in truth. The people that will come with sincerity, and they come with truth, and they come and they say, Lord, I'm not going to hide anything. I need the grace of God. I need the mercy of God. I need the forgiveness of God. I need to become a new creature in Christ so that my attitude will change. And you know there are people that have Jacob's voice and Esau's hand. land. And that means that there are people that, you know, they look smooth and nice when they talk to us in the public. And then the wife that knows them very well will say, but look at this one. A profane man, an injurious one, and the one that is messing up with our maid. And now when he goes outside, the people outside, they take him as a Jacob. And
1: his
0: smooth tongue, and he's, you know, is such a nice fellow, and he's walking, you know, very nice, and he's a holy, holy man, holy, holy woman outside. But I know him, we're living together here. This is a terrible man. The voice of Jacob and the appearance of Esau. And you are telling the Lord, take all this duplicity and deception away from me. And you are searching the time and you are having faith in God. I am fed up with sin. That's why the Lord is calling you this morning and he's saying, I have the promise of salvation for you. I have the promise of deliverance from you, and the Lord will deliver everyone today in Jesus' name. I need a good amen. In Psalm 50, I'm reading from verse 14. Offer unto God thanksgiving, and pay thy vows unto the Most High, and call upon me in the day of trouble. I will deliver thee, and thou shalt glorify me. It says, call upon me in the very day when trouble strikes. Call upon me. And I will deliver thee and thou shalt glorify me. All of a sudden you'll be living your life and you're happy and you're joyful and you're singing all around the house, and then you have news coming from home, coming from the village. And they say something is happening. And that news wanted to take your song away from you. And that news wanted to take your joy away from you. And that news you are hearing from home is like your world is collapsing. And darkness is about coming, overwhelming you. That's the day of trouble. It says, call upon me in that day of trouble, and I will deliver thee. Today is that
1: day.
0: I said, today is that day. He will deliver everyone in Jesus' name. And then he says, and thou shalt glorify me. It tells us in Jeremiah chapter 33, verse 3, and then I'll jump up to verse
1: 6.
0: Call unto me, and I will answer thee, and show thee great and mighty things, which thou knowest not. It says, call unto the Lord, and God says, I will answer. Will he answer you this morning? There is miracle waiting for you this morning. Verse 6, behold, I will bring it health and cure. I will cure them, and I will reveal unto them the abundance of peace and truth. When? I said when there is going to be peace in your family. there's going to be peace among your children. And deliverance, that child you are concerned about, that child will get well in Jesus' name. In verse 7, and I will cause the captivity of Judah and the captivity of Israel to return, and will build them as at the first, and I will cleanse them from all their iniquity, whereby they have sinned against me, and I will pardon all the iniquities whereby they have sinned, and whereby they have transgressed against me. And it shall be to me a name of joy, a praise, and an honor before all the nations of the earth, which shall hear all the good that I do unto them, and they shall fear and tremble for all the goodness and for all the prosperity that I procure unto it. The problem is that many people, they don't concentrate at the time when the Lord is saying, this is the most important thing now. It's a time of blessing. And it's a time of a breakthrough. And then their mind is not concentrating. Their mind is going here and going there and going over there. And because they're not concentrating, they cannot hit the nail on the head and say, today, at this time, this is what I want, this is what I'm going to get. Other people at the time of prayer, they are busy on other things. They want to do this and want to do that. How important is that in comparison with your salvation? How important are those other things in comparison with your healing, in comparison with your deliverance? You know, there are people that have some family problems. Maybe you need a child. And then when you come over here to the retreat, the real problem of your life, you forget. And then you're busy for this, this, and this. Because this is retreat time. I always do this whenever we come to the retreat. Other people are not married yet, and you've been praying outside the retreat, before the retreat. And if there is any time to pray and have a breakthrough, it is when we all come together and a great volume of the prayer of faith is ascending to the very throne of God. You know, there are some people, they forget the real sin, the real issue. First things first. And instead of calling upon the Lord and saying, faith clinic time is a special time. But the very first minute of that time, until the very last minute of that time, I'm going to call upon the Lord and I'm going to have my prayers answered. Why don't you become wise and say, I need the help of God. No more fooling around, no more playing around. I want my miracle and I want it now. I said, I want to eat now. I said, I want to eat now. You know, if somebody is owing you a lot of money, and while he's owing you a lot of money, and then, you know, you just discovered he has just got his salary, and now there is money in his pocket. And then it happens that you even meet him, and while you meet him, you're thinking about your money, and then you say, I'm going to get my money today. This man is now full of money. In fact, his mind is even disposed. He wants to give me my money. But when you get to him, and you know the most important thing, first thing first, I need this money. And then instead of getting the money, you are playing some tricks, and you are, you know, dancing, and you are smiling, and you are saying some other things, and you are not concentrating. On the essential thing that you need for that day. And then after you've done all those things, the time is gone, and the man says, I'm in a hurry, I'm going, and then he goes.
1: But after the clock, but that was not coming to go to them. But
0: instead of getting your money that day, you don't get the money. Another 1 year will pass by, and don't get the money again. This is a time, the time of miracle. The Lord says, today, today, I will help you, and He will help you. I said He will help you. Isaiah chapter 41, I'm reading from verse 10. Isaiah 41 verse 10, fear thou not, for I am with thee. Be not dismayed, for I am thy God. I will strengthen thee, yea, I will help thee, and I will uphold thee with the right hand of my righteousness. Look at that word, dear help. I will help thee. In verse 11, behold, all that were incensed against thee shall be ashamed and confounded. They shall be as nothing, and they that strive with thee shall perish. And it says, thou shalt seek them, and thou shalt not find them. Even them that contended with thee, they that war against thee shall be as nothing, and as a sin of naught. I, the Lord thy God, will hold thy right hand, saying, fear thou not, fear not, I will help thee. That's the second time you're having that word help. Fear not, in verse 14, that one Jacob, and ye men of Israel, the third time I will help thee. Look at God saying, I will help thee. First time, I will help thee. Second time, I will help thee. Third time, said the Lord, and thy Redeemer, the Holy One of Israel. You know, if you came to the Lord and the Lord is saying, do you need help? I need help. I will help you. And then instead of concentrating on receiving that help, you are concentrating on some other things. Why don't you come before the Lord and say, this is my time. I am going to get my miracle, and you'll get your miracle. First, I want the miracle of God upon my life today. It will happen to you in Jesus' name. I come to point number 2, and that's the power and the possession of the faithful.
1: the
0: power and the possession of the faithful. In Acts of the Apostles, chapter 14, I'm reading from verse 7. And there they preached the gospel. That's the gospel of salvation. That's the gospel of the favor of God coming upon us. There's a man there. He was faithfully hearing the word of God. And he was telling himself, with what I'm hearing, there's a blessing waiting for me today. And then we're told in verse 8, and there sat a certain man at Lystra, impotent in his feet, being a cripple from his mother's womb, who never had walked. The same had Paul speak, who steadfastly beholding him, perceiving that he had faith to be healed. How did he get the faith to be healed? By hearing the word of God. If you are hearing the message of the word and you are not concentrating, if you know, when you quote a passage, you are daydreaming. Your mind is here, your mind is there, your mind is there, your mind is scattered all about. I was thinking about other things. And then when you see other people opening the Bible, you'll, you know, point to the one beside, what did they say? Or what passage did they quote? The person sitting outside, how did he hear? How did she hear? And you didn't hear. You know why? Because we are concentrating on other things. He said, steadfastly looking on him, behold, holding him, he perceived that he had faith to be healed. And he said with a loud voice, stand upright on thy feet. That was the promise and that was the power, the possession of that man. And then we're told he leaped and walked. It's going to happen to you like that. Your faith will take hold of the promise of God and your faith will work mightily in Jesus' name. Joshua chapter 3, reading from verse 5. Joshua chapter 3, verse 5. And Joshua said unto the people, sanctify yourselves, for tomorrow the Lord will do wonders among you. There was a time set. The power of the Lord is going to work in a very great way. And therefore set yourself apart. Cleanse up yourself. If there is anything that has been standing between you and your miracle before, get rid of them. Why is it that many people miss their day of miracle? Because they are not setting themselves apart. They are not setting the day apart. You know, if you come before the Lord and you say, I've been living with this problem for a long time. Today is the end of this problem. I've been living this with this annoying sin. My wife has been complaining about this sin in my life. And has been saying, you know, the way you looked at the way the children look at you, daddy, it's like you're always angry.
1: Hey, Papa, And you
0: go about the house, and anytime you are coming from the place of work, you know the way the children is like they should go and hide.
1: And
0: they feel that, you know, daddy is always angry, daddy is always unhappy, and no matter whatever is happening, even when they want to share their mind with daddy, daddy is always going about with an angry look, an angry face.
1: And
0: so, daddy, we're going for retreat. Why don't you resolve this problem once and for all? And let us see that you are the salt of this family. And the light of this family. Are you going to be the light of the world without being a light to the family? Why don't we solve this problem once and for all? This anger. This violence. This temper. So that this family will enjoy the presence of a father. And you know it's a real problem. And your wife, you cannot even pray on any other thing. The one, your wife is praying for daddy. Daddy, oh Lord, do this for daddy. All this angry look and angry face and angry voice and angry disposition. And you know, jumping at everybody, knocking at everybody. You put this one there, he's angry. You take it away, he's angry. You cook, he's angry. You do everything, he's angry. Oh Lord, help my husband. But your husband is not even taking it serious. And he comes in with anger, he's going to go away with anger. And the Lord is saying, set the day apart. Let this day be a special day that all those things that have been in your life, you say today is today, everything will be taken away and it will be taken away. I said it will be taken away. And those are some of the things that are standing between you and your miracle. All the hanky-panky, all the hypocrisy, all the superficiality, all the carnality, those are the things that are standing between you and the miracle. And if you say today is today, sanctify yourselves, for tomorrow the Lord will do great wonders, mighty things in your midst. And then if you are obedient to the Lord, it will be so in Jesus' name. I said it will be so in Jesus' name. What do you think is more important to me if you are not married, that you should get married? What do you think is more important to me? You are born again already, you are a child of God already, but then you don't have any child, that you shall be a child. All that wall of hindrance, the wall of poverty, and the wall of spiritual darkness and spiritual resistance, we're going to take everything down in Jesus' name. In Joshua chapter 6, I'm reading from verse 12. Joshua chapter 6, verse 12, and Joshua rose early in the morning, and the priest took up the ark of the Lord. And seven priests bearing seven trumpets of ram's horn before the ark of the Lord went on continually and blew of the trumpets, and the armed men went before them, but the rear ward gathered to use the people at the rear. The people that are behind came after the ark of the Lord. The peace going on and blowing with the trumpets. The second day they compassed the city at once and returned into the camp. So they did 6 days. And it came to pass on the seventh day that they rose early about the dawning of the day and compassed the city after the same manner 7 times. Only on that day they compassed the city 7 times, and it came to pass at the seventh time when the priest blew with the trumpet that Joshua said unto the people, shout, for the Lord has given you the city. There came a moment of time when the most important thing, the only important thing, and the centrally important thing is shout. And if you don't do any other thing at that time, you need to know when your time comes. You need to know the time of your miracle. You need to know when God is saying, now is your time. They were told in verse 20, so the people shouted when the priest blew with the trumpet, and it came to pass when the people heard the sound of the trumpet, and the people shouted with a great shout, that the wall fell down flat, so that the people went up into the city, every man straight before him. Didn't look here and there, and they went straight before him, and they took the city. We're taking the miracle. We're taking the healing. We're taking our possession today, and nothing is going to hinder us in Jesus' name. It is this day. I said it is this day. I like the language of David in 1 Samuel chapter 17 verse 46. The Lord will deliver thee into my hand, and I will smite thee and take thine head from thee, and I will give thy the carcasses of the host. Of the Philistines this day unto the fowls of the air and to the wild beasts of the earth, all the earth they know that there is a God in Israel. Your neighbors have been asking before the retreat, where is your God? But to say you go to deeper life, but to say that you know how to call upon the Lord, and why are you coming to us? Where is your God? Where is your faith? Where is your prayer? Haven't you prayed? God, your God has not answered you. It's almost a shame. This day, the Lord will deliver this Philistine into my hand. I will smite him. All the people that have been challenging you, and they have been asking, where is your God? They will know that actually your God is alive. I said your God is alive. And all next assembly, they will hear my testimony. They will know that the Lord has done great things for the people of God, and therefore we're rejoicing. Verse 48, it says, and it came to pass, when the Philistine arose and came and drew near to meet David, that David hasted and ran towards the army to meet the Philistine.
1: He rose up and he hasted.
0: You're not going to run the opposite direction. You're not going to run to the toilet. You're not going to run any other place. You know, this is a day you're asking the Lord, oh Lord, here I am, do something today, and God will do something. He smote that Philistine in the forehead, and the stone sank into his forehead, and he fell on his face to the earth. Thank God, victory has come. I said victory has come. Point number three, prevailing through the prayer of faith. Prevailing through the prayer of faith. You have prevailed already. I said you have prevailed already. This mountain that you see this morning, you will not see them anymore in Jesus' name. In Mark chapter 5, I'm reading from verse 25. And a certain woman, which had an issue of blood 12 years, and had suffered many things of many physicians, and had spent all that she had, and was nothing better, but rather grew worse. When something is upside down and the disease is getting worse and worse and worse, it is getting near to the time of
1: death.
0: Every day and every week that passes by will get him nearer, will get her nearer and nearer and nearer unto death. That's what it means, that instead of getting better, it was getting worse. You know, picture a person that is sick in this place. And then on the one side, there's death. If the sick person is getting better and better and better, then we know it's getting towards life. If the person is getting worse and worse and worse, then it's getting nearer unto death. And that's what is seen here. The woman was actually getting nearer and nearer unto death. And then when she had heard of Jesus, she came in the press and touched his garment. She said, this is my day, and this is your day.
1: When I said in Jesus, to a bongo do what a woman would draw away to go as a day, go as a
0: way. This is my hour, and this is your hour.
1: Roger, dear, Roger, to a dear
0: God. In verse 28, if I may but touch his clothes, I shall behold. She set the time.
1: Afa gba gba we na e do mo yin yen gbe so ga ndu alo awe ton go nyina ira ke mi je gaga e do ti o na e
0: and then we were told straightway the fountain of her blood dried up, and she felt in her body that she was healed of that plague.
1: You don't mean that for the pone ji asisa runto ku e so nyu eto agbaza e to mendo ye ko re azon gbo na e so agun lo me so azon lo me.
0: Jesus immediately knowing in himself that virtue had gone out of him, he turned him about in the press and said, who touched my clothes?
1: Ta for the pone ji Jesus nyu eto ede mendo ku ron de to so e go e so le godo to agun lo me bodomo mendo edo alwa auchego.
0: And eventually when the woman came out, we're told in verse 34, and he said unto her, daughter, thy faith has made thee whole. That's what your faith will do to you this morning. Your faith will make you whole. And you are going to be free in Jesus' name. Your faith has made thee whole. Go in peace and be whole of thy plague. In Mark chapter 9 verse 23, Jesus said unto him, if thou canst believe, if you can believe, all things are possible to the believers. Thank God I'm a believer.
1: I said,
0: thank God I believe. Thank God I trust in the Lord. Today is my day. A day of miracle. And all the fulfillment of the promise of God in your life is going to be so. I said it's going to be so. You are going to rise up. You'll not allow the devil to deny you today. And you will not allow yourself, self, to deny you today. You will not allow all your past unseriousness. You are going to have it now. First things first.

0: In Jesus' name we pray. Everybody shout, Amen. The gates of darkness, they are breaking down. The powers of darkness are melting away. Today is your day. I said today is your day. That mountain, you'll see it no more. That calamity, you'll see it no more. Just raise up your hand, and then after this prayer, you know you have got it. Father, in the name of Jesus, I bring all your children before you. You know them. These are your people. These are your children. Want your blessing upon their lives. Oh Lord, I'm asking, shower your blessings upon them in Jesus' name. Oh Lord, I pray for those who are concerned about a particular trait in their character. And they're saying, Lord, I'm not happy with this. And they're asking for your forgiveness. Give it unto them now in Jesus' name. Lord, I'm asking for those who are sick, sickness, who have no right to be there. All that mountain of weakness, I command right now, come out in Jesus' name. That Philistine that is bothering a child of God there, that enemy oppressing the child of God there, I command that Philistine, get away in Jesus' name. All the doors that have been closed, the doors into having job or having prosperity and having your breakthrough, all those doors that have been closed by faith, we open it right now. Enter into the blessing of God today in Jesus' name. Oh Lord, pronounce prosperity upon your people. Pronounce breakthrough upon your people. I pray that all the impossibilities in their lives, everything will vanish away in Jesus' name. Break the yoke in every life. Destroy the works of the devil. And set all your people free in Jesus' name. Thank you, Lord, because I know you have answered. In Jesus' mighty name we pray. Everybody said,
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3: Our
2: God in heaven, we thank you for this worship service. Thank you, Lord, because of the strength you give us in the inner man. And thank you, Lord, because of the call you give unto us. And you raise up the standard before us, the standard of life, the standard of holiness and righteousness, and the standard of the teaching of your word that you hold before us every time. And you grant us the grace and the inner strength to be able to do and to be able to accomplish what you have called us to do and to accomplish. We're asking, O Lord, at this time again,

0: has revealed to us your mind and your way. That your word will be precious to every one of us in Jesus' name. That none of us will count your word as a strange sin. But the word will be something that we delight in. With all our heart, with all our soul, with all our mind. So that, Lord, we will be doers of the word in Jesus' name. Grant us, Lord, understanding in the word. And the heart to be obedient to the word. That we will be an inspiration as well as a great good influence on the lives of other people. Thank you because we know you have answered. Jesus' name we pray. Give me another amen. God bless you. As we come to the word of God today, the children of Israel were the people of God that the Lord had called. And the Lord had made it very clear, very plain to them, the standard of heaven. And the requirement of the word of God. In fact, this area of the word had been revealed to them from the very beginning of that nation. A holy nation, a peculiar people. And then eventually prophets came, leaders came, preachers came, and revealed the same thing unto them. And broadened it. And explained it very well to them. But the children of Israel came to the point in their lives that those things became strange in their ears. And then we come to the New Testament. And when the word of God came to the people, unfortunately, some of them said, we have seen strange things today. Look at Hosea chapter 8 verse 12. I have written to him the great things of my law, but they were counted as a strange sin. The Lord spoke to the children of Israel, and he revealed to them his very mind. Unfortunately, they were so far removed from the way of the Lord. Proverbs chapter 22, verse 20. Have not I written to thee excellent things in counsels and knowledge? That I might make thee know the certainty of the words of truth, that thou mightest answer the words of truth to them that sent unto thee. The Lord was telling the children of Israel, I revealed excellent words. So that you will take it in your life. Not only that, you will pass it on to the coming generation. The people that come to ask from you what you have learned and what the Lord requires. And it's one of those things we're looking at today. One of the deep revelations of God that you do not hear in many places. You do not read in many books. And you do not have from many preachers. I'm talking to you today on the heavenly minded Christian in this present
1: To
0: even think that the present world in which we live is an evil world. It's a dirty world. It's a defiled world. And don't you know that the Christian is in the world, but is not of the world.
1: The Christian is
0: and that is to be totally different. Separate from the people of the world, for them it's a strange thing. And yet, this is the excellent word. That the Christian, though in the world, will not live, will not act. Will not dress. Will not do anything like the people of the world. The heavenly minded Christian in this present evil world.
1: Christiani, he tindo monyana o loton to ayo difie tome.
0: In Galatians chapter 1, I'm reading to you from verses 3 and 4.
1: Galatia tatita afuatokwe netokwo.
0: Grace be to you and peace from God the Father and from our Lord Jesus Christ.
1: Jomi opo jija opo son jiwe wo tode kuro son Jesu Christi okulon metode.
0: Who gave himself for our sins that he might deliver us from this present evil world, according to the will of God, our Father. Those two verses talking about the grace of God and the peace of God coming from the Father and coming from the Son and coming down unto us, changing us, transforming us, making us different from the world around us. It's looking at the world like a dirty well, and everybody's sucking in the dirty poisonous water in the well.
1: But mele posato siso siso do odo o bigbi o sin dota bigbi netome.
0: And then here comes a hand from heaven.
1: Iba alodewa toso lome aga.
0: And it's because of the grace of God. And because of the love of God, he reaches down into that dirty well of the world. And he rescues us. And he removes us from that dirty water in the world. And that's why you need to understand, when you come to Christ, the Lord changes you, transforms you, converts you, and then you begin to see the world in its real right perspective.
1: But anawache aihomoto alihwe hongu halawe me.
0: That it's dirty.
1: The egg be.
0: It's evil.
1: The onyalawe.
0: It's deadly.
1: Egg be. Ekwe gona uku.
0: And if you are saved, if you are born again, you are delivered out of that evil world.
1: Dando yako mvoji ako mwenega yako deweson aihonya la kaneme.
0: In James chapter 1 verse 27.
1: Jacob tatita afogbanwe aton.
0: Pure religion and undefiled before God and the Father is this: to visit the fatherless and the widows in their affliction, and to keep himself unspotted from the world.
1: Since we magbele to jiwe we nukonwe na dono dratochi ovipo asuchi osile kupoto nukumbia yeto mepuro na do wala ede mado dihoson aihon.
0: It's still telling us that the nearer you get to the world, the more unqualified you are for heaven. Because when you come to the Lord, he calls you out of the dirty world. He says you must now have the grace of God in your life. So that you are kept by the power of the Lord from the dirty, evil world.
1: So mumbo inado kwelewe so I hukolo nyinado ayon bigbiloton si.
0: In Colossians chapter 3, I'm reading from verse 1.
1: Colossetaton afoteta.
0: If ye then be risen with Christ, seek those things which are above.
1: Be emi fondo behe Christi mino dinu etinto olome agato fie Christite.
0: Where Christ sits on the right hand of God.
1: Fie Christi siente tadusula jihuya witome.
0: Set your affection on things above, not on things on the earth.
1: Mino zeo jurai ha mitotondo nu etinto olome lego ema nu etinto ayihome gogba.
0: For ye are dead, and your life is hid with Christ in God. When Christ, who is our life, shall appear, then shall ye also appear with him in glory.
1: How
0: do you know whether you are heavenly minded or earthly minded? Where your heart is, that's where your treasure will be. What interests you? What makes you happy? What makes you joyful? Are there things above or things on the earth? And the things that interests God, the things that God approves of, the things that glorifies God, honors God, those are the things on which your heart is now set. A true Bible Christian is a converted man. Living on earth, he is heavenly minded. The world is evil through and through. And worldly people are evil and sinful in their heart and their lifestyle. But Christians are the children of God. We are kept by the power of God from the pollution of this present evil world. When you talk about the true Christian, there are three things that mark out a true Christian. Number one is called out of the world. Number two, is cleansed by the blood of Christ. Number three, is controlled by the Spirit of God. You're talking about a true believer. Number one, is called out of the world. It tells us in 1 Peter chapter 2 verse
1: 9.
0: But ye are a chosen generation, a royal priesthood, an holy nation, a peculiar people, that ye should show forth the praises of him who has called you out of darkness into his marvelous light. The number one thing that characterizes a real Christian, that first thing is called out of the darkness in the world. Number two, is cleansed by the blood of Christ. We're told in 1 John chapter 1 verse
1: 7.
0: But if we walk in the light, as he is in the light, we have fellowship one with another, and the blood of Jesus Christ, his Son, cleanseth us from all sins.
1: Shigba en mi ule zizoni to hihome di le e o to hihome do. Mi ti do kondo kwa po mino zopo o hun Jesu Christ o vieto to so klo mi son yina le po me.
0: What then is the second thing that characterizes a real child of God?
1: Eto en wa weto he di wa lo Christian ito.
0: He is cleansed by the blood of Christ. Number three, is controlled by the Spirit of God. In Romans chapter 8 verse
1: 14.
0: For as many as are led by the Spirit of God, they are the sons of God.
1: How
0: do you know a child of God? How do you know a real Christian? A person who is not controlled by the flesh, but controlled by the Spirit. A person who is not controlled by the world, but controlled by the Lord. A person who is not controlled by his sinful tendencies, but controlled by the Scripture. Those are the three things we're looking at as we divide the message to three parts. Number one, called out of the world to please God. Called out of the world to please God. Number two, cleansed from worldliness to promote godliness. Cleansed from worldliness to promote godliness. Number three, controlled by the Lord to propagate his glory. Controlled by the Lord to propagate his glory. I come to number one, called out of the world to please God. The real Christian who has repented of sin and he has received Christ the Savior, he is the person that is a called out man.
1: They
0: called out woman.
1: They
0: called out boy or
1: girl.
0: Actually, the word church means called
1: out. The
0: church, the assembly of called out
1: people.
0: And so that makes the Christian a called out man.
1: And he
0: called out woman. John chapter 17 verse 6. I have manifested thy name unto the men which thou gavest me out of the world. If
1: you're
0: not yet out of the evil world, you do not belong to Christ yet. It is when you come out of all the evil practices of the world, then you come to Christ.
1: Thine
0: they were, and thou gavest them me, and they have kept thy word. These are the people that know the Lord. There's an inner strength. And there is the grace of God in that person's life. He is able to obey the word of the Lord. Look at verse 14. I have given them thy word, and the world has hated them, because they are not of the world, even as I am not of the world.
1: You
0: understand what that is saying? If you are a Christian, you are Christ's one, will be as Christ. I pray not that thou shouldest take them out of the world. What does that mean? I pray not that thou shouldest take them out of their schools. Let them keep on going to school, but it'll be different when they get there. They'll still live in the city, but they'll be different from the people in the city. I'm not praying that you'll take them out of the police force so that no Christian will be a policeman. Let them remain in the police force, but they'll be different from the policemen of the world. I'm not praying you'll take them from the army. Let them remain in the army, but they'll be different from the soldiers of the world. I'm not praying that you'll take them out of the market. Let them remain in the market, but they'll be different from the people in the market. I'm not praying that you'll take them out of the village. Let them remain in the village, but they'll be different from the people in the village. That's what the Lord is saying. Don't take them out of the physical world. Yes, keep on living in your street. Keep on living in your community. But you are the light of the world. In verse 16, they are not of the world, even as I am not of the world. In John chapter 15 verse 19, if ye were of the world will love its own. If the world actually loves you, then you don't belong to Christ, you belong to the world. Your language, Your family lifestyle. Your festivities. Your celebrations. The places you go. The things you drink. And the things you put in your mouth. Everything. If the world loves you, then you belong to the world. You are not out of the world yet. Don't tell me you are born again if you're still chewing what you were chewing before, the hard drugs. And if you're still taking your cigarette and marijuana, don't tell me you are born again. When you are born again, there is a mighty difference in your life. The very fact that the world is frowning at us, that's the evidence that we belong to the Lord. And the very fact that, you know, the worldly people will not want to come to our church. And they say, I prefer that other church downtown.
1: But you know, the one you and I could,
0: I prefer that other church on the mountain. But that one they call Deeper Life. No, we hate that one.
1: I'm a Deeper Life.
0: That gives us a mark that we actually belong to the Lord. They hate us. And they want to keep on embezzling money. They want to keep on in their fraud. They want to keep on in their worldliness. Because of that, they will not accept where we stand. And that is actually a pass mark for us. Because it shows us, if the world is rejecting us, then we belong to the Lord. If the world is accepting you, then you belong to the world. In 2 Corinthians chapter 6, verse 17. Wherefore, come out from among them and be ye separate, says the Lord. And touch not the unclean thing, and I will receive you. And will be a father unto you, and ye shall be my sons and daughters, says the Lord Almighty. In Ephesians chapter 5, reading from verse
1: 3.
0: But fornication and all uncleanness or covetousness, let it not be once named among you as becoming saints. Between boys and girls. Between young men and young women. Between married men and married women. Neither filthiness, nor foolish talking, nor jesting, which are not convenient, but rather giving of thanks. For this, you know, that no unmonger, adulterer, that is it, no unclean person, no covetous man, who is an idolater. A covetous man is an idol worshipper. Is worshipping money. Is worshipping material things. He can give up the Bible because of gold and silver. And he can abandon the worship of God because of material things.
1: He's
0: worshipping those material things. That's an idol worshipper. Idol worshipper and idolater. They don't have any inheritance in the kingdom of Christ and of God. Let no man deceive you with vain words. For because of these things cometh the wrath of God upon the children of disobedience. Be ye not therefore partakers of them. For ye were sometimes darkness, but now are ye light in the Lord. Walk as children of light. For the fruit of the Spirit is in all goodness and righteousness and truth. Proving what is acceptable unto the Lord. And have no fellowship with the unfruitful works of darkness. Be different. That's the mark. That's the evidence. You belong to the Lord. Be different. What do you think of the people that finish church on Sunday like this? And then immediately after the church service, they go to a kind of village meeting. Catholics are there. Traditional worshippers are there. Traditional churches are there. And they say we come from the same village. And then they'll be drinking their palm wine, but I will not drink. But you are part of it. And they will be saying all that they are saying, but you are part of it. And all their outreach against the other village. And against the other community, against the other clan. They are planning against them, but you are there. Have no fellowship with the unfruitful works of darkness, but rather reprove them. For it's a shame even to speak of those things which are done of them in secret. But all things that are reproved are made manifest by the light. For whatsoever doth make manifest is light. Look at verse 14. Wherefore he says, awake thou that sleepest, and arise from the dead, and Christ shall give thee light. In Acts of the Apostles chapter 2 from verse 40. And with many other words did he testify and exhort, saying, save yourselves from this untoward generation. It's a generation that is not thinking right. It's a generation that is not acting right. It's a generation that is not living right. It's a generation that is not behaving right. It's a generation whose heart is turned towards evil. Then they that gladly received this word were baptized, and the same day there were added unto them about 3,000 souls. And they continued
1: It's not a gligly.
0: That's a secret. They continued steadfastly in the apostles' doctrine and fellowship and in breaking of bread and in prayers. As we talk about these people that are called out, what do they come out of? Number one, they come out of the abominations of the world. Number two, they come out of the affections of the world. Number three, they come out of the ambitions of the world. Number four, they come out of the association of the world.
1: And
0: what can we tell about somebody saying, I'm a worker in the church, and it still belongs to those associations?
1: Now, I mean,
0: come out from there. Number five, come out of the agitations of the world. You know the worldly people, you know they get what they want to get from the government. You know they twist the hand of the leadership so they can get what they want. Number six, come out of the amusements of the world. Number seven, come out of the apparel, appearance, adornment of the world. Look at it one by one. Come out of the abominations of the world. In Deuteronomy chapter 18, reading from verse 9. When thou art come into the land which the Lord thy God giveth thee, thou shalt not learn to do after the abominations of those nations. Anywhere you go, you might travel out of your country here and get to a West African country. They have their abominations. Or you might go to the West America or Britain or France or wherever. They have their own abominations. When you get to the land, remember you are a Christian. First of all, you are a Christian before you even think you are a Nigerian. Or before you think you're an African. Or before you think you're a Westerner. You are a Christian.
1: Friend of Christian, we are in.
0: As a mark that you belong to the Lord, you will not partake of the abominations of that land. Every profession has its abomination. If you're a policeman, there are abominations in the police force. And if you are a market woman, there are abominations in the marketplace. If you are a civil servant, there are some abominable things that are done. If you are in school, there are some abominations in those communities, in those schools. In the teaching professions, there are abominations that are carried out. As a child of God, you come out of the abominations in that profession. You are a medical doctor, or you are a nurse. Although you still remain a doctor, although you still remain a nurse, you will not partake in the abominations of that profession. We are Christians, and we have to be different from the people of the land.
1: Christian we mi mi sodo na gbon fun apeto ayi gba lo jile ton.
0: Thou shall not learn.
1: Ye ma na polo.
0: How do you do this thing?
1: Na mi no wa edo.
0: How do you practice this thing?
1: Na mi no ba si edo.
0: You will not even learn it.
1: Amana polo ewe.
0: And you will not have their catalog.
1: Amana tindo.
0: There shall not be found among you anyone that maketh his son or his daughter to pass through the fire.
1: Ye manamo de pepe to fine no revisun eto kawe finyon eto na do jibo mi olome yi.
0: Or that you said divination or an observer of times or an enchanter or a witch.
1: Ode no za kede ode yi o jremo nu basi kavi afiyon de kavi won tode.
0: There shall not be a witch.
1: As they told him nothing.
0: A necromancer, a person that is consulting the dead among the people of God. A person that is reading the palms of people. Let me look at your palm and let me tell you your future. Your destiny, as I look at your palm, it is abomination. Or a charmer, or a consulter with familiar spirits, or a wizard, or a necromancer. All that do these things are an abomination unto the Lord. And because of these abominations, the Lord thy God doth drive them out from before thee. Number two, the affections of the world. You know that the world is totally taken up with what they call love. Valentine. Affection. And everything is lost. And there's nothing they want to advertise today. They did not put almost a semi-naked woman. Even ordinary, if you're advertising pencil, you're advertising biro, they'll put a woman by the biro. As if the women are the most intelligent to write to a biro. If they're advertising fine, they put a woman there. Advertising air conditioner, they put a woman there. Advertising anything. Everything is connected with the affection and the loss and the love of the world. But the Lord is saying, come out of the affections of the world. In Galatians chapter 5, I'm reading to you from verse 24. Galatians 5, verse 24. And they that are Christ have crucified the flesh with the affections and the lusts.
1: Ye yi krisi ton le ko kwe agbasa do sa tingo po o jiroa iha ton po wa tutnu agbasa la ton le po.
0: Then you come out of the ambitions of the world.
1: Ilo anatoson o jolo a iho ton me.
0: You know there are many ambitions. Ambitions of the world.
1: Ayeno jiro susu eti o jiroa iho ton.
0: And there are people that have that kind of ambition and they will do anything and everything to get there.
1: Bo umele yeso tindo jiro monko na do wa
0: but you know, you might get there and still lose your soul. The ambition of Absalom, I'll be there. Even if he had to kill his father, I'll be there. Even if he has to drive away his father from the throne, I'll be there. You know, when you become so drunk with success, and you become so drunk with prosperity, and you become so drunk with position, and you become so drunk with power, I must be there. Even if I kill David, my father. Even if I run David out of town. Anything that will make me to realize my goal, my I will do it. Even if it is immorality. Even if it is abomination. I will do it. You know, there are people like that. They have such great ambition that they want to lose their soul in getting into that ambition. They want to become a chief in the local village. And sometimes you read that somebody has been a professor at university. And now he wants to become a traditional chief. And he leaves the ivory tower of education. And he goes into idol worship. And they put all these beads on him. And he says, I am not professor anymore of whatever field. I am now a chief. And what kind of thing is this? The ambition of the world. And the Lord is saying, come out of the ambition of the world. Genesis chapter 11 verse 4. And he said, go to, let us build us a city and a tower, whose top may reach unto heaven, and let us make us a name. That is it.
1: Yes,
0: when you come to the church here, you're not coming to make a name here. You want to get to heaven, that's why you came to this church. But when any group of people in the church, maybe your choir, your little group in the choir there, let us make us a name. And we will do anything to get the attention of everybody. Or you're a group of young people there, let us make us a name. It's an ambition. And it's ambition of the world. And the Lord is saying that kind of ambition is destructive. It will not allow you to get to heaven. They said, let us make us a name, lest we be scattered abroad upon the face of the whole earth. We don't want to be scattered. We want to remain where we are. During our workers' retreat, I kept on emphasizing the very fact that any of our workers can be transferred anywhere. Full-time workers can be transferred. And part-time workers can be transferred. You're in the choir, you can be transferred to be an usher. You're an usher, can be transferred to be a coordinator. You're a coordinator, you can be transferred into the security. The work of the Lord is available, and we're to do the totality of the work. And it is not that we are making a name. They'll never remove me from this place and put me in that place. What ambition is that? That's the ambition of Babel. The Lord will deliver us from the ambitions of the world in Jesus' name. I need a great amen. Number 4, from the associations of the world. Today, in primary school, those young people, they have come together. There's now cult in the primary school. And they will pinch themselves or cut themselves with blood and put their blood in the cup. And they mix it with water and then they'll drink. We are now in association together. You go to secondary school, the same thing today. You go to university, there is association. You come to the adult world, the people who are barbers, there is association. Those who are trading, there is association. Those who are selling spare parts, there is association. Those who are pushing truck, carrying load. Those who have you come out from the bus, you want to go to another bus stop, and they're carrying your load, they have association. And the people that are not even doing anything, they're only stopping the vehicle. How much money did you get? Bring your contribution. All those people, they have association. Everybody has association today. But if you're a Christian, your citizenship is in heaven. I said your citizenship is in heaven. Anything tying you to any association here in the world will not allow you to go in the rapture. But I'm going in the rapture. I said I'm going in the rapture. I came from a particular town in Nigeria. But did you see any of my town people on the pulpit here saying, this is our man, I am not their man, I am Christ's man? I said I am Christ man. Did you see any chief that came to claim my name and said, that's our boy, I am not their boy, I am Jesus' boy? Praise the Lord. We have cut off from those associations and we are the people going to heaven. We're strangers on this earth. Our home is in heaven in Jesus' name. In James chapter 4, James chapter 4, I am reading to you from verse 4. Ye adulterers and adulteresses, know ye not that friendship of the world is enmity with God? Whosoever therefore will be a friend of the world is the enemy of God. If you belong to those associations, come out. Otherwise, God will count you as an enemy. Number 5, the agitations of the world. The agitations of the world. Do you know what is happening in the world today? Agitation. You know what that means? If the people of the world, they want to get anything, what do? They begin to agitate. They begin to trouble everybody. And nobody will have peace until they have that thing. And if they come out, if the police try to calm them down, and then they will fight with the police. And if the police hurt any of them, mistakenly or even deliberately, while trying to calm them down, they will go inside. They'll go and regroup again.
2: gbọ́.
3: And they'll go and refortify themselves again. They'll come out the second day. Even if somebody dies, in their agitation, they don't care, they don't mind. Even if they die and lose their souls and get to hell, they don't care. They come out again for agitation. They say, we'll fight you through. And then sometimes, the police will shoot randomly and everything. After they run like this, 10 minutes after you think that they have listened, they come out again. And they begin to chant their song. Agitation. And then when you come to the church, and the people that are having agitations in the world, you want something from the pastor, you want something from the church. And instead of going the humble way, and going the loving way, and going the scriptural way, and going the Christian way, you don't come the Christian way, it's agitation. By making noise. By knocking something. By pulling down something.

0: not be part of them in Jesus' name.
1: And look
0: at 1 Peter chapter 4, reading from verse
1: 3.
0: For the time past of our life may suffice us to have wrought the will of the Gentiles, when we walked in lasciviousness and lust and excess of wine and revelings and banquetings and abominable idolatry.
1: Wherein
0: they think it strange that she run not with them to the same excess of riot.
1: Speaking
0: evil of you. The amusements of the world.
1: It's
0: called rebelling in Galatians.
1: Galatians
0: chapter 5, verse 21. Envies, murders, drunkenness, rebellions. Those are the amusements of the world. And such like. Of the which I tell you before, as I have also told you in time past, that they which do such things shall not inherit the kingdom of God. It's surprising today as you see some people when they are getting married. The kind of music that you hear there. And the kind of merriment they have there. They are distributing plates. And they put their picture. And they put their names. And if they have one useless certificate of primary six, they even write their curriculum vitae now on the plate, on the something. You know, so and so, the picture is there, the name is there. Primary school certificate 1982. And the secondary school. This one is that C and D also.
1: But it was C diploma diploma.
0: And then it says 19 something.
1: And this one
0: and this one. Which one is that? The amusement of the world. All those things, we're going to pack them away. We will not have anything to do with them anymore. The amusement of the world will go in Jesus' name. And then the apparel of the world, and the appearance of the world, and the adornment of the world.
1: Zephaniah,
0: reading from chapter 1, verses 8 and
1: 9.
0: And it shall come to pass in the day of the Lord's sacrifice, that I will punish the princes and the king's children. And all such as are clothed with strange apparel. Sometimes it's the daughter of a leader in the church. The daughter of a woman coordinator. Daughter of a coordinator in the church, of a group coordinator. Or of an overseer in the church. And the way they dress, you say, are you not so and so's daughter? Yes, I am. Are you wearing something like this? My daddy saw it and did not talk. And daddy is the one overseeing the work in the whole region, and daddy didn't talk.
1: Papa saw him.

0: to kope no kope asole pogota gwen me ma sodo kode.
1: Were you wearing something like this? Mommy is a leader among the women, and she saw it and she didn't talk. King's children, I'll punish them, the Lord said. And then it says, all such as are clothed with strange apparel. Will I punish all those that live on the threshold, which fill their master's houses with violence and deceit. The Lord is telling us that if we're Christians, we're called out people. We come to point number two, cleansed from worldliness to promote godliness. In Galatians chapter 1 verses 3 and 4 again. Grace be unto you and peace from God the Father and from our Lord Jesus Christ, who gave himself for our sins, that he might deliver us from this present evil world according to the will of God our Father.
0: He cleanses us,
1: he purges us. And when he does that, he takes the love of the world away from our hearts.
0: In 1 John chapter 2,
1: reading from verse 14. I have written unto you, fathers, because ye have known him that is from the beginning.
0: I have written
1: to young men, because ye are strong, and the word of God abideth in you, and ye have overcome the wicked one. Love not the world, neither the things that are in the world. If any man love the world, the love of the Father is not in him. For all that is in the world, the lust of the flesh, and the lust of the eyes, and the pride of life, is not of the Father, but is of the world. And the world passes away. Don't you see how their passions are passing away? Don't you see how their way of dressing is passing away? You know, there was a time in this our country, especially in this Lagos, keep Lagos clean.
0: You know, they
1: will be doing blah blah as they are walking. Will be sweeping the street. And then the young men, hey, they were proud about that.
0: But
1: later now, it became something that their mother had to pull away from them. Because the thing will be so tight. They go from keep Lagos clean to the other thing. Right now, it's the men that are trying to whip their ear like women. And another time, it was earring in one ear. Another time is hearing in 2 ears. It used to be little earring that the men will put on, and now it's a bogus type they will put on. And you know, for the women, it used to be earring alone, now it's in the nose. And some of them even have it on the leaves. And some of them have it on the toe. And some of them, the fingers are not enough for their jewelry now. It's now almost everywhere. They passions of the world. It's not stable.
0: It's
1: passing away. But thank God for people of God.
0: I said
1: thank God for people of God.
0: Are
1: we impressing those people who are going to hell? We only want to impress God.
0: Want
1: to please God.
0: And therefore,
1: all those kind of appearances of the world, we're not going to have part in it.
0: I said we'll
1: not have part in
0: it.
1: And you parents have to be in control of your family. So see your boy, and he comes back home from school, and then he weaves his hair.
0: You
1: say, what is this? Don't come into this house. Go to the barber before you come in here and cut off that thing. And you see your girl, you see your daughter coming in with stranger. Where
0: are
1: you coming from and where are you coming to? Are you coming to this house? This is where what I taught you, when I get back to you, you will not bring that to this house. The world will not set its foot on my house, in my home, in Jesus' name. You send them back to the barber, or you send them back to where they're coming from. And when they really want to live right, then they can come in. You will not pitch them. And you will not cover them up. And you will not say, well, you know, it's my daughter. You know the children of nowadays. If you are going to live with me, you must get ready to go to heaven. The world passeth away and the loss thereof, but he that doeth the will of God abideth forever. Will abide forever. Isaiah chapter 3 verse 16. Moreover, the Lord says, because the daughters of Zion are haughty, and walk with straight forth necks and wanton eyes, walking and mincing as they go, and making a tinkling with their feet. Therefore the Lord will smite with his cap the crown of the head of the daughters of Zion. And the Lord will discover the secret
0: past.
1: In that day, the Lord will take away the bravery of their tinkling ornaments about their feet. You see the people today. You know, sometimes you look at the face, and the face looks like a Jamaican.
0: Look
1: at the leg looks like a Sudanese. Why? Because you know, they have bleached this place and bleached this place. And they forgot to bleach the feet. And so it's like, you know, you have a chameleon in the head. You have a lizard, you know, in the leg. And things are very, very different. That's what God says. I'll give them burning instead of beauty. But the Lord has delivered us. I am delivered. I said I am delivered. And you keep your deliverance in Jesus' name. In Deuteronomy chapter 22 verse 5. The woman shall not wear that which pertaineth unto a man. Neither shall a man put on a woman's garment, for all that do so. Whether they are coming from anywhere in the world, or they are coming from Nigeria here, all that do so are abominations unto the Lord thy God. Do you want to be an abomination to the Lord? Then you must not be part of the world. In Romans chapter 12:1-2, I beseech you therefore, brethren, by the mercies of God, that ye present your bodies a living sacrifice, holy, acceptable unto God, which is your reasonable service. And be not conformed to this world in their festivities. Be not conformed to this world in their appearance. Be not conformed to this world in their marriage and in their burial, in everything they do. Do not be conformed to this world, but be transformed by the renewing of your mind, that ye may prove what is that good and acceptable and perfect will of God.
0: Worldliness
1: manifests itself in many ways and in many areas. And one of the areas is that I've been reading to you in worldly dressing. And worldly appearance and worldly adornment. God's only purpose of clothing and dressing is to cover our nakedness. And you cover your nakedness appropriately. There are things that are not appropriate for women. There are things that are not appropriate for men. You cover your nakedness appropriately. There are things that are not appropriate for your teenage daughters. There are things that are not appropriate for your teenage boys. You cover your nakedness appropriately. Number two, modestly. You know these people that have lost all sobriety and shame and modesty. And the way they appeared, even some married women, and even their husbands will allow them to pose before a photographer. And then they will show that picture to the world. Modesty has been thrown up into the air. It says you must clothe yourself in modesty. Number three, neatly. Number four, moderately. You spend all your income on dressing. You cover your nakedness so that the tempting part of your body will not be seen outside. And you don't lure anybody into evil the way you dress. And then number six, you dress decently. And then number seven, economically. Worldly music will not be for you.
0: What
1: little entertainment will not be for you?
0: What little
1: festivities will not be for you? The worldly cares and the worldly societies
0: that are
1: destructive to the Christian life.
0: You know,
1: and therefore we will not have them in our lives in Jesus' name.
0: What
1: you're hearing this morning, will it bring any fruit to your life? How many fold will it bring? Will you accept the word of God and live by the word of God? And your wife live by the word of God? And your husband live by the word of God? And your children living by the word of God? The Lord will bless you. Let's come to point number three. Controlled by the Lord to propagate His glory. In 1 Corinthians chapter 6 verses 19 and 20.
0: Here
1: he tells us, what? Know ye not that your body is a temple of the Holy Ghost which is in you, which ye have of God, and ye are not your own? For ye are bought with a price. Therefore glorify God in your body and in your spirit, which are God's. That is, your body belongs to the Lord now. You will not act like the people that say, well, I don't want to carry my religion too far. I don't want to do anything about the body. I just dress the way I used to dress before. I just drink what I used to drink before. After all, salvation righteousness is only in the heart. That's not the Bible. The Bible says that you are bought with a price. Therefore, you glorify God in your body. And in your spirit, because they belong to God. Isaiah chapter 43, reading from verse
0: 7.
1: Even everyone that is called by my name, for I have created him for my glory. You are not for the glory of your tribe anymore. You are not for the glory of your village people anymore. And you are not for your own glory anymore. You know, some people say, I know I'm beautiful. I know I'm handsome. And because of that, I want to show to the people how handsome I am. But you're not to show your own glory. And you're not to, you know, show your beauty to the people of the world. We belong to the Lord. And it's only the beauty of holiness that will be important to us now. Romans chapter 15 from verse 5. Now the God of patience and consolation grant you to be like-minded. That is, for there to be no difference between you and I. Then it says that ye may with one mind and one mouth glorify God. The Lord is telling us then, will not allow the world to infiltrate into our hearts. Or to infiltrate into our family. Or
0: enu metome.
1: Or to infiltrate into our church. This church will be kept away from the world in Jesus' name. Thank God the Lord has done it in our hearts. Now we're waiting for the coming of the Lord. And when he will come, the world will not pull us down. Worldliness will not get us away from the Lord.
0: We'll
1: remain with the Lord until he comes. In Matthew chapter 5 verse 16. Let your light so shine before men that they may see your good works and glorify your Father which is in heaven. When people see you,
0: when I better let more way.
1: When people relate with you, will they be glorifying the world or glorifying God? Will they be glorifying you or honoring the Lord? I want people to honor the Lord when they see me. And you want people to honor the Lord when they see you. If that's your goal, then let your light so shine.
0: And ajuro petre nino pati guna okru no hore kuke ne yimo we dike beta to ni ho he ho
1: before men to
0: betele no kan
1: that they may see your good works
0: and do mas on dagbe to we
1: your different life, your gracious life,
0: beza jomi to we ton beza egbon fo to we
1: your holy life, your heaven mindedness
0: beza we we beza o lo didi ton
1: and then they will glorify our Father who is in heaven.
0: Na indo pati guna to mi to ti to lo me.
1: Let's rise up and talk to the Lord today. And say, Lord, I have heard. And I'm going to obey. Lord, you have taught me today. And I accept everything that you have taught me. Number one, called out of the world. Number two, cleansed by the blood of the Lamb. Number three, controlled by the Spirit of God. You tell the Lord, look back at home, look back home. In your wardrobe. Look back home in your family. Look back home, dear sister. Dear brother. And young people, look back home. Are you acting like the world? Are you behaving like the world? Are you yielding yourself to the Lord? Commit yourself to the Lord. You have things to repent of, repent. You have things to restore, make your restitution. You are in the marriage committee. What you will not allow. And the other sisters that are coming in the marriage committee, they want to get married. You are now for your daughter. When your daughter is going to get married, what you will not allow in the men, the young men who are coming to the marriage committee. You are in the marriage committee yourself. You are on your son. When your son is going to get married, isn't that double standard? Is that of God? Keep the standard for the members of the church and for members of your own family. Whosoever will be a friend of the world will be an enemy of God. Come out of the world. It used to be that only children will practice agitation.
0: Now
1: politicians practice agitation.
0: Rich
1: people now practice agitation. Religious people now practice agitation. It used to be that there's a mixed multitude that are not really sure of their new experience. It used to be that they were the only people that were murmur and get agitated.
0: But
1: now the leaders like Korades and Abiram, they also get into agitation. Repent of it. Be a daughter in the ministry. Be a son in the ministry. Be teachable. Be submissive. Yield to the word of God. Lord, not my way, but your way. Not my will, but your will. And let those things of the world be totally taken away from your life. But there will be an improvement. There will be a change. In your methods, there will be a change.
0: So at while to me, did you not
1: in your behavior, there will be a change.
0: Is that to me, did you not see?
1: Let there be a change.
0: I
1: say, Lord, today I surrender completely unto you. Do in me what you want to do and accomplish. Help me, Lord, not to stick to my own way. But now to take the way of the Lord alone. For the rest of my life.

0: Praise the Lord.
1: I
0: welcome every one of you to the Bible study after such a busy time of the December retreat. How many of you were there at the December retreat? Your blessing will remain permanent in Jesus' name. And I praise the Lord for you that even though I think you should be tired, yet you are here at the Bible study. I pray God will reward your faithfulness. Let's close our eyes for prayer. Father, in the name of Jesus, we thank you very much. Thank you for our brothers and sisters, your own children, sons and daughters. Lord, I pray as they have been faithful and enduring all the rigor and they're still here for the Bible study today, I pray that you'll bless them abundantly in Jesus' name. I pray that all the blessings you gave us at the retreat will be permanent in our lives in Jesus' name. For our children, our teenagers, our youth, all the good things you did for them, we pray, Lord, it will be permanent in Jesus' name.
1: Now, men, we are mitre now, Georgia mitre, eh, no dagwe dagwe akwana elekpo, eh, do my bato, benzer tome to yiko, Jesus tome.
0: For all the families who are blessed, I pray that those blessings also be permanent.
1: Now, we do ya ko dona engore, dona elekpo na so do my boga.
0: Our workers, our leaders, everyone, as we're here gathered again today, Lord, we're not tired of listening to you.
1: As so at tome mitre, no konta mitre, dem me popli.
0: Teach us, Lord, your way, and we will follow you in Jesus' name. In all the locations where your faithful people are gathered for the Bible study today, even though they also finished the retreat, we're just praying that you shower your blessings upon them and upon everyone that will be hearing in Jesus' name. That this is what you are giving us today, line upon line and precept upon precept, and you write everything upon the tables of our hearts, O Lord, and will be the better for the study of your word in Jesus' name. Thank you, Lord, because we know you have answered. In Jesus' name we pray. And everybody said, Amen. We're looking at Matthew chapter 24 from verse 36. But of that day and hour knowest no man, no, not the angels of heaven, but my Father only.
1: But
0: as the days of Noah were, so shall also the coming of the Son of Man be. But in the days that were before the flood, they were eating and drinking, marrying and giving in marriage, until the day that Noah entered into the ark.
1: Nandi to asan ele mehe tinto singiga lanu konye to dudu boto nunu boto alawole bosa to nina to alawole me kakabo as.
0: And knew not until the flood came and chewed them all away. So shall also the coming of the Son of Man be. Tonight we're looking at the message, the rapture of overcoming saints. The rapture of those who have been saved by grace. Actually, as you study the New Testament, the Gospels in particular, that is Matthew, Mark, Luke, and John, Jesus Christ spoke about is coming a good number of times. Well, you understand that when Jesus came, he came for the first time to redeem, and he's coming the second time to reign as King of Kings. As I mention him as the King of Kings, I want to remind you that Matthew especially wrote about Jesus Christ as the King. And he revealed and showed vividly the account of his kingship. He writes number one about the King revealed. Number two, the King received. Number three, the King rejected. Number four, the King
1: risen.
0: Number five, the King returning.
1: Number
0: six, the King reigning. Matthew the evangelist wrote the gospel according to Saint Matthew.
1: Matthew evangelist lo ewunawun dagbe kedi Matthew tan.
0: And he wrote about the King revealed by the Father.
1: Mo eso unre kedi eyin aholu eye to ya dogbon to dali.
0: And revealed by John the Baptist and revealed by his miracles.
1: Mo eso ti to ya dogbon John the Baptist dai pero asan ja we to let
0: po dali. Not only that, he was received by his own disciples.
1: Mo emene cho mo eso ya lo kai dogbon.
0: And as they received him, those were his disciples. Those were the people that actually believed that this is a Savior. The Lamb of the world, the Lamb of God that takes away the sins of the world.
1: He
0: was rejected by the Sadducees, rejected by the Pharisees, rejected by the members of the Sanhedrin, rejected by the religious Jews of those days, and he betrayed him, and he crucified him, and he was buried, but he rose again. That's why Matthew also says he is a risen king. The King is risen. Number five, he will be returning. As Jesus Christ mentioned his return many, many times. He also reveals him, he will be the reigning king. The Lord's return actually is in two phases. Number one phase will be the rapture. And then the second phase, separated by a period of 7 years of the great tribulation, will be the second coming of Christ.
1: That
0: rapture is a catching away of the saints. That's the time the dead in Christ shall rise. And then we which are alive, the children of God who are living victoriously, they will be caught together with them to meet the Lord in the air. Immediately after that rapture, there will be a period of 7 years of the great tribulation. Tribulation means trouble. Tribulation means a time of suffering. And at the end of the 7 years of tribulation, there will be the second phase of Christ's return. It will come with the saints to reign upon the earth. When he comes the first time, that is the first phase of the return, he will come to catch away the saints. And When he comes after the great tribulation, he'll be coming with the saints. Right now, the church is waiting and looking forward and looking up for the rapture. You need to understand that rapture is meant for saints. It's not meant for sinners. It's meant for the overcoming saints, not for defeated church members. The rapture is an event that will take place unexpectedly, suddenly. Nobody actually knows the exact day when the Lord will come. Definitely not everybody will go, because that's the reason why the Lord said, watch and pray. In Matthew chapter 24, verse 42, watch therefore, for ye know not what hour your Lord doth come. In verse 44 it says, therefore be also ready, for in such an hour as ye think not, the Son of Man cometh. In Matthew chapter 24 verse 36, that day and hour knowest no man, no, not the angels of heaven, but my Father only. In Mark chapter 13 verse 32, but of that day, you see that once again, it's that day and that hour knowest no man, no, not the angels which are in heaven, neither the Son, but the Father. In Luke chapter 21 verse 34, it says, and take heed to yourselves, lest at any time your hearts be overcharged or surfeiting and drunkenness and the cares of this life, so that day, that's the day again, that day come upon you unawares.
1: Bravo.
0: What day? Number one is a day of rapture. Number two is the day of his return. Number three, the day of resurrection. Number four is the day of reckoning. Number five is the day of retribution. The day of retribution. And that's the day when those who have done evil, they will face the evil they have done. Number six is the day of rewards too. Number seven is the day of rest. Rest from trouble. Rest from all the difficulties and the challenges we have been facing. And that day is fast approaching, and it is coming, and no man knows, no one knows when that day will be. In Mark chapter 13, I'm reading from verse 32. But of that day and that hour knowest no man, no, not the angels which are in heaven, neither the Son but the Father. Take
1: heed,
0: watch and pray, for ye know not when the time is. For the Son of Man is as a man taking a far journey, who left his house and gave authority to his servants and to every man his work and commanded the porter to watch.
1: Na eti tairi we na ojre we na da we de jagbeji zoni jije oto didende me bojo we etonda I boso na ache apanme etonle bode azon me ruko ruko tonne.
0: Watch ye therefore, for ye know not when the master of the house cometh, at evening or at midnight or at the cock crowing or in the morning.
1: Ene utu minito aliho na mi manyo we na okwe okwe no lo na wa eyin tenu we ka vi ozahome ka vi koklo lise ka vi afanu.
0: Let's come in suddenly, he find you sleeping.
1: Gigo ajiji eni ka momito amlondo.
0: And what I say unto you, I say unto all, watch.
1: Onu eyin dohra mi yen dohra o mepopo mi to.
0: And what he told the first set of disciples, apostles, is telling the rest of us in the coming generations, watch.
1: Nu e dona apostle jenu kan le nu do pe wa dona mi me iwe do bo na bo do egole mi ni kwali.
0: In Luke chapter 12 verse 35.
1: Luko ta wiawe afogbantan.
0: Let your loins be girded about and your lights burning, and ye yourselves like unto men that wait for their Lord.
1: Mi black baja mi ton na mi o mi ton ni so to jiji na mi ro su ni tin jijre do ye to nukundo okuno ye ton gole wele na
0: ina leko. Wait for the Lord when he will return from the wedding, that when he cometh and knocketh, they may open unto him immediately.
1: Wele na ina leko son alo ule unwe kon do wele na ewa bo uhu hon na ye ni do hun.
0: Blessed are those servants whom the Lord when he comes shall find watching. Verily I say unto you that he shall gird himself and make them to sit down to meat and will come forth and serve them.
1: And
0: if they shall come in the second watch or come in the third watch and find them so, blessed are those servants. And know that if the good man of the house had known what hour the thief would come, he would have watched and not have suffered his house to be broken through. Be ye therefore ready also, for the Son of Man cometh at an hour ye think not.
1: Ene tu na minito mini wura uga na o bi gbeto ton ja to o je me mi wonu na mi ma donukun.
0: Luke chapter 21 from verse 34.
1: Luko ta konuko po be so fogbanuko ene.
0: And take heed to yourselves, lest at any time your hearts be overcharged with surfeiting and drunkenness and cares of this life, so that they come upon you unaware.
1: Sigba mi ni pa mi de go bravo ayika mi ton ni kai yi gigofla gogo agbana ponunu mu ogbe ton po bo asanlona do wa mi ji ajijidi omode.
0: For as a snare shall it come on all them that dwell on the face of the whole earth.
1: Na mo wa ina wa yo me po ji do he no no nukume ayi gba ji ton le po.
0: Which means in every country.
1: Ina do ya do to le po me.
0: Which means in every continent.
1: To eyin o ato
0: all the countries of the world, this sudden return of the Lord will come upon them unawares.
1: Mo ene to le tin do ayi hon go su ene le po me. E na wa ji to ajiji.
0: Watch ye therefore in verse 36 and pray always that ye may be accounted worthy to escape all these things that shall come to pass and to stand before the Son of Man.
1: If everybody
0: that claims to be a believer will automatically go in the rapture, then there will be no need to warn. But because they are good, those who are not going to be ready, that's why you have the numerous warnings that we need to watch. These warnings were given before the Lord Jesus went to the cross. And yet they are said again, repeated again in his post-resurrection messages to the church. In Revelation chapter 3 and Revelation chapter 15, chapter 16, it is clear then from the scriptures that if you are going going to make it at the time of the rapture, you must have been born again and you must be living an overcoming life. He is coming only for those whose garments of righteousness have not been soiled with the sins and the iniquities of the world. Watch so that you can be ready. I divide the study tonight to three parts. Number one, preparation and perseverance of the overcomers. Preparation and perseverance of the overcomers. Number two, paying the price to overcome. Number three, promises and provisions for the overcomers. Let's come back to number one. Preparation and perseverance of the overcomers. Actually, the Lord is expecting that those of us who are Christians, those of us who are believers, will read His word clearly. And we'll read that word to our understanding. And then we'll apply the word to our hearts. And then we'll be watching for the coming of the Lord. We'll prepare ourselves and persevere in our overcoming so that we'll be ready at the time of the coming of the Lord. And it's not just a one-time preparation or a one-week preparation. It's a continual kind of readiness and watching and preparation. We're overcoming until He will come. In Romans chapter 6, reading from verse 11. Likewise, reckon ye also yourselves to be dead indeed unto sin, but alive unto God through Jesus Christ our Lord. I'm sure you know that this is talking to believers, because there's no way sinners can be dead to sin. Sinners are dead in sin. And when Jesus is your personal Savior, He gives you the grace to live the victorious life. And then you are able by faith and in the grace of God to reckon yourself indeed to be dead unto sin. And you reckon yourself alive unto God through Jesus Christ our Lord. Let not sin therefore reign in your mortal body, that you should obey it in the lost thereof.
1: The
0: Lord allow the presence of sin in your life. You not allow the power of sin to hold you down. Neither yield your members as instruments of unrighteousness unto sin. Never. But yield yourselves unto God. You cannot yield yourself to God and to Satan at the same time. And if you are getting ready to make the rapture, then you will yield yourself unto God. You yield your mind, your thoughts, your heart, your life, the members of your body unto God as those that are alive from the dead. And your members as instruments of righteousness unto God. In that same Romans chapter 6, look at verse 16. In verse 16, know ye not that whom ye yield yourselves servants to obey, is servants ye are to whom ye obey, whether of sin unto death or of obedience unto righteousness. If you yield yourself to sin, it says that will be unto death. And then he tells us in verse 17, but God be thanked that ye were servants of sin, but ye have obeyed from the heart that form of doctrine which was delivered unto you. Being then made free from sin, those are the overcomers. The sins of the past, the lifestyle of the past, all the things to confess that the Lord has forgiven, he makes you free from them. Being then free from sin, ye became the servants of righteousness. So then, it means that when you come to the Lord makes this wonderful change in you. In 1 Corinthians chapter 6, reading from verse 9. Verse 9, know ye not that the unrighteous shall not inherit the kingdom of God? Be not deceived, neither fornicators. Those are those who will not make the rapture. And if anybody dies in that condition, he will not get to heaven. Idolaters, idol worshippers, or adulterers, those who are married and then they are fooling around, messing up with the women or with men. Or the effeminate, the CC people. That he is like the homosexuals, the men that are acting like women and dressing like women and behaving like women. It says so abusers of themselves with mankind. Man and man doing evil. A woman and woman doing evil, having morality together. No covetous, no drunkards, no revilers, nor the extortioner shall inherit the kingdom of God. It says they will not. And then he tells us, and such was some of you. But ye are washed in the name of the Lord Jesus and by the Spirit of our God. When you come to Christ, that's what Christ does. He cleanses you. He says in verse 12, all things are lawful unto me, but not all things are expedient. All things are lawful for me, but I will not be brought under the power of any. He's saying that even things that are legitimate, I will not become a slave to them. I will not allow anything to hold me captive. In verse 13, meat for the belly and the belly for meat, but God shall destroy both it and them.

0: Each one, harlot is one body, for two, says he, shall be one flesh. But he that is joined unto the Lord is one spirit. Flee fornication. Every sin that a man doeth is without the body, outside the body. But he that committed fornication sinneth against his own body. Watch, know ye not that your body is the temple of the Holy Ghost which is in you, which ye have of God, and ye are not your own? For ye are bought with a price. Therefore glorify God in your body and in your spirit, which are God's. Glorify God in your body by not allowing any member of your body to do anything sinful. Actually, when you become born again, the grace of God comes to your life and sets you free and keeps you free.
1: We're
0: told in John chapter 8, reading from verse 31. Then said Jesus to those Jews which believed on him, if ye continue in my word, then are ye my disciples indeed.
1: Then
0: ye shall know the truth, and the truth shall make you free. Now that you have known the Lord, you need to be coming to study the word of God. And those of us who have been coming to church for a long time, by the grace of God, we are not ignorant of the truth, but know it more and more. Before you apply the truth to the lives of other people, you apply to your life first. In verse 36, if the Son therefore shall make you free, ye shall be free indeed. That's the challenge the Lord is giving us. Let's turn to Romans chapter 12, reading from verse 9. Romans chapter 12, we're reading from verse 9. Let love be without dissimulation. Get rid of hypocrisy. Get rid of pretense. Let love be without dissimulation. Abhor that which is evil.
1: Hate
0: that which is evil. Reject that which is evil. Cleave to that which is good. And those of us who are new converts who have just come to know the Lord, you'll need to change friends. Be kindly affectioned one to another with brotherly love. That's the evidence the Lord has set us free. He has set us free from hatred, in honor preferring one another. Pride is gone. Exalting ourselves above other people, that's gone. Looking down on other people as if they were not even creatures of God, all that is gone. Not slothful in business, fervent in spirit, serving the Lord. Rejoicing in hope, patient in tribulation, continuing in prayer. You'll develop your prayer life, distributing to the necessity of the saints, giving to hospitality. If you have been stingy before, open your hand. If verse 14, bless them which persecute you, bless them and curse not. You know,
1: I was
0: in the past, before we had the peace of God, we were restless, our enemies were restless. As they threw things at us, we threw it back to them.
1: They

0: We will send it back to the sender as sinners, because that's what sinners
1: do.
0: Send it back to the sender. They do not have the grace of turning the other cheek. Rejoice with them that rejoice, and weep with them that weep. But be of the same mind one toward another. Mind not high things, but condescend to men of low estate.
1: You're
0: not wise in your own conceit. As a new believer, even as an older believer, you need counseling. You will not say, I have the Bible, I have the Spirit of God. What do I need counseling for? You need instruction, especially the new believers, your dressing, your appearance, your language, your communication, and your friendship, and the steps you need to take, even the places where you are walking, how to live, how to live in a way that is satisfactory and pleasing unto the Lord. You will not be wise in your own conceit. Whatever I'm doing is alright. In my place of work, whatever dressing I'm putting on is alright. And anywhere I go, after all, I'm adult. I don't need anybody to be teaching me this or that. You will not be wise in your own conceit. That's the evidence of the new life. The new life you have got in Christ. Recompense to no man evil for evil. Provide things honest in the sight of all men. If it be possible, as much as lies in you, live peaceably with all men. All kinds of men, good men and bad men, that come across your way. Live in peace with them as much as lies in your power. Christians, believers, children of God, they don't fight. We don't fight.
1: Dearly
0: beloved, avenge not yourselves, but rather give place unto wrath, for it is written, vengeance is mine, I will repay, says the Lord. Suppose we have enemies. Here is what you are to do in verse 20. Therefore, if an enemy hunger, feed him. If he thirst, give him drink. For in so doing, thou shalt heap coals of fire on his head.
1: This will melt him to conviction.
0: They will realize this person is different. It's no more like he used to be. Be not overcome of evil, but overcome evil with good. You might be wondering, are we up to that? Can we do that? Can we be that victorious? Every moment of the day, yes, we can be. Because we have 1 John chapter 4 verse 4. Ye are of God, little children, and you have overcome them, because greater is he that is in you than he that is in the world. But you have something to do. And you need to make a deliberate effort, the Lord helping you. In Colossians chapter 3 verse 1. If ye then be risen with Christ, seek those things which are above, where Christ seated on the right hand of God. Now you are born again. You seek those things which are above. Reorder your priorities so that your priority will be things that are heavenly. Set your affections on things above. Deliberately withdraw your affection, your attention, your love, your interest from the things of this world. And hold the things of this world with a loose hand. You will withdraw from some of the things that have been taking your attention. For ye are dead and your life is seated with Christ in God. When Christ, who is our life, shall appear, then shall ye also appear with him in glory. Your members which are upon the earth, fornication, uncleanness, inordinate affection,
1: a
0: kind of interest in another person's husband, inordinate affection, a kind of affection, a kind of love, a kind of interest in another person's wife. All those inordinate affections, you crucify them, you crush them, you cancel them out of your life. Because it is only in doing that your affection will be on things above and not on things on the earth. Evil concupiscence, covetousness, which is idolatry. For which things sake the wrath of God cometh on the children of disobedience. In the which ye also walk sometime when ye live in them. But now ye also put off all these. Here is the clear understanding of what righteousness is all about. Put them off. Anger, wrath,
1: adi,
0: malice,
1: omeke,
0: blasphemy,
1: nutra,
0: filthy communication out of your mouth. Lie not one to another, seeing that ye have put off the old man with his deeds, and have put on the new man, which is renewed in knowledge after the image of him that created him. In Hebrews chapter 12, reading from verse 1. Hebrews chapter 12, verse 1. Wherefore, seeing also we are compassed about with so great a cloud of witnesses, let us lay aside every weight and the sin which does so easily beset us. And let us run with patience the race that is set before us, looking unto Jesus, the author and the finisher of our faith, who for the joy that was set before him endured the cross, despising the shame, and is set down at the right hand of the throne of God. For consider him that endured such contradiction of sinners against himself, lest ye be wearied and faint in your minds. Ye have not yet resisted unto blood, striving against sin.
1: to adusilo ofin jikwe we totonji bo sole ewo re du akona khome kodo do mego nya dono le ton enko tonpon na onunika di kona mi na agbo ni ka pe e ka mi ton we na mi ule na masako pa ko pa ko ka ya
0: ko the kind of resistance we put up against sin it should be so tall
1: edo enu kun di oso e nya do emi na fon edo inu e
0: to the point that they may even kill us because we refuse to sin. Ye have not yet resisted unto blood, striving against sin. That's what the Lord has called us to. And because that's what the Lord has called us to, nothing will overcome our faith and nothing will in Jesus' name. In Romans chapter 8, verse 35. Who shall separate us from the love of Christ? Shall tribulation, or distress, or persecution, or famine, or nakedness, or peril, or sword? As it is written, for thy sake we are killed all the day long. We are counted as sheep for the slaughter. Nay, in all these things we are more than conquerors through him that loved us. For I am persuaded that neither death, no life, no angels, no principalities, no powers, no things present, no things to come, no height, no death, no any other creature shall be able to separate us from the love of God, which is in Christ Jesus our Lord.
1: And
0: that's the determination, the consecration of a person that is willing to pay the price, saying, come what may, whatever may happen around me, I'm going to endure to the very end. I pray that the Lord will give us the same commitment in Jesus' name. I come to point number 2, paying the price to overcome. Paying the price to overcome. If you are going to overcome, there's a price to pay. In life, you cannot succeed in anything if you don't pay the price. And the same thing in the Christian life. If we're going to overcome, there's a price to pay. It doesn't come on the silver plate. It doesn't come on the bed of roses. It doesn't come with the easy life. It's tough. And neither can you make it in the rapture if you don't make up your mind to stand firm. And to serve the Lord at any cost and to the very end. It means you're going to resist temptation to the very end. The pleasure and excitement of this world is just for a moment. And what are you going to allow? Are you going to allow the transient things, the passing things of this world to take eternity away from you? We will not allow that. I said we will not allow that. It means then that we must be prepared to fight against sin. So that we'll be able to keep the faith. When he talks about paying the price, what price? Number one, there must be the pursuit of heaven. It's like, I don't know whether you have read the Pilgrim's Progress. The Christian putting his fingers in his ears, blocking his ears from all the sound, all the distractions of the world. Heaven, heaven, eternal life, eternal life. The pursuit of heaven. Number two, purity of heart. Number three, the possession of humility. Number four, perseverance in holiness. In business, remember, holiness must be your watchword. In your family circle, holiness must be your watchword. When you're sitting down in the bus, you're a man, and you're sitting with a woman, remember, holiness must be your watchword. And that old girlfriend, that old boyfriend, you're just coming across him, across her. For the first time, I have not seen you for a long time. And the tendency to hold one another, hug one another, embrace one another, and start the old practice will begin again. Your watchword, holiness unto the Lord. Perseverance in holiness. Number five, preservation of honesty. What kind of goods are you selling? Are there things that have expired? Honesty. And what price are you putting on it? And what kind of curses are you mentioning in your mouth? If it is not that price, let this happen. And you know you are telling a lie. You cannot do that anymore. Then number six, participation in the harvest. Number seven, persistence of hope. It means also, number one, you detest hell. Number two, you denounce hypocrisy. Number three, you destroy hindrances. Hindrances on your way in marriage. Number four, dethrone hard-heartedness. If you are not careful, when they begin to do those things, hard heart will come. Something will say in your mind, what are these people doing? What are they doing like that to me? If I become so foolish and so dumb, it looks like they're riding over me. Hard-heartedness will come if we're not careful. Dethrone hard-heartedness. Then, number five, deflate haughtiness. Haughtiness is like a balloon. And there's much air inside, but there's nothing else. And it is pride, haughtiness. You will deflate it. You say, no more pride. Number six, deny hatred. Number seven, search half heartedness. Half-heartedness. That's lukewarmness. Research that. In Daniel chapter 1 verse 8. But Daniel purposed in his heart that he will not defile himself.
1: Daniel,
0: when you are born into this world, you were born alone. Many of the people you know now, many of the friends you know now, you didn't know them. You were born alone. And do you know when you are going to leave this world, either by death or by rapture, you are going to go alone. You're not going to go hand in hand with another person. Come, let us die. Come, let us leave the world. You can't do that. Because you came alone, you're going to go alone. And because of that, be a man of your own mind. He had friends, Shadrach, Meshach, and Abednego. They took their own decision. Daniel took his own decision. Because Daniel's purpose is that here is the way I will live, and he lived that way. That same grace that the Lord gave him, the Lord will give you in Jesus' name. In 1 Timothy chapter 6 verse 6, but godliness with contentment is great gain. For we brought nothing into this world, and it is certain that we can carry nothing out. And having food and raiment, let us be therewith content, satisfied, pleased.
1: But they that
0: will be rich fall into temptation and a snare. Can I stop here for some moment? Many times when we read this, and that's right, we think about money. That's true. Those who want money at all costs. Those who want to get the money, I want it now. We can fall into temptation and into a snare. But it goes beyond this. And I want you, Christian workers and Christian leaders and Christian overseers and Christian preachers, to listen. And those of us that are not large congregation at all costs, you will compromise. Your focus should be on holiness. Your focus should be on purity of heart. It that will be rich, they fall into temptation and snare, and into many foolish and hurtful lusts, which drown men in destruction and perdition. For the love of money is the root of all evil. They have erred from the faith, and they have pierced themselves through with many sorrows.
1: Now, O man of God,
0: flee these things and follow after righteousness, godliness, faith, love, patience, meekness. Fight the good fight of faith. Lay hold on eternal life, whereunto thou art also called, and hast professed a good profession before many witnesses. It tells us in 1 Corinthians chapter 9, reading from verse 27. But I keep my body under. Do you see that word? I keep it under.
1: Because
0: I Paul the apostle, what do you mean? He says, you put something that has the tendency of floating on water. And you put it on the river. And you want to submerge it. You want to keep it down. If you remove your hand from it, the thing will float again. But you don't want to see it. That corruption floats to the surface. That arrogance that floats to the surface. That tendency of the flesh that floats to the surface. You don't want it on the surface. You want it kept down. Because if you don't keep it under, it will come up and it will defile you. But I keep under my body and bring it into subjection. Lest that by enemies, when I have preached to others, I myself should be cast away. I cannot tell you how many preachers have recognized. They might preach successfully on the pulpit, on the crusade field, and then they get back home in their families and they cannot live the victorious life. It's anger and fighting and quarreling. And their wives will be wondering, how is it that this man, great preacher on the field and great preacher in the church,
1: and
0: he comes back home and he cannot live the victorious life? That's why Paul the apostle said, lest that by any means, when I preach to others, I myself should be a castaway. There are some preachers, you know, they get back home and it's a maid at home that will be wondering, but this is you know, the person that preached the other time in the retreat. And the people are crying and they were raising their hands and they were shouting, save me Lord, receive me Lord, forgive me Lord. This is the preacher that preached in that place and many gave their lives to the Lord and they get back home and they are fumbling with the mage at home. How is this man like this? Because they are not keeping their bodies under. In Matthew chapter 5, verse 21.
1: You
0: heard that it was said by them of old time, thou shalt not kill, and whosoever shall kill shall be in danger of the judgment. But I say unto you that whosoever is angry with his brother without a cause shall be in danger of judgment. Whosoever is angry, and you know, angry anger is something of the heart between husband and wife. Whosoever is angry between parents and children, whosoever is angry between friends and neighbors, whosoever is angry. And you know what people do when they get angry. And of course, you cannot just get angry ordinarily. Since you are not an animal, you are not a lion, you are not a bear, you are not a tiger, you are a human being. Now, generally, you understand. When I read the Bible to you, I don't normally say, this should not be there, this should be there. But I'll do that this time. In the original, the words, without a cause. It's not in the Greek. It's not in the original.
1: It's
0: the translators that put without a cause into that verse. Because the translators themselves, they began to wonder, how is it somebody will not be angry? And then they began to feel, okay, we'll still keep the word of God, but let's introduce something that will tone it down a little bit, that will dilute it a little bit. Really, in the Bible, in the original, the way it reads is, whosoever is angry with his brother shall be in danger of the judgment. That's what Jesus said. The without a cause was introduced by people that felt the standard was too high. And whosoever shall say unto his brother, Raker, that means empty-headed fellow, shall be in danger of the council. But whosoever shall say, thou fool, shall be in danger of hell fire. Therefore, if thou bring thy gift to the altar, and there remembrance that thy brother has ought against thee, leave there thy gift before the altar, and go thy way, first be reconciled to thy brother, and then come and offer thy gift. Agree with thine adversary quickly whilst thou art in the way with him, lest at any time the adversary deliver thee to the judge, and the judge deliver thee to the officer, and thou be cast into the prison.
1: Verily
0: I say unto thee, thou shalt by no means come out thence till thou hast paid the utmost farthing. Ye have heard that was said by them of old, thou shalt not commit adultery. But I say unto you, that whosoever looketh on a woman to lust after her has committed adultery with her already in his heart. And he's going to be the final judge. He is the one that has the key to the door of heaven, to open the door, to close it. And so you cannot toy, you cannot play, you cannot misinterpret, you cannot belittle, you cannot dilute the words of Jesus. And if thy right hand offend thee, pluck it out and cast it from thee. For it is profitable for thee that one of thy members shall perish, and not that the whole body should be cast into hell.
1: And
0: if thy right hand offend thee, cut it off and cast it from thee. For it is profitable for thee that one of thy members shall perish, and not that thy whole body shall be cast into hell.
1: And
0: that's the price we need to pay. May God give us the grace to overcome. I pray we'll do the will of God. I will abide forever in Jesus' name. I come to point number three, the promises and the provisions for the overcomer. It tells us in Matthew chapter 10, verse 22. Matthew. He said, and ye shall be hated of all men for my name's sake, but he that shall endure to the end shall be saved. New converts, believers who have just come to the Lord, there are some people that will not like your stand. They will not like your way of life. And because of that, they will frown at you. You will see the hatred on their faces. Ye shall be hated of all men for my name's sake. This is the promise of the Lord. He that endureth to the end, the same shall be saved. It tells us in Luke chapter 22, verse 28. Ye are they which have continued with me in my temptations, in my trials, and in all the conditions of life, and I appoint unto you a kingdom, as my Father has appointed unto me, and that ye may eat and drink at my table in my kingdom, and sit on thrones judging the 12 tribes of Israel.
1: That's
0: the promise of the Lord for those who continue with him.
1: In Matthew
0: chapter 24, reading from verse 45.
1: Matthew chapter 24 verse 45.
0: Who then is a faithful and wise servant whom his Lord has made ruler over his household to give them meat in due season? Blessed is that servant whom his Lord, when he cometh, shall find so doing. Verily I say unto you, that he shall make him ruler over all his goods. That means he'll give you such a reward that you'll reign with him. He'll make him ruler over his goods. In James chapter 1 verse 12. Blessed is the man that endureth temptation, for when he is tried, he shall receive the crown of life which the Lord has promised to them that love him. If you love the Lord, and you love the Lord above the things of this world, you love the Lord so much, you're obedient to the Lord, then there is a crown of life waiting for you. Because if you're an overcomer, you will receive the crown of life which the Lord has promised to all people that love him and obey him. In 2 Timothy chapter 4, reading from verse 6. 2 Timothy chapter 4, reading from verse 6. For I am now ready to be offered, and the time of my departure is at hand. I have fought a good fight. I have finished my course. I have kept the faith.
1: Timothy, I will talk to any of our Chiropo, Nayako, Nanyako, Tutumi, going bed if you know more, Nyako, who have won that way.
0: He said, he didn't do anything that will disqualify him and make him to stop halfway. I have kept the faith. Henceforth there is laid up for me a crown of righteousness, which the Lord, the righteous judge, shall give me at that day, and not to me only, but unto all them that love is appearing.
1: Ero nyekoyin yi se lo ara so difie ye ko se o je gbakun dodo ton daga nami okuno wedato dodono nana mito azanegbe e ma so yin ran yen do pokegba sugba ran ye iwana awosori aitolega.
0: In Revelation chapter 2 verse 7
1: usoria utawi afochawe,
0: he that has an ear let him hear what the Spirit says unto the churches. He that overcometh will I give to each of the tree of life which is in the midst of the paradise of God.
1: Ewa etindo to ni se unu egbigbo to dido ran agunle lo ewo egba won we yen na na ati sisen opeton ran na dodu eretito paradise.
0: In verse 11, he that has an ear let him hear what the Spirit says unto the churches. He that overcometh shall not be hurt of the second death.
1: Apo wi ro pe wa tin do to ni se onu egbigbo to dido ran agunle lo ewo egba won ma na gbe awu to ku awe to megba.
0: In verse 17, he that has an ear let him hear what the Spirit says unto the churches. To him that overcometh will I give to each of the healing manna, and I will give him the white stone, and in the stone a new name written, which no man knoweth saving him that receiveth it.
1: Apofo tonu kwa ewa tindo to eni se onu egbigbo do ha agunle lo ewa igba won we yen na na na do du so ma na wi wula lo me bo na so na o zanu wewe de podo to zanu lo me oyin yoyo de ye wula de he me me de manuel adavo ewa re yi.
0: That is, he will receive the stone that says you're righteous.
1: You are
0: an overcomer. You are more than a conqueror. And then he will give him to eat of the healing manna.
1: Verse 25.
0: But that which ye have already, hold fast till I come.
1: What
0: do you have? The doctrines of the Bible. What do you have? The grace of God. He that overcometh and keepeth my works unto the end. The Lord is not interested in those who start and they are not able to continue. He wants us to start, he wants us to continue until the very end. To him will I give power over the nations, and shall rule them with a rod of iron. As the vessels of a potter, shall they be broken to shivers, even as I received of my Father.
1: Chapter 3
0: of Revelation, verse 5. He that overcometh, it says, shall be clothed in white raiment, and I will not blot out his name out of the book of life. But I will confess his name before my Father and before his angels. In verse 10, it tells us, because thou hast kept the word of my patience, I also will keep thee from the hour of temptation, which shall come upon all the world to try them that dwell upon the face of the earth. Behold, I come quickly. Hold that fast which thou hast, that no man take thy crown. What's the implication of that? The implication is, if you don't hold it fast, somebody is ready to be used of the devil to take it away from you. He that overcometh will I make a pillar in the temple of my God, and he shall go no more out, and I will write upon him the name of my God, and the name of the city of my God, which is New Jerusalem, which cometh down out of heaven from my God, and I will write upon him my new name.
1: Verse Jetopo, Yosan Rio, Jetson, Olome Jason, Yuelde, Yaso Hula, Oyiche, Yodo Ego.
0: Verse 21. To him that overcometh will I grant to sit with me in my throne, even as I overcame, and I am set down with my Father in his throne. Revelation chapter 22, reading from verse 1. And
1: it
0: showed me a pure river of water of life, clear as crystal, proceeding out of the throne of God and of the Lamb.
1: It was a
0: and in the midst of the street of it, and on either side of the river, was there the tree of life, which bear 12 manner of fruits, and yielded her fruit every month. And the leaves of the trees were for the healing of the nations. And there shall be no more curse, but the throne of God and of the Lamb shall be in it, and his servants shall serve him. And he shall see his face, and his name shall be in their foreheads. And there shall be no night there. They need no candle, neither the light of the sun, for the Lord God giveth them light, and they shall reign forever and ever. I pray we'll be there. And he said unto me, these things are faithful and true. And the Lord God of the holy prophet sent his angel to show unto his servants the things which must shortly be done. Behold, I come quickly. Blessed is he that keepeth my sayings and of the prophecy of this book. Verse 18, for I testify unto every man that heareth the words of the prophecy of this book, if any man shall add unto these things, God shall add unto him the plagues that are written in this book.
1: And
0: if any man shall take away from the words of the book of this prophecy, God shall take away his part out of the book of life, and out of the holy city, and from the things which are written in this book. He would testify this, he said, surely I come quickly. Amen. Even so, come, Lord Jesus. The grace of our Lord Jesus Christ be with you all. I pray that all these things that we have studied will prepare us for the coming of the Lord in Jesus' name. Let's rise up and talk to the Lord in prayer. Let's talk to the Lord that we're going to give our life, everything we're going to give to the Lord. Keep the faith. You'll be looking unto Jesus only. Looking only unto Jesus. The author and the finisher of your faith. You'll be setting your affections on the things in heaven. Things on high. It will not be on money. Your greatest interest. Your chief interest. Your highest interest will not be on money. Will not be on the things of this life. Will not even be on success. And will not be on progress. And if you're a preacher, you're a pastor, your chief interest, your greatest interest will not be on gathering a crowd.
1: And then
0: you go into compromise. It will be that you set your mind, you set your affection on things above. So that when the Lord shall come, you'll be able to go with him. The Lord is saying, keep what he has given you. Keep your salvation. Keep your sanctification. Keep your holiness. And be at peace with all men. Follow peace with all men. Holiness. Without which no man shall see the Lord.

0: DCLM Radio. Your spiritual welfare is our concern.
1: Let's close our eyes for prayer. Heavenly Father, we thank you for your goodness. Thank you for the service today. Thank you for your word that enriches our lives every time we come. We're praying, O Lord, today you'll speak to every heart, and your word will do its effective, wonderful work in every heart again in Jesus' name.
2: We pray
1: you lift up the faith and the courage of your people. That in these trying times, that you grant us the faith to live, to glorify your name, and to fulfill your purpose on earth in our lives.
2: We pray, O Lord,
1: that whatever the circumstance or situation may be in life, our faith will not waver. And in these trying times, we'll do exploits for the Lord in Jesus' name. We pray that this faith will be seen in every individual life. And in our families as well as the whole church. Thank you because we know you have answered. In Jesus' name we pray. Exodus chapter 2 verse 10. And the child grew, and she brought him unto Pharaoh's daughter, and he became her son. And she called his name Moses, and she said, because I drew him out of the water.
2: Exodus ita we appointed a ovilosok it was so hen wa biyonu follow to on the esolezun obi eto it was so jiro won yen tondo moche bodomo na yen don so osimewuto.
1: Verse 11. And it came to pass in those days when Moses was grown that he went out unto his brethren, and he looked on their burdens, and he spied an Egyptian's mighty and an Hebrew, one of his brethren. And he looked this way and that way. And when he saw that there was no man, he slew the Egyptian and hid him in the sand.
2: Apo urukuto iso wa joto azane leme wenu ena mose kukwen nwe eto yi memesono eto lede bukmo akban yeto le emo egyptino deto nuli hebrew dokoto memesono eto leme ewa sokmo de bukmo don wenena emo do mede mati to fine ewa egyptino lo bukwala edo tokeme.
1: And when he went out the second day, behold, two men of the Hebrew strove together. And he said unto him that did the wrong, wherefore smitest thou thy fellow? And he said, who made thee prince and a judge over us? Intendest thou to kill me as thou killed the Egyptian? And Moses feared and said, surely this thing is known.
2: It was
1: Now when Pharaoh heard this scene, he sought to slay Moses, but Moses fled from the face of Pharaoh and dwelt in the land of Midian, and he sat down by a well.
2: When we now follow see onu he edi nado ku moche chigba mose kon yi son follow onu kume bono ayigba Midian ton aji esosin ayin to do to deji.
1: Today we are looking at the life of Moses.
2: Egbe mi do pipo pesa moche ton.
1: I was looking at the contribution of the parents of Moses to the life of Moses.
2: Mi wa do pipo nu emeji ton moche ton le wa hala pesa moche ton.
1: The one thing that stands up very clearly, and which the New Testament also talks about, is the faith of the parents of Moses, and the faith of Moses as well.
2: Nundo po na tebo hon to fi e alenu ya so do kokon dale to wa yin yise medita mose leto bodo mose lo susin yise ga.
1: That common scene in the life of the parents and the life of the child as well is very significant for us to consider.
2: Do nundo po bi fe to pesa medita to bodo to vitamin e na inu bi fe de na mule na so kan to blepon.
1: In Hebrews chapter 11 reading from verse 23. By faith, Moses, when he was born, was hid 3 months of his parents, because they saw he was a proper child, a goodly child, and they were not afraid of the king's commandment.
2: By faith,
1: Moses, when he was come to years, refused to be called the son of Pharaoh's daughter.
2: Moses dali moche wenena egwe eko nadoni yiro obi binyono palo ton latan.
1: I want you to understand and to notice the common scene in the life of the parents as well as in the life of this child Moses.
2: Wajoda ni tungo nweti aya to peza mejita Moses toto mekpeda to yise kpeda yise tolosuga.
1: The parents of Moses lived in difficult times, in an oppressive period in Egypt. The people who lived

0: It makes the inner quality of the man, of the woman, to actually come up in him. That's exactly what the oppression did in the life of the parents of Moses as well as in Moses. It produced a conquering spirit and a kind of faith that cannot be conquered in their hearts and in his heart. These parents believed in the God of Abraham, in the God of Isaac, and the God of Jacob. And Moses was born during this period, and then he was raised, he was brought up in the same faith of the parents.
1: Moses
0: And it's something we notice many times, very much usually, the qualities and parents will be transferred to their children. Exactly what we find here. The characteristic of faith in Moses' parents, also we find in Moses. And as we watch parents and children, what a great study. It's either there will be fear or faith. Parents are giving to fear the children, they're going to pick up that. The parents are going to transfer the spirit of fear into their children. If they're full of faith, on the other hand, and you're going to find that quality of faith in that child. Maybe number two, cowardice or courage. If the parents are timid, you're going to find that the child to you is going to be a cringing, cowardly individual or personality. Study the parents and you're going to find in the family, it's either hospitality or hostility. The parents are hostile to every neighbor around. You're going to find those children, they'll be violent, they'll be fighting children, and they'll have parents always welcome strangers. Those that same quality of hospitality you are going to find in the child as well.
1: What's the
0: young family? Is it love or hatred? If the parents have the quality of love and that same spirit of love, you are going to find in the child. If the parents have hatred, and that's what the children find in the family, those children are going to go up with hatred. Number five, gentleness or aggressiveness. Or is it humility or pride? The quality of humility in parents will develop the quality of humility in the children. Pride, the same thing. Pride is going to be produced in the children as well. Is it trust or mistrust? You know, there are parents, they have confidence in people. If you tell them anything, until they discover that you are deceiving them, they believe you 100%.

0: We children too were going to grow up trusting people. Or if it's lying or truthfulness. When children grow up in a family, and all they can find in that family is that our parents always lie.
1: End of villa wa kwen to kwen to de mebo end of nwe ye na mato kwele akpono end of oh benjito mentole lalo wa eno do kwele akpono.
0: And I don't know how many times mommy has lied to daddy.
1: Ni matonyo jana mide otunote ko do lalo na otate.
0: And mommy will be making face to me and say don't talk.
1: But iya tirado nukumba ina mendo adohoblo.
0: And then later I will say mommy after daddy is gone out, mommy that thing you told daddy, is that the absolute truth? Because I was at home when that thing happened. Shut up. Children, don't question parents like that. They'll shut up. But they're going to learn the habit and the characteristic of lying. But if you're always truthful, and they know it, even when others are going to say, why did you do that? How could you do that? You'll say, I'm sorry, but I did it. Your children are going to learn the characteristic of truthfulness. If it's hypocrisy or sincerity, that's exactly what the children are going to learn. They're going to learn that same hypocrisy in you. That's what we find in the life of Moses, that the faith that you find in the parents of Moses, you also find in Moses as well. That's why you are thinking about yourself. What heritage are you passing on to your children? And we look at 2 Timothy chapter 1 verse 5. When I call to remembrance the unfeigned faith that is in thee, which dwelt first in thy grandmother Lois and thy mother Eunice, and I'm persuaded in thee also.
1: When I plain, ye say, Mado, Clohe Tinto, Oho to me, Ehe Cotinto, Oho, Loisi, or not to it, the Hotome, Podoto, Oho, Eduski, or not to it, Ome, do no
0: cause. And the grandmother came into the mother and came into the son, into Timothy.
1: Ye say, Tinto, Night on the Home, Ewa, Nightome, Bosawa, Vime to Jamme, E. Timothy.
0: The characteristic you find in the parents, you find in the children. But as we talk about faith, there is a general kind of faith. Having confidence, having trust, just believing generally.
1: Faith
0: for salvation. That's specific. What Moses learnt at home was a general kind of faith, and the God of Abraham and Isaac and Jacob. And that is the first sin you discover. And then it's later that general faith will develop into a specific faith for a definite Christian experience.
1: There
0: is also the experience of sanctification, and it is by faith. But you understand that in the Christian life there is holiness, and you need to also have faith for that.
1: ana wa ton ndo to pesa yise na leto me wala weti ala donator ti do yise na do moine yiga.
2: You'll find that the children, apart from just having the general face that just trusts in God in a very general way,
1: ana moto vila mendo yise e ti to aya ne na do ti do yise to jio meto ali ho do polaji ena wa yise bibade.
2: There is this specific, definite way of trusting in the Lord. And that's why I'm talking to you today on living by faith in trying times. Times are tough. Now, many people do not know what direction they will go. It's at such a time that we need faith in God. Living by faith in trying times. That's exactly what the parents of Moses did, and that's exactly what Moses did. They lived by faith. I divide the message to three parts. Number one, the call and the conversion through faith in trying times. Number two, the characteristics of faith in trying times. Number three, the character of the faithful in trying times. Number one now, call and conversion through faith in trying times.
1: So
2: let's go back to Exodus chapter 2. I'm reading to you from verse 11. And it came to pass in those days when Moses was grown that he went out unto his brethren and looked on their burden, and he spied an Egyptian smiting an Hebrew, one of his brethren. And he looked this way and that way, and when he saw that there was no man, he slew the Egyptian. And he hid him in the sand.
1: Eso ajo to azane le me wenu na Mose ko wen ewe eto yi meme tunu eto elede bopon agba yeton le emo Egypt nu de to nu li Hebrew do po to meme tunu eto le me ewo so pon de pon don wenu na emo do mede matin to pine ewo Egypt nu lo bo gola do to keme.
2: What's that? That's a sin. That's an evil deed. Romans chapter 3. I'm reading to you from verse 23. Paul have sinned and come short of the glory of God. We ought to understand the training that parents give children, the training will not automatically give salvation. There comes a time in a child's life, in a man's life, in a woman's life, that he understands, I am a sinner. I need salvation. And I need the grace of God to come into my life so I can have the definite experience of turning to the Lord and being saved. And Moses was not an exception. He was a human being. He sinned. That your parents believed in God, that your parents had faith in God, doesn't mean that you don't need salvation. Moses needed salvation. And then we're told in verse 24, being justified freely by his grace through the redemption that is in Christ Jesus, whom God has set forth to be a propitiation through faith in his blood, to declare his righteousness for the remission, forgiveness of sins that are passed through the forbearance of God.
1: You are the name of the Lord. ame bonu kpon jomio eton adari kpon opliko etin to krisi jesu me me jiwa we se donu kon nado nyo yesunu okpon yise me eto ohun eto me nado la dodo eto do na jijo nyana do koko ke yewa la eto
2: to wuto your life you realize you're a sinner
1: ojere na wato pe na to me na mo to lando ayin na do no
2: and you want those sins to be forgiven by the blood of the lamb
1: aya so to lo nyana do na la ni jijo na we do kpon hun le pabula tan dali
2: and then comes you move away from the general faith and you move to the specific definite faith in the Lord.
1: Bona tason yi se gbetole poton eneme bona bia yi se na so ka do mo kan to kuno me
2: that now I know God is there. That's the general faith.
1: No, I know that you are to finish yi se gbetole poton ni
2: I believe God exists. That's a general faith.
1: You know that you are waiting yi se gbetole poton ni
2: comes a time in your life when you have your manifest definite faith for your salvation.
1: Chigbao jede na tinto gbeso to me ba na tindo yi se na wonre kan de weto.
2: It tells us in verse 26 to declare I say at this time his righteousness that he might be just and the justifier of him which believes in Jesus.
1: E da to apoko atonu kuro poto me na dido ya lo nyedo dodo eton to ojire he me na e woni do yin dodo na podo kwesu to o me he yi se to Jesu
2: in Romans chapter 5 I'm reading from verse 6
1: Romanu leta ton ya so apo eton chiro poto me
2: for when we were yet without strength in due time Christ died for us
1: now when na menyi madoka na ojelo megewe krisi kuna menyira kale.
2: There was a time Moses was without strength. Strength to resist temptation.
1: He
2: saw these two people fighting, an Israelite and an Egyptian. And the temptation came to him, deal with him.
1: He said,
2: get rid of him. Kill him. You can do it. Go ahead. Nobody will see you. He looked here and looked there, and he didn't have strength to overcome the temptation. And so he went ahead and committed sin. And so he went ahead and killed. And all that showing him, you need salvation. You need something that will bring the love of God into you.
1: There
2: comes a time in your life when you have this definite faith for a definite Christian experience in your life. We're told in this Romans chapter 5, verse 7, for scarcely for a righteous man will one die. Yet peradventure for a good man, some would even dare to die. But God commendeth his love toward us in that while we were yet sinners, Christ died for us.
1: Yedada mita pochia weta me lomuta tonto bravo. Na bravo me, bravo we. 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We na miwile kwa kpoto nina do na nyi krisi kuna me.
2: But hold in Romans chapter 6 verse 23.
1: Yedada mito lomuta chilo kpoto me afo konu kwa ton.
2: For the wages of sin is death, but the gift of God is eternal life through Jesus Christ our Lord.
1: Na okuwe ale nyina do ton chigba nuna jio itowe ukpe mando kodo to Jesu Christ ukruno mitame.
2: That means there is punishment for sin.
1: Enende tanando yasahe meti na nyina do.
2: But it's when you come to know the Lord and your sins are forgiven, then you become a child of God.
1: Chigba, esun wende awa okuno de bwale poto, wende nwa alesun obijiwe ya weto kwe.
2: One day, something happened in the life of Moses.
1: That
2: a change came.
1: We
2: do not know the exact date
3: It's not recorded, but we know it happened. How do we know it happened? Mule
4: manyo azalo yema wone dai na mi chiba minyo edo ejo. Now minyo edo ejo do.
3: In Exodus chapter 34, reading from verse 6.
4: Exodus chapter 34,
3: and Elijah passed by before him and proclaimed, "The Lord God, merciful and gracious, long suffering and abundant in goodness and truth, keeping mercy for thousands, forgiving iniquity and transgression and sin."
4: Okuna la so jukbonuko eto boto lilado okuna la jiwe yawe he gona akondona nukpodo dagbe wanyino awube meto awukoleto nado sadi kpodo susuno to leblanome nukto nukbo ome.
3: Moses came to the point where he realized God is merciful. Moses
4: wajo deleme wena emadonado jiwe yin leblanuno.
3: If we confess our sins, he is faithful and just to forgive us and to cleanse us from all unrighteousness. Timothy chapter 1, I'm reading from verse 12. And I thank Christ Jesus, our Lord, who has enabled me, for that he counted me faithful, putting me into the ministry, who was before a blasphemer. I was before a blasphemer and a persecutor and injurious, but I obtained mercy because I did it ignorantly in unbelief. And didn't Moses do that ignorantly? Thinking that the people would have realized that God has sent me to deliver them. I'm still coming back to 1 Timothy.
4: Hosea
3: chapter 1, verse 7. But I will have mercy upon the house of Judah and will save them by the Lord their God, and will not save them by bow or sword, nor by sword, nor by battle, by horses, nor by horsemen.
4: Shigba nyena tindo leblano to ukwe juda tondi bosa kwenye yegmo ukuno jiwe yawe yeto dalibuma anaso kwenye yegmo ukaba dalikba kabikmo uhi dalikba kabikmo awafunfun dalikba kmo uso ele dalikabikmo.
3: That's what horses did not realize.
4: Ewe mose mamo.
3: And so he now realized that's not God's method. And the method of depending upon the power of the Lord alone.
4: In
3: 1 Timothy chapter 1, verse 13, he was before a blasphemer and a persecutor and injurious, but I obtained mercy because I did it ignorantly in unbelief.
4: The grace
3: of our Lord was exceeding abundant with faith and love, which is in Christ Jesus.
4: This
3: is a faithful saying and worthy of all acceptation that Christ Jesus came into the world to save sinners, of whom I am chief. For this cause I obtained mercy, that in me first Jesus Christ might show forth all long suffering for a pattern to them which should hereafter believe on him unto life everlasting.
4: Shibana ehe lato utuwe nye mo lebla no yi ito otu nye me di oka na Jesu Christi nido nye linsisien popo hiya jekbono na uhiya yehe he na yi seto godome na ugbe mandokodo leto.
3: In Exodus chapter 15, reading from verse 1.
4: Exodus is a photon, a photon tita.
3: Then sang Moses and the children of Israel this song unto the Lord, and spake, saying, I will sing unto the Lord, for he has triumphed gloriously. The horse and his rider are see thrown into the sea.
4: We don't know where Moses po visa it on like poti o hangala okuno buddha hodoma nyena ji hangala okuno na eko yi gigo dok bawa o sok poki heto eto like po we eta kitina do okubeme.
3: The Lord is my strength and my song. He is because my salvation. He is my God. I will prepare him an habitation, my father's God. I will exalt him.
4: It's
3: my father's God, my mommy's God, but now he has become my God. In Exodus chapter 33, I'm reading from verse 13. Now therefore, I pray thee, if I have found grace in thy sight, show me now thy way, that I may know thee, and that I may find grace in thy sight.
4: Ene otu tinvi enye vewe, enye komo, oto mi oto nukoto eme, bodo alikoto ele hiyame, devi ena nye, enido nyowe, hala okpodo oloto, nyenido,
3: consider
4: oto mi
3: oto nukoto eme. This nation is thy people, and he said, my presence shall go with thee, and I will give thee rest.
4: Era nukuto eme busa adongu ome kwanto buto beto hilame. Ewa sa dama nukute nato yiyi po hiye po nyenaso.
3: In verse 17, the Lord said unto Moses, I will do this thing also, that thou hast spoken, for thou hast found grace in my sight, and I know thee by name.
4: Apopata nukwa we kuna la sa dama la moche dama nyena wa onu hega he hiye ko odo na hiye ko ma ujomi to nukunche eme nyena son nye son nyo uwekbon unyidali.
3: Do you see that? You found grace in my sight, and I know thee by name.
4: Amoene akumo jomi oto de nyeko son nyo uwekbon unyidali.
3: In Exodus chapter 34 verses 9 and 10.
4: Exodus itakbanu kwenye afuweto chene kwa utakbo.
3: And he said, if now I have found grace in thy sight, O Lord, let my Lord, I pray thee, go among us, for it is a stiff-necked people, and pardon our iniquity and our sin, and take us for thine inheritance. And he said, behold, I make a covenant before all thy people, I will do marvels, such as have not been done in all the earth, nor in any nation. And all the people among which thou art shall see the work of the Lord, for it's a terrible thing that I will do with thee.
4: Esodomo enye ko mo ojo mi odinvi eto nukunto eme okuna igbo okuna ola nyevewe nito yiye to gbagbara mito ome na peto kosisien na de ewe bojona nyiraka mito opo nyira to mito opo boso yi mi na oguto esodomo da yego nye basi alenu de eto peto to ilenu kan nye na wa no jawule nko eheye ma ko da to ayigba alome kabito akota de pepe eme kodo peto le po cheche eten eton ye ete namo azoto
3: Exodus chapter 33 verse 11
4: and
3: Exodus
4: itak manu kwato afo wiro poto
3: unto his friend
4: okuno loso eton do.
3: So then we understand that he had the call to salvation before the call to service. And he responded to the call. He was converted. There was a change, a mighty change in his life. And you will see that he was a sinner. He became number one, a saint.
4: Number two,
3: he became a servant. Number three, I'm going to use this word, it will surprise you, but I'll show you in the Bible, a savior.
4: He was a
3: sinner. You know the story. But he became a saint. Truly that he became a servant, and then after that he became a savior. Numbers chapter 12 verses 7 and 8.
4: So hale that we are for Chiawe Chato.
3: My servant Moses is not so, who is faithful in all mine house. With him will I speak mouth to mouth, even apparently, not in dark speeches, and the similitude of the Lord shall he behold.
4: Debiche Mose manyi mo ogba mukono we ewa to uhoche lekbome ewa we nyena dokoke onuhala onu yedo to bangba buma nanyi eto kokbe zibruno lemekba kpodo ujremo ukono lato.
3: Then were ye not afraid to speak against my servant Moses, the servant of God.
4: Wenenu eto to we abuma bumi nado doko odo debiche ego moche ego debiche weto.
3: Chapter 34, verse 11.
4: In
3: all the signs and the wonders which the Lord sent him to do in the land of Egypt to Pharaoh and all his servants, and then it says, and to all the land. Then he tells us, in all that mighty hand and all that great terror which Moses showed in the sight of all Israel. You will see here the Lord used him mightily. And as the Lord used him mightily, he used him as his mighty hand. I told you that he was also referred to as one of the saviors, that is, with a small little s, not the savior Lord Jesus Christ. In Nehemiah chapter 9, verse 27.
4: Nehemiah tachine apueto kwa tonu kwa we.
3: Therefore, thou deliverest them into the hand of their enemies, who vex them. And in the time of their trouble, when he cried unto thee, thou heardest them from heaven. And according to thy manifold mercies, thou givest them saviors, who saved them out of the hand of their enemies.
4: That's
3: what the Lord did for them.
4: And
3: through the hands of these servants of God who saved them from all their problems. They became saviors, little s. Please understand. Even today, true conversion leads to total transformation. Point number two, the characteristics of faith in trying times. How do we recognize faith in trying times? In Hebrews chapter 11 from verse 24, by faith Moses, when he was come to years, refused to be called the son of Pharaoh's daughter. That choosing rather to suffer affliction with the people of God than to enjoy the pleasures of sin for a season. Faith esteeming the reproach of Christ greater riches than the treasures in Egypt. Respect unto the recompense of the reward. By faith he forsook Egypt, not fearing the wrath of the king, for he endured as seeing him who is invisible. That passage describes the demonstration faith in the life of Moses. And if you bring it down to number one, by faith there was repentance and refusal to identify with Egypt or the world. That's the very first step in faith. We're told in 1 John chapter 5, verses 1-5. For whatsoever is born of God overcometh the world. And this is the victory that overcometh the world, even our faith. Actually, your faith is going to make you to see that the world is corrupt. The world is under the authority and the dominion of Satan. Whatever the advantages will be, and whatever the world might have offered, I give up everything. In 1 John chapter 2, verse 15. Love not the world, neither the things that are in the world. If any man love the world, the love of the Father is not in him. When you have faith in God, you are going to see the danger that the world is facing. And you are going to come out of the world like Lot and the family came out of Sodom and Gomorrah. In verse 16, for all that is in the world, the lust of the flesh and the lust of the eyes and the pride of life is not of the Father, but is of the world. The world passes away and the lust thereof, but he that doeth the will of God abideth forever. Number 2. Choosing to identify with God's people. That's the characteristic of faith in trying times. Hebrews chapter 11 verse 25. Choosing rather to suffer affliction with the people of God. Identification with God's people. The people of God, they are under reproach. Nobody appreciates them in society. Yes, we understand, but you know that they are going to the land of Canaan. We're going to the promised land.
5: The
3: Ruth chapter 1 verse 16. Ruth said, entreat me not to leave thee or to return from following after thee. For we that thou goest, I will go, and we that thou lodgest, I will lodge. Thy people shall be my people, and thy God my God.
4: Luti sadama adala tomi na do joe do blo podo na do lesson hi godo me e blo na pie ye jewa nyina je podo pie ye je nyina je o metule na so je meche juya we to na so juya we che
3: number 3
4: atonto
3: forsaking sin in all its forms.
4: We ben yina do da ito awa ito deko kode so hiya so.
3: You still find that in Hebrews chapter 11 verse 25. Choosing rather to suffer affliction with the people of God than to enjoy the pleasures of sin for a season.
4: Anakbe mwene to Hebrew letter ta wido kwa foko atonto me etre jo na do jia nuku ubi ato he ome jwe witon le hu na do dukbe yina do toto ujrek pe vide me.
3: In our places of work,
4: there
3: are times that the people who cooperate with the management in committing sin and doing evil and changing receipts and telling lies, that the people that get promotion. The people that accept bribes and kickbacks and share with the directors, that the people that are well recognized. Facing God will make you to forsake sin in all its forms.
4: Chigba yise to eto jio me na hewe na dokpe nyina do da ito awa awso ki atan la ekpo me.
3: No, I cannot do that. Then they say, no, you cannot have promotion then. You say, that's all right. I'll go through that. At God's own time, the promotion will come.
4: Arado, kwede nye maso kan wa ene yado, ene do amana wa mota son kwa eme, sida kamati na wito pia wado ene so kwe bau. To jire, jio awe to me, sida kana wa son jio awe de jawe.
3: And you are not going to compromise because you're looking for promotion.
4: Mwa yama na ata kedu na ito to ato, sida kato nuk.
3: Some other people might tell you, what are you talking about? I'm a Christian too, and I go to church.
4: In
3: fact, you know, I'm glorifying God now because you call it lie.
4: And
3: you say that I'm telling lies, but I'm telling you through it I am getting on. And getting progress and promotion. And the progress and promotion I'm getting, look at it, it's even showing on me. I'm able to send my children to good schools now because of the money I'm getting. Oh. But you're not going to compromise. No matter what other people get by their lying, by their deception, by their evil, you still stand on the word of God. Temporarily, it will look like they are ahead of you, but time will tell. Eventually, those who are faithful to the Lord will get above those people.
4: To suffer
3: affliction with the people of God, enjoy the pleasures of sin for a season. Hebrews. Hebrews chapter 12 verse 1, wherefore seeing we also are compassed about with so great a cloud of witnesses, let us lay aside every weight and the sin which does so easily beset us. Run with patience.
4: Busokbo mini no yi komefa eta de badego bono ati do wonu jibro ati do wonu do yi komefa do hun alewezun he yese do nu kan to e.
3: You want to get married? Run with patience.
4: Adona wule alo yi komefa do hun alewezun lo.
3: You want to get promotion? Run with patience.
4: Adona do izedo agada sokpa to me no yi komefa do hun alewezun lo.
3: You're looking for another certificate, run with patience.
5: I'm
3: going to the marriage committee. Be patient. Run with patience. In many people's lives, the things that bring sin to multiply in their lives is this impatience. I must get it now. I must have it now.
5: To mede folasik beza me nwe no zoba nina dono to susu do gato kweza ito mwa hindo wunle do ye mana jona pa home njona tindo e dibi alonu alonu wen jona tindo e to
3: niya niya me. Some even go into idolatry. They're looking for children. They go into all these foolish things and superstitions.
5: Mende la ito ye mena hawezu na ito nunde ti uto yena biya fudu seme yena biya blewa kodo nunyina kampenu iwa ene la kome na do mwa nunde yi ito wunle do ji.
3: Joyfully accepting the reproach of Christ. In Hebrews chapter 11, reading from verse 26,
5: Hebrew letter, we don't
3: it says, esteeming the reproach of Christ greater riches than the treasures in Egypt. And you know, somebody has looked at you up and down, and then your lady says, is this dressing? And sometimes they even hold your clothes and they look at the way you have dressed. And then they belittle you, they put you down because there's no jewelry and because there's no painting.
5: You know,
3: you go inside and then you are crying. What are you crying for? If you are facing God and you have conviction that this is the word of God and you're living by the word of God, you joyfully accept the reproach of Christ.
5: That's
3: exactly what happened here. Number five, fixing the mind on eternal rewards. Come back to Hebrews chapter 11 verse 26, esteeming the reproach of Christ greater riches than the treasures in Egypt.
5: For
3: he had respect unto the recompense of the reward. That's where his mind was, on the reward that he was going to have. In Philippians chapter 3, from verse 13 and from verse 14.
5: Brethren,
3: I count not myself to have apprehended, but this one thing I do. Forgetting those things which are behind and reaching forth unto those things which are before.
5: Press toward
3: the mark for the prize of the high calling of God in Christ Jesus.
5: You
3: know what the focus of your life is. You want to get to heaven at last. You're fixing your mind on things eternal. Number six, not allowing fear to control his decisions. That's the evidence of faith. Because if you are walking through life and somebody says, hey, you can't do that. If you do that, we're going to deal with you. Then, I'm sorry. Then you change. You're never going to progress in the Christian life.
5: It's difficult to get saved
3: if you are arrested in your mind every time by the fear of man.
5: Come
3: and look at each in Hebrews again, chapter 11, verse 27. He forsook Egypt, not fearing the wrath of the king, for he endured as seeing him who is invisible.
5: Mo yise dali egbe Egypt dai bo ma so di bo na ko megbe aholuton edo akone taidi emo ewo he yimamo lo.
3: Proverbs chapter 29, reading from verse 25. For the fear of man bringeth a snare. Whoso putteth his trust in the Lord shall be saved.
5: That's a
3: characteristic of faith we find in the life of Moses. That he just went ahead and did what he knew to be right without the fear of man. Number 7, seeing the invisible. Hebrews chapter 11, verse 27. By faith, he forsook Egypt, not fearing the wrath of the king, for he endured as seeing him who is invisible.
5: You
3: will see the country afar, you'll see the Lord afar, when you are really having faith in God.
5: Isaiah chapter 33,
3: I'm looking at verse 15. He that walketh righteously and speaketh uprightly. He that despises the gain of oppressions.
5: That
3: shaketh his hands from holding of bribes, that stoppeth his ears from hearing of blood, and shutteth his eyes from seeing evil.
5: That's
3: a man of faith. As the one that is serving God.
5: That's
3: the one on his way to heaven. He shall dwell on high. His place of defense shall be the munitions of the rocks. Bread shall be given him. His waters shall be sure.
5: Eyes
3: shall see the king in his beauty. They shall be hold the land that is very far off.
5: Nukuntu enamo aholuto wakpe etome yenato aigba heden bobo ekpo.
3: Those are the characteristics we find in the life of Moses, telling us of his faith in God. And it's the characteristic we still find today in the people that have faith in God. Now we look at point number 3, the character of the faithful in trying times. We're talking about faith in God. We're also talking about faithfulness to God. Because those two things go hand in hand. If we have faith in God, we would not be unfaithful to him. And it is impossible to be faithful to God without having faith in God. Faith and faithfulness are revealed by a lot of things. Number 1, faith and faithfulness will be revealed by obedience to God. Number 2, fearlessness in trying times. Number 3, there's courage in those tough times.
5: For
3: there's love for God and His people. Number 5, humility and meekness. Number 6, there is a seeking of God's glory in all things. Number 7, walking with God at all times. In Numbers chapter 12, from verse 7,
5: so
3: the servant Moses is not so, who is faithful in all mine house. Hebrews chapter 3, verse 2 and verse
5: 5.
3: Who was faithful to him that appointed him, as also Moses was faithful in all his house. Verse 5, and Moses verily, truly, certainly was faithful in all his house as a servant for a testimony of those things which were to be spoken
5: after.
3: Let's see the manifestation of the faithfulness of Moses. Exodus chapter 40, verse 16. Moses, according to all that the Lord commanded him, so did he. What a wonderful life he lived. He was doing everything as if the Almighty God was before him every time. He lived his life as seeing him that's invisible. That's the reason he was faithful. That's the reason he was obedient. As you check up your own personal life, can you say that as the Lord has commanded you, commanded you to make restitution according to all that God has commanded, have done it. And the Lord has instructed me to remove the grudge and forgo the grudge and forbear and forgive, have done it. And the Lord has told me to live in newness of life by the grace of God. And then you say, I've done it. That you look at all the commandments of God in your personal life, in your family life, in your professional life, in the work area, in the market area, anywhere, everywhere. And you are saying, because I have faith in God, because I'm faithful to God, I have done as the Lord has commanded me. Why do we refer to some people as church goers? Because they go to church, they hear the word of God, but they don't do it.
5: Eto tu emi no tin ala do me dele ta idi agunme ito tata. Na ito tu ye no ye agunme, ye no si oho lo ti gba, ye mo no ba si uto e.
3: Because they do not have the characteristic of faithfulness to God. They are not obedient to the word of God. Those are the people who are called nominal Christians.
5: Na ito tu ye ma no wa kredi o nu ejiwa we de gbe na e. Ye ma wa kredi de kredi nu gbono yin la jiwa ya we. Eno tu ato emi ni ra do Christian tata.
3: Ye holy, for I am holy. And I said, thank you Jesus. Thank you Lord.
5: Give me
3: the grace and then I live a holy life. That's Christianity. Anything less than that is nominal Christianity. Christian in name, not in nature. Ask Chapter 13, verse 22.
5: Waloleta wiato afokonu kwawe.
3: And when he had removed Saul, he had removed him, he raised up unto them David to be their king.
5: Pero wena ko de se eze David dagan hala na donya holu yeto.
3: Whom also he gave testimony and said, I have found David, the son of Jesse, a man after mine own heart, which shall fulfill all my will.
5: Mehe ede kununa ado nyekomo David ovi Jesse to ome aihache to he na he ojroche lepo che.
3: That's what the Lord is expecting when he calls you.
5: No kuna to nukundo ni akwe na yirawe.
3: That's what the Lord was expecting when he called Moses.
5: Ewa kuna to nukundo akwe na yira Moses.
3: A man after my own heart, which shall fulfill all my will. And the call of the Lord upon our lives today is so that we'll be able to fulfill the will of the Lord. Courageous in tough times. Humble and meek. Seeking the glory of God in all things. Walking with God at all times. In Numbers chapter 12, verse
5: 3.
3: Still the testimony of the Almighty God concerning Moses. Now the man Moses was very meek above all the men which were upon the face of the earth.
5: Egba poto kunu jo eto hala Moses dali na nu gbono yeto divie dawe lo Moses yin wo en home mi mi ona trala wo mehetito nu kume ayigba lotan ji lepo.
3: In our faithfulness to God, in our following the Lord and walking with him, there will be that meekness and gentleness and softness in our lives.
5: Kondopa mi ta po jo

0: okpon no kwikpon che na kwalo home mi mi ona bo wenye minasomo poje na alido mitole.
1: For my yoke is easy and my burden light.
0: Na zegete buawu akmache sopua.
1: Numbers 11 verse 27.
0: So haleta we do kwa for kwa tonu kwa we.
1: And there ran a young man and told Moses and said, Eldad and me that do prophesy in the camp.
0: Suno si dekpe ede to wezo wafine bodon hala mose domo eda dikpoto meda dikpoto doda ito to salame.
1: Joshua the son of Nun, the servant of Moses, one of the young men, answered and said, my lord Moses, forbid them.
0: Joshua bitono nuni ton lord de bitono wato mose ton lord doposo ome dide eto eleme lord blombo domo.
1: Moses said unto him, envious thou for my sake? What God, that all the Lord's people were prophets, and the Lord would put a spirit upon them.
0: Moses said, "Hala edomo yeni au wano na cheto auto diwe yawe do jroda ume ukuno tala lekpo do ni yawe gande ukuno la do yi bigbo eto do yeji."
1: Do you see that humility there? Joshua wanted him to be the fellow that, you know, is above everybody, and all the people are professing, but then they come.
0: Joshua did not but tell a quality to glory to Melek, put out to Sam, it's not to die, it's not to Salam,
1: and Joshua said, stop them.
0: Joshua,
1: forbid them.
0: Hey, Doty.
1: And Moses said, are you envious for my sake? Trying to put me on, you know, a high throne, ivory tower?
0: Moses said, to Jeremy, I thought, oh, one of you told me to take one of them, but
1: I wish that not only elder than me, that, but all the people of God, now the prophets of God.
0: Now, when you told me, Daddy, put me, Daddy, put to Kalaman, Mobati, but me, you are to let go, need on you, yeah, we got you out today.
1: Verse 10, Romans chapter 12, verse 10. Be kindly affectioned one to another with brotherly love, in honor, preferring one another.
0: Mino yiko mendagbe doni wana minozo di memesono to yeime mino nakpikpa daho minozo.
1: As we examine one more characteristic in the life of Moses, here is what we find.
0: De mido kukpon de la to wala Moses tome ewa ino e mima.
1: In Exodus chapter 32 from verse 9.
0: Exodus itakpa ela we hesa po tiene tome.
1: And the Lord said unto Moses, I have seen this people, and behold, it's a stiff-necked people. Now, therefore, let me alone, that my wrath may wax hot against them, that I may consume them, and I will make thee a great nation.
0: Okuno lo so do hala Moshe do nye ko mok peto hile kpo da ye go peto kosi siye non dewe ye ene utu boso o kwe na kome kleche nido khezo do ye di kpo do na nye nido baye nye bo na so pasi akota da kode so yeme.
1: In verse 11, and Moses besought the Lord his God and said, Lord, why does thy wrath wax hot against thy people which thou hast brought forth out of the land of Egypt with great power and with a mighty hand?
0: Apo we don't Moses so be okuno jiweya we etolo budoma okuno eto to a home gleto is hezodok beto to a elegi hehia kung he eto de bonoso I by Egypt itola ochi pohuno da ho po podo po alohono.
1: Wherefore should the Egyptians speak and say, for mischief did he bring them out to slay them in the mountains and to consume them from the face of the earth?
0: Eto to Egypt inule lo odo da ho doma unyinawe.
1: Turn from thy fierce wrath and repent from this evil against thy people. Remember Abraham, Isaac, and Israel, thy servants, to whom thou swearest by thine own self, and saidst unto them, I will multiply your seed as the stars of heaven, and all this land that I have spoken of will I give unto your seed, and they shall inherit it forever. And the Lord repented of the evil which he sought to do unto his people.
0: Lesson come blesso beto amen. 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
0: ekbe na do lesun akota da hode
1: in Bostachi. And it came to pass on the morrow that Moses said unto the people, ye have sinned a great sin. And now I will go up unto the Lord. Peradventure, I shall make an atonement for your sin.
0: Apo mato esawa joto ayon be lo we okuna don hanak betole lo do miko wa nyina do dahode bodo tibi nyena haji okuna lo de eya enyi enyena basi ofese na nyina do mito.
1: And Moses returned unto the Lord and he said, oh, these people have sinned a great sin. And I have made them gods of gold. Yet now, if thou wilt forgive their sin, and if not, blot me, I pray thee, out of thy book which thou hast written.
0: Moses ole godo okuno lo de bodomo omehela ko wa nyinado onyinado da ho de lo bo patri obochi osikaton le na yede kan to debie eye na jona nyinado yeton bodo eyin lala susumi nyebewe eso oweto ye ko won ame.
1: Can you imagine a person like this?
0: Be yeso kan le pe to ta ide nkan don pon.
1: Can you imagine a person like this even wanting to lose his spiritual privilege if God will not forgive these Israelites?
0: Be aso kan le pe to ta ide nkan don pon e de Jonas re de kan do popodo epo won ayo pe to bo ina joy man ajona ina do Israel in ton le.
1: If you will not forgive them, then I will join them, I will join them, then take off my name, I will suffer with them.
0: E nda man ajona e won enu nyina kan do popodo epo niko to ide ako niko ti ide ako won an sunsun mi se so niko na me na du ya ko epo.
1: The Lord said unto him, Moses, whosoever has sinned against me, him will I blot out of my book.
0: Okuna so do hala Moses domo medepe pe ko wa nyina do mi ewo wa nyina sususun owe cheme.
1: I cannot blot out your name out of my book because you have not sinned against me.
0: Nyema so kan sususun niko to so owe cheme na ita do yema ko wa nyina do mi.
1: I understand your love.
0: Ntunwo wa yin to.
1: I understand your humility.
0: Ntunwo wiwa to.
1: I understand your desire.
0: Ntunwo juro to.
1: We have such desires for people.
0: Be mi ule ti do juro mo ko do na gbetole.
1: That's what we're learning today. That's the kind of faith that the Lord wants to see developing us.
0: Ewa mi to quick plan to pe ewa so yin si alopa de jiwa ojo do ni to win win to pesa mi to me.
1: I pray the Lord will do it in us.
0: Ngo de do kuro na basi to pesa mi to me.
1: I said the Lord will do it in us.
0: Ndo kuro na basi to mi ule me.
1: And then we'll see the evidence in our congregation.
0: Mi na to amo ki ya lo to akun quick plan mi to me.
1: We'll see the evidence in our lives and our lives will become totally different in the name of Jesus.
0: Mi na so mo ki ya to pesa mi to me mo pesa mi to na so yin de pon fo blebu to Jesus si yin ko.
1: Let's rise up and talk to the Lord in prayer.
0: If you've
1: been born again, you need to be born again. Talk to the Lord. All the time, I've been like I've always been, doubting like Thomas.
0: Now, Thomas.
1: Lord, I want to really believe you. The faith of our fathers standing still.
0: You say, Tom, it's not not take.
1: The faith of our fathers holding on still.
0: You see, Tommy, not talk about him, he go glee.
1: I want to have that kind of faith also.
0: You do not think that you say, Motonko.
1: Then faith for specific experiences in the Christian life.
0: We don't know. You say, now, no, me, my Christian, it's a day, my bullet, to better Christian, it's a
1: faith for salvation.
0: You say, now, when I go.
1: Faith for being a new creature in Christ.
0: You say, now, don't meditate, you're to Christy, man.
1: Faith for holiness and righteousness.
0: You say, now, while I work for Dodoko.
1: Faith for sanctification.
0: You say, now, Lewe.
1: Faith for holding on to the promises of God and never giving up.
0: You say, "Nado he opago jua otola go gri gri bonakpe manado jope."
1: And Lord, I want to have a real, clear evidence I'm a child of God.
0: Okuno wajo nado tindo ofia nubola da nubo ngbanyo ofi jua oto.
1: The faith that gets us born again.
0: You say, "No he mean nado mafaji."
1: And then that being born again transforms us from a sinner to a saint.
0: We don't know what you mean and be at another son in a donor sitting be a merry woman.
1: From a sinner to a child of God.
0: Son in a donor may be a video with a man.
1: From a sinner to a person that is living a righteous life, right standing with the Lord.
0: Son in a donor may be a peasant, they present in a quick green of man, master ten to kuna man.
1: talk to the Lord about the righteousness the Lord wants to see in the life of every child of God. About the sanctification after you are saved. Have you been sanctified? Do you have that holiness without which no man shall see the Lord? Are you following the Lord with the heart to really serve the Lord? And you're looking at God, you're seeing him as if you're looking, you're seeing the invisible. Is a characteristic of faith evident in your life? Turned away from
2: sin?
1: And you refuse to be identified for the sins of the people of the world. You choose to identify with the people of God. Even though people are talking negative about us, yes, you say, those are the people of God. I identify with the people of God. Have you forsaken sin in all its forms? Because you have faith in God, because you believe in the Lord, joyfully accepting the reproach of Christ. Have you fixed your mind on eternal rewards? And you do not allow the fear of man to control the decisions of your life. Because you walk as if you see the mighty one, the El Shaddai. The great one, the mighty one, the unconquerable
2: one.
1: Living with you and staying by you every time. Going to have faith in the Lord, to be faithful to the Lord in all things, at all times. Trying times and difficult times.

0: Father, we do thank you for our Bible study today. We thank you because every moment we spend in your presence, you give us more grace and you really touch our lives. And we know that for every study and for every fellowship we have, you have something to share with every one of us. And so we come with open hearts today. Speak to every one of us in Jesus' name. And we pray that as we read your word, the power within your word, inherent to your word, will enter into us and transform us in Jesus'
1: name.
0: We pray that you grant every one of us proper understanding of your word. Give us the faith to receive everything that you offer. And we pray that the blessing of the word will be upon every life. In Jesus' name we pray. We have been having some wonderful time in the study of Romans chapter 6. And tonight we come to the end of that chapter. And as we look at the concluding verses of Romans chapter 6, something interesting comes out. We're looking at verses 18 to 23. I will read verse 18 and read verse 23. Being made free from sin, ye became the servants of righteousness. This is the verse that is telling us the very consequence of what we have been told in verse 17.
1: I
0: told about the life of obedience and righteousness and holiness. Now we are told that has become possible because of the grace of God that makes us free from sin. Then
1: he
0: tells us in verse 23, for the wages of sin is death, but the gift of God is eternal life through Jesus Christ our Lord. If you bring those two verses together,
1: it's
0: telling us that we believers are called to a life of righteousness. A life of righteousness, a life of holiness. That means keeping the commandments of the Lord. But then it tells us if we do not keep those commandments of the Lord, verse 23, the wages of sin is death. That means the obedience is what the Lord is requesting from you and from me. And disobedience will be punished by the Lord. Remember, that is the conclusion of Romans chapter 6. In Ecclesiastes chapter 12, reading from verses 13 and 14. Ecclesiastes chapter 12, verse 13. Let us hear the conclusion of the whole matter. Fear God and keep his commandments, for this is the whole duty of man. For God shall bring every work into judgment, and with every secret thing, whether it be good or whether it be evil. Those two verses tell us this is the conclusion
1: conclusion of the whole matter.
0: It
1: is the conclusion of the whole revelation of God.
0: It
1: is the conclusion of every book of the Bible.
0: It
1: is the conclusion of every message you are hearing from the Lord. Every message is directing us, fear the Lord and keep the commandments of the Lord. It says there is nothing else, there is nothing less, there is nothing more. Keep the commandments of the Lord. In fact, this is the whole duty of man. But then he tells us if we fail to obey the commandments of the Lord. It says God will bring every work into judgment. Not only the public things, the private things, and the secret things, the things unknown to man. Whether it be good and whether it be evil, we are not surprised then that the conclusion of chapter 6 of Romans is calling us to a life of righteousness and holiness.
0: It
1: is the conclusion of the chapter.
0: It
1: is the conclusion of the epistle.
0: It's
1: the conclusion of the New Testament. It's the conclusion of the whole Bible. That the believer should realize that the coming of Christ into this world is to set us free from sin and to make us devoted to righteousness and holiness. And that at the end of life, at the end of life, every work will be brought into judgment. The people that live and die in sin will have the wages of sin, which is
0: death.
1: Those who believe on the Lord Jesus Christ and allow the grace of God to come into them, there is such a change and transformation of life, then they will live eternally with the Father. And then it says they will have life, everlasting, eternal life. Let's come back to Romans chapter 6 and read together from verse 18. It says, being then made free from sin, ye became the servants of righteousness. I speak after the manner of men because of the infirmity of your flesh, for as ye have yielded your members servants to uncleanness and to iniquity, even so now yield your members servants to righteousness unto holiness. But when ye were servants of sin, ye were free from righteousness. What fruit are ye then in those things whereof ye are now ashamed? For the end of those things is dead. But now, being made free from sin and become servants to God, ye have your fruit unto holiness and the end everlasting life. For the wages of sin is death, but the gift of God is eternal life through Jesus Christ our Lord. The passage is talking about something of eternal consequence. It's talking about holiness of heart and righteousness of life.
0: That's an agreement on the very nature and the very character of God. Because the character of God is that of perfect righteousness and absolute holiness. God hates sin with a perfect hatred. He maintains holiness in heaven. And he desires holiness in his redeemed children in the church. He created Adam and Eve in his own image, holy, pure, and righteous. When they allowed sin to come in, he judged them and he drove them out of his presence, out of the Garden of Eden. Sin brought judgment upon them and brought a curse upon the whole world. Yet we must praise him and glorify God for his love, for his mercy and for his grace. And that love and mercy has offered salvation to every man. And that at a great price. He gave his only begotten son to pay for the penalty of our sin. Salvation was provided at a very great price. And you see what the Lord has done for us now. Because of the Lord Jesus Christ, he does not only cover our sin, he cleanses us from all sin. He does not only pardon us, he purifies our heart from sin. Neither does he only impute Christ's righteousness unto us, he imparts the righteousness of Christ unto every believer. There is no excuse for you or for me to live an unrighteous life. Because the Lord has made abundant provision for us to be righteous. If you have faith in Christ's atoning work, you will then have practical holiness of life and purity of heart. That's why the message of the New Testament is believe and be saved. Believe and be righteous. Believe and be holy. Faith in Christ makes us saved. Makes us righteous. Makes us pure and holy. That's what we are looking at in this passage we are studying. The three points we are going to consider. Number one, the power of transforming grace. Power of transforming grace. Number two, the practice of godliness. Number three, punishment for the guilty. Punishment for the guilty. Let's go back to number one. You will remember in an earlier study, actually last week, I spoke about the possibilities of grace. And we saw that the grace of God makes us to get saved. By grace are you saved through faith. That's not of yourself, it is the gift of God. It is not of works lest any man should boast. And then it says that we are the creation of God. We are his workmanship. Created in Christ Jesus unto good works. But God has ordained that we shall walk in them. The possibilities of the grace of God. That actually when the grace of God comes into our lives are changed and transformed. For the grace of God that bringeth salvation has appeared unto all men. Teaching us that denying ungodliness and worldly lusts, we should live soberly and righteously and godly in this present world. And we saw that the grace of God keeps us away from temptation. That we can come boldly to the throne of grace. That we may obtain mercy and find help in the time of need. When we even discover that at the time of persecution, the Lord said, my grace is sufficient for you. And that the grace of God so transforms our lives, it makes us useful and profitable in the kingdom of God. Because the Bible says, I am what I am by the grace of God. And the grace of God which was bestowed upon me was not in vain. But I labored more abundantly than them all. And yet it is not I, but the grace of God that was given unto me. So last week we covered that ground on the possibilities of the grace of God in our lives. And today we're not looking at the possibilities in general, we're looking at the power in particular. Power of transforming grace. You see, this chapter had been talking about the grace of God. He talks about the grace of God in verse 1 of chapter 6. And it is grace abounding. He talks about the same grace in chapter in verse 14. We're not under the law, but we're under grace. And then
1: it
0: tells us, what shall we say then? Are we going to be living in sin because we're not under the law, but under grace? It says, God forbid. And it's centering and focusing on the power of grace in our lives. That's the reason for verse 18. Look at it. Being, it says, being then made free from sin. That's the power of transforming grace. The grace of God comes into your life. And you are made free from sin. Ye became the servants of righteousness. It says that same thing in verse 22. But now be made free from sin and become servants of God, ye have your fruit unto holiness and the end everlasting life. Made free from sin. Becoming servants of righteousness. Becoming the servants of God. Bearing fruit unto holiness. Let us see the practical implication in the lives of some people in the Bible who receive the grace of God and they add that power of transforming grace. In Genesis chapter 5 and verse 22, and Enoch walked with God after he begat Methuselah 300 years. In verse 24, and Enoch walked with God and it was not, for God took him. Here we learn of a man. He lived in a dirty, evil, polluted, corrupted environment. The world of his time was so bad. It was a general corruption. But the next chapter tells us the description of the life at the time of Enoch and at the time of his son and of his grandson.
1: Oh, wait,
0: Enoch was In chapter 6 verse 5,
1: and God saw that the wickedness of man was great in the earth, and that every imagination of the thoughts of his heart was only evil continually. It was such an evil generation.
0: First,
1: even Enoch himself noticed that, and he prophesied that God will be coming to bring judgment upon the world because of their iniquity. In Jude verses 14 and 15. Jude verses 14 and 15. And Enoch also, the servant from Adam, prophesied of this saying, behold, the Lord cometh with 10,000 of his saints.
0: Enoch oga omechia wetoso Adam wendododa yekile todomo da yego kuroja po so agregede mewe tole topo.
1: To execute judgment upon all and to convince all that are ungodly among them of all their ungodly deeds which they have ungodly committed, and of all their hard speeches which ungodly sinners have spoken against him.
0: Fortunado en wedi da sheto omekpokpoje kporo nado gbe wedo yeke ye menyira kanle poto ye cheche na owaro yinyira ye to ke ye ko oye o kanyira do wa to ohologbologbo ye to la meke
1: menyira. You see, that was a comment of Enoch, because the people living around him, the generality of the people, was so ungodly, was so polluted, was so corrupted, they were so evil in their character.
0: Eke wa yo hogbe enoku to na meyin wedo we tonton eledo le po ye nyira bo gbe to wa lo eto jijo gbe na dodo wa ye me po yin ro wen enowo to.
1: It talks about those people that are ungodly among them. It talks about, number one, ungodly deeds. And then it says they think they have ungodly committed. Then it said there were ungodly sinners that have spoken in an ungodly manner. They were ungodly in their speech, ungodly in their life pattern, ungodly in their deeds, ungodly in their actions. You see, at the time of Enoch, it was ungodliness all over. We're back in Genesis chapter 5. Here is the power of transforming grace. All the women around him, they were evil, they were corrupt. All the men around him, they were evil and they were corrupt. There was no exception. Everybody was so bad. And yet, in the midst of that corruption, in the midst of that spiritual defilement, in the midst of the evil, the continual evil, the imagination of their heart, which was evil, Enoch singled out himself and he walked with God 300 years.
0: So, eko yin lile, yin akan ko jijyo gbigbile ne ko cheche, enoko we zizolin, bo soza okwe kawe ko kako dono aton to jijyo gbigbile me.
1: He wasn't backsliding and repenting.
0: Ema to agojo e godo bo soza.
1: He wasn't confessing sin every Sabbath day, every Sunday.
0: Ema foro samedi le ekpo bo lo kwe yin adoto yi kavise gbile.
1: He wasn't getting saved every 3 months.
0: Ema lo son aton le ekpo eto vajimo.
1: He wasn't getting saved and forgiving every retreat.
0: Ema to yin adoto wa bo jona me ito.
1: He wasn't waiting for revival time to be free from sin. From the time that he knew the Lord, he now kept on walking with the Lord and walking righteously with the Lord. And Enoch walked with God, and he was not for God took him. That means he partook of something that is still the church is still waiting for, the rapture. He went up on high to the Lord without passing through the portals on the gate of death. The power of transforming grace in our lives makes us live righteous,
0: holy and godly lives. In 1 Samuel chapter 12,
1: 1
0: Samuel chapter 12 from verse
1: 3,
0: behold, there I am, witness against me before the Lord and before his anointed. Whose socks have I taken? Or whose sons have I taken? Or whom have I defrauded? Whom have I oppressed? Or of whose hand have I received any bread to blind mine eyes therewith? And I will restore it to you.
1: Yete to fe misa kurondo oje to kurondo ko kwa to meya misalo de etono kon oye meno to we ye ko ye kave kala kala meno to we ye ko ye kave meno we ye ko kodo meno we ye ko biyano kura kave alo meno to me we ye ko ye nube bla.
0: And he said, thou hast not defrauded us nor oppressed us, neither hast thou taken us from of any man's hand.
1: Yesara mo yelawo ye ma ko mele dogba kave biyano kuna mede mo.
0: Again, I want to remind you that Samuel grew up in a very dirty environment. He grew up under a man that was very indulgent and was very, very permissive. Eli did not warn his children, did not warn almost anybody. Samuel wanted to live a promiscuous life, a bad life, an evil life. That was very easy for Samuel because Eli was not a disciplinarian. He wasn't a person that would say, don't do that, or that will discipline anybody. And yet, in such an indulgent family, in such a permissive family, this Samuel, he lived a righteous life.
1: Amo, ain't Samuel Jura Wanyado.
0: Not only that, you know that Hophni and Phinehas, that were young people, at the time they brought Samuel into that family, you will know that those were sons of Belial, and they were very bad, very corrupt. In fact, their own kind of sin was so surprising that God said he will kill them both. And yet, in the midst of that evil, in the midst of that corruption, here was Samuel. Obviously, it was the grace of God, not of works, let any man should boast. It is not ourselves, it is by grace we are saved through faith. That faith worked in his life, that grace worked in his life. In the midst of corrupted people, evil people, he lived a consistently righteous life.
1: Samuel pe kuno san gbe san eso gbe emi dopon asan da gbe to pe si gba aye ogo to cheche ni e pe kuno san gbe san eso gbe san dodo ton gbe san e ma do yinado.
0: In Daniel chapter 6,
1: Daniel si we o ta chiro poto,
0: reading from verses 3 and 4,
1: afueton aton po eni to po.
0: Daniel chapter 6 verses 3 and 4,
1: Daniel ta chiro po afueton aton po eni to po.
0: Then this Daniel was preferred above the presidents and the princes, because an excellent spirit was found in him, and the king sought to set him over the whole realm.
1: When and where ye ran Daniel ke tokun to tokun huga menu to menu to eto le po beta holo eto le po na gbogbo ye ina de ti to ewo me wo to a holo so tin to le.
0: Then the presidents and the princes sought to find occasion against Daniel concerning the kingdom, but they could find none occasion nor fault, for as much as he was faithful, neither was there any error or fault found in him.
1: Na do se to a holo igba pe te je were nu we menu
0: Here was a man, Daniel. You will notice in all these examples I've been showing you, we're talking about consistent righteousness. We're talking about day-to-day life of holiness. case of Enoch, for 300 years consistently, he lived a righteous life. In the case of Samuel, from childhood until old age, continually, he lived a righteous and holy life.
1: Samuel,
0: in the case of Daniel, from the moment that one record about him, when he came to Babylon, until Nebuchadnezzar died, until Belshazzar died, until Cyrus came, until Darius came, all through the period he lived a righteous life. Kings were coming and going, living and dying. This man consistently, in all the various kingdoms, whatever their policy, whatever their form of government, with the corruption in Babylon, with the magic in Babylon, with the sorcery in Babylon, with the enchantment in Babylon, with all the evil things in Babylon, this Daniel, he lived a righteous and holy life consistently.
1: So a holiday me, a holiday me. I'm on photo boy to repo, Azay to repo, magic to repo, Vime, Daniele, Ezak, Bezak, Dodoton, Egbeso, Egbesoton, Masia for Mahed, Flusso, Koto, Yepo, Yado, Waito, Equeme.
0: Babylon was a center of idolatry.
1: Babylon, a church, who is it on?
0: A center of drunkenness.
1: Church, Eko, Hanumuton.
0: A center of immorality.
1: Church, Gailo, Playwale,
0: Babylon symbolized evil system, evil worship itself.
1: Babylon
0: was the climax of the evil system.
1: Babylon
0: physically, spiritually, morally, Babylon was evil.
1: To bangba, to gbigbome, kwalo sisame. Babylon ain we nyila blebomlemle.
0: And Daniel was not a private, forgotten, hidden man.
1: Daniel mazan gbeto eti no globo, gbeto ko Diego Mamodona.
0: He was a person walking. He was a person that he had responsibility. And there were other people interacting with him. Everybody around was bad and evil. In fact, all the other presidents and all the other leaders, they were watching him to find a fault, to find an occasion against this Daniel. Here was a man that singled himself out, and even any of these people watching him, wanting to examine him, wanting to bring him into disrepute, they couldn't find any occasion, any fault, any error in his life.
1: Enoch, Samuel, Daniel.
0: Although they lived in different eras and different generations, something common among them. Their community was very bad and very evil. Very corrupt and very demonic. All around them was evil character. And yet we find the power of transforming grace. That they lived a wonderful life, a holy life, a righteous life.
1: But
0: you know the story of Daniel? Eventually there was an edict there. He said nobody should pray to any god except to the king. For the space of 30 days. He said if anybody did that, he'll be cast into the lion's den. If Daniel wanted to just hide himself, oh, he could have said that's very simple. Number one, it's only for 30 days. I've been serving the Lord almost for 70 years now. So 30 days of not praying will not destroy my life of righteousness. He did not make any excuse. He still was going to live a righteous life and perform his duty before the Lord. Also, he could have said, praying, I can still pray. He could have said, I don't have to close my eyes. I don't have to kneel down. I don't have to stand up in a particular way. I don't have to face Jerusalem. I don't have to be in any posture that they will know I am praying. I can be doing my normal work and in my heart praying to God. I can be walking from one place to the other, and while I'm moving on, I am still praying, and those unbelievers will not know I am praying. He wasn't a man that will practice righteousness in a compromising manner. So he continued to pray as before. And then they cut him and threw him into the lion's den. And then the following day in the morning, the king wanted to know whether the Lord had been able to preserve him. He asked the question in verse 20. He said, Daniel, servant of the living God, is thy God whom thou servest continually, able to deliver thee from the lions?
1: Daniel,
0: In verse 22, my God has sent his angel and has shut the lion's mouth that they have not hurt me, look at this now, for as much as before him innocency was found in me, and also before thee, O king, I have done no
1: hurt.
0: He said, before God, innocency was found in me. Before you, O king, I have not done any evil, no
1: harm.
0: That's the power of transforming grace.
1: I
0: told you last week that those of us in the new covenant who are living under grace
1: will
0: have a greater covenant, a better covenant, a greater privilege. Because those of us who live under the grace of God, the possibilities of grace are much greater than the possibilities under the law. If those people in the old covenant, in the old testament, if they were able to live such wonderful lives, those of us in the new covenant as well, we should be able to live pure, holy, righteous life. Turn to the New Testament, 1 Thessalonians chapter 2.
1: 1
0: Thessalonians chapter 2.
1: Thessalonians chapter 10.
0: Ye are witnesses, and God also, how holily and justly and unblameably we behaved ourselves among you that believe. You see, that's the power of transforming grace. Already Paul has told us, I am what I am by the grace of God. And he said, you are the witnesses of our outward external behavior. behavior. God is witness to our internal, hidden, silent behavior. You see our manners, he sees our motives. You see our outward righteousness of life, he sees our inward holiness of heart. 1 Thessalonians chapter 2. Reading from verse 10. Ye are witnesses and God also, how holily and justly and unblameably we behave ourselves among you that believe. You see, that's the power of transforming grace. Already Paul has told us, I am what I am by the grace of God. And you are the witnesses of our outward external behavior. God is witness to our internal, hidden, silent behavior. You see our manners, he sees our motives. You see our outward righteousness of life, he sees our inward holiness of heart. And he said both witnesses agree together. What you see, what God sees, is the same. And everything pointing to the fact that we are holy, we are just, we are unblameable. That's the power of transforming grace in our lives. Romans chapter 6 verse 18 puts it this way. It says, being then made free from sin, ye became the servants of righteousness. That means men that are made new. Men made new. The grace of God comes into your life and you are made new. Put it another way, new man made. Immediately you come to the Lord and Christ comes into your life, he makes you a new man. New men are made. Men made new, new men made, or men, or made new men, all saying the same thing, but telling us that whichever way you say it, whichever place you meet the Lord, you are made new, you become a new creature, you have transformation of life.
1: The
0: power works within our heart. But then it comes out in the practice of our life. There is a power of grace that one enters us and works within us. But then day to day, hour after hour, it brings the practice of godliness out for everybody to see. That leads us to point number two. A practice of godliness. Our practice must agree with our profession. If we say we have the grace of God, our practice, our lifestyle should show that that grace of God is working, making us holy, and making us to demonstrate a life of holiness.
1: That's
0: from verse 19 to verse 22. Look at verse 19. I speak after the manner of men because of the infirmity of your flesh. Now, when he said, I speak after the manner of men, he said, I know I'm talking to men, and therefore I talk in a way that men can understand. He himself tells us in 1 Corinthians, there are tongues of men, there are tongues of angels. When we talk to men, we talk in the tongues of men. Not only in the tongues of men, we talk with symbols, with illustrations that the men we are talking to can understand. So he said, all this message of holiness and righteousness I'm bringing to you, I'm making illustration to you in a way that your limited understanding can understand. Because of the infirmity of your flesh. That means because of the limitation of your understanding. And it says because of that, that's why I'm bringing the illustration of master and servant. That tells us something as teachers of the word of God. Our illustrations must match the intelligence and the understanding and the limitation of the people we are talking to. That's exactly how Jesus did it. His soul went forth to sow. He was talking to people that knew about famine. The kingdom of God is like a man that throws a net into the sea and catches a number of fish. He was talking to people that knew about fishing. What shall I like in this generation to? They are like children that are playing on the street. And they say, we are piped unto you and you have not done. We have mourned and you have not responded. He was talking to the people that knew about children playing on the street. The kingdom of God is like a king that made a marriage for his son. Jesus Christ brought illustrations from day to day life, from everyday life, because of the limitation of the understanding of the people. And that's the same thing we need to do when we're preaching the word of God. You will look at your congregation and then you'll bring illustrations and examples that they are able to understand, able to relate with. You speak after the manner of men because of the infirmity of their flesh, because of

0: yinado to jirede wa me yinado wenu do eye ko ju a utu golu eto na yinado
1: verse 20
0: pa fo eto ko to
1: for when ye were servants of sin, that's what says ye were servants of sin.
0: Na we na minye afal me yinado to me voso nyil alo dodo to me
1: verse 20 ye were free from righteousness, there was no righteousness in your life. Past tense.
0: Amo afokoto mi voson alo dodo me lo dodo le mati lo gbesan mi to jire de wa ine lo me don.
1: Verse 21, what fruit had ye then in those things whereof you are now ashamed? Past tense.
0: Afokono kuro ko be sise te we mi tin do divie to nu kele me e ke to nya to mite o jire de ko wa ime ne.
1: Can you see very clearly there is a change in our lives when we come to the Lord? But now
0: he's
1: telling us about the practice of godliness. And
0: he's
1: telling us there is a principle here. In the past, you voluntarily yielded yourself to iniquity. But now that you are a child of God, Christ is living inside you. You will be yielding yourself voluntarily to the Lord of your life. Now you yield your members unto righteousness, unto holiness. He's telling us a change has now come. Because of the change that has come, your attitude has changed. You are now deliberately handing yourself over to the Lord, resisting temptation every moment of the time. See the way he tells us in 1 Corinthians chapter 6. 1 Corinthians chapter 6 verse 9. Know ye not that the unrighteous shall not inherit the kingdom of God? Be not deceived, neither fornicators, nor idolaters, nor adulterers, nor the effeminate, nor abusers of themselves with mankind, nor thieves, nor covetous, nor drunkard, nor revilers, nor extortioners shall inherit the kingdom of God.
0: Verse 11,
1: such were some of you. You are no more like that. You are no more a fornicator. If you are born again, you are no more an idolater. If you are a child of God, you are no more an adulterer. If Christ lives in you, you are no more the effeminate fellow, the one, the man that is dressing like a woman. The power of the grace of God has worked in your life. You are no more abusing yourself with mankind. You are no more homosexual. You are no more a thief. You are no more covetous. You are no more a drunkard. You are no more a reviler. You are no more the person that is scoffing and jesting and belittling things that we should take seriously. You are no more an extortioner. A person wanting to arrest or wanting to distort things so that you can steal and get things from other people. Such were some of you. You are no more like that. Verse 11, but ye are washed. But ye are sanctified. But ye are justified in the name of the Lord Jesus Christ, in the name of the Lord Jesus, and by the Spirit of our God. You see what he's telling us, a change has come in our lives. Ephesians chapter 4, verse 17. This I say therefore and testify in the Lord that ye henceforth walk no more

0: as other Gentiles walk in the vanity of their mind.
1: Be in the auto ekere do bo so to kun de to kuro me so de vieye me ze zonle di le ko si de vola no ze zonle do blow to
0: bo ame. It says if you have met the Lord, if you know the Lord, you are different.
1: E do ni a oyun okun bo pe ko okuro ko a n gbe to egbon fode.
0: You see verse 20, but ye have not so launched Christ. If so be that ye have heard him and have been taught by him as the truth is in Jesus. It means now you are no more yielding yourself to sin, you are yielding to the Lord. In fact, there are some things that take place in your life. It helps you to put up the old character like you put up the old clothes. And you throw it away, you cannot wear it anymore. That cloth is old. Your size has changed. It doesn't fit you anymore. You are a new person now. And it says you will put up the old character, the old manner of life. Have you noticed that sometimes it happens like that even in the world? A man who has been almost like the fool of the community, the clown of the community, drinking here, smoking here, going to the nightclubs there, and he will not even take care of his dressing. He will not take care of how he moves about. All of a sudden,
1: ajijime,
0: if they appoint that man as a director general, he now recognizes I am that director general.
1: Or
0: immediately, he changes the people he works with, he moves about with. He doesn't go to the side of the road and be dancing and be drinking anymore. He changes even his form of dressing. And he now learns how to behave in a way that will measure up to the level of director general. Because of the new position they are placing. When you come to the new position in Christ, and you become a child of God, and the grace of God comes into your life, you will not be able to be moving with the riffraff and all the scum of society that you are moving with before. All the dressing of the past that made you to look like a ruffian, like a hooligan, like an injurious person. Now you know that you are a different person, a child of the King. You are a child of the Kingdom of God. Everything will change. Because now something has changed, and therefore you know that I'm not in that position anymore. I'm in this higher spiritual position now. Your behavior, your character, everything will change. Verse 22. That he put off concerning the former conversation, the old man, which is corrupt according to the deceitful law. You put off the old, now you put on a new clothing. Verse 24, that ye put on the new man, which after God is created in righteousness and true holiness. And in verse 25, wherefore put in away lying, speak every man truth with his neighbor. In verse 28, let him that stole steal no more, rather let him labor, walking with his hands the thing that is good.
1: that
0: he may have to give to him that needed. Verse 29, let no corrupt communication proceed out of your mouth. But that which is good to the use of edifying, that it may minister grace to the hearers. In verse 30, it says, grieve not the Holy Spirit of God. The moment you are born again, the Holy Spirit of God comes to live with you. And it's the link between you and the Father. And Jesus, the bridegroom of the bride, is living inside you. That brings a difference, a change in your life. Look at the lady in the world before she got married.
1: No,
0: she could talk freely to the men outside and behave freely to those men outside. But now she gets married and the husband is sitting by her side and she sees the men of the past she has been messing up with.
1: She
0: cannot talk the same way anymore.
1: She
0: cannot behave the same way anymore. She is conscious of the husband that is sitting by her side. Christ has entered into you.
1: He's
0: the bridegroom of the bride. The Holy Ghost is living inside you. You will not be able to behave like before. You do not want to grieve the Holy Spirit of God, whereby you are sealed unto the day of redemption. In verse 31, let all bitterness and wrath and anger and clamor and evil speaking be put away from you with all malice.
1: You see,
0: children of God, there will be no bitterness anymore, no wrath anymore, no anger anymore, no clamor, no evil speaking anymore, no malice anymore. Look at our life now. Verse 32, and be ye kind one to another, tender hearted and forgiving one another, even as God for Christ's sake has forgiven you.
1: To
0: see the life of the believer, that's the practice of godliness. The privilege is just to have the grace of God in your life. And when you have that grace of God in your life, everything will change because of the power of transforming grace. It will move forth, it will show forth the practice of godliness in your life. Not everybody gets born again. That's unfortunate. Not everybody receives of the grace of God. Not everybody takes the gift of God, the grace of God, the power of God, the love of God. Not everybody allows the Lord to come into them and change them and transform them and live in newness of life. There are some people that continue to live in sin. Unfortunately, there are people that live and die in sin. And so the Lord has warning for us. Let's look now at Romans chapter 6 and verse 23. It says, for the wages of sin is
1: dead.
0: That's not a new message, it's as old as
1: Genesis.
0: From the very beginning, the Lord had one man when he created man on the earth. He had told him about the punishment that will come as a life of sinning. He had told man in Genesis chapter 2 verse 17, but of the tree of the knowledge of good and evil thou shalt not eat of it, for in the day that thou eatest thereof thou shalt surely die.
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1: Eko ku we na egba
0: ko be. You see, although she is still living physically.
1: Amo ne te gba ko gbe bo mi lo mi mo.
0: And she is still breathing.
1: Gba ko ku gbo bo gbe to mi mo.
0: But then it says she has died spiritually. She doesn't have the life of God. And because she doesn't have the life of God, spiritually she is there. Look at Proverbs chapter 6, chapter 21 verse 16. Proverbs chapter 21 verse 16. The man that wandereth out of the way of understanding shall remain in the congregation of the dead.
1: Meke zeso alio zizi toje. Enanono agun osi ole to me.
0: You see that backsliding.
1: Amo agojo egodo die ma.
0: A person that goes into sin, that's spiritual death.
1: Beto ego yin lado oku gbigbo to die ma.
0: Look at Luke chapter 15 and in verse 24.
1: Paul loko ta foto afoto konuku ne to.
0: Luke chapter 15 verse 24.
1: Loko ta foto afoto ko ele.
0: For this my son was dead and is alive again.
1: Na ovije ke koyin osi o eso to gbe.
0: That's because he went to the far country. He lived a riotous life. He lived a sinful life. He was separated from the Father. Although he didn't die to go into the grave, that separation from the life of the family, from the life of the people of God, was death. This my son, in a state of backsliding, he was dead. He has come back home now. He is now alive again. Can you see then that that person that is living in sin, that means that the fellow is dead? James chapter 5. Verses 19 and 20. Brethren, if any of you hear from the truth and one convert him, let him know that he which converted the sinner from the error of his way shall save his soul from death and shall hide a multitude of sins.
1: So there is one kind of death,
0: a spiritual death. Number two, there is physical death. That's the separation of the soul from the body. When a fellow has yielded up the ghost, he has stopped breathing, the body becomes lifeless. That one is spiritual, is a physical death. Now let us look at James chapter 2 verse 26. For as the body without the spirit is dead, so faith without works is dead also. The body without the spirit is dead. Now you see, number one, spiritual death. Number two, physical death. Then there is number three. Number three happens as a result of the combination of one and two. When the spiritually dead man is also physically dead, it will result into the third kind of death. Spiritually dead. He does not know God. He is not born again. He does not know Christ. Christ, that is the way and the truth and the life, he doesn't have that life. He doesn't have eternal life. He doesn't have the life of Christ in man. He's spiritually dead. But then now, he also now dies physically. The combination of those two forms of death, the combination of those two kinds of death, leads to the one that is called the second death. Because you see, there is a combination of the spiritual and the physical in his life. It then results into the second death, which is a final, eternal separation from the Almighty God. In Revelation chapter 20, I'm reading from verse 11. And I saw a great white throne and him that sat on it, from whose face the earth and the heaven fled away, and there was found no place for them. And I saw the dead small and great and stand before God. And the books were opened. And another book was opened, which is the book of life. And the dead were judged out of those things which were written in the books according to their works. And the sea gave up the dead which were in it. And death and hell delivered up the dead which were in them. And they were judged every man according to their works. Look up here, let me explain to you. When somebody dies physically now, his spirit, his soul will leave the body. That individual is an unbeliever. The soul and the spirit will go to hell. Like the soul of the rich man went to hell. It's a place of torment. It's a place of punishment. But the body is left here in the world. And the body is buried in the grave. But at this final time of judgment, there will be the resurrection of the body. The body that had been dead in the grave will be raised up. But don't you know that if the body is still without the spirit and the soul, it will not leave. So hell will release momentarily the soul and the spirit. It will join back with the body. And so the complete man, body, soul, and spirit together will stand before God for the final judgment. All the souls and the spirits that have been in hellfire have been released to join with the resurrected body. All these people are now in the presence of God. When hell and death are released, you see, death releases the body and the soul, and the hell releases the spirit and everything, and they are joined together. Death and hell themselves are cast into the lake of fire. It's like you put a bag in another bigger bag. You put a small bucket in a bigger bucket. You put hell into the lake of fire. And now the body, the soul, and the spirit are standing before the Lord. And then they are all judged. Out of the things that are written in the book, then it says in verse 14, and death and hell were cast into the lake of fire. This is the second death. Is the final separation. Is the final judgment. And whosoever was not found written in the book of life, body, soul, and spirit now, they was cast into the lake of fire. That's the final separation from the Almighty God. The people that go there is no chance to repair. The torment will be forever and forever and forever. That's why we're told in Romans chapter 6, Romans 23, for the wages of sin is dead. The punishment of a life of sin is dead. The destination of those who die in sin is final separation from the Almighty God. The end of the rebellion. The end of the impenitent. The end of the stubborn, and the end of the people people that do not surrender their lives to the Lord, it is death, it is punishment in hellfire or in the lake of fire.
1: Opodo ye so aso ayi ko si eton o do to ma le vojo le po ye we yin o ye na ku bo ina se drato.
0: But immediately we are told the gift of God is eternal life.
1: Adopo e so da mo nu ni na jiwo to pa ma do podo.
0: Whosoever cometh to me, I will in no wise cast away.
1: Mende pepe na wa de yin ma la gbe da igbon lo pade pepe me.
0: Whosoever shall call on the name of the Lord shall be saved.
1: Mende pepe na da wa yo yin yo yin opodo e na
0: pole ga. The Lord while he may be found, call ye upon him while he is near.
1: Mede oku o we na is ga mo lo me yura we na ti lo ya ke.
0: Let the wicked forsake his way.
1: Igbon me yin na kan ni gbe aliyo eto na
0: yin. Righteous man is
1: tall.
0: And let him return unto the Lord. And he will pardon. He will abundantly pardon. Come unto me. All ye that labor. And are heavy lady. And I will give you rest. If we confess our sins.
1: He is
0: faithful and just.
1: To
0: forgive us. And to cleanse us from all unrighteousness. The spirit and the bride say come. He that heareth, let him say come. He that is a thirst, let him come. Whosoever will, let him come. And take of the water of life freely. The gift of God is eternal life. Through the Lord Jesus Christ. Your choice is in your own hand. If you reject eternal life, you merit eternal death.
1: The Lord
0: says, behold, today I put life and death before you. Choose life that ye may live. The choice is now in your hand. If you reject life, you remember in eternity I told you. Rise up and make your own choice. The choice are you making today? Are you making a choice of Jesus? A choice of eternal life? A choice of salvation? A choice of the gift of God? What choice are you making today? Are you making a choice of the love of God? A choice of the grace of God?
1: Friends,
0: I have heard your word. You have invited me to come. You want me to be born again. And it is the gift of God. Jesus died for me on the cross of Calvary. I put before you life and death. Life and death. Life and death. All your secret sins, all your public sins, all the big sins, all the little sins, everything you have done, they can be forgiven today. They can be forgiven today. They can be forgiven today. If you will come, if you will come, if you will come, whosoever cometh unto me, I will in no wise cast away. Why don't you come? Why don't you come? The prodigal son returned home. The prodigal son returned home. When his father saw him, he ran at him. He embraced him. He changed his clothes. He forgave him. Yes, my son was lost and is found again. Yes, my son was dead and is alive again. Come back home. The gift of God is eternal life. Through Jesus Christ our Lord. If you reject the gift of God today, the wages of sin is death.

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1: Rise up as we pray together.
2: Fonda fojina minu kode dopa.
1: Heavenly Father, we thank you for your love that sent Jesus Christ, your only begotten Son.
2: Oto loto mindo pena Jesus Christ. Wanyi mitole na Jesus Christ na doa.
1: To this world of sin and suffering.
2: Na doa yuko ni na dopo iyaton po heme.
1: To come and suffer and sacrifice for us so we can be saved.
2: Na doa yido sa.
1: And we thank you, Lord, for the grace that brings us. The mercy that brings us. The love eternal that sought and found us and brought us into the kingdom.
2: And
1: thank you, Lord, for the love you have planted in the heart of everyone that actually knows you as Father. That knows Jesus as Lord and Savior.
2: And
1: we pray, Lord, that your love will flow through us to everyone around us in Jesus' name. That, Lord, as the love is flowing into our hearts from heaven, that same love will flow out and then people will know that we actually belong to you in Jesus' name. We know that there is no sin in any heart that the love of Jesus could not erase. And there is no sin that is so great and so deep in sin that he cannot save. And as Lord, you are willing to save everyone, I pray that we'll stretch our hearts and hands to you, and those who are not born again will be saved in Jesus' name.
2: And
1: after we are saved, there is no hurt.
2: But
1: the love of God within us cannot overflow.
2: And
1: Lord, we pray there will be no bitterness in anyone. No hatred in anyone. All that comes through us will be love flowing to everyone around in Jesus' name.
2: Lord,
1: we pray that your power will so rest upon us and this love will flow. Lord, let it flow. In Jesus' mighty name we pray.
2: To Jesus daroni come we mi kodete.
1: We're looking at John chapter 15. I'm reading from verse 8 all through to verse 16. John.
2: Juanu tachia ta foton. Nagi aso foton shiaton kakawai fotonukun aton.
1: Herein is my Father glorified that ye bear much fruit. So shall ye be my disciples.
2: To eme we ye pagigona utoche te.
1: As the Father has loved me, so have I loved you. Continue ye in my love.
2: If you
1: keep my commandments, ye shall abide in my love, even as I have kept my Father's commandments and abide in his love.
2: Yen yo sen o toche ton bo sonu no wa yin ye ton me do.
1: These things have I spoken unto you, that my joy may remain in you, that your joy might be full.
2: Verse 12.
1: This is my commandment, that ye love one another as I have loved you.
2: For we are waiting to send che dominion wana minozo irodilenye iwana mido.
1: Greater love has no man than this, that a man lay down his life for his friends. Here, my friends, if you do whatsoever I command you. Henceforth I call you not servants, for the servant knoweth not what his Lord doeth. But I have called you friends, for all things that I have heard of my Father I have made known unto you.
2: So divie ni ma yoro mi afanu me leba na afanu me ma nyo onure okuno eto to wa sigba yen yoro mi hoton na onure yen ko se son to se dele po yen ko rezun yinu enla mi.
1: You have not chosen me, but I have chosen you and ordained you that you should go and bring forth fruit, and that your fruit shall remain.
2: Mi ule ma wa de mi gba sigba yen we de mi bo so na che mi domini ibo ren si simple na system mi ton ni do no te na nde pe mi na bi osan o to che de to yi che me.
1: That whatsoever ye shall ask of the Father in my name, he may give it you.
2: Na nde pe mi na bi osan o to che de to yi che me na eni do na emi.
1: May the Lord bless the reading of his word.
2: Koni dun ke ya ho e ton ton.
1: You'll find in verse 8, which is the first verse we read, and in verse 16, which is the last verse we read, you'll find the first fruit. So then the Lord is asking for fruit. And in between those two verses, that is verse 8 and verse 16, it talks about an important fruit, which is love.
2: Look
1: at verse 9. As the Father has loved me, so have I loved you. Continue ye my love. And now he singles out an important fruit, which is love. He tells us in verse 10, if ye keep my commandments, ye shall abide in my love.
2: A photo draw me in the any mean you sent chile mina no no why chime.
1: It tells us that that love is talking about is not sentimental. And it's not an emotional love. It's a love that is deep rooted in our will. A will to follow the word of God as he has given us. Then he tells us in verse 12 that that love is not a kind of love that is just hanging in the air. It will be flowing to another person's life and touching another one. Looking at verse 12, it says, this is my commandment, that ye love one another as I have loved you. It says the motive of your remaining in the body is that you love one another. And then he tells us the measure of that love, as I have loved one another. And immediately he tells us about his love. In verse 13, he said, greater love has no man than this, that a man lay down his life for his
2: friends.
1: That means then, in these chapters, that is 14, 15, 16, 17, he's talking about his friends. He's talking about the people that he loved and the people who love him. He said, ye are my friends, gives all the condition. If you do whatsoever I do what? Command you. The people that just crawl in and crawl out of the assembly of the place of worship, and they have no intention of doing what the Lord has said.
2: Yeah, no, sir. Biog blagbra me wole to magunwe me wole to me kavi brontonle he matundo jorando wa nudo we kunotenele.
1: They never miss any service and they never miss any Bible study, but there is no change, there is no grace, there is no transformation in their lives.
2: Ye mno gon Bible kun mo ye mno gon sisen se gbe tonde pe pe gancho ni apon gbezan ye to me dido de pe pe matin.
1: They don't even have any intention of obeying anything.
2: Ye matretin do jode pe pe kavi nende pe nando seto
1: na. All they're looking for is bread and butter, healing and deliverance.
2: Nwe di etele po yin pe po do be po azo en bo to ndo te po
1: breakthrough. They do not have any intention of obeying the Lord.
2: Nunyo na po holo to po nde ma duye na to se na ko di ko ya ko eto.
1: I'm not talking about those people. I'm talking about those who love me enough.
2: Era yin ma to ko to go mele dali ba shi pa ndo ko to mo ye yin wona mi le ton dali.
1: Yeah, my friends, if you do what? Whatsoever. The people are not picking and choosing.
2: Yes,
1: if you do whatsoever I have commanded you. And we'll come back to verse 8. Herein is my Father glorified, that she bear much fruit. So shall ye be my disciples. Don't you look at the word of God with you today on the fruit of true discipleship. Fruit of true discipleship. You need to understand that when we talk about disciples, only the disciples of Christ matter. There are some other people that are not disciples of Christ, but they are religious. Look at John chapter 9, reading from verse 27 and verse 28.
2: John 27:28.
1: He answered them, I have told you already, and ye did not hear. Wherefore would ye hear it again? Will ye also be his disciples?
2: Will
1: ye be his disciples? Then they reviled him and said, thou art his disciple, but we are whose disciples? Moses' disciples. Now the Lord is not talking about such people here. These were religious people. He's talking about his own disciples. Acts of the Apostles chapter 20. I'm reading from verse 28. Take heed therefore unto yourselves and to all the flock over the which the Holy Ghost has made you overseers.
2: gopo apo egbigbo wiwe yi mi do ba si nu gopon tona le po na do yin agunjowo ye we to re yi.
1: Pastor, you are a leader, you are a minister, you are a preacher. If you are really born again and you are a servant of God, understand the Holy Ghost has made you overseers.
2: Yayin le gbo khoto e me plan to ye khodo to bo nu gopon tona amukure kan gbo we yi to do nu kan to agun loji.
1: And therefore, wherever your senior pastor is there or not, whether the general superintendent is there or not, you want to be faithful to the Lord because it's the Holy Ghost who has made you overseers. It says to feed the church of God, which he has purchased with his own blood. And those people who are purchased with his own blood, those are the disciples of Jesus.
2: Verse 29
1: now. For I know this, that after my departing shall grievous wolves enter in among you, not sparing the flock. Also of your own self shall men arise, speaking perverse things, to do what? To draw away disciples unto themselves after themselves.
2: Look
1: at Acts of the Apostles chapter 9 verse 1. And Saul yet breathing out threatenings and slaughter against the disciples. Disciples of who? Of the Lord. These were born again people. They were cleansed from their sins and they had the Spirit of God bearing witness in their hearts. They were children of God. Then Ananias answered, Lord, I have heard by many of this man how much evil he has done to thy saints at Jerusalem.
2: And
1: those who have been saved, those who are cleansed by the cleansing of the blood of Jesus, those are the saints and those are the disciples. And Jesus said, I'm praying for these disciples that they will bear much fruit.
2: But Jesus Christ, I mean, to
1: Acts chapter 11, verse 26. And when he had found him, he brought him unto Antioch. And it came to pass that the whole year they assembled themselves of the church, and the disciples were called by what name? Christians, first in Antioch. Luke chapter 14. I'm reading from verse 26. If any man come to me, disciples are those who come to Christ.
2: Amen. They were
1: coming to church is wonderful, but you must go beyond coming to church. You must come to Christ.
2: It says,
1: if any man come to me and hate not his father father and mother and wife and children and brethren and sisters, yea, and his own life also. He cannot be what? He cannot be my disciple.
2: Amen. They were the Mapa one now, toy, tonti, tio, no, as you vime, mesum, men, yonu, more poke, big bowl or suit on poker, emma, so ganyeta, Romasebo, no clot, ba.
1: The Lord is saying that those who are disciples are the people that set themselves free from the tie of their relations.
2: Jesu damdo ye yinu pronto train ye dere je medekambo jevo so kan si ye to papodo renu mo ye to le posi si chenche.
1: I love daddy so much, and since daddy does not accept me to be born again, I'm sorry, I cannot be born again.
2: You wanna touch it, baba ba che ni e de wa de ba che mai gbe de ba che mai kristen ye ne to ma ma ma jam
1: for ji. I want to follow Jesus Christ, but mommy is crying and mommy is saying that we must remain in the traditional religion.
2: Oh, njura ko to Jesus ti gba ya che to a vivi ro pali pali system mi ton jo amo vodu ana sem but a vivi.
1: Mommy does not accept that I should follow Christ, then I'm sorry, I cannot follow.
2: Na na to ya che ma ma de ke ma ko to kristen ye to mi jale bo ju mas ga mo for ji.
1: I love my wife so much, she is part of me, and if my wife says no to anything, I cannot follow that thing.
2: Won jale yin wona si che gba obona che soro lala onande bo gbende wa si che gba lord yin suno gbe.
1: I would have been coming to the Lord and I would have been obeying the words of Christ and follow all through the teaching of the Bible, but my wife says no, we cannot go to that church.
2: Now to agumito mi wa ho ho be mlalezu no pronto Christ ji ba si che gbe do lala da si che gbe o to yin sundo no lagana.
1: A church where they don't use this and use this and they just cheat to the Bible.
2: Ah, ma gunde yin no san ete yin no san tetote bo ye tedo Bible chogo ene.
1: And holiness without which no man shall see. My wife says no.
2: Go kai to yin walowe ma tin walowe mere mara mo kuro no asi lo pali pali.
1: Because my wife says no, I have to say no to Christ. Those are not disciples.
2: Na asi jiro la la o yin sun do la la na klesi me mon ko tan ma yin pon to kle Jesu tan.
1: So I will go to another church. You're going to another church is worthless.
2: And that na yagunde vome nu tata wa te nu voko ate.
1: You are running away from the truth.
2: Na hoso nu gboko utu.
1: Because of your wife.
2: Na si wetan utu.
1: Because of your husband.
2: Kavina asu tu wetan utu.
1: Husband said, you don't find any other church to go. That's the only church you want to go, where they will only follow the Bible every time, and then they forget the world. They forget every other thing. No, you cannot go to that church.
2: Asu ti pali pali amaso magunde vowe agunde me yemo do tominute yemo wa ni pepe te biwo biblu go ye te dogbo walowe wo kona iho la la imajo ni agwe ne me.
1: Go to this other one, go to this other one.
2: Yagwe me yagun do mega.
1: And so, you know, I understand you're trying to follow up on me so I can be consistent and coming along with you.
2: And yo modna basu to modna basu na jiro ma khodo bo yin bo yin wona be utu.
1: I love that church. I love the preaching. Everything I see there, that time I went with you, I love everything, but my husband says no.
2: Agumeto ni yin wona gba mo. Le pe ni wa agundo bo se yo ko mi to le no jiro mi kakale. Sigba asu jiro la la o pali pali.
1: And I'm telling you, I love my husband so much, more than Christ. You cannot be a disciple.
2: The command away. You want to switch your power gang clisty. Now wait. I'm going to put a clisty
1: talk. There are some people that they count having children too much.
2: And they say, well,
1: I've been coming to church now. I've been coming for 2-3 years.
2: And then
1: all they're praying for is holiness.
2: You are quoting like boy. Walowe.
1: The pastor comes only heaven. I don't have any charge. How can I stay just like that? I was born. I want to give birth to another person, and because of having children, they are gone. Those are not Christians.
2: You are my Christian, yamo.
1: In verse 27, and whosoever does not bear
2: afok mayo we are to medepepe ke maso ate ke maze
1: You know the way the Pentecostals preach? You know, sometimes I don't even want to say we are Pentecostals. You know the way the charismatics preach?
2: Charismatically,
1: if you are a child of God, no problem. No difficulty.
2: No
1: pain. No sickness. No cross. These churches, they think that being at ease means being a Christian. Having all the money you need is being a Christian. And having everything, name it and claim it. They say, if you have any need, if you have any sorrow, you have any problem, you have any pain, if you have any bereavement in your family, how are you a Christian? The Christians are the people that bear their cross. Even when the cross is not put on them voluntarily, they pick it up and bear it and they're going. That's Christianity. Don't let anybody tell you that, you know, if you have any challenge, any difficulty, any problem, that means you're not a Christian. No, it's the other side.
2: And
1: whosoever does not bear his cross and come after me, that is why you are carrying that cross. Sometimes it's heavy. The cross is not made of palm leaves. The cross is not made of toys. It's a heavy sin. And it says, whosoever does not bear his cross and come after me cannot be what? Cannot be my disciples.
2: Pardon.

0: In Acts chapter 14, verse 22. Confirming the souls of who? Of the disciples. And exhorting them to do what? To continue in the faith. And that through, tell me the rest, through much tribulation, enter into the kingdom of God.
1: That's
0: Christianity.
1: And
0: fruit, you will bear fruit. Because that is what glorifies the Father. I've heard a message of three parts. Number one, the love of Christ for his disciples. Number two, love among Christians as disciples. Number three, our love for Christ as his disciples. Number one, the love of Christ for his disciples. Chapter 15. Herein is my Father glorified that he bear much fruit. That's what we've been talking about. So shall ye be my disciples.
1: We'll
0: explain that. As the Father has loved me, so have I loved you. He loves us very much. Look at verse 13. Greater love has no man than this, that a man lay down his life for his friends. John chapter 10. Verse 11, I am the good shepherd. The good shepherd giveth his life for the sheep. I am the good shepherd. He is a good shepherd. How do we know that? And I know my sheep and I'm known of mine. And then he tells us in verse 17, therefore does my Father love me because I lay down my life that I might take it again. Verse 18, no man taketh it from me, but I lay it down of myself. I have power to lay it down and I have power to take it again. This commandment have I received of my Father. You understand then, the love that we're talking about is the love that sent him to Calvary to die for us. And the moment you realize that and say, God loves me because I was part of the world. The moment you realize I don't want to perish, that means I don't want to go to hell. And that moment you receive him and he receives you and your sins are forgiven and your name is written in the book of life in heaven, you're saved. You are a child of God. Romans chapter 5 verse 6. For when we were yet without strength, in due time Christ died for the ungodly.
1: Hey,
0: brothers and sisters, would you please look up here? I hope you are not listening to erroneous teaching.

0: That's what we have in many places. People say this country is a religious country, and the preaching is going on here and there. If you've been listening to them, many of them, they are not talking about the death of Christ. They're not talking about the sacrifice of Christ. They're not talking about the salvation we have in Christ. They're talking about you know, that we are who God says we are. We can do what God says we can do. They concentrate on what we can do. They're concentrating on this time of economic meltdown. You will not be melted down, but you're going to have a breakthrough and success and prosperity, and you can have all the money you want to have because God is on our side.
1: That's
0: not the message.
1: The
0: message is Christ died for the ungodly. What if you have all the money in the world, or the breakthrough in the world, or the blessing in the world, and you are not born again? Life only. We have hope in Christ. We are all men. What? The most miserable. The message is salvation through the grace of God. But God commendeth his love toward us.
1: How?
0: Listening to all these people who are, you know, preaching and gathering this crowd and that crowd, he manifested his love towards us because for 7 years now they have not been sick. That's the understanding. He manifested love towards us. He manifested his love towards us now because, you know, we have everything we want. All the houses we want, all the land we want, and all the money we have, everything. Doesn't God love us? That's not the message. It says, but God commended his love toward us in that watch.
1: That's
0: the law. Christ died for us while we were yet sinners. We're looking at 2 Corinthians chapter 5, verse 14. 2 Corinthians chapter 5, verse 14. But the love of Christ constraineth us, because we thus judge that if one died for all, then we're all dead.
1: Now, why you
0: in verse 15 it says, and that he died for all, that they which live should not what? Henceforth live unto
1: themselves.
0: Brothers and sisters, if you know the gospel, if you are sad, many churches, the church, I should say, the large church, they are preaching a message of selfishness. Only think about yourself. Everything you just want, I want to be happy. Now the Bible does not say, without happiness, no man shall see the Lord. I want to be rich. The Bible does not say, without prosperity, no man shall see the Lord. How to have children. The Bible does not say, without children, no man shall see the Lord. Why is it the only thing God said? Without holiness, no man shall see the Lord. Why is it that is what we're missing out? And that he died for all, that they which live should not henceforth live unto themselves, but unto him which died for them and rose again. I pray God will turn us around. And in this life of Christ and this proper gospel, pure gospel and right gospel, the Lord will give it to every one of us in Jesus' name. It's not that little challenge or because of that little need that you are not following the Lord and everything is so self-centered. I'm thinking about myself. Why did this happen to me if I go out and witness? They will say, but we heard that this happened to your husband and that happened to your wife and that happened to your family and that you lost your job. How can I open my mouth and talk to all the people that God is love when this happened to me? That's not the gospel. The gospel is Christ died for the ungodly so that he can reconcile us unto God. And we take that gospel of salvation, that gospel of life eternal, and we go and tell all the people, ye must be born again. They need to turn away from their sins and come to the Lord. And whosoever will come to the Lord will not reject in Jesus' name. We're looking at Galatians chapter 2, verse 20.
1: Galatia tawe, afuetoko.
0: I am crucified with Christ. Nevertheless, I live, yet not I, but who? Christ liveth in me. Says, and the life which I now live in the flesh, I live by the faith of the Son of God, who did what? Who loved me, and he gave himself for me. John 3:16. Hereby perceive we the love of God, because he laid down his life for us. That's the love of God. To point number 2, love among Christians as disciples. To John chapter 15 from verse 9. As the Father Father has loved me, so have I loved you. Continue ye in my love. You understand that love is the very central life of the believer. You came in by love. You remain inside by love. You end in love. That's how to get to heaven. If you remember when you were born again, and the joy and the peace and the love was flowing towards everybody. And the people you will not greet before, because you said that fellow, that's what you did, that fellow, that's what you did, you just forgive them. You
1: remember,
0: and the people that made you their enemy, what did you do when you were born again? Because of the love of God flowing in your heart, if it was flowing to them as well. And you went to them, and when you are coming or looking at you suspiciously, what's he coming to do? Did he know what has happened to you? And you tell them, because you've been saying before, they were wrong, I am right.
1: But I don't know,
0: and until they come to bow down to me, I'm not going to give any attention to them. I hate them. Before you were born again, after you were born again, you went to them and you said, my friend, who is your friend? Yeah, my friend. Let's forget about it. You know, I met Jesus Christ, he forgave my sin, he took everything away. The joy of the Lord is in my heart, and the love of God is in me. I want it to flow to you as well. And then you help them, you give them things, you made restitution. Wrong, or using bold face before, and you said, I'll trample them, that I'll crush them. Use long leg, I use power, use everything I've got to destroy them. When you became born again, the love of God now settled in your heart, and the love was flowing towards them, and you went to reconcile with them in restitution. That's the love. Now Jesus said, let that love continue. How is it if we're still in Christ, our hearts are hardened towards our fellow brothers? How is it if we're truly born again? If Christ is still there, you're doing something that the other fellow is crying at, this is hurting me. This is painful. And you say you're a Christian, Christ is still there, and you keep on doing that same thing to your neighbor, to the co-tenant, and the fellow is saying, this is painful. You rejoice in hurting somebody. No, there must be this love among the believers as disciples if we're children of God. I don't understand how some people can lock up their wives at home. He'll treat their wives at home. And the wife has tearful eyes, and then they come to church before that wife. And eventually the wife will find money somewhere and come to church and doesn't know where the husband is. And through the service, the wife is crying, and the man says, he's a Christian sitting down there, and said, praise the Lord, we're going to heaven. Are you sure? I don't understand that. If you bring your gift to the altar, you bring your worship to the altar, you bring your service to the altar, and you remember that somebody has hurt against you, you leave your gift at the altar, and then you go find that neighbor, that friend, that wife, that husband, that parent, that child, that teacher, that coordinator, that group coordinator, that member. And then you reconcile with them. That's the commandment of Jesus. And why am I preaching like this? I don't want to labor in vain. I'm preaching every Sunday and every Monday. I don't want to labor in vain. Labor in vain if the people I'm preaching to, they're not carrying on the word of God. They're not obeying the word of God. And we're just having church. I don't want to labor in vain. And you don't want to serve the Lord in vain. It's a very simple thing. It will take humility to obey the word of God.
1: You
0: know, when we first became Christians, I know about myself.
1: If
0: even if when other people are wrong, if I see that, you know, there's no communication, no affection, and there's no good interaction, connection between me and them, the Spirit of God will tell me something is wrong between so and so and you.
1: And
0: then I'll go to them. That's the first love. Jesus said, continue like that. You know, some of us who are in leadership, the danger is that, you know, leadership makes us proud. He is my member. If he is wrong, he's wrong. The GS is always right. Without humility and pride. And so the Lord is telling me that fellow looks like, you know, is the way he's looking, the way he's acting, it's like maybe he has something against you. I go to him. I go to her. Brother, what's offending you? What did I do? What did I say? Oh, I'm sorry for this. I'm sorry for that. That's how to get to heaven. Title will not take us to heaven. Responsibility will not take us to heaven. It's that heart that is tender, that continues in the love of God. You cannot say you believe in restitution in theory and then the practical is not there. Settle with your brother, settle with your sister, settle with your neighbor. Go to heaven. Am I right? If we want to go to heaven, then we obey Christ. We don't believe eternal security here. That whatever you do doesn't matter.
1: Whatever
0: you live doesn't matter. Whatever sin you commit doesn't matter. You are saved. You are forever saved. So it's not true. It's not true. Jesus said, continue. I'm going to continue. There's no conflict in love. There's no confrontation in love. There's no bitterness in love. There's no fighting in love. There's no violence in love. There's no revenge in love. There's no gossip in love. If we're going to continue, and Jesus said, continue ye in my love. You love your wife as Christ has loved you. Honestly, can you say that I love my husband as Christ has loved me? Honestly, can you say I love these members of the church the way Christ has loved me? Or you are carrying in your heart, you are pregnant with offense. Stop the offense in here. Stop the offense in here. And everybody that comes, your diary is in your brain.
1: But takato ngona owe kandai mende don jagodomi nyonde don jagodomi mende dohoche balekpo
0: iratueme. February, that man, that's his name. He did this against me. Your diary is in the brain.
1: 19 February lepo me lepo wa lenami penewo akara to takato mento don.
0: And the 25th of May, so and so did this, so carry the diary of offense in your brain.
1: Asako ato so ato to we meto me deton ewa lepo mi wa kanda edwa ikato mento don.
0: The blood of Jesus to wash that.
1: Etel to manate un Jesus ne koile kose.
0: And live a life of love, and follow the Lord Jesus Christ as he said, this is my commandment, that she love one another as I have loved you. I said we'll do it. That's Christianity. All else is ceremony. John chapter 13, verse 34. A new commandment I give unto you, that ye love one another as I have loved
1: you.
0: Somebody that, you know, they were discussing something in a region. And then the state officer was telling the brother, and he said, my brother, how long are we going to stay on this? Forgive your brother. And surprise, the state officer told me that the fellow replied and said, yes, I forgive him.
1: And
0: look at the way you're acting. Look at the way you're acting. And the fellow said, yes, I forgive him as David forgave Shimei.
1: And
0: then the overseer said, what do you mean? Oh, he said, I forgive him. When David wanted to die, he told Solomon, he said, Solomon, you know what? Use wisdom.
1: David
0: so that Shimei, he does not die in peace. I'm going, what I wanted to do, because I promised him I will not touch him again, so I can't touch him, but Solomon, use your wisdom, deal with him.
1: And
0: he forgave him. And so the man said, I've forgiven him, but I forgive him as David forgave Shimei.
1: Is that all
0: you forgive? That you say, yes, I forgive him. Then you tell your child, you see that man, this happened. And you're planting bitterness in the heart of your child.
1: You're
0: hindering your child from being a Christian. And you tell your wife, my wife, you know what? I'm helpless. I cannot handle this. So this is what he did against me. But in your wisdom as a woman, the woman is wise, deal with him.
1: Melepo ni wara mi die ki e ya siche sanu nyue nyose lo nyue ganji sanu nyue twe bo zaga na mi.
0: To hinder your wife from getting to heaven, you plant bitterness, revenge in the heart of your wife.
1: Ato ten jana surando je olo ato vive si ku po da rosi po si kundo da kamina si to.
0: You tell the people that are loyal to you and you say, you know, I stand in this position, I want to, you know, act neutral.
1: And
0: act loving and act gentle and kind, but you are loyal to me, aren't you? Yes, I am. Will you do whatever I tell you to do? Yes, I will. I don't want to get involved in this, but you are loyal to me. Deal with him.
1: As David
0: forgave Shimei, and so David died.
1: And
0: then Solomon began to reign. And Solomon then called Shimei and said, hey, come on here. Where do you live? This is where I live. Okay, build your house in Jerusalem.
1: Solomon Wadugan, they were Dugan, why you are Shimei, Shimei, you are file, fita no, Philippe Ponode, Renyo, Wado Hotu, I do, Jerusalem, Menami.
0: Anytime I hear that you go out of Jerusalem, your life will go for it. Is that okay? Oh, that's all right. That's all right.
1: Way they put in Sera Tosson Philip son Jerusalem, but way you near more, then you know the more, I know more.
0: Jerusalem is so wide, I can, you know, do whatever I like. And so he built his house there. He was living in Jerusalem.
1: Shimei wa lendo Jerusalem blo gawa de pede jundo fine Shimei wa do kweto aido Jerusalem me.
0: And then one day two of his servants went out of Jerusalem. He forgot himself.
1: And he said,
0: Shimei, your servants, you know where they are? Over the book Kidron. And then he ran after them.
1: Shimei,
0: Certain secret agents help me watch him. Anytime he goes out of Jerusalem, let me know.
1: Solomon, you are the
0: fan
1: man.
0: He said he went out of Jerusalem. When he came back, he said, Shimei, where did you go? I went for my servants to run away.
1: Covenant
0: and agreement did we sign? I remember now. Okay, remember, you know the wickedness of your heart. Do you know what you did to my father? Now you will die.
1: mendo ah unfle pasaw mendo african kan yin ato e afin no wara o toje din vie e ne tu anaku
0: see that
1: ya mo e din vie
0: see that
1: ya mo e din vie ya
0: as David forgave Shimei
1: let David you na Shimei do.
0: But you know what Jesus said? A new commandment I give unto you, that ye love one another. Tell me the rest. As I have loved you, that ye also love one another. By this shall all men know that ye are my disciples, if ye have love one towards another.
1: Be have loved Jesus the power for the banu kwa neto senyo diwe nyeyi ngla mi. 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
0: We're going to do it like that.
1: Minawa ndo mokede.
0: If we behave like our forefathers behaved in dealing with one another, where is the grace of God? Where is the salvation?
1: Endo mi wa nle togbo mi tun wa ndo jenu ko wa pe mi to mo kulenga fite ejo mi o mi tun lo ti fite kulenga mi tun te.
0: If we love one another only as a cult members, love one another, don't you know there's love in the cult for one another?
1: Endo mi wa na mi nozo de le ye to gbe zivu mele
0: but the love is limited, and once the fellow breaks their whatever, then they can shoot him by diabolical means.
1: If that
0: is all our love, when we are able to laugh together, when we are so careful we cannot offend one another,
1: you're walking so carefully
0: so that I don't touch this, I don't touch that, I don't step on anybody's toe.
1: But
0: we are living like that so that they can keep the love for me. That's cult.
1: And that was the chebe a maje do manata fa foto ji maje kwe to gbe be en to wan mi nino mo wa we ate le ye ro to gbe zero meto no pe ni
0: freedom and liberty
1: sipa vivo mele kanu je ti to wan yin nugo to me.
0: Then look at verse 35, by this shall all men know that ye are my disciples, if ye have love one towards
1: another.
0: Romans chapter 12 verse 9. Let love be without dissimulation. Let's simplify. Let love be without pretense. Let love be without hypocrisy. Let love be without politics. Bring your heart out. Say that way. Not using diplomacy with one another.
1: But
0: I know how to talk to him. I know how to address him. I know what to do. And it's not real. Let love be without dissimulation. Abhor that which is evil. Cling to that which is good. Affection one to another with brotherly love, in honor preferring one another, not slothful in business, fervent in spirit, and serving the Lord. Joy is in it, who patient in tribulation, continuing instant in prayer. Contributing to the necessity of saints, giving to hospitality. We give to one another with a free mind. You see somebody in difficulty with a free mind, without mocking them, without rejoicing at their calamity, we just help them. Then it says, bless them which persecute you, bless them and curse not. Rejoice with them that do rejoice, and weep with them that do weep. This Christianity, the same mind one toward another, mind not high things, but condescend to men of low estate.
1: In
0: your own conceit.
1: Thanks
0: to no man, evil for evil. You know the world in which we live. The world is not redeemed. It's our soul that is redeemed. The community is not redeemed. It's our soul that is redeemed. And in this life, there's nobody living here. If I told you, do you remember something that has been done against you that pain juices were born? Oh, I remember many things. Everybody here. But it says, don't walk on that. If your enemy hunger, you know the church goers of nowadays, it's my enemy. Now he's lost his job.
1: Doesn't
0: want to eat, and he's hungry. May he have ulcer. So when that ulcer grips him like this, he'll remember he's a wicked man.
1: That's
0: what Christianity, brothers and sisters. That's religion.
1: That's
0: what we used to do when we were wearing white garments many years ago, more than 40 years ago, when we were in white garment churches.
1: We're
0: reading the Psalms. That you read this Psalm 7 times, the enemy will die. You read that Psalm about 21 times, the enemy will lose his job. And that's what the people, all the concepts of the white garment churches of the olden days, that's what they have gathered together, and now they say they form gospel church, and they say gospel is good news. People gather together now, they wish the enemies will die. My enemies will not die. He prepares a table before me. How? In the presence of my enemies. I anoint my head and my cup rolls over.
1: If
0: he be thirsty, you give him drink, for in so doing thou shalt heap coals of fire upon his
1: head.
0: Not overcome of evil, overcome evil with good. Point number 3, and this is our love for Christ as disciples.
1: In
0: John chapter 15, verse 14 through to verse 16, ye are my friends if ye do whatsoever I command you.
1: If
0: you are sluggish about it, that shows that your love for Christ is not real.
1: Verse
0: 14, it says, ye are my friends if you do whatsoever I command you.
1: Henceforth
0: I call you not servants, but for the servant knoweth not what his Lord doeth.
1: So divia for fortune, so divia in Masoya, my fanume, le banafan manu, Okuno, etante.
0: All your friends, for all things that I have heard of my Father, I have made known honor unto you.
1: Sibanye iro mi kan tan na nu re yen ko se san oto che de le po yen ko rezun yinyu ran mi.
0: Brothers and sisters, can we look up for a moment?
1: Me so me yen gbe mi ga pan kan lu kun ko roko.
0: See love.
1: Po mayin.
0: See fellowship.
1: Po kan do po.
0: And see friendship.
1: Po po kan tan jeje.
0: You know, Jesus was not stingy with information.
1: Jesus mayin gwe na po do ohun epo to ko metandan.
0: All things I've heard of my Father, everything I reveal to you. That's fellowship.
1: Nwe yen se son toje de le po pata pata. Yen rezun yun yun ran mi. Kon do po ni eh.
0: Do we know anything about you? Are you not so secretive?
1: Be mi yen to pon dali toe. Pe me le po anon se pe to ya ka to be don.
0: I don't want to use any information I give out. I want to change. I've been talking too much.
1: Oh no. Ko sun bawo. Ene tun na kula ko ta ka ti be ni vie. Ma jo yen yun ne to pon dali te ba.
0: That's not Christianity.
1: Oh,
0: hide and seek. Let's come out.
1: Eh, my Christian, you na go bed to mess to go meyan to le. Don't take bonu.
0: Let's live the life. Even if they will hurt you.
1: The king is not present. Ekuni no ye na ngbla una we.
0: After all, you will never die before your time.
1: Amaku jere kona jere to gbede ne.
0: I said you can never die before your time.
1: No masuka ku jere kona jere to we.
0: Any time you die, that's God's time. You live in a community like this where you ought to be happy. Christ ought to show that love in you, and then you close up like that.
1: And
0: we help you if we don't know your need.
1: And
0: we pray for you, we don't know your need. And the grace of God will come in your life in Jesus' name.
1: Sometimes
0: it's pathetic. There are two friends. And as you have these two friends, we came to church and we just had an announcement. We want to announce to you that brother so and so and sister so and so, they're going to get married next month. If you have anything against this, come and tell us what. That's my closest friend. She's getting married. And she never spoke to me. We meet every week. We talk every week. And then after the service, you look for her. And you say, hey, my sister, come. Good news. How is it? We are prayer partners. And we always talk together. And there is week we're not together, and I never heard, and I just had it in church today. That's how I see it. You mean you didn't know about it? Look at this kind of friendship. You know why? We are afraid that what God has done, this my friend, is stronger than God, and he can reverse that will of God. Unbelief. You're thinking that somebody is more powerful than God. That if they know, they will reverse what God has ordained. Look at this kind of attitude. Everything will change. Because it says your life is sealed with Christ in God. All the suspicion is gone. And so now we just love one another and love Christ and say, Lord, here am I, here is my life. I want to live the way you want me to live.
1: Don't go. important.
0: And that is Christian faith. And that is Christian standard.
1: And as I Christian see, you say, and as I Christian see, they
0: Romans chapter 8, we're looking at verse 35. Who shall separate us from the love of Christ? Anybody? Shall tribulation or distress or persecution or famine or nakedness or peril or sword?
1: To clana kavino kumbia kaviro mek kaviori kavio meja kavio kavio ori.
0: It is written, for thy sakes are we killed all the day long.
1: Dile ye wendo na tu etongo tu aye to mi ruto asa pokpokbe.
0: Counted as sheep for the slaughter. Nay, in all these things we are what? We are more than conquerors through Christ, through him that loved us. For I am persuaded. Any persuaded person here today? You know, when you give your life to Christ and you say, here I stand like Martin Luther. And let there be as many demons or spirits as tiles on the ceiling, yet I will not do otherwise. For I am persuaded that neither death, nor life, nor angels, nor principalities, nor powers, nor things present, nor things to come. You know, the people that do not kind of include that with their consecration, oh, they say, if anything happens to any of my children, if any of my children die, then I will not serve the Lord again. Maybe you are not even serving God
1: now.
0: There for your children. If anything happens to my husband, then count me out. I will not open Bible again. If anything happens to my wife, I will not open Bible again. Maybe you are not a real Christian.
1: Oh, come dagbe dagbe. No le jota asuche go. Pong bede malangu biblu ba. No le jota asuche go. Pong bede mama fota kumba.
0: For a real Christian, doesn't matter the will of God be done, for I'm persuaded that neither death nor life,
1: nor
0: angels, nor principalities, nor powers, nor things present, nor things to come, nor height, nor depth, nor any other creature shall be able to separate us from the love of God which is in Christ Jesus our Lord.
1: Are
0: you decided? I said, are you fully decided? Are you there? I can't see you. Where are you? Why don't you stand up and say, Lord, here am I. Whatever comes, whatever goes. Whatever happens, whatever does not happen. Whatever I have, whatever I don't have. Whatever I possess, whatever I don't possess, I want to serve the Lord till the end of my life. The love of Christ made him to die for you on the cross of Calvary. And then you come into that love. You say, Lord, I accept that love. Accept Jesus as my personal Savior.
1: I
0: give my heart, my life unto the Lord Jesus Christ. And Lord, I'm going to follow through until I die.
1: Jesus Christ.
0: Tell the Lord, promise your life to the Lord.
1: Lord,
0: I'm going to serve you to the very end. Make a consecration firm.
1: Egbe mi ma to elodo. No te gligli. O no te mawago. E manadio.
0: In the love of God.
1: Bo chi wanyinyi chi we ya we tome.

0: Praise the Lord.
1: Nipa oku na.
0: Everybody, I said, praise the Lord. Let's pray together. Almighty God, we thank you for the events of this day. The great redemption, the great salvation, the great deliverance that was sent to your people. And Lord, we thank you for the hearts of the people that have put your word. I pray, O Lord, tonight, once again as we come, we will receive your great redemption in Jesus' name. We thank you for the churches. We're praying, oh Lord, your blessings will be abundant in every life in Jesus' name. Today, speak to your people. Draw your people into blessing. Overflow their lives with blessings. Give us all the abundance of heaven tonight, O Lord. We thank you because we know you have answered. In Jesus' name we pray. And everybody said another amen. Thank you very much. You can be seated. We are here today. And the Lord has promised to bless his people. And I'm sure you are with great expectation today. As the Lord is blessing many people over here in our city. And even sending the blessing all over Nigeria, all over Africa. That same blessing is coming upon you tonight in Jesus' name. Tonight I have an important message for you from the Lord. There is one word I've heard when I was young. And any time I heard that word, I felt it was a word that was heard, was known about 2,000 years ago. And maybe that word will come back in the far future. I never thought. I never dreamt. I never imagined. That this word become a reality in my own time. What word is this? It's the word wonder. The word wonder. Everybody say wonder. The wonder of Jesus Christ. As I look at my Bible, as I listen to the testimonies of this day, as my heart is full of faith and expectation for today, there's only one thing I can think about for you, and it is the word wonder. I'm going to speak to you tonight on the sevenfold wonder of Christ. The sevenfold wonder of Christ. Actually, as Isaiah presents Jesus Christ to us, Jesus had not been born. But Isaiah looked ahead and he was talking about the coming of Christ. And he says in Isaiah chapter 9 verse 6, unto us a child is born, unto us a son is given, and the government shall be upon his shoulder, and his name shall be called Wonderful. The government shall be upon his shoulder, and his name shall be called Wonderful. Wonderful. And his name shall be called Wonderful. As the people of God were expecting. For this child shall be born. As the people of God were looking up. For this son to be given to us. They knew when he comes, there will be wonders. Because his name shall be called Wonder.
1: Now you quite know you are a Jew.
0: And eventually Jesus Christ came. And what do you notice about Jesus? His conception was a wonder. It had never happened like that before. A virgin shall conceive and bear a son. And you will call his name Emmanuel.
1: Emmanuel.
0: His birth was a wonder. When he was born, the people far away in the east, they saw a star. And the star led them to the place where he was born. Not only that, his conception was a wonder.

0: wonder.
1: Ogun wo ni tan jawo.
0: And then his life.
1: Mo e gbe tan jawo.
0: His life was a wonder.
1: Gbe tan jawo.
0: Everywhere he went, a wonderful things happened.
1: Bi le pepe yonu jawo re no jo.
0: Everyone that had connection with him, they wondered.
1: Bi le pepe sin do pepe po e no mo jawo.
0: He came to John to be baptized in water.
1: E wa John de na don be baptized to Simon.
0: And John had been baptizing other people.
1: John ko me ne bule baptize.
0: The Pharisees came, the publicans came, the tax collectors came, everybody came to be baptized.
1: O Pharisee wa to ko cha to wa o to do to wa me le po na don be baptize.
0: And here comes Christ.
1: Fine wa e Christ wa lo.
0: As soon as he was baptized.
1: Ha ro po re baptize.
0: The heavens opened.
1: Olorun don bo.
0: And the voice spoke from heaven. And the Holy Ghost, like a dove, came upon him. His baptism was a wonder. After the water baptism, he was led of the Spirit of God to be tempted by the devil. And the devil wondered. Because the devil, anytime the devil tempted people, they just yielded and they failed. He tempted Adam and Eve and they failed. He tempted Cain and Cain became a murderer. And he tempted many people, they just failed. But then the devil came to tempt Jesus Christ. His victory was a wonder. And then he came out of there. And he began now to touch the lives of people. And the lepers began to wonder. And the blind began to wonder. And the lame began to wonder. And the people with issue of blood, they began to wonder. And people having insanity, mental problem, he touched them, he prayed for them. They were well. Everybody began to wonder. His conception was a wonder. His birth was a wonder. His youth was a wonder. His baptism was a wonder. His life was a wonder. His ministry was a wonder. His death was a wonder. He was betrayed by Judas Iscariot. And the people came to take him. And then he said, "Who are you looking for?" And they said, "We're looking for Jesus." He said, "You're looking for me to arrest me." He said, "I am he." When he said that, they all fell to the ground as dead men. And he said, "Get up and arrest me." And then they arrested him. And then he was crucified on the cross. When he was crucified on the cross, the sun refused to shine for 3 hours. His death was a wonder. And then he was buried. And then on the resurrection day, the power of God came from heaven and rolled the stone away, and Jesus rose up triumphantly. His resurrection was a wonder. And then he began to talk to his own disciples. And then on the 40th day after he had risen from the dead, he was discussing with them. All of a sudden,
1: Ajiji,
0: he was saying, "Now I'm giving you the last word." And while he was giving them the final word, he was lifted up. No aeroplane, no helicopter. He was just going up like this. And they were watching. His ascension to heaven was a wonder. And then two angels came and told them, "Ye men of Galilee, why do you stand here?

0: watching and gazing into the air.
1: Etatu amichite do file boto nukuzindo na.
0: The same Jesus.
1: Yesu dokola.
0: Whom you have seen going up into heaven.
1: Mimi mumbo eje yola.
0: He will so come back in like manner.
1: Ena sogla godo morukola.
0: His coming again will be a wonder.
1: Amo lila kwato dokola gana jau.
0: Everything about Jesus Christ is a wonder.
1: Amo lula kwato.
0: Unto us a child is born. Unto us a son is given. And the government shall be upon his shoulder. And his name shall be called Wonderful. Everybody, can you tell me his name shall be called? That's why I come to tell you tonight, the sevenfold wonder of Christ. Before I tell you, 1, 2, 3, 4, 5, 6, 7. Why am I giving you the sevenfold wonder of Christ? Before you meet Christ, I'll tell you what the Bible says you are. Look at Psalm 22 verse 6. But I am a worm. A worthless creature. This man said, I am worthless. But after he said that, then in the next Psalm he said, the Lord is my shepherd. Something is happening now. The Lord is my shepherd. Before the Lord became my shepherd, I was a worm. Now the Lord is my shepherd. In Psalm 27, he said, the Lord is my salvation. Look at this man. To start with, he said, I am a worm. And then next he said, but I discovered something. When I discovered myself as a worm, now I met the Lord. He became my savior. He became my shepherd. And then I say, what's the result of that? And I get the result in Psalm 71 and in verse 7. He says, now I am a wonder. Do you understand what the Lord is telling you? I am a worm. You remain worthless if you don't meet the Savior. After you meet the Savior, are you making your Lord and your Savior your shepherd? He turns the worm into a wonder. That's why I come to you tonight. That God will change your situation. I said God will change your situation. Before you meet the Lord, you are as worthless as a worm. You are crawling like a worm. And you will be so delicate like a worm. And your life is temporary like that of a worm. But if you don't remain in that situation, and you discover the wonder working Christ, and you make him your savior, and then you say, the Lord is my salvation, and the Lord is my light, and the Lord is my shepherd, then you do not remain a worm. You become a wonder. I congratulate you tonight. A miracle is going to happen in your life. You become a wonder. How will that happen? The sevenfold wonder of Christ. The sevenfold wonder of Christ. Number one, the wonder of his word. The wonder of his word. Number two, the wonder of his will. Number three, the wonder of his wounds. Number four, the wonder of his worthiness. The wonder of his worthiness. Number five, the wonder of his works. The wonder of his works. Number six, the wonder of his worship. Number seven, the wonder of his welcome. The wonder of his welcome. The wonder of his welcome. I welcome you today into the wonders in your life in Jesus' name. Number one, the wonder of his word. What a great privilege for you to hear the word of Christ. He spoke like no other man spoke. The words of other men may give you instruction. The words of other men may just tell you something. But it's the word of Christ that gives you not just instruction, it gives you impartation. He puts something in your life. We're told in Luke chapter 4, verse 22, and all bear him record, and they wondered at the gracious words which proceeded out of his mouth. And in verse 32 it says, and they were astonished at his doctrine. For his word was with power. That same word of Christ is coming to you tonight. And the wonder of the word will work mightily in your life in Jesus' name. When the word of Christ enters into your heart, it will bring a change, a transformation in your heart. When the word of God comes into your family, it will bring a change, a transformation in your family. When the word of God comes into your community, it will bring the wonder, the transformation, the change into your community. The wonder of his word. When you hear the word of Christ, and you like to sink into your heart, and you meditate and sink on that word, and you accept and receive that word, and you act and believe that word, this word will work wonders in your life. And then you will realize yourself the wonder of his word. Number two, the wonder of his will. The wonder of his will. What's the will of Christ for you? In John chapter 6, reading from verse 38. For I am come down from heaven not to do my own will, but the will of him that sent me. The wonder of his will. His will is the will of the Heavenly Father. And this is the Father's will, which has sent me, that of all which he has given me, I should lose none. But I shall raise it up again at the last day. And this is the will of him that sent me, that everyone which seeth the Son and believeth on him may have
2: everlasting life.
1: Now you are Joe touch it on the many people movie. But say you say Nindo Sindo Ubamando Podo Nany Fon and Do Teto as a
2: wheel. The wheel of the Father. And the wheel of Christ. That everyone, as you look around you, everyone, the small ones, the big ones, the village illiterate, and the city elite, the educated and the uneducated, the men and the women, the poor and the rich. He said, this is the will of the Father. And it is my will that everyone that comes to him, everyone that believes in him, everyone that sees him with the eyes of faith, will have everlasting life. And I will raise him up at the last day. Everyone from everywhere that will come to him, he will not reject anyone. The wonder of his will. And that is the wonder that will happen in your life today. Number three, the wonder of his wounds. Jesus Christ lived a sinless life. If anybody should have died, it shouldn't have been him. Because he lived such an innocent life. Pilate said, I find no fault in him. Herod declared, I find no fault in him. The wife of Pilate said, my husband Pilate don't have anything to do with the blood of that innocent man. Even Judas Iscariot said, I have betrayed an innocent blood. He was pure and perfect. Why then was he crucified? Why then was he wounded? The wonder of his wounds. He was wounded because of you. He was slain because of you. In Isaiah chapter 53 verses 4 and 5. Surely he has borne our griefs and carried our sorrows. And we did esteem him stricken, smitten of God and afflicted. But he was wounded for our transgressions. The nail prints on his hand for our transgression. The nail prints in his feet for our transgression. And the spear that was thrown at his side for our transgression. His blood that he shed, it was for your transgression. He was wounded for our transgressions. He was bruised for iniquities. And the chastisement of our peace was upon him. And with his stripes we are healed. The wonder of his wounds. As you come tonight, and you say, nothing in my hand I bring. Simply to the cross I cleave. All the blood of Jesus that came out of his side. And then because he was wounded for you, the wonder of salvation will come to you tonight. Eternal life will come to you tonight.
1: It
2: changed a transformation because of his
1: wound.
2: Number four, the wonder of his worthiness. The wonder of his worthiness. There's something that happened in Revelation chapter 5 that caused silence in heaven. Since eternity, there had not been any silence like that. All the angels folded their wings. All the angels bent down and bowed their heads. All the inhabitants of heaven, they lost their music, they lost every sound. Everything became dead silent. What happened? There was an announcement in heaven. The Almighty God was holding a book. And the book was wrapped up and sealed. And in that book is the redemption of the whole earth. But before the redemption could come, somebody has to break all the bandage, all the seal on that book. And then open the book. And then make a revelation of the contents of the book. There was an announcement in heaven. Who is worthy to open the book? And to open the seals thereof. So that the world, the earth can be redeemed. And then silence everywhere. Nobody showed up. And John the beloved. He looked around. Would there be nobody to take this book out of the hand of the Almighty? And for 30 minutes, complete silence. And then eventually, John began to cry. John began to weep. Why was he crying? Will there be no redeemer? Will there be nobody to redeem the earth? All of a sudden, then we have a thunder of a noise. A shout and joy. Jubilation in heaven. Because the announcement came. John, weep not. We have discovered somebody who is worthy. He is the only one worthy to take the book out of the hand of the Almighty. And then when he came, there was joy in heaven. There was joy on earth. And there is joy on earth today. I said there is joy for you today. Revelation chapter 5 verse 5. And one of the elders says unto me, weep not. Behold the lion of the tribe of Judah. The root of David has prevailed to open the book. And to lose the seven seals thereof. And I beheld and lo, in the midst of the throne and of the four beasts and in the midst of the elders chew the lamp as if it had been slain. Having seven hands and seven eyes, which are the seven spirits of God, sent forth into all the earth. And he came and he took the book out of the right hand of him that sat on the throne. And when he had taken the book, the four beasts and the 24 elders fell down before the Lamb, having every one of them harps and golden vials full of odors, which are the prayers of the saints. And they sang a new song saying, Thou art worthy. You are worthy. The wonder of his worthiness. Because he died for us. Because he was killed, he was slain for us. Because he shed his blood for us. He is the only Savior that's worthy to take the book and to open the seals thereof. For thou was slain and has redeemed us to God by thy blood out of every kindred and tongue and people and nations, and has made us unto our God kings and priests, and we shall reign on the earth. Because of his worthiness, we will reign over all our problems. Because he is worthy. And if you give your heart to Christ, because of his worthiness, then he will turn you from a worm, he will turn you to a wonder. You are going to be a wonder. I said you are going to be a wonder. Number 5, the wonder of his works. The wonder of his works. In John chapter 5, reading from verse 19 and verse 20. The wonder of his works. That wonder is coming to you today. John chapter 5, reading from verse 19. Then answered Jesus and said unto them, Verily, verily, I say unto you, the Son can do nothing of himself, but what he seeth the Father do. Everything he has seen God Almighty doing, he did. The wonder of his words. For whatsoever he doeth, this also doeth the Son likewise. For the Father loveth the Son and showeth him all things that he himself did. And he will show him greater works than these, that he may marvel.
3: Greater
2: works are going to take place today. Because Christ is present here today. The wonder of his works in your life. Like a mechanic works on an abandoned car. And that car becomes new again and gets on the road again. Everything that has stopped working in your life, Christ will work on your life tonight. And when he works on your life tonight, a definite change is going to come upon your life. A definite transformation is going to come upon your life. But you know, the driver must bring the car to the workshop. If the car remains far away and you don't bring the car to the garage of the mechanic, the car will be getting depreciating over there. Your life will be depreciating if you don't bring that life to Christ. But you bring that life to Christ tonight, and the Lord will walk on that life. And The wonder of his word. Number six, the wonder of his worship.
1: Come
2: to worship the Lord. A wonder will take place in your life. I said a wonder will take place in your life. The wonder of his worship. No wonder the songwriter said, oh, come and let us worship him. Forget yourself and come and worship him. Leave all your darkness behind and come and worship him. And leave all your selfish thoughts behind and come and worship him. Leave all your preoccupations behind and come and worship him. Worship him, worship him. Christ the Lord.
1: Wa minister, Christi, okuna.
2: In Matthew chapter 8, I'm reading from verse 1. Matthew
1: chapter 8,
2: when he was come down from the mountain, great multitudes followed him. And behold, there came a leper.
1: Why
2: am I emphasizing what he came? The word came is the past tense of the word come. And to come is to move. That means you are making a movement towards the Lord. And you are saying, Lord, I come. Like the leper came, I come. But you didn't just come to see what is happening around. He came and he worshipped. We're told in that verse 2, and behold, a leper came. There came a leper to him and worshipped him, saying, Lord, if thou wilt, thou can make me clean. And Jesus put forth his hand and touched him. And he said, I will be thou clean. And immediately his leprosy was cleansed. The wonder of his worship. Leprosy was like a stigma in those days. Anybody that had leprosy was secluded from the crowd. He was treated like less than a human being. He was worth less than other human beings. And because he was worth less than other human beings, they counted him worthless. But he came and he worshipped him. And then he said, I come to worship you. And if you are willing, you can make me clean. The wonder of his worship. And Jesus put forth his hand and he touched him and said, I will be thou clean. And tonight as you come to worship him, he will cleanse all the impurities and all the uncleanness away from your life tonight in Jesus' name. Now the greatest wonder of all, that you are people, that the Lord can invite you, and then as you come, that he will not turn away his eyes from you. The wonder of his welcome. The wonder of his welcome. The Lord wants to welcome you tonight into his salvation. The Lord wants to welcome you tonight into his glory. It tells us in John chapter 6 verse
1: 37.
2: John chapter 6 verse
1: 37.
2: All that the Father giveth me shall come to me, and him that cometh to me I will in no wise cast out. As you come to Christ tonight, the Lord will not push you away. The Lord is waiting for you. And the Lord is saying, I love you so much. I appreciate you so much. I count your life precious so much. I died for you. And I want to make your life better. I want to turn everything around in your life. And that's why it says Revelation chapter 22 verse 17. And the Spirit and the Bride say, come. All heaven and earth uniting together to welcome you into the kingdom. It says, and let him that heareth say, come. Let everyone unite together and say, come. And then it says, him that is athirst, let him come. And whosoever will, let him come and take the water of life freely. That's the invitation of the Lord to you. And as you come into your joy. You come into happiness. You come into forgiveness. The wonder of his welcome. The Lord wants to welcome you now. You are coming to Christ. I said you are coming to Christ. You are coming into joy. I said you are coming into joy. Give me a good amen. Wonder of all wonders that the Lord is calling you now. And he says, whosoever will, whosoever decides to, may come. You will come. I said you are coming. I said you are coming. I said you are coming. And the Lord is waiting to welcome you. Heads bowed and eyes closed. If you want to taste the wonder of Christ, the wonder of his transforming power, the wonder of his cleansing power, the wonder of having peace in your heart, you raise up your hand anywhere you are. Are you ready? I said, are you ready? Praise the Lord. You want to raise up your hand as a sign of giving yourself to the Lord. Thank you very much. Say this after me. Almighty God, I thank you for what I've had today. Say it loud. If everyone wants to hear your voice, I thank you tonight for what I've had today of the sevenfold wonder of Christ. I have heard your words. I accept your word. I believe your word. And Lord, I believe it is your will for me to be saved. That's why I have come. Save me from my sins in Jesus' name. And Lord, I believe those wounds in your hand, those wounds were for me. You were crucified for me. You shed your blood for me. You were wounded for me. And I come to you that the blood that came out of your wound will cleanse all my sins away. I accept you that you are worthy. I accept you that you are the worthy Savior. That's why I come to you. Receive me today and begin to walk in my heart. Walk on my character. Walk in my behavior. Walk in every area of my life. I come to surrender my life to you. I have entered the kingdom of God now. My sins are forgiven. You have given me peace of mind. Thank you, Lord. In Jesus' name. Amen. I'll pray for you now. Already you have entered into the kingdom. And your final amen already affirms you are in the kingdom. Heavenly Father, we bless your name. We thank you for Christ's name is wonderful. We ask you, Lord, all these that have come and they have entered now into the wonderful life in Christ. I pray, Lord, there will be assurance in their hearts that you have welcomed them into the kingdom tonight. Lord, I pray that you give them the forgiveness of the king and the peace of the kingdom and a life eternal that is coming from Christ. Christ unto every one of them in Jesus' name. I pray that from today their life will be a wonder. Everything surrounding them will be a wonder. All the sins of the past, you erase everything and cleanse everything away. And your wonderful power will begin to walk in their lives from today. Confirm your wonders in their hearts now. Thank you, Lord, because we know you have answered. In Jesus' name we pray. Amen. I want you to say, wonderful wonders, I am in the kingdom of God now. Praise the Lord. Are you there? I said, praise the Lord. Tonight, I welcome you to the wonder of miracles. We stand up now to receive a miracle. Raise up your hand, we're ready to pray now. Father, in the name of Jesus, we thank you for the wonderful things you have been doing in our midst. The wonder of healing. The wonder of deliverance. The wonder of miracles. The wonder of setting the captives free. You have been doing it in all the various states and all the various countries. Oh Lord, I come to you now. On behalf of all your people here tonight, stretch forth your healing hand and heal them in Jesus' name. Oh Lord, I pray your healing power, your power to deliver will come upon every one of them now. Deliver them in Jesus' name. All that evil power, evil spirit, demonic spirit to mention anybody there, I command that tormenting spirit come out in Jesus' name.
1: And those
2: who have any pain, any sickness in their body,
1: whatever the
2: sickness may be, I pray the Lord will touch you now. Healing touch. Miracle touch.
1: Heal
2: them in Jesus' name. All those who are expecting to go back to hospital to go and do operation, perform the operation now. Heal them miraculously in Jesus' name. Those who are deaf and dumb, I pray you touch their deaf ears. Touch their dumb tongues. That they will hear clearly. And they will speak clearly. Confirm that miracle now in Jesus' name. I pray for those who are blind. Whatever is the root cause of that blindness, cataract or glaucoma, dead nerves or whatever it is, damaged eyeballs, Lord, I pray that your miracle power will go to all of them right now and do a miracle in their eyes. Perform the operation on their eyes. All your blindness, I command blindness, come out in Jesus' name. And I pray that clear sight and clear vision will come to you now. Open your eyes and see clearly in Jesus' name. I pray for those who are paralyzed, those who have withered hands, those who have withered legs, I pray that your power, your transforming power, your creative power will come into all their bodies right now. Rise up and walk in Jesus' name. All the stiffness and the arthritis, I pray will melt away from your body now. Be healed in Jesus' name. I remove every mountain of a problem in your life. You mountain of problems, move away in Jesus' name. I declare you healed. I declare you delivered. I declare you set free. I declare that you receive your miracle right now. You are now a wonder. Wonders are taking place in your life now in Jesus' name. Lord, I pray you confirm it by your mighty power now. Thank you, Jesus. Thank you, Lord. I know you have answered. In Jesus' name we pray. And everybody said, the Lord has done it. I said the Lord has done it. Put your hands together for Jesus. Amen.
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4: Chapter 12, that's what we'll look at today. I beseech you therefore, brethren, by the mercies of God, that ye present your bodies a living sacrifice, holy, acceptable unto God. reasonable service.
5: Lomo ta wi ara foti tan ni o tun yin ile bla jowo ya we tole do ve meme sunu emi do mini agbaza mi ton do ba ta vo sanu ogbenu wi wi aloke yi kra ji ho ye ko kai ti se mi ton bi gbono ni po mi te gbe lo die.
4: Here Paul the apostle, by the inspiration of the Spirit of God, is reminding us that if we are children of God, members of the family of God, then we are brethren.
5: Fila apostoli juwaya weton wanda beton klisi tonto damu lona mi vi juwaya weton nwe yedo nukoso misi lo die.
4: And because of the grace the Lord has given us,
5: na jamwe joku na mi utu,
4: and because of the goodness of God in our lives,
5: kudan dagwe wanyi jowo tonto kbezna mi tome utu,
4: and because he has implanted within us this godliness na by that grace.
5: Na eko ijo di jowo ton edo mime bojo mi edali.
4: It says we have received, then we need to give. It's giving us Jesus Christ, and he has given us salvation, he has given us eternal life, he has given us the hope of heaven, and he gave us without reservation. And he wants us to look at what he has given us. And because of that, he says, therefore, you've got something, and the Lord has showered upon you the greatest of gifts from heaven, Jesus Christ, and everything that he means to us.
5: And
4: he says, therefore, you present your body a living sacrifice unto God. Many people do not understand we have to present our bodies as living sacrifice to God. Your eyes, what can you do even in the service of God without your eyes? Your hands, your legs, your mind, your understanding, your brain, your intellect, everything you've got, your skill, your ability. What can we do? If you have the Holy Ghost, you are saved and sanctified and filled with the Holy Ghost, but you don't present your body,
5: and
4: all the faculties that you have, you don't present that to God, what can you do? And it says when you present that, you present it as a living sacrifice. That everything you do, there should be some sacrifice in it. It's not when it's convenient, it's not when you feel happy, it's not when you're pleased, it's not when everybody is bending, bowing down, prostrating, worshipping you, when you have nothing. And you don't have any private agenda. You just say, I want to sacrifice everything I've got for the service of the Lord. Must be holy so that you'll be acceptable unto God, which is your reasonable service. Now he tells us in verse 2, and be not conformed to this world. We know what the people of the world do, and we know how the people of the world render service. And sometimes they give money, and sometimes they give their skills, sometimes they say they are patriotic and they want to serve the country. And we know sometimes the people of the world, they serve you, but we know they have their own reason for service.
5: We know that they have their own
4: goals and dreams dreams and desires, and we know that they are doing this so that they can get that. And it says, don't serve like that. Don't be conformed to the world. And we know sometimes, some people will say they're serving their community, and then when they serve that little community, they have to almost destroy the nation in trying to serve. You sometimes find in a country or in other countries too, there are times when you find that you have this local government, and the local government says, we're defending our people. We're standing for people, and we're going to serve our people. And some of those people, they don't even care they died. And they say, for the service of this community, we're going to do whatever it takes. And sometimes you see those pictures in the newspapers, how they, you know, they carry ammunition and all that, and in trying to serve that little community, they want to destroy the whole nation.
5: And
4: they can kill, and they can destroy. And it doesn't matter to them. The lives of other people in the nation will not matter to them because of defending a cause. That's the world, and he says, don't be like that. Here you are in a little part and ministry in the church, in the body of Christ, and in defending the rights of that little community, we can destroy the whole church. Scatter the whole church. It says that's the world.
5: That's
4: how they try to serve in the world. And their people will say, yes, so and so actually is serving us. But we are not the whole world, we are not the whole nation. What will become of that community if they succeed in destroying the whole nation? If the rest of us die and only that community remains, how will they enjoy the victory in warfare? You think about that. If your little section succeeds and the rest of us were paralyzed and impotent, the rest of us, we have nothing, but your little group and your little section is successful. Are you to enjoy that result and that success without the rest of us?
5: Now we are not better.
4: That's why it says we know the serve in the world. We know what conformity to the world is.
5: Minyo le no ando to agu ayiromen no do eteni minyo kondo kwa yeto to ayiromen.
4: just talking about, you know, some people when they read that, they are thinking of jewelry, they are thinking of, you know, the way the women make their hair, they're thinking of the way the men dress. Hey, that's not it. Whatever it is they do in the world, the way they serve, it says, be not conformed to this world, but be transformed by the renewing of your mind.
5: You have to renew our mind.
4: Is that renewed mind, having the mind of Christ, that makes us to serve? Be not conformed to the world, but ye transformed by the renewing of your mind, that ye may prove what is that good and acceptable and perfect will of God.
5: Why
4: say, through the grace given unto me to every man. How many times we just rush ahead, I'm serving God, and we do not remember what the Lord is saying to every man
5: in that service.
4: How many times you come to church, and then while you are there, you are not thinking of what God is saying by Spirit to every man. And then we just go ahead and serve. No principle in service.

0: To think soberly.
1: Panado, women.
0: And you know, sometimes we're talking about, you know, serving the Lord, and we're frivolous. Or flippant.
1: We're
0: superficial. We almost become like clowns. And it's almost like we're just dramatizing something. The sobriety, the seriousness, the spirituality is not there. And we think, I'm rendering service to God. And here it says that every man, as you come to serve and you lay everything upon the altar, it says that we are not to think too high about ourselves. The local church we want to serve, and you know, somebody thinks I am the greatest shot of them all. It's like, you know, the mouth is speaking now, and the mouth, the speaker, the preacher is thinking, I am the greatest of all the members of the body. But mouth, what can you say if the eyes will not cooperate to read the text? And eyes, what can you do if the legs will not carry your weight? And legs, what will you do if your heart stops breathing? And heart, what can you do if what we say, the ears will not hear the re-echo of what you say? That's why it's saying, as you come to serve, you understand, we depend upon the other people, upon everybody else. And so you will not think so much high about yourself.
1: Not
0: that self-centeredness in service. And just thinking, here I am, I'm so central, I'm so important, I'm so great. Without me, the church will not make progress. How do you know that? You are not there when God took the children of Israel out of Egypt without us. He took them out of Egypt, and Moses was not there when God brought the children of Israel into Canaan. Joshua was there.
1: LGBT ne Mose e ma so tin to fine wona yojo opon ayopo se ton joa ya igba kenani tonji Joshua tin to fine jo de yetun mati mi ole.
0: And Saul the king could not handle Goliath, but David was available. Do you think God is so impotent and powerless he cannot do everything he wants to do without me, without you?
1: David
0: It is past a week. Some, you know, the journalists did a great, great job in, you know, reporting everything that happened in our church here. And they the rest of the we cheer the church, we did such a great, great thing. All of us together. But something struck me as I read in the papers, and then they said, hey, people lie. They think they are trying to counsel us.

0: che na iro ah deeper life yelen la yeto tintukuna don na o khomi we
1: and they said now we're seeing the going home to glory of the wife of your general superintendent. Then they flipped it around the other side. They said, what if what happened to his wife had happened to him? Where will the church be?
0: Yedo to ulilene we ma mendo ehn mi ma statement di vie e ihwe di gome di lo ndo no ejo ehe ni agungo ejo do ndo won su go ejo do ba yan statement 30 ton agun di pa life ton.
1: The church will still be where God wants the church to be.
0: Agunagbe yin na je fi ejo ejo ni je janwe janwe.
1: And you know those people, the way they are writing and they are asking, what if it wasn't his wife that died? What if it was himself that died?
0: Linawe ka tolero ni medo asitun eku pino wo su gale lengbawo to oy matin toloya.
1: They're thinking I'm indispensable. They're thinking I'm the reason for the growth of this church.
0: Yelendo matin ye agumaga wo yelendo nyewetin nyezu agundoti.
1: They're thinking I am the central soul figure that makes the church to be.
0: Yelendo nyewenyi me klogbawo fo su agundoti to ayimedo le.
1: But no.
0: La la o my ma.
1: It is God.
0: Jiwo yewewe.
1: I said it is God.
0: No jiwo yewewe.
1: God without me can do everything he wants to do.
0: Jo matin yeso gawa nde pupe de ejo enado wa.
1: And God without you can do everything he wants to do.
0: For jo matin yeso gawa nde pupe de ejo enado wa.
1: The other side is that me without God we can do nothing.
0: Adawetori nyelo matin jewe magawa nde pepe.
1: And you without God we can do nothing.
0: But here so God matin ye matin jewe magawa nde pepe.
1: Feel so indispensable and think he is the only one that can carry the church.
0: Yeah, when me matin me vive gba. Ene tu me vive gba o madam matin ye agumana inu kon aguna inu kon to Jesu iko me.
1: And so you know sometimes when you read all these newspapers and they say this and say, you have to read that with biblical understanding, because they write from their own perspective. Some of the stories they write, you know, some of the things they say are not even correct. We don't argue with them, we just leave them alone and we just say we know what God has called us to do and we're going to do it to the end in Jesus' name.
0: Won let na to le so ma khia khia da gbira pe to le do te bible ton pa ninu e minyu ma minyu no ma yete le yelo inu won to gbon do buna nu yete le dali minyu ro nu do yete le ku ma tai nu gbo jiwa mi jo edo na aso tun wa yete na bi ton lo jona gona mi le to fi le to Jesu iko me.
1: But the point is that nobody will ever think that without you, without us, without this chief, without these people, without this section, we cannot do it. We'll make it.
0: Okolodie do mede mado matin beto po mele to matin azon leto agume matin ye matin miule azon mana yinukon azona yinukon to Jesu ikome.
1: I said we'll make it.
0: Naguna yinukon.
1: You know sometimes when you look at our church and look at the people that have, you know, left us, like, you know, during this time of bereavement, and, you know, the people came and some have left the church, and eventually as they came and is look around.
0: Amo nujere jowa ibo me susude o to sa gumenele ye ko jago e godo le ye wa susuye ton le ye wa me juno le wa gale ye wa popon le to popon nuji jo le.
1: Some of them are true. They had chance to speak to me.
0: Let we me lo to jera to do popo yen po.
1: And I had chance to, you know, touch base with them.
0: Yesun lo to jera to do alo nde go popo ye po.
1: And I thought, if they had been here, if they had stayed, and all these that we see now, everything is there.
0: They
1: would have thought, Pastor, you are lucky we stayed, because yeah, without us, what can you do?
0: Yes, okay, no, let go to interagbenondo matimule etewe aso ganwa.
1: But they left, and look at what remains.
0: Sigba ye yi wa ponu epo to ayi me.
1: God is at work.
0: God has great honor.
1: That's the reason why. Let's be sober. Let's be humble. Whatever thing, that's only if I am there, only if I cooperate, that's when the church can move forward. Pharaoh did not cooperate, but Israel still got out of Egypt. The Philistines did not cooperate, but David still reigned as king. And the Jews did not cooperate when Jesus came, but Jesus still went to the cross. And Paul the apostle, he fought against the church, but even that fighting against the church, it spread the gospel until God arrested him. I pray God will arrest you.
0: Amen.
1: According as God has dealt to every man the measure of faith. For as we have many members in one body, and all members have not one the same office, so we, being many, are one body in Christ, and every one members one of another.
0: Now let me let you know to go to the Pazza, the poor member, to go to the poor, Martin Duazon, the poor Moore, Mule, Kesuni, Abaza, the Poto, Clissy, Mel, Medoposoni, how to go to the poor, our top, etata.
1: For six have been there. Gives differing according to the grace that is given to us, whether prophecy, let's prophesy according to the proportion of our faith.
0: For two point to let me let in don't renown me, the little Jamia Yena, me ten yen in the die, me bo, me no no do die, credio jre, ye say,
1: you have a part to play, play that proportion, and when you're through, leave, let others come in. Of ministry, let us wait on our ministry. Concentrate on your part. Let others concentrate on their part. And it is that concentration on your part, without trying to intrude into the part of another one, that's what will give you the joy of really serving the Lord selflessly. He that teacheth on teaching, he that exhorteth, let him concentrate on exhortation. He that giveth, let him do it, otherwise, for simplicity. We are simple people here. When we're told to rise up, we just rise up. When we're told to sit down, we just sit down. We will not manipulate here. And everything we do, we just do with simplicity. Don't try to get anybody's attention, distract anybody's attention. We just want to simply offer our services to the Lord. And whatever you do, that's how God is going to bless the service. It's not just the activity, it's the simplicity. And it says, he that ruleth with diligence your ruling in leadership. I don't know be cowered down, become a coward. And then it's like, you know, playing eye service. You know, that's the right thing to do, but, you know, they've taken away your heart. You do it with diligence. And then it says, see that showest mercy with cheerfulness. Let love be without dissimulation. Don't pretend. Let's just, if you want to love, just love and sell your heart out. Without, you know, having to calculate, having to strategize, having to plan, having to measure. If I say this way, they will love me. If I say this way, I'll get into trouble. Don't talk about that. Just love.
0: And
1: then it says, abhor that which is evil and cleave to that which is good. Be kindly affectionate one to another with brotherly love in honor prayer. Firing what? Tell me again. Think about that. That will cancel all the competition in our district. Men and women struggling. What are we struggling about? The youths and the adults struggling. What are we struggling about? When you prefer other people and you are not thinking about your advantage, and all you can think about is the profit of the other person, the advantage of the other person, the joy of the other person, the fulfillment of the other person. And it's not just me. Every time, me. That everything has to be around you, circle around you. But when you just forget yourself in remembrance of other people, in the service of other people, that is service. And then it says you are not slothful in business, but fervent in spirit, serving the Lord. Rejoicing in hope, patient in tribulation, continuing instant in prayer.
0: Distributing
1: to them a sensitive of the saints, giving to hospitality. Bless them which persecute you. And sometimes it's not even persecution, it's just that maybe you feel that brother so and so should give me this privilege, opportunity. He didn't give me, that's no persecution. Maybe that's what you're thinking about. And because of that, we get into this warfare, conflict, and battle. And
0: psychological
1: battle. Or sometimes physical battle. insults. But it says, if you're a real Christian, all you want to do is just to serve the Lord. Are you not thinking you're so important? The rest of us will be worshipping you. You just know that, you know, I'm here, and if the opportunity is there, I minister. If the opportunity is not there, praise the Lord, it will come another time. If you're just like that, and you're not going to, you know, be abusing people, insulting people, and oppressing people, and belittling people, and reacting to people, and disturbing, and, you know, distracting attention everywhere, just because you're not happy.
0: Is
1: happiness the greatest thing? Has happiness become greater than holiness? Are we exalting happiness above holiness? I'm not happy, so if I'm not happy, everything must scatter. Why is it like that? I thought the Bible says without holiness no man shall see the Lord. The Bible does not say without happiness no man shall see the Lord. Happiness, if it comes, okay. If it doesn't come, okay. What's important is holiness, not
0: happiness.
1: But some people, if they are not happy, then they forget their calling. It says over here, you're blessed them that persecute you. You bless and curse not. Rejoice with them that do what? That do rejoice. And you know, sometimes I have chance to come for a wedding here. I see that although we have about 25 new couples wedding, the whole place is
0: country.
1: And then as I move around, I say, look at this report. 25 people wedding, sometimes 40 people wedding, and you have some country people there. I say, where is the understanding of the scripture? Those people wedding, they are rejoicing. And you had the announcement in your district. But you know, that's none of your business, that's none of your concern. They are rejoicing. Let them go and share their joy. They don't buy themselves. Rejoice with them that you rejoice, and weep with them that weep. Be of the same mind one to another. Mind not high things, but condescend to men of low estate. Be not wise in your own conceits. Recompense to no man what? Tell me out loud. How does that happen in the district? A group coordinator just, you know, they did all this interview, and after they did the interview, I thought I should, you know, I've been selected to maybe be in that new district, to be the coordinator there.
0: But
1: from the people that did the interview, I overheard that my group coordinator was very vocal against me, and he said he prefers another zonal leader to take up this new district.
0: Son when sent ele merin ro ye ko son na mele no be to po sinu kan to ti esin gba bodo ko si sin jago dogodo eh yin ya gboji sinu kan to devo to ba si lerun sinu kan to to agun eneloji.
1: I don't know why he's, you know, against me and why he will not even recommend with all that I do in this group. All right, you know what to do.
0: Yin ma nyon we to ago je dogo ne ko tu gba je chile popo to agbuto agun eji file eyan nyolo na wa ni.
1: When the group coordinator then comes to that district to preach, then you find somebody there while that group coordinator is preaching and he's doing some funny things.
0: When I bet was in cotton and wild and dinner to the Yahoo, and to Ndewa, put the Melkma the Holy Battle, Nuna, Guagole, while we're not to Yahoo, no con.
1: And the good podium does not know that this one is a plot, that this is a strategy, that because you discredit that zona leader.
0: Bet was in cotton and manual, you are meeting Tito Rainbow, Tito Twin Wimba Duay, Natal to Na Yemadikeba, Yemadikeba,
1: and the zona leader is not involved. He's, you know, somewhere there folding his hand.
0: Shigba, akwetin kotona matin to nwe ato wale miyamo eto file
1: ufi. Already he has organized the people that will show that group coordinator that he cannot succeed in this group because he didn't choose me to lead this new district.
0: Oh, de me na do we atenele o de ye do tebo so esin la na fide na do le nsin ko agbe le ye ma yimi atu ba si le nsin ko to to lenu yoyo na ji utu.
1: He stays somewhere there just watching the people in putting place. And that group
0: manager
1: that day will struggle through his message, and then after struggling, if God helps him not to open his mouth to recognize those people that are doing those things, then he goes away. Then he asks himself, why am I bothering myself to go to that district?
0: The
1: 5 districts or 7 districts in my group. Why do I go there to make a fool of myself? And so he never goes to that district again, but that doesn't stop that Zainab. The Zainab says, I know I'll drive him away from this group, from this place. He cannot come to this place again because anytime he comes, we're going to show him we don't want. They won't talk, but they'll do it.
0: Hey, man, I feel it. I feel it.
1: But how is that? Is that Christianity? Or is this the world coming in? You don't use jewelry. You don't pop. You don't do all these things they call the world. You don't use their mini sketch. You don't go to nightclub. You don't drink. You don't smoke. Those things you think of the world you don't do. How about this one? How about this strategy? How about this manipulation? Is that one from heaven?
0: Mi mato menu do mato dame. Mato avon men mele do. 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Eh, lekpo kwa te.
1: That's what I'm saying over here. Recompense to no man evil for evil. Provide things honest in the sight of all men.
0: Wezno lo mi yo nyado. Mi yo nyado ya koso nyado.
1: If it be possible, as much as lies in you, live peaceably with how many men? You want to go to heaven? Follow peace with all men. Don't let them take heaven away from you because of, you know, ministry, because of preaching, because of, you know, singing, because of administration, because of whatever it is. You can give up those things.
0: alike ye olun te so asiwe blona eje idirizo so asiwe ye haji te so asiwe ye ide to po so asiwe adike ye olun te so asiwe blo
1: because those things are not as important as getting to heaven
0: na no la my vive o ga ni je olun
1: anything that people will struggle with and you know that if you get involved in that struggle it will take heaven away from you give it all
0: ndepepe ndepepe dem leto dindon pa mo lo nwege na ye olun te so asiwe ya ojo tun aye pla o
1: If God wants you to have it, God has a way of bringing it back to you. Don't struggle about anything. Heaven is closer than you thought. Today is what day of the month? Tell me out loud.
0: One month ago,
1: I didn't know that a mother in the Lord, Mommy Kumuyi, would not be here today.
0: But
1: she's not here now. Heaven is closer than you think. You know, you think you are alive today, and tomorrow you are gone. Because of that, just leave those things, don't struggle. Give up even success in ministry. If God wants you to have it, it will come.
0: Amen.
1: If it doesn't come normally and naturally and smoothly and simply, if it doesn't flow to you, just sit back. Let it go on because heaven is important. Nothing will take heaven away from you. You know, before mommy left, a brother walking in the women mirror told me, he said, maybe mommy need because all the debts they owed in women mirror, buying machine, buying paper, mommy will say, Monday, come on here. Have we paid this woman? Go and pay her.
0: Amo, wepoto ya mito ndo yukwe. 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
1: This man, go and pay him. And mommy cleared all those debts of women miro. And then after that, she was ready to go.
0: Mama wa
1: What
0: are
1: you struggling about anything? Why is it you are not wise? I know that the reason you came to this place is so we can show you the way to heaven. And when you come in here, you're not struggling about this and that.
0: But
1: you forget yourself and understand anything that will take heaven from you, you will not struggle with it anymore. And you know, as I live through that, and I love, dear sister and wife very much, and I say, she's made it, I must make it. And now, you know, I'm just kind of looking at the whole of things that surround me. And there's anything that I know that if I, dabble into that, it might take the precious thing away from me. And I want to see her, and I'm going to see her one day.
0: So I just said, take it and go.
1: I'm going to give up that because I love that place and I love her more than any other thing. And I can, anything you want to struggle with, I just give it up. Even for her, I give it up for her.
0: Now what
1: mommy, because I want to see you, and because I want to be with you, just a few days, a few years to come, therefore, I'm giving up this because of you.
0: No, no, mommy, are you any one away? Because when you're my demeting via San Pedro, quick, Pedro, go to the Minakwena, Munukranuku, Naketo, to the way better.
1: The things I would, you know, my right as a pastor, my right as the GS, and I said, this is my right. I have no right anymore.
0: The things
1: I say, no, this must be done this way. This is what I like. If you don't do it the way I like, then I'm going to do this. I don't do anything now. Whatever you want to do, just do, because I want to see somebody. And if you want to get to heaven, you don't want to struggle or fight for anything anymore. Live peaceably with all men. Dearly beloved, avenge not yourselves, but rather give place to wrath. For it is written, vengeance is mine, I will repay, says the Lord. If therefore if an enemy hunger, do what? Make fun of him. What do you do? Give him. If he thirst, give him drink. So doing, thou shalt heap coals of fire on his head. You'll melt him then. Be not overcome of evil, but what? Overcome evil with good. I pray God will help us.
0: Rise
1: up and pray together. You want to talk to the Lord, that the Lord will help you, that your service to the Lord will be what you want. Not fighting over anything, struggling over anything. You're not doing it like the people of the world. Be not conformed to this world, but be ye transformed by the renewing of your mind, that
0: you
1: may prove what is that good and acceptable, the perfect will of God.
2: And we'll rise.
3: As we come before the Lord and to hear his word, it be necessary for you to pray and tell the Lord that you want to be blessed as you are here today. That as you have come, you will not go back empty handed.
2: That
3: the word of God will enrich your soul and be a blessing to you. In Jesus' name we pray. Heavenly Father, we thank you for this night. We're grateful for your power. We're grateful for your love. We're grateful for your wisdom. We thank you because we're thankful to you because you brought us together for a good purpose. We thank you for those who have been saved. We thank you for those who know you as the Heavenly Father. Father, we're praying, O Lord, that all the privileges we have in you, we will make use of it in a positive, definite way in Jesus' name. That, Lord, what you have provided for us in your word, in your kingdom, it will be ours in Jesus' name. That everyone one of us as we come before you, as we pray unto you, as we stand on the promises of God, none of us will be disappointed in Jesus'
2: name.
3: Open our eyes to see your provision in the scriptures. Open our eyes to see the victory that you have for every one of us. Open our eyes to see there is healing for the sick, there is power for the weak, and all the provision of heaven that you have provided for us. Help us to see, help us to believe, help us to receive in
2: Jesus'
3: name. That every one of us will know that the lot of the righteous is different from the situation of the unbeliever. Thank you, because we know you have answered. Jesus' name we pray.
2: To Jesus, you come me with that tea.
3: You're welcomed once again in Jesus' name. It's always a time of joy and a time of celebration in a way when we all come together like this to worship the Lord and to receive from His hand. Everyone should be at a kind of family meeting like this. Always remember, good things happen when God's people gather together. A lot of things that will never happen when you are alone, but when God's people, righteous people, redeemed people gather together, good things always happen. And tonight I believe that God has something special, something good and gracious for every one of us. If you believe, you will see the glory of God. And you know that you came here for a divine purpose, and that purpose is going to be fulfilled in your life in Jesus'
2: name.
3: Tonight I want to talk to you on something very important. Ignorance of what I'm talking to you about is what can wreck some people and ruin their lives because of that ignorance. The knowledge of what we're talking about, if you really understand it and you really hold on to it and you practice it, this is what can bring victory in your life and in your family. I want to talk to you tonight on the confessions of the redeemed. The confession of the redeemed. In Psalm 107 verse 2.
2: Psalm 107
3: verse 2. Let the redeemed of the Lord say so, whom he has redeemed from the hand of the enemy. Let the redeemed of the Lord, let them say something. And what are the redeemed of the Lord to say? It tells us in that verse, let the redeemed of the Lord say so, whom he has redeemed from the hand of the enemy. If the Lord has redeemed you from the hand of the enemy, say so. If the Lord has redeemed you from he that is greater and stronger than you are, say so. If the Lord has done something spectacular, something supernatural to be a blessing upon your life, say so. He says, let the redeemed of the Lord say so. What you say will either bring more victory in your life, or it can and bring more defeat in your life.
2: Nous ne rien que nous devons do wesi gan ya wan pa suwa gbesan to kave so re ayi jije wa gbesan to me.
3: You look at your life.
2: Ye bo po gbesan to
3: e. The Lord has redeemed you.
2: And the okuro ko fliwe go.
3: Then the Lord is commanding you, let the redeemed of the Lord say so.
2: Won enu okuro to di dola do ye ni do mi gbo mi fli go okuro to ni do mo ni do mo.
3: In Jeremiah chapter 31 verse 11.
2: Jeremiah ta gbanukun ropo afoeto oroko to.
3: Jeremiah chapter 31 verse 11.
2: Jeremiah ta gbanukun ropo afoeto oroko.
3: Here are the redeemed of the Lord saying so.
2: Si e mi mo me fli go okuro to le to di do mo.
3: The redeemed of the Lord are saying something.
2: O me fli go okuro to le to nunde do fi.
3: What are the redeemed of the Lord saying?
2: Eto e me fli go okuro to le to di do.
3: Verse 11, for the Lord has redeemed Jacob and ransomed him from the hand of him that was stronger than he.
2: Afa urupo na okuno ko fli Jacobo bo so fli go so alo ewo ke yin ko lo no wo eto me.
3: Here are the people of God understanding that their own God was greater than their enemies.
2: Yu mi mo meji wa o to le ye tun ro ju awe ton e klo gba ogan keto.
3: These were the redeemed of the Lord, and they said so. They testified and they said, the Lord has redeemed them from the hand of him that was stronger than they were.
2: O fear me fli go ju o to le de yesodomo yedo nugo do kuro ko hunle yeso e ko do hunlo hugan ye me.
3: You need to understand something.
2: Abina tunde.
3: When God has done something and you talk about it, that is not confession yet, that is testimony.
2: Endo kuro ko wa nde nawe bo ato hwetondo ene ma ko igbe yi sigba okunun dide we ne wo.
3: God did something for you in the past. He redeemed you in the past. He delivered you in the past. He saved you in the past. That is testimony when you talk about that.
2: Endo kuro ko wa nde nawe e fliwe ro jira de wa me e hule ro jira de wa me e dura ka bi wa nde ene ma koye onu okunun dide we ene koye.
3: But you need to understand that what he did for you in the past is an encouragement and a foretaste of what he will continue to do for you in the future.
2: Bo yoro nu eju o wa nawe ne e ho me jira nde bo po apajire po na nu eju o juna wa ro soreja.
3: Whenever a new challenge comes upon your life, a new problem comes in your life, you will remember what he did for you in the past. That will give you confidence and faith and trust to know what he can do for you in the future.
2: We na dan we yiro mede wa gbesa to be ka fi nunde jodo gbesa to go ana afle nu eju oko wa na we do jire de wa ne me ene we na kan we adogbigbo tugbigbo bo na kan na do do yi se na do wa nde na edu na wa na we do so eja me.
3: In Jeremiah chapter 15 verse 21.
2: Jeremiah ta foton afoeton konokuno po.
3: Jeremiah 15:21.
2: Jeremiah zin we o ta foton.
3: And I will deliver thee out of the hand of the wicked, and I will redeem thee out of the hand of the terrible.
2: Yena so the way that you son alo menyina kalotome. Yena so fliwe son alo obuda hot lotome.
3: This is talking about something God will do in the future. It says, I will.
2: Eke do kodo do konwe jua na waru azai jaleme edo yena.
3: And that's why I told you that what he did for you in the past should give you confidence. Confidence and faith and trust for what he's going to do for you in the future. I will deliver thee out of the hand of the wicked. And I will redeem thee out of the hand of the terrible. You see, our confessions should match the promise of God. Our confession should match our testimony. Our confession of what God will do should match what God has already done for us in the past. Look at what God has done for you before. On the basis of that, begin to confess what you believe he will do for you in the future.
4: Look at the way he answered your prayer before. On the basis of that, begin to confess how you know that he's going to answer your prayer now. And let me show you this aspect of the past and the present and the future in a single verse of scripture. In Second Corinthians chapter 1 verse 10. Second Corinthians chapter 1 verse 10. If you are really studious in knowing the word of God, this is a verse of the Bible you ought to
2: mark.
4: If you want to keep your victory, this is a verse you ought to know. If you want to defeat the devil at every turn, this is a verse you must understand. If you want doubt to flee away, never to trouble you whenever you pray, this is a verse you need.
2: Second
4: Corinthians chapter 1 verse 10. Who delivered us from so great a death and doth deliver, in whom we trust that he will yet deliver us. You see that single verse, it repeats the word deliver three times. Look at that verse again and see that single word deliver three different times in a single verse. Who delivered us? That's one. In the middle, and doth deliver, that second time. Number three, that he will yet deliver us, that's the third
2: one.
4: Let me now analyze it for you. Past tense, present tense, future tense. Who delivered us? Past tense. This man or this apostle here is rejoicing before the Lord. He said there was a great death and there was a great problem. It almost drowned us, but we're now giving our testimony. He delivered us in the past tense.
2: Amo apostle etindo kunda ho bozo to ayaje do ete edo kuda ho koti to klada ho sizo da ho te sigba e wonle mi ule so to klada le po me.
4: Messengers of the devil, demonic forces, demonic affliction, through it all, in it all, in the past tense, he delivered us.
2: Deviso ato legba tole, deviso ato gbigbo ma we tole to jire ne me ko saya sigba to e rele po me e wonle ye me po e wonle so me.
4: If we didn't have God, we would have died.
2: Edo ne mat no jio mi na ko ku to jire ne me.
4: If it were not for the supernatural, we would have perished. If it were not for that great mighty creator of heaven and earth that came to our rescue, we would have been forgotten. Look at verse 9. But we add the sentence of death in ourselves. We add the sentence of death in ourselves. If we had depended on medical science, we would have gone. If it were the power of human beings we depended upon, you would not have seen us today. In fact, the statement coming from everybody is the sentence of death. Then in verse 10, who delivered us? Past tense. That's a testimony. You see, whenever you give a testimony, you are telling us what happened before. Difficulties you had before, problems you had before, sicknesses you had before, mountains you had before, afflictions you had before, adversities that came you had before. But in the past, God delivered you. That's
3: past tense.
2: We na to kun de na mi akoko do na mi do po azon ya ko jero jirai wa me awosi en de ko wa lo jirai wa me lo kun bi ade me akmo jirai wa me to tu kla de me akmo jirai wa me ti o ko kun le so ene o jirai de wa yi ton le wa ene le ko
3: yi. The apostle says, you know what, not only in the past and the present, he does deliver us.
2: Paul apostle ero eme ndo o jere de wa ime ka bi divie ton ke ti gba ena to mi wule so mi.
3: That is the present help in the time of need.
2: Edo wa yin alogona method o jere o divie ton me.
3: The God of today.
2: You are egbe ton.
3: The one that is able to help today.
2: You are de pe ko logora to egbe.
3: He crossed the Red Sea at that time. The Red Sea of today were able to cross.
2: Yes, ye gbo ku ve me fe o jere ne me ku ve egbe to le mi lo su pe ko na gbo me fe.
3: That fig tree dried up at that time. The fig tree of today that has no fruit, it can dry up too.
2: Ati eko yin o figi tonen e fi olo jere to egbe oga ati si komore to mi osure e na fi oro ku mi no komi
3: ton. They brought all the sick people before him. That's those days in the past, but today all the sick people they bring to him is able to heal them. The God of today.
2: E ren azon to le sin azon gboro jere we na ren azon po to le po wa ne egbe ga azon to le pe de wa e dire e pe go na o sin ga lo ren azon gbo na ye ga.
3: At that time when epilepsy grabbed an individual and fell down, foamed in the mouth, Jesus Christ healed that individual. That's past tense, but it's the God of today. He does deliver us today.
2: Are you into Jerry Wyman? That way the thing, but you know, I think better, but futu years old, no mega, yeke, boru, ede zinda, yeke, why, yeke, and so, bonega, to egbega,
3: egbega, enemies will come against the people of God, come against Jehoshaphat, and come against Hezekiah, and come against all the children of Israel, come again Elisha, come against Elisha, but the power of God delivered them. Many are the afflictions of the righteous, but God delivered them from them all. It's the God of the past and the God of today. All the enemies today before you will fall in Jesus' name.
2: Is
3: the God of today. All we had he did before, can he do it today? He rescued his people before, can he rescue them today? He healed the sick before, can he heal the sick today? He says, I am God, I change now. Jesus Christ the same yesterday and today and forever.
2: Jesus Christ do pull out to saw do pull out to egbe do pull out egbe kakado.
3: The redeemed of the Lord never trembled before any enemy.
2: Me fle God you are to am ro si saw do kento le ku pe sinu kan.
3: Because they knew what God did in the past, they know that he can repeat and do that same thing today.
2: Ye you are no e you are ko wa ro jere de wa imele nu gbo ton de o e ma ko di o e na gba fo lo wa e.
3: God used to answer my prayer.
2: Be to le ko ro ji o ko si o de che.
3: But today I don't know where God is. Words reveal whether we have faith in God or whether there is some belief in our heart. Look at this verse again. In the latter part of that verse, and it says, in whom we trust that he will yet deliver us. Now that's in the future. That's now the confession of the redeemed. He delivered us. That's our testimony. But now he will yet deliver us. That is our confession. You see, your confession is very important. What you say out of your mouth reveals on what side you are. Moses called upon the people. He said, who is on the Lord's side? And they moved to one side and they said, we are on the Lord's side. Today, do we know whether you're on the Lord's side or not? What you say reveals whether you're on the Lord's side or not. When God says, tell the people of Israel to move forward.
2: Here
3: is the Red Sea in front of the people.
2: Here
3: are the Egyptians behind them.
2: And
3: here is the word of the Lord unto Moses. The mountains are
2: there. The
3: Red Sea is
2: there. The
3: chariots are
2: there. We had
3: the sentence of death in ourselves.
2: The
3: Egyptians were thinking, these people today, they are either conquered or we crush them and kill them. The Red Sea was also thinking, I'm going to swallow these people up. And all the mountains are saying, we're going to hinder them. They cannot move here. They cannot move there. You know that, naturally speaking, that is there. But God told this man,
2: he
3: said, you tell those people, here is the God of all impossibilities. Here is the one that created the Red Sea. Here is the one that created all those mountains. And here is the one that sent you to Pharaoh some time ago and said, let my people go. And so you tell them, move forward, and you will see the salvation of the Lord. For these Egyptians to see today, you will see them no more forever. But now my question is, who is on the Lord's side? Those who are on the Lord's side, before you see the river and the sea parting, before you see you yourself getting in and escaping, what you say will make us know whether you're on the Lord's side or not.

0: If you say I will be victorious, if you say the promises of God are mine, if you say I will overcome all my enemies, if you say problems will not turn me back from God, if you say I will overcome, if you will say in the battle against the devil he will be conquered, I will be victorious, I will remain in the light, I will not get into darkness. This sickness will leave the moment I mention the name of Jesus. In the day, in the night, I'm protected by the blood of Jesus Christ. Bad luck will not follow me. Evil will not ruin or wreck my life. I will enjoy my family life. God has promised me something good. And the goodness of the Lord shall follow me all the days of my life. That's the confession of the redeemed. And when you are confessing like that, believing in your heart that the word of God will be truthful in your life, you are really having positive confession. You're on the Lord's
1: side.
0: But if you are saying, well, I don't know whether God will answer my prayer, I'm always unlucky. God never works any miracle in my life. The sickness in my body now kill my father and mother, and I don't know whether it is going to kill me. It was the first month I had this pregnancy. I didn't know how the pregnancy was behaving in a particular funny way. I don't know whether this is the child that will kill me. The day I got that job, when I was going to take the job, I knocked my left foot on a particular stone. And I said, this work I am going to start today, I knocked my left foot on something. I don't know whether this is the work that will take Christianity away from my hand. And you know they made announcement at this street, join worker. I said no, I don't want to join worker. Because I don't know the category of people that are there. I don't know whether they are bad people or good people, whether they are secret people or open people. And
1: the first week
0: I joined workers. If you look at the way the coordinator looked at me, this worker something I joined, maybe this is what will drive me away from kingdom of God. This sickness I have now, they tell me that once they grab somebody like this, they should be preparing for the cemetery. So I don't know what I will do. You are not on the Lord's side. When you're on the Lord's side, your confession is positive. Your confession will be according to the word of God. The devil will never catch any negative word in your mouth. When you're on the Lord's side, your word will honor God. Your word will be exalting Christ. Your word will be opening up and believing the promises of God. That's what makes us to know you're on the Lord's side. But when your word is always words of unbelief, words of depression, words of discouragement, words that will not help your prayer, words that will not help your faith, words that will not bring healing, words that will not bring deliverance. Now you're on the Lord's side. And actually, it is those words that are either releasing you and setting you free, or on the other hand, your words are binding you. You see, the words that exalt the devil, makes the devil powerful, those are words of unbelief.
1: se legba do aga

0: In Proverbs chapter 6, reading from verse
1: 2.
0: Proverbs chapter 6, verse
1: 2.
0: Thou art snared with the words of thy mouth. Thou art taken with the words of thy mouth.
1: Illustrate
0: it to you like this.
1: Amo.
0: Words are like food. I want you to picture a sheep. And this sheep, when you are feeding that sheep, even if the sheep is weak, the sheep will be growing and growing and growing.
1: Your faith may be small.
0: Your faith may look weak. Your faith may look feeble. I'm feeding it with the word of God. As you are feeding your faith with the word of God, your faith will be growing. Will be getting stronger. Because you are feeding that faith with the positive word of God. On the other hand, let us say there is a lion. And you put this lion in a cage. And there's nothing you can do to that lion. You don't have any gun to shoot the lion. You don't have any kind of a big stick to knock the head of the lion. And there's no way you can kill this lion. All you do is that you put that lion in a cage. You don't allow it to go out. You don't allow it to eat anything. You deny that lion of every kind of food. That lion will be getting weaker and weaker. You have no gun to kill the lion. All you do is to starve that lion so that that lion will not get any food to eat. Eventually that lion will die. Unbelief is like that lion. Put it in a cage. Don't let it come out. Any words upon belief in your heart, put it in a cage. Don't let it come out. A thought came to your mind that God will not answer your prayer. Put it in a cage. Don't let it come out.
1: Your
0: belief comes in your heart and it says that this sickness will kill you. Put it in a cage. Don't let it come out. It's all these enemies that are all about me. They destroy my life. That's what's upon belief. Put it in a cage. Don't let it come out. You had that bad dream last week. And in this, when you woke up, it appears that you want to be telling everybody, you know, I became mental in the dream. And in that dream, I just removed all my clothes and I began to shout like a mad person. The devil will want you to say, maybe I am going to get mad. Put that unbelief, that lion in a cage. Don't feed that lion. Don't speak negative. Negative words are the food. They are the food of the lion, of the unbelief. Make sure that you don't allow that word to come out. That unbelief will get weaker and weaker and weaker. If you don't speak any words upon belief, the unbelief that will put you in that cage, unbelief will die. The unbelief in your heart can die. And when you are feeding your faith with the positive word and promises of God, your faith will grow. And I believe that if you will do that, all things are possible with you and God. You see, we should have positive faith in God. And the confession of our mouth will show the condition of our heart. In 2 Corinthians chapter 4, verse 13.
1: 2 Corinthians chapter 4 verse 13. This is another verse of scripture a believer should know very well and mark in his Bible.
0: He
1: says, we having the same spirit of faith. Paul didn't say that he was the only person of the same spirit of faith. He said, we believers, all of us, having the same spirit of faith. According as it is written, I believed, therefore have I spoken. We also believe, and therefore speak.
0: Mark
1: it in your Bible. But how do you understand this
0: verse?
1: It says, we, having the same spirit of faith. You see, some people say, I don't have faith. That is an open invitation to the devil. You write boldly on the door of your house. All the people that are passing by. My padlock is bad. It will not lock. You write it boldly on your door. I try to lock this door, but it cannot be locked. You write boldly for all the thieves that are passing by. I have gone out, but I'm sorry that I lost my padlock. My door is open. When all the thieves are passing by, they see that you have written it boldly there, that there is no protection there, there is no padlock there, there is no good door there. That means all the thieves, whatever you want, go and help yourself. I'm not around.
0: When
1: you tell the devil, I have no faith. When you tell the devil, I don't believe in God. When you tell the devil, I cannot pray. When you tell the devil, God never answers my prayer. When you tell the devil, I am weak. When you tell the demons and the familiar spirits, I say, I am weak, I cannot fast, I cannot pray, I have no faith. You are writing open letters of invitation to them. Because the devil is going to and fro as an adversary, as a running lion seeking whom he may devour. And you write on the door of your family, you say, this family, we don't have any faith. And you start going about to all the people that are familiar spirit and demons, say, I and my husband, we never pray together. I and my husband, we are never in agreement together. I and my husband, we are not strong. I and my husband, we don't claim the promises of God. I and my husband, we are just weak. We are weak spiritually. You are telling the agents of Satan that you are weak. No wonder these people are coming and oppressing you.
0: He
1: said, we, having the same spirit of faith. He said, we have faith. And if you will make bold and say, I have faith. If you say, devil, don't come here, I have faith. Even if that padlock cannot lock your door very well, put that padlock there. Let the people see there's a padlock there. Even if that padlock cannot work very well, hang that padlock there. Let the thieves know there is a padlock on your door. Even if it appears that faith is not very strong, you just know that privately, but keep on feeding that faith with positive confessions. This faith will work. This faith will work. This faith will work. This sickness, you will go. This demonic affliction, you will go. I will be victorious. I will be more than a conqueror. Greater is he that is in me than he that's in the world. Keep on strengthening that faith. Your faith will work in Jesus' name.
0: And you say to him,
1: The more you talk about problem, the more you will lose your joy. The more you exalt your mountain, the less your faith will go down. And my husband is not good. My husband is not prayerful. The more you talk about that, the weaker your husband will become. My wife is not spiritual. My wife cannot pray. My wife cannot make prayer. Progress. My wife is disturbing me. The more you talk about that, the more the devil will be getting inroad into your family and your wife. But we having the same spirit of faith. What does that mean? We having the same spirit of faith. It means we having the same spirit of faith. As
0: Abraham.
1: That Abraham, God told him, I've made you a father of many nations, when as yet he had no single child. And the Bible says, not being weak in faith, he was strong in faith, glorifying God. He believed in God and in against hope, he believed in hope. He counted those things as which be not as though they were. What he could not see physically, he saw spiritually. What had not been manifested in the physical, he saw it with spiritual faith, spiritual eyesight, and he knew that he was going to have the children, counting those things which be not as though they were.
0: Amen.
1: We having the same spirit of faith as that Abraham. That yes, I'll get saved. Yes, I'll get saved. You see, there is a confession of the sinner. There is a confession of the redeemed. A sinner must confess his sin. Because the Bible says if we confess and forsake our sins, we will have mercy. If we confess our sins, it's faithful and just to forgive us and to cleanse us from all unrighteousness. But some people say, I have prayed, I have confessed my sins, but I have not been saved. The Bible says that if thou shalt confess with thy mouth the Lord Jesus. You see, there's a point you stop confessing sin, you have confessed the sin, you have turned away from the sin, you have believed now, then you confess with your mouth the Lordship of Jesus Christ. And shall believe in thine heart. That means while you are confessing sin, then you stop confessing sin. You say, now I believe in my heart. I confess now that Jesus is my Lord and Savior. It says you believe in thine heart that God has raised him from the dead, thou shalt be saved. From that confession of the confession of the redeemed and the confession of the saved, the confession of the saved, you now continue from that point on confessing positively the word of God. We have been the same spirit of faith as Jehoshaphat. You see, all these kings, the Amorites, and they came against Jehoshaphat. The first impression Jehoshaphat had was fear. Fear came into his heart. as you came here tonight to the temple of God, so Jehoshaphat called all of Judah and went to the presence of God. And he began to pray like we normally pray. Normal prayer. Regular prayer. Ordinary prayer. Oh God, we have enemies. Oh God, these people have come against us. And we don't know what we're going to do. We are weak in ourselves. The enemy, he has conquered many other nations before. That's the ordinary prayer. That prayer will not take you anywhere. Oh Lord, you see how weak we are. And now we don't know what we're going to do. But you are the God of heaven. You are the one that created the heavens and the earth. Now you have started really praying. You are the one that can overcome. It is true that Sennacherib and all these people, they have conquered all the people that have gods who are no gods but idols. Now you have started praying.
0: It is
1: through this man has defeated all the other people that do not have the God of Abraham, Isaac, and Jacob. But you, God of heaven, we depend upon you. You are the one that gave the covenant to Abraham, your prayer, that you will deliver them, that you will bless them. And here we are, our eyes are looking on you. Now you have started praying. Enemies were still there. Enemies were still preparing. And now the Spirit of God came upon somebody in their midst. And as the Spirit of God came upon them, he told Jehoshaphat, he said, the battle is not yours, the battle is the Lord's. All that battle you are thinking of, God says, what's your business with battle? You keep on praising the Lord. The battle tonight is not yours, the battle belongs to the Lord. The people in my place of work, the people in my school where I'm teaching, some students that are ganging up against me, buying laws from the village, the people that came against me in the dream and put a curse upon me, all this thing that is walking about in my body, what's your problem? The battle is not yours, the battle is the Lord. And the Spirit of God said through this man, ye shall not need to fight in this battle. Praise the Lord. I said, praise the Lord. I cannot fast. I cannot pray, Lord. I don't know what I will do. But he shall not need to fight in this battle. Just enjoy yourself and be praising the Lord. When Jehoshaphat had that, he said, where are people among you that can sing? And then he said, all you people, before you sing, not ordinary singing now, believe the Lord and believe his prophet and you shall prosper. And they began to sing chorus. What's the difference between song and chorus? Generally, a song has stanza 1, stanza 2, stanza 3, stanza 4, and then may have a chorus. Maybe one sentence or one line that will repeat over and over. You know that? Don't you know that? And they began to sing choruses. Only one chorus actually, but over and over. The chorus is so simple that everybody can sing. singing. The cross is so simple. We can forget the Amorites and the enemies. The cross is so simple. We having the spirit of faith like Jehoshaphat. Here is the chorus. Praise the Lord for his mercy endureth forever. Simple chorus. Here is the Lord. Here is the Lord for his mercy endureth forever. Those who are clapping, were clapping. Those who are marching, were marching. No shooting of any gun. And there was no firing of any arrow. Praise the Lord for his mercy endureth forever. We having the same spirit of faith as that Jehoshaphat. It was in the midst of that thinking that all those enemies, they began to kill one another. Confusion came into their midst. If any enemy tries to attack you in the night, begin to sing unto the Lord. If they begin to come in darkness and they begin to come from all ways, begin to confess positively, we have in the same spirit of faith. We having the same spirit of faith as Shadrach, Meshach, and Abednego. I hear that you are not bowing down to the idol that I've raised up. Yes, that is true. Oh, Nebuchadnezzar said, you better change your mind. If at any time you hear the sound of the cornet and the flute and the dulcimer and all the other things, you bow down, that will be well. If you hear and you don't bow down, I will cast you in the midst of a fiery burning furnace. And who is that God that will deliver me out? Deliver you out of my hand. Remember, when you pass through the waters, it will not drown you. And when you pass through the fire, it will not burn you. We having the same spirit of faith as Shadrach, Meshach, and Abednego. Oh, and they said, oh, King, we are not careful to answer you in this matter. Who will answer you will answer you.
2: You are
1: our answer is small. The one that will answer you, he will answer you. The Almighty, the creator of the heavens and the earth, the one you have challenged, the question you're asking, who is that God? He that will answer you will answer you. The one who has an everlasting kingdom. The one that is yet to come. The desire of all the nations. The one that is like the Son of God. The one that is the embodiment of the power of the Almighty God. Nebuchadnezzar, we cannot answer you. He who will answer you will answer you. If it so happens that you cast us into this mist, a bunny, party, funny.
2: But as the middle of Zola, Mioto, and
1: our God is able.
2: You are Mileton, Ekpego.
1: I hear an amen.
2: Bemasenite.
1: Our God is able.
2: Oh no, you are Mito Pego.
1: And so this man got angry. Don't let their anger change your faith. God is still up there. Satan will get angry. Who cares? Nebuchadnezzar will get angry. What's your problem with that? Those people that are running after you in the dream, they will get angry. What's your problem with that? And in his fury and anger, he heated that point. 7 times hotter. Don't let the fire affect your faith. Three of them called not easily broken. And if 2 or 3 of you shall agree at such anything you ask in prayer, it shall be be done for your Father which is in heaven. And
2: he
1: tied them. Don't let their rope bring your faith down. Don't let their bondage or their curse affect your mind at all. He who will answer Nebuchadnezzar will answer
2: Nebuchadnezzar.
1: And he threw them into the fire.
2: And
1: the rope got burned. And they rose up. And they were walking in the fire. Have you ever seen that in your life? I mean, burning, very
2: funny.
1: Remember the people that cast them into the fire? Those people, they are dead already. The death they wanted on the redeemed of the Lord was transferred on the people that are not redeemed. And these people were walking up and down. And the one who came to answer Nebuchadnezzar, he was also there with them too. Nebuchadnezzar needed an answer. He looked into the fire and he said, "What am I seeing? You will see miracles. You will see supernatural. You will see the power of God." He said, "What is this that I see?" This is number 4. I told he who will answer Nebuchadnezzar will answer
2: Nebuchadnezzar.
1: And he said, "Servants of the Most High himself." Nobody told him. Nebuchadnezzar called Shadrach, Meshach, and Abednego, servants of the living God.
2: And
1: he said, "Come out."
2: And then
1: they told those people, I believe they told Jesus, "Bye bye, we'll see you in the kingdom of heaven. Bye bye for now." And then they came out, they said, Nebuchadnezzar examined them. There was no trace of the fire in their body. We have in the same spirit of faith as Shadrach, Meshach, and Abednego.
2: Amen. Nubo, men le yedo. Bye bye. Na Jesus Christ. Mina kwa hauta juu tano. Yeto we na yeto. Nebukaza mama miok pa kwa yedo. Men le juu yede. Nebukaza shada abek Abednego. Ezati kwa miokbo.
1: And then Nebuchadnezzar promoted them.
2: Nebukaza le wazi daga.
1: In all this kingdom.
2: Edo to hauta hile kume.
1: If I hear anybody.
2: Endo se mede.
1: Speak anything against the God of Shadrach, I'm pointing to you, and Abednego, against the God of Shadrach, Meshach, and Abednego, I believe that is your God. If any newspaper man, any one of my servants here, if you speak against this mighty God, then he said, "For who can deliver as a God like this, a God of Shadrach, Meshach, and Abednego?" Why are you afraid?
2: Of
1: little demonic spirit somewhere, sickness. What is sickness? Everything will go. You have a positive confession coming from your mouth. I shall not die, but I will live and I will declare the works of God. Greater is he that lives in me than he that lives in the world. Let the positive word of God be coming out of your mouth. That in all these things we are more than conquerors through him that loved us and gave himself for us. That I can do all things through Christ that strengthens me. And that my God shall supply all my needs according to his riches in glory by Christ Jesus. Provision of wife for those who have not got married. Provision of husband for those who have not got married. When the servant of Abraham was getting worried, what if that woman will not come with me?
2: And when Abraham told
1: he said, "My God, before whom I walk, will send his angels before you, and you will take a wife for Isaac."
3: sick, my son. Positive confession.
2: Edo jiwa oche me no konye to zonze. E na de yonde na wibana na vike izake kogbe jiro to
3: nume. Your time of believing God has come.
2: O jira na do yi jiwa ose ko wa.
3: You will overcome.
2: Anak ba wan.
3: And let all unbelief get away from your heart.
2: Bona ma isele kone yiso e hato me.
3: Let the redeemed of the Lord say so.
2: Bona me fligo okuno to yane domo.
3: Let the redeemed of the Lord say so.
2: Bona me fligo okuno to yane domo.
3: Let the redeemed of the Lord say so. Whom he has delivered from all affliction, from all enemy, from all antagonism, from all adversity, from all problems. Deliverance is here for you tonight.
2: They will answer your prayer tonight.
3: Make sure that your faith is growing as you are feeding your faith.
2: That
3: unbelief, put that unbelief in a cage and stab that unbelief to death. And victory is here for you tonight. Are you ready to pray? Or are you afraid to pray? Do you believe in God tonight? Let's rise up. We are having the same spirit of faith. Faith like Abraham.
2: Abraham.
3: Faith like Jehoshaphat. Faith like Shadrach, Meshach, and Abednego. Faith like Paul and Silas. Faith like Paul and Silas. That can sing in the night in the prison. That no matter the problem, no matter the adversity, no matter the earthache, you can have victory in the Lord. We have the same spirit of faith. We believe, so we have spoken. Let your word be according to the promise of God. Let your word be according to the promise of God. Don't talk negative about yourself. Don't talk negative about anything that is going on. Believe that victory is yours. And victory has come. And healing has come. And deliverance has come. And salvation has come. And sanctification has come. And miracle has come. Miracle, the supernatural is available. If you will call upon the name of the Lord, whosoever shall call on the name of the Lord shall be saved. Whosoever shall call on the name of the Lord shall be delivered. Whosoever shall call on the name of the Lord shall be provided for. The Lord is waiting for you. You can call upon the name of the Lord. You will overcome. You will overcome. You will overcome. You will overcome. All sicknesses, all problems, all mountains, you will overcome. Let the word of God develop your faith. Don't allow unbelief to come out of the cage. Don't allow unbelief to come out of the cage. Don't allow negative words coming out of you. Don't allow unbelieving words coming out of you. Any word that will exalt Satan, don't let it come out of you. Words of faith and words of power. Words of confidence and words of trust in God. It's that's the kind of word that will bring supernatural into your life. Call upon the name of the Lord, he will deliver you. He will heal you. He will meet your need. He will provide for you. Our God is a present help in the time of need. And he is here today.
4: and he's here today. Don't worry about
5: Nebuchadnezzar.
4: He that will answer Nebuchadnezzar will answer
5: you.
4: Your healing is here already.
5: As long as we go to the field,
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5: Tundo te to go to the field,
4: your provision is here already.
5: The donor when go to the field,
4: the answer to your prayer is here already.
5: Osiyo de to go to the field,
4: children for the barren is available already.
5: Ovina when sino ya go to the
4: field, whatever you are asking, the Lord hold on to the promise of God. He will never change.
5: Onde kwe kwe dia do biya okuno no te okpa kwe juwa otoje emanadi.
4: In Jesus' name we pray.
5: Jesus,
4: tonight is our night of victory.
5: It's
4: the night of the demonstration of the power of God in your life. I believe with all my heart tonight you will never be the same again in Jesus' name. I want you to close your eyes and bow your head. If you have not been born again, you have never given your life to Jesus Christ, you have not been one of the redeemed of the Lord, before I start praying tonight for the redeemed, I want you to be saved, I want you to be redeemed, so I can include you in the company of the redeemed of the Lord. If you are still living in sin, the Lord is calling you tonight.
5: He's
4: calling you into the kingdom. So you will become part of the redeemed of the Lord. And I want to pray with you. If you sincerely want to become saved, if you sincerely want your sins to be forgiven, if you sincerely want to be the redeemed of the Lord tonight, forsaking your sin, turning away from all your evil, turning away from every evil sin that you have been involved in your life, forsaking your adultery and your fornication, forsaking your lying and your fighting, forsaking your bribery and your corruption, forsaking your using diabolical powers against other people, and you want to surrender your life to the Lord Jesus Christ tonight. Wherever you are, just raise up your hand. I want to pray with you. A minute from the depth of your heart, I'm saying bye bye to the devil tonight. Devil, I have nothing to do with you again.
5: So I got to
4: say bye bye to fornication, adultery tonight. I don't have anything to do with you again. Fighting, lying, bye bye tonight. I have nothing to do with you again. I want to become the redeemed of the Lord. Almighty God, tonight we call upon you. I thank you for these who are raising up their hands. I pray, O Lord, according to their desire, forgive them in Jesus' name. I pray that the guilt and the condemnation for sin, you remove it from the heart right now in Jesus' name. O Lord, I pray right now you wipe all their sins away. Forgive them in Jesus' name. Save their soul. Write their names in the book of life. Make them the redeemed of the Lord right now in Jesus' name. I pray, Lord, the spirit of the
6: believing God will bear witness with their spirits that they are now children of God. I pray from now you give them the power to live a victorious life. I pray you give them the confidence and the assurance that they are now children of God. That from now on the confession of their mouth will be that Jesus is their Savior and Lord. Thank you, Lord, because I know you have answered. In Jesus' name we pray. Amen. I hope you are not in a hurry tonight because we want to pray tonight. And all those people that have given their lives to the Lord, I want you to, you know, when you get back to your district, let your coordinators and your leaders, let them know God has given them the Spirit of God and the power, the anointing and the wisdom to be able to help you. If you go to them, you are going to grow in your faith like never before. And you see, you need to prepare for water baptism. You go to your leaders in the district, they will arrange everything, and you'll be growing from strength to strength, from glory to glory, and anytime the trumpet sounds, we'll meet up there. Tonight we believe God. And that is why we have a positive word coming from our mouth that we shall overcome. As we pray together tonight, you know that it is going to be done. After the prayer, never allow any negative thing to come out of your mouth. All you will say will be positive. You are on the Lord's side. And if you are on the Lord's side, you will confess the positive word of God.
7: Heads
6: bowed and eyes closed. Anyone that has the tuberculosis and you have become afraid because it's getting pronounced and you don't know what is going to happen next, if you raise up your hand, tuberculosis will vanish away. Father, in the name of Jesus, I pray for this individual right now that disease of tuberculosis will vanish away in Jesus' name. And for this other person here, oh Lord, having the same problem, I command right now, you disease of tuberculosis, come out in Jesus' name.
7: Amen.
6: Thank you, Father, because I know you have done it. In Jesus' name I pray. The man that is urinating blood, bow your head please and close your eyes. Urinate blood when you go to the toilet and you've been using quite a lot of things and it's still there. You raise up your hand tonight. I want to tell you what the Lord told me to tell you. Everything is over. Father, in the name of Jesus, I know you are mighty God. This mountain will be removed. Father, in the name of Jesus, I pray you remove this disease of passing out blood in Jesus'
7: name.
6: I pray that your definite power that breaks the yoke will come upon their lives right now. You take that sin away immediately, instantaneously in Jesus' name.
7: Name. Lepo, Hadopo, Anande, Jack, Bonobonade, as Zonese,
8: because I know it is done.
7: Abasio, Tona, Yako Basi.
8: In Jesus' name I pray.
7: Yes, so ye come and hold that.
8: The one in the that has that demonic affliction, and you know it's an evil spirit, and it's people say it's near epilepsy, but not quite, but it's very similar to epilepsy. If you raise up your hand, that evil spirit will be driven away, you'll become completely free.
7: Medeti do fiba etindo gbigbo ekoye awo viton e da ro gbigbo yin la kan yan ko do e ta ibi adingbe maka yan adingbe gbe to re ko yin ro gbigbo adingbe maka adingbe endo an se aro to da gadive nle po 90 days
8: Father, in the name of Jesus,
7: o to to Jesu I come,
8: I thank you because of the anointing that breaks the yoke.
7: On do pa na amisi sai no wen zege.
8: You told us very clearly that by the anointing the yoke is broken.
7: Adona mi geze geze do pa amisi sai dai wen zege lose.
8: This yoke of demonic spirit, this yoke of demonic affliction, this yoke of falling and rising, this yoke of the torment of the devil, by the anointing and the authority God has given to me, I break that yoke in Jesus' name. I set these people free. You are not captives anymore, you are free in Jesus' name. Thank you, Father, because I know you have answered. In Jesus' name I pray. I have somebody in the dream, you were running and falling, and they were chasing you, wanting to destroy your life. And since that time when you woke up, it has appeared that the devil, the enemies, are having the victory in your life. And I see you've been going about thinking that one day everything is going to end. Here am I telling you tonight that you are now alright.
7: So zame aku drode babo melewa melato yino inyawi wano ka wozu mro jaye bro ka wozu jaye we na ai ho bo afo hale ana mro nugbo yasa ha mede wa gbesan to bo awu blade wa bo tukla do fie yo zame ndona we nu le po patapata na goje tembo jijo na wa.
8: And since that time some complications have come into your life.
7: So,
8: and different things happening as you are trying to come out of one, you are getting into the other.
7: Amo, nu memele wa gbesan to be. Endo atepon la tron de me. De fo sukla e fo sono wa so jire me loko.
8: Back at the large auditorium.
7: To don to
8: I'm looking for you, please.
7: Amo, fite ale lo tije mi do
8: be. Your warfare is over.
7: Amo, a wa fun to e ko fo.
8: The battle is over.
7: A wa la ko fo.
8: God says go back home and rejoice and just eat and have a nice time.
7: You are you kwegbe, bo dunu, bo tin do jire a o mi ami mi oton.
8: The intentions of the enemy over you is forgotten. Today is the beginning of progress in your life. Keep up your hand and let me say the benediction over you. In that person that I'm talking about. Father, in the name of
7: Jesus,
8: we thank you for this wonderful, glorious day. The enemies have thought they are going to ruin this individual. The enemies wanted to swallow him up. Oh Lord, we thank you tonight. We bless your mighty name tonight. Oh Lord, I pray that your deliverance will come in reality to his life in Jesus' name. I pray, Lord,
7: you'll
8: make him to climb over that mountain. You make him to begin the progress in Jesus' name. That a turning point for the better will come into his life from tonight in Jesus'
7: name.
8: Thank you, Father, because I know you have answered. In Jesus' mighty name we pray. The person that has that terrible ulcer problem, and when that thing grabs you, it's like you are just going to pass. Father, in the name of Jesus,
7: O to Jesus,
8: you are the balm of Gilead.
7: Yeah,
8: to heal
9: heal everyone. Therefore, Lord, I pray right now that you stretch forth your mighty healing hand and heal these individuals in Jesus' name. Confirm that healing this very day. Thank you, Lord, because I know you have answered. In Jesus' name, I pray.
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11: Heavenly Father, we thank you for our Bible study tonight. We thank you because you've gathered us together. Your spirit is drawing us to yourself. And your word is inviting us and calling us. And we know that the Father who loves us is inviting us to the table so we can come and dine with him and with our Lord Jesus Christ. Oh Lord, we pray that the bread of life coming to us today will do a great work in our lives in Jesus' name. Feed us, Lord. Satisfy us, Lord. And we pray, Lord, that the power in the word will crush everything that is negative and contrary to the will of God in our lives in Jesus' name.
12: Miwa o dedo ho to na ho nle po de ko ti agodo jiro to egodo gbesa mi to be le po le ayi to Jesus sin come.
11: We're asking, O Lord, that this word of God, like water, will wash and cleanse every one of us.
12: Mi ho de okuna do ho he de ta idi osin na klo mi bo so le mi we okuna.
11: That Lord, when you see us, you'll see the image of the Lord Jesus Christ in every heart and every life in Jesus name.
12: Da okuna ko na mommy and I'm a pagina Jesus Christ
11: We're asking, oh Lord, that today it will not be a wasted time, it will be a profitable time. As we look at your word, your spirit will take these words and you will make them come alive in every life in Jesus' name.
12: Let me to go to a point, me who there are now you who even has no bear, you know, to do proper minerals, because I made Jesus in common.
11: Lord, we pray that those of us that might be weak, you wake us up and make us sober in your word in Jesus' name.
12: Oh, Kruna, me who there are, they could put me to and then I could imagine Canada and I have me pump, but I have me not in no hotter, you know, to Jesus in common.
11: We pray, oh Lord, that this word will contribute something positive, draw us closer to yourself. In Jesus' name. Thank you, Lord, because we know you have answered. In Jesus' name we pray.
12: Jesus in
11: and everybody said,
12: Amen.
11: I welcome every one of you again to the Bible study today. It's always wonderful whenever we are together like this and we're looking at the word of God. We're looking at Revelation chapter 3 and we're looking at it from verse 1. Open your Bible with me as we read together. And unto the angel of the church he said, is right. The sixth says he that has the seven spirits of God and the seven stars. I know thy works, that thou hast a name, that thou livest and art dead. Be watchful and strengthen the things which remain that are ready to die. For I have not found thy works
13: perfect before God.
14: Bayego, bosona huwa onuhepo ole hepa kuku na nyema mo azonto le de peganto joya we nukongba.
13: Remember therefore how thou hast received and heard, and how and hold fast and repent. If therefore thou shalt not watch, I will come on thee as a thief, and thou shalt not know what hour I will come upon thee.
14: Ene utu funi le ye moyi bosa se edogo nye ehen go gligli bosa le bojo enye manyi mo nyina wa ojuwe nyina so tondo ojuwe di ajoto ye mana so nyo ojira ime nyina tondo ojuwe tegba.
13: There was a few names even in Sardis which have not defiled their garments, and they shall walk with me in white, for they are worthy.
14: Yet in though you put it, you don't to sadime, him a hen, a boy, you talk play, you not to zonis in him, it to we women, na ye jeutu.
13: He that overcometh, the same shall be clothed in white raiment, and I will not blot out his name out of the book of life, but I will confess his name before my Father and before his angels.
14: Ewo hegba wanwe, ye na ye a bowwe, echiona, do le nyekba wanto o nye etome, do nyema sok bido nyeton seson o weo kweton omekba, chigba nyena de kuno eton to nyeton o do touch nuko kodo to angeli eton le nuko.
13: He that has an ear, let him hear what the Spirit says unto the churches.
14: Ewa hetindo to bo enise onuhe bigbo to didohan agun lelo.
13: That's the message we're looking at today, and that message is coming from Christ to the church.
14: Ewa yaho mi to kupon to ekbe onwahe sato wiwa san Christi dehan agun.
13: And we're looking at this message today on the challenge of reviving a dead church.
14: Mi sato yaho kupon to ekbe to abunsame na vivapon agunhe kokuta.
13: We've read the message already. Christ's evaluation of this church is so different from their own evolution of themselves.
14: Miko hiya o mwela tibie, men mi black man Christ on sok

0: most men will proclaim everyone his own goodness, but a faithful man who can find.
1: Betosusu eno la menu kodokpo dagbe edeton chikbak beton nukbono menu weso gamoen.
0: Many people will exalt themselves.
1: Mesusu wano se edetoka.
0: But then it says, a faithful man who can find.
1: Chikba edotofidok beton nukbono menu weso gamoen.
0: It's very much unwise and even deceptive when we praise and flatter ourselves.
1: Eso inunde ma tido nunyue, bo sa tido wu, we na meto mide kpa, bo to mide ke.
0: Because then, we're not able to see the way God sees.
1: Na ito to mima na akpe kuna do modile jio ino modu.
0: And we're not able to see the things that are to be corrected and chiseled out of our lives.
1: Mima na akpe kuna do modu na nwe je, ni fwa jia do bo sa kpa, je kbunu sa kpe sa mito le me.
0: You know, it doesn't matter how bad a person is. You can always find a person that is worse than yourself. It doesn't matter how prayerless somebody may be. You can always find somebody that is less prayerful than you are. And it doesn't matter how careless somebody may be, you can always find somebody who is more careless than you are.
1: Second Corinthians chapter 10 verse 12.
0: Measuring themselves by themselves and comparing themselves among themselves are not wise.
1: Na miule manyi dupo nado kia mide dogo so haye tokavi manado.
0: It said in us that it's a wrong attitude if we're comparing ourselves with other people.
1: Edo nile nyinaka walo nyinaka wa endo mito mide se jira do mede buleko.
0: The result will be self-satisfaction.
1: Otato eto na mpeko mede to.
0: Let me show you one man. In 2 Kings chapter 10, I'm reading from verse 15 and then from verse 16.
1: The came out of David Yahweto, a horule, a witota, utome, and a pampoet of photo.
0: But when he was departed thence, he lighted on Jonadab, the son of Rechab, coming to meet him. And he saluted him and said unto him, is thine heart right as my heart is with thine heart? And Jonadab answered, it is. If it be, give me thine hand. And he gave him his hand, and he took him up unto him into the chariot. And he said, come with me and see my zeal for the Lord. So they made him ride in his chariot.
1: It was Sodomo, Hodomiwa, Bukmo, Viveno, Chena, Okuno, Moe, Yin, Hel, Hekeke, Etome.
0: You can see the language of pride. The language of I have arrived. Can you look at verse 31? But Jehu took no heed to walk in the law of the Lord, of the God of Israel, with all his heart, for he departed not from the sins of Jeroboam, which made Israel to sin.
1: Shigba Jehu mayi ayi kipa de nado yi ayiha etonle kodo sizoni to osi okuno tome egba jiwe yawe Israel to. Ema ton yin san nyina do Jeroboam ton me heyi do ohe Israel nado wa nyina do.
0: You see then the danger of becoming so proud. I don't need any other thing. I don't need counseling. I don't need teaching.
1: Be amo ude tin to goyi medeto medo maduro alogo medeto maduro kun medeto maduro kun na me medeko pe ton.
0: I'm all right the way I am. Very dangerous.
1: An so pe do de tin te owuwedo.
0: In Luke chapter 16, I'm reading to you from verse 15.
1: Luke ta foto nukuno po afoeto foto.
0: And he said unto them, ye are they which justify yourselves before men, but God knoweth your hearts.
1: Eda eso do hala ye do miule we no suwe na mi de to mi de nukume chigba jiwa we nyo aiha miton na onu.

0: For
1: that which is highly esteemed among men is abomination in the sight of God.
0: And you see
1: the church in Sardis. That's exactly their situation, their spiritual condition.
0: They were
1: pressing themselves and they were saying, we have a name. Everybody knows who we are.
0: And
1: yet Jesus said, you have a name that you live, but you are dead. The church in Sardis had a name of being alive, of being lively, of being dynamic. They rolled around, and all who did not see with the eyes of Christ, they did not see any sign of spiritual sickness, any sign of spiritual death. We must not let the praise of men deceive us into thinking that we are praiseworthy. Because others say that we are spiritual. Spiritually alive, that's not enough. Self-praise or the praise of men will be equally deceptive. For it is not he that commendeth himself that is approved, but he whom the Lord commendeth. If there is going to be any praise at all, let it come from the Lord himself. In Proverbs chapter 21:2.
0: Every
1: way of a man is right in his own eyes, but the Lord pondereth the hearts.
0: If you look at your life,
1: are you examining yourself? Are you looking at yourself, looking at your picture? See me, what else do I need? Every way of a man and the character of a man and the so-called beauty of an individual is all right with him. But it is the Lord that evaluates and ponders the heart. We're told in Proverbs chapter 30:12. There is a generation that are pure in their own eyes, and yet is not washed from their filthiness.
0: When do they think he wait to nukun edetame? Chigba yemako klo eson diho etame.
1: There are some people, they're not even born again, but I come to deeper life.
0: Mendele tin yematreko mo vodia wa chigba no wa kun deeper life etame.
1: If the rapture to take place, they'll not be ready.
0: Eida se yasra mena iten tivi yemako wule au.
1: And yet they feel that everything is all right.
0: Shoka yeno lendo nule kusogbe.
1: Actually, when you look at people, maybe even the whole denomination, generally, the world will condemn who the Lord commends. When the Lord is happy with somebody, the world is unhappy with him. And when the world is happy with that individual, the Lord is unhappy with that individual. The angel to the church in Sardis, the Lord was saying, you need to do some work here. You have a challenge of reviving a dying church, a dead church. But the question is that possible to actually revive a dead church or a dying church? Yes, it is possible. In Ezekiel chapter 37, the hand of the Lord was upon me, And he carried me out in the spirit of the Lord and set me down in the midst of the valley, which was full of bones.
0: Alokuno tanso tito je, eso heme tanyi to bigbo okuno otome boze mito blagbla akbado olotome eti gona uhule.
1: And caused me to pass by them round about. And behold, there were very many in the open valley. And lo, they were very dry.
0: Ebo so heme nado kwan yeme ledo okpe boda yego susu tralawe ye to pineto nukume akbado lotonji bukmo uhu tralawe ye.
1: And then he said unto me, Son of man, can these bones live? And I answered, O Lord God, thou knowest.
0: He was so halamindo, vision of betoto, uhuele soso gang gono be, yeso klambo doma ukuno jiweyawe.
1: Maybe you look at your local church.
0: Eso kaindo akuma gunlenu to iton.
1: And you pity the condition of that church.
0: Awa bla una otende me akuene tinte.
1: And as you counsel, as you interact with members of your church, you say, what kind of church is this?
0: They are to keep
1: I wish the Lord will take me out of this kind of church and plant me in another place to minister to another church. No, you stay there. Because the challenge is for you to revive that dying church.
0: Now,
1: and the Lord was asking Ezekiel, and the Lord is asking, can these bones live?
0: Leo kuna toki kambia Ezekiel, do mwa toki kambia yado be uhuwele so ganogbe.
1: This dying church,
0: akweto kukwe.
1: This dead church,
0: akweko kwe.
1: This carnal church,
0: akwak basala noye.
1: This worldly church,
0: akweti koto ya igoye.
1: Can the life of Christ and the life of God and the life in the Spirit come into them and they live in the sight of God?
0: Oh God,
1: oh Lord God, thou knowest.
0: Okuno jiweyawe, yewe nywe.
1: Must prophesy, proclaim, and preach upon these bones and say unto them, O ye dry bones, hear the word of the Lord. That's why it starts.
0: Afo eneto, dododa, ido okuleji la, do emiseludo, tibo dododa, yana yedo lewe okuno dodie, mowa eno bedo nye.
1: If you want revival for a dying dead church, preach the word. Verse 5, thus says the Lord God, unto these bones, behold, I will cause bread to enter into you, and ye shall live.
0: And
1: I will lay sinews upon you, and will bring up flesh upon you, and cover you with skin, and put breath in you, and ye shall live, and ye shall know that I am the Lord. And so I prophesied as I was commanded.
0: If you're
1: going to actually face the challenge and have the duty responsibility of reviving a dying church, a dead church, you are going to do as you have been commanded. Compromise will never wake up a sleeping church. Verse 7, so I prophesied as I was commanded, and as I prophesied, there was a noise, and behold, the shaking, and the bones came together, and bone to his bone.
0: And
1: when I beheld, lo, the sinews and the flesh came up upon them, and the skin covered them above, but there was no breath in them.
0: One message
1: may not do it. One retreat may not do it. Consistency is the secret of reviving a dying or a dead church. Prophesy, son of man, and say unto the wind, thus says the Lord God, come from the four winds and breathe upon these bones that they may live.
0: Appealing
1: to God himself and talking and praying unto God, interceding that the Spirit of God, that's the breath of God, will come upon them.
0: Without
1: the Spirit, there's nothing that can be done. And then we're told in verse 10, so I prophesied as he commanded me. If the leaders will pray as the Lord has commanded, the revival will come. So I prophesied as he commanded me, and the breath came into them, and they lived, and stood up upon their feet, an exceeding great army. It happened then, it will happen again. And the Lord will use you, and the Lord will use me, use every one of us, so that of reviving the dying dead church in Jesus' name. We divide the message to three parts. Number one, deception and deterioration in a dead church. Number two, divine directives to a dying church. Number three, divine declaration to devoted Christians. I come to number one, deception and deterioration in a dead church. And we're looking at Revelation chapter 3 verse 1. And unto the angel of the church in Sardis write, this saith, says he, that has the seven spirits of God and the seven stars, I know thy works, that thou hast a name, that thou livest and art dead.
0: Hala angeli agun etin to sadi me kanwe onu elewe ewo etin do gbigbo chin awe juwe witan onle e posun re bu chin awe juwe tan le podo yinyo azan to ele do yetin do oyinde do yetin to gbe chigba o chi owe ye.
1: The word angel in the original simply means messenger. And the leader of the church is the messenger of God to the church. In Malachi chapter 2, I'm reading to you from verse
0: 7.
1: For the priest's lips shall keep knowledge, and they shall seek the law at his mouth. For he is the messenger of the Lord of hosts.
0: Now, Onufro, Yawino, a letter, Doctor, Ni, Nunue, Poda, Yedona, Yedona, Yedosana, D, Osele, Yito, Onu, Yetome, Nalizaita, Kuna, Wakpaletawe.
1: And then we look at Isaiah chapter 44. I'm reading to you from verse 26.
0: Wakpa Isaiah Takande, Tiene, Unduhiana, we saw a poeta
1: that confirms the word of his servant and performs the counsel of his messengers.
0: That
1: says to Jerusalem, thou shalt be inhabited. To the cities of Judah, ye shall be built. I will raise up the decayed places thereof.
0: May the Jerusalem domo yena ayi dodo oto. Bodo hala oto judato le domo yena ze midote yena so ze do opi eto he.
1: If the messengers of the Lord are going to be faithful and we should be faithful, then the Lord says all the decay, the signs of dying or death, the Lord says he'll turn everything around.
0: Eda lizo ito kuro tole na inugbono bo minaso inugbono we na me inugbono fi eko igbigbele po kuro na do ye bona ha ye dodo aga.
1: And then you will find that there will be revival.
0: We don't want to mother for nothing.
1: We come back to Revelation chapter 3 verse 1.
0: Me go aso yata ton afoeto titame.
1: And unto the angel of the church in Sardis write, these six says he that has the seven spirits of God and the seven stars.
0: Hala angelia kweti to sadi mekan we onuelewe ewa itido kwigbo tiyan we jiyo ito lekpo sunwevu tiyan we jiyo ito lekpo do.
1: When it says the seven spirits of God, we have explained that as we have studied Revelation, that the words, the number seven is very common in the book of Revelation.
0: When you know that kwigbo tiyan we jiyo ito meko kwanu kwane da ida ibuko to zeme dari enewa yin otade nado bile buk pikpe nulekpo to.
1: And the seven just signifies completeness.
0: That
1: is when Jesus said he has the seven spirits of God, simply means I have the sevenfold spirit of God.
0: In
1: Revelation chapter 5 verse
0: 6,
1: and I beheld, and lo, in the midst of the throne and of the four beasts, that is living creatures, and in the midst of the elders too, the lamb, it had been slain.
0: Nyeso okmo boda yego to chenche opinlo otonpo medida enelo otonpo bodo to chenche meho konukun enelo otonpo lengbobulo.
1: Having seven horns and seven stars, seven eyes, which are the seven spirits of God sent forth into all the earth.
0: Etido aso chia wepo nukun chia awepo he nyi bigbo chia wejiwa weton ala heye edo la ya igbala ekboji.
1: John chapter 3, I'm looking at verse 34.
0: John
1: for he whom God has sent speaketh the words of God, for God giveth not the spirit by measure unto him.
0: Na mehe jiwoya we do hala we do oho jiwoya we to na ema na bigbo to jrenu megba.
1: That is, the Lord did not measure a small portion. He just gave him the spirit without measure.
0: Ede de tada okuno ma jire to jrenu pevide me chikba e jren e na hala to mati o jrenu me.
1: In 1 Corinthians chapter 15 verse 45.
0: Corinthians tita ta poto afueto kande elato.
1: It says, and so it is written, the first man Adam was made a living soul, and the last Adam, referring to the Lord Jesus Christ, was made a quickening spirit.
0: Mowa ye wala edo ye yi Adam sunu tita ado basic big bok bete ye so yi Adam godoto ene wanyi alodrendo Christi do basic big bok me godo beto.
1: That means he has the fullness of the spirit of God.
0: The tanado eti do gigok big bok juwea weto.
1: In Isaiah chapter 11, I'm reading to you from verse 2.
0: Isaiah ta wido kondo hiyana weso afueto awi.
1: And the spirit of the Lord shall rest upon him, the spirit of wisdom and of understanding, the spirit of counsel and might, and the spirit of knowledge and of the fear of the Lord.
0: Bigbo kuno ton na jedo eji bigbo untun nu go po sisin po o ton bigbo lenpon ton kuno ton ton po bigbo nu yun ton po osi okuno ton ton po.
1: It's still the same spirit, but look at the seven ways in which it's referred to.
0: Bigbo do po wa ti ba wa pon ari o ti awe eji e gbon din a lo do e.
1: Number 1 is the spirit of the Lord. Number 2 is a spirit of wisdom. Number 3 is a spirit of understanding. Number 4 is a spirit of counsel. Number 5 is a spirit of might. Number 6 is the spirit of knowledge. Number 7 is the spirit of the fear of the Lord. That's what the Lord Jesus meant as he introduced himself, he that has the sevenfold spirit of God. In Revelation chapter 3 verse 1,
0: Sohiata aton, afueton tita,
1: and unto the angel of the church in Sardis this right. This says he that has the seven spirits of God and the seven stars.
0: Hala angelia gwetin to sadi mekan we onu elewe ewa eti do gbigbo chiawe jiwawe ton le po sunwe bu chiawe le podo.
1: What does that mean?
0: Eta wa ene de tana.
1: Let's look at Revelation chapter 1 verse 16.
0: Ike mi ni pon so yata titan po eto po tonu kunu poto.
1: It says, and he had in his right hand seven stars.
0: Edo etin do sunwe bu chiawe to adusi lo eto me.
1: And then he tells us in verse 20 of that same chapter, that's chapter 1, the mystery of the seven stars which thou sawest in my right hand and the seven golden candlesticks. The seven stars are the seven angels of the seven churches. The seven stars are the seven angels, that is the leaders of those churches. By the way, we say that according to Revelation chapter 1 and Revelation chapter 2 verse 1, that these leaders are referred to as stars. In Genesis chapter 37, reading from verse 9.
0: Genesis dreamt
1: yet another dream, and told his brethren, and said, behold, I dreamed a dream more, and behold, the sun and the moon and the 11 stars made obeisance to me.
0: Those
1: 11 stars are the people that eventually became the leaders over 11 tribes, because Joseph himself being the 12.
0: We're
1: referring to the people that are actually leading. They're leading the church. When they're leading the church, what are they doing? They're preaching the gospel. In Daniel chapter 12, we're looking at verse 3.
0: Daniel
1: and they that be wise shall shine as the brightness of the firmament, and they that turn many to righteousness as the stars forever and ever. And I tell you that if you are one of the leaders in the church, the Lord is looking at you like a star, and you ought to shine. Then we come back to Revelation chapter 3. We're looking at verse 1. And unto the angel of the church in Sardis write, this six is he that has the seven spirits of God and the seven stars. I know thy works, that thou hast a name, that thou livest and art dead.
0: Hala angeli agunwe tito sadi mekanwe onu elewe ewa itindo kwibo chiawe jiwewe ton le ekpo sunwebu chiawe jiwewe ton sunwebu chiawe le ekpo do nyenyo anzantowe ele do yetido onyide do yetido.
1: The message now came to this church that they had been deceiving themselves. They had not actually had the real life of Christ in them. He knows all things concerning the seven stars. And all things about the leaders in all the churches. Now he says, I know. I know this one saved. I know this one mine. I know those who belong to me. I know those who are religious, but they are not righteous. I know those who are just having paid lip service unto the things of the Lord. I know I know.
0: Eda nyenyo yo men sisen nuplo no ha okuno le chigba. Eda nyenyo emo nso nyo e.
1: Then he says to this particular church, I know that thou hast a name that thou livest, but you are dead.
0: Ewa dona agwo ekpo foto jere men do nyenyo edo yetindo nyikore do atinto gbe chigba o chi owe hie.
1: The members in this church, that is in the church's service, they did not know themselves as much as Christ knew them.
0: They professed
1: that they were true people of God and they had a real spiritual life. But the majority of them, thank God, not all of them. The majority of them were spiritually dead. In Matthew chapter 23:27, warn to you scribes and Pharisees, hypocrites, for ye are like unto whited sepulchres, which indeed appear beautiful outside, but are within full of dead men's bones and of all uncleanness.
0: Jidon harami, we can tell a po parisi like po yenu wato, na mi wule ti jidre do o li do wewe go. He swa ukiya wankbena to bono chikba to kome, ti gona oku ume kuku leton, podo na ma wile po.
1: Will you look up here for a moment, church? You know, sometimes when you don't know what you have, and you look at other people and you think they have more than what you have. You despise what you have, then you'll be running to those other places. There's no way you can know the inside of a church while you are just passing by. You're passing by, you hear their music. You are passing by and you see many people coming out. You are passing by and you see many people rushing in. There's no way you are going to know the spiritual level. And you know what you are getting here. You know the word of God that you are receiving. Stay where you are sure. There is spiritual life and a spiritual experience there.
0: Yes,
1: ye also outwardly appear righteous unto men, but within ye are full of hypocrisy and iniquity.
0: In Proverbs chapter 21:16,
1: out of the way of understanding shall remain in the congregation of the dead.
0: You see, there's something about.
1: And this was causing spiritual death. I pray God will deliver every one of us in Jesus' name. 1 Timothy 5:6.
0: Timothy Tita Tato Apoeto Chiropoto.
1: Here the word of God is telling us, it says, but she that liveth in pleasure is dead while she liveth. And as you begin to look at your spiritual life, are you living in pleasure? And everything you are looking for, everything is of pleasure. And then you look at many churches that are rising up today, new generation churches. And the scene that they're looking, just the dancing and the drumming and the music and whatever it is, pleasure. And they get almost as much pleasure as, you know, as you'll get in a disco hall. And all those things, the men and the women, the interaction. Second Timothy chapter 3, and then we're looking at verse 4. Traitors, heady, high-minded, lovers of pleasures, more than lovers of God.
0: Timothy,
1: that's what kills the spiritual life. And it says from verse 1, this know also, that in the last days, perilous times shall come. For men shall be lovers of their own selves, covetous, boasters, proud, blasphemers, disobedient to parents, unthankful, unholy, without natural affection, truth breakers, false accusers, incontinent, fierce, despisers of those that are good, traitors, heady, high-minded, lovers of pleasures more than lovers of God, having a form of godliness but denying the power thereof, from such turn away.
0: Now, better than a lazo, why not yet a tar, no cocano, our condotor, saclano, no zato, toli better do medito, ago, but our. Mayan dagbeno, maweno, tasin matio wine, henometo, aletato, mesreto, auma jainano, sak kanyinato, mevleto, medagbe eleto, ajano, tasineto, goito, wina, chogu juya wito, yet in do hiati jodi juya wito, chigba
1: church. And the Lord Jesus Christ said that this church, you have a name that you leave, but you are dead.
0: Chigba okuna Jesu Christo. Na gwe atindo yikoredo atito gbe chigba akole jnotiyo.
1: How you see that they were dead? Because of the presence of all these things in that church.
0: Na wa yenye otiyo do. Na awuso kia nwe mikia diwye la eto. Ta gwe ne me utu wezon.
1: In a church where you find suspicion. That one is a witch. That one is a wizard. That one is an enemy. That one wants to kill me. That one wants to injure me. In a church where you find suspicion, and
0: they're
1: dealing with one another with suspicion, there will be spiritual death. In 1 John chapter 3 verse 14, it says, we know that we are passed from death unto life, because we love the brethren. He that loveth not his brother abideth in death. And where there is an attitude of I don't like him, and you manifest bitterness and hatred and malice in the heart, the spiritual death there.
0: It
1: tells us in verse 15, whosoever hateth his brother is a murderer, and ye know that no murderer has eternal life abiding in him. That's what the Lord is challenging us. What are the things that cause spiritual death in a church? What are the things that bring spiritual death upon a Christian? Number one, self-righteousness and self-satisfaction. Am I right the way I am? I don't need any improvement. Number two, carnality and fleshly lusts. Number three, interaction with the dead worldly churches. And there are people that they know all the times that the dead churches are going to have their wedding. They are going to have this ceremony and that ceremony, and they are always going there. And then number four, neglect of the watch of God. Number five, disregarding the spirit of life.
0: Come,
1: number six, and confess sin and undisciplined backsliders. And this one is backsliding, is still there working. That one is backsliding, still there ministering. That one is backsliding, still there doing something. If you think death in the church, and then number seven, worldliness and worldly pleasures. Number eight, equal yokes and friendship of the world. You find that many people get married in a church. And you look at the people that get married in that church. And you find that out of maybe about 50 people that get married maybe in a year, about 43 of them married from outside. They are bringing men into the church. We don't even know where they're coming from. And we're not sure that those people are born again. Those things are going to cause spiritual death in a church. Number 9, seeking to win the world without feeding the church. Number 10, perpetually sensitivity to Christ's correction. Number 11, allowing persecution and ridicule to uproot us from our solid foundation.
0: Number 12,
1: continually taking the Lord's Supper unworthily. The Lord has told us all those things in His word so that we'll be able to take care and we'll be able to go to the Lord in prayer. And then examine our lives, and then we will come back to the spiritual life that we ought to have. I come to point number 2, divine directives to a dying church. In Revelation chapter 3, I'm reading to you from verses 2 and 3. Be watchful and strengthen those the things which remain that are ready to die, for I have not found thy works perfect before God. Remember therefore how thou hast received and heard, and hold fast and repent.
0: In auto flinle ye moi busa se dogo hen ego gligri busa ne vojo.
1: Therefore thou shalt not watch, I will come on thee as a thief, and thou shalt not know what hour I will come upon thee.
0: Ehye ma pa ye gogba yena tondo jiwe di atoto ye ma so nyo gwe na yena tondo jiwe te gogba.
1: Here is the Lord Jesus Christ telling this church is bad, but we can still turn around. Things are not perfect, but it's something you can still do. The church is dying, it's dying up, but life can still come back again. He gave him directives, commandments, instruction as to what he will do in that church. Pastors who are listening to me, if the condition of the church is not pleasing to Christ, you need to rise up and do something. If pastor or leader is not allowed to be weak, we need to thank God that everybody in this church had not backslidden, that is in the church inside
0: this.
1: Not all of them in the church inside this were spiritually dead. There were those who still remained alive, but they were ready to die. The call of Christ to everyone in the church was to be watchful. Then the Lord Jesus Christ said unto this angel, I have not found thy works perfect before God. This revelation then should stir us up to seek more grace to work and serve God acceptably.
0: So here he do na in we pon mi do aga na do pon da pon mi tan ji bo sin ju we to aloke ime.
1: And if we're going to do that, we need to know the state of the church.
0: Enda mi na so wa na mi do na yo ten mi agun lo tite.
1: You know, there are some pastors and leaders, they're so far removed from the church. As the pulpit is far away from the pew, so some pastors are far away from their people. They do not know the condition of their people. And it takes sometimes the community, you know, knocking on the door, the pastor, and saying,
0: well,
1: come and settle between me and your member, because he's taking my land, he's taking this, he owes me money, he's not paying.
0: Sometimes
1: the pastors don't know members of their churches. But we need to know, and we need to be very near. Bring your pulpit near to the pew.
0: And
1: bring the pastor near to the people, that we will know the conditions of the people, because it is when we know the conditions of the people that we will be able to minister to them. Get near them, know their spiritual condition. It is when you know the condition of the people, you'll be able to minister to them. In Proverbs chapter 27 verse 23,
0: so
1: it says, be thou diligent to know the state of thy flocks, and look well to thy herds. You are a shepherd, know the state of the flock. The stage of the church. In Isaiah chapter 62 verse 6,
0: it says,
1: I have set watchmen upon thy walls, O Jerusalem, which shall never hold their peace day nor night.
0: Ye that make
1: mention of the Lord, keep not silence, and give him no rest, till he establish and till he make Jerusalem a praise in the earth.
0: And
1: that means you keep on doing the work of the Lord. You know, if you don't know the condition of the church, every Sunday and every time you preach, you'll be preaching theory.
0: You'll
1: build up a great message.
0: As a kind of Yahoo,
1: hode, it will have a great structure.
0: And I think
1: great grammar. And it will have everything great in it. The only problem is, it's so theoretical. And it doesn't scratch the people where they're itching. And it doesn't really minister to the needs of the people, because you really don't know them. But when you know the people, you'll be able to apply the word of God, and it will be appropriate unto the people. In Matthew chapter 24 verse 42,
0: watch
1: therefore, for ye know not what hour your Lord doth come. But know this, that if the good man of the house had known in what hour the thief would come, he would have watched.
0: And
1: would not have suffered, permitted, allowed his house to be broken up.
0: Ema do dike ye ni kun do biya okwe etan beba.
1: Therefore, be ye also ready. At such an hour as ye seek not, the Son of Man cometh.
0: Ene utu mini wule a wuda ina ujira he me mima anle dowe o big beta tonja.
1: Who then is a faithful and wise servant, whom his Lord has made ruler over his household, to give them meat in due season?
0: Ene utu menu we apanu me, nugbono la nunyo eto me he kruno eton do basi o gan, kwe do eton ton nado na nududu yeto yeto osa si some.
1: Blessed is that servant whom his Lord, when he cometh, shall find so doing.
0: Do na no we apanu me ne, we do na kruno eton onwa, me he ena moto mowa.
1: The Lord wants us to actually do the work he has committed to us to do.
0: Okruno jodo mini wa azo eko yida lo mena mena doa.
1: 2 Timothy chapter 4. I'm reading to you from verse 1.
0: Timothy, I charge
1: thee therefore before God and the Lord Jesus Christ, who shall judge the quick and the dead at his appearing and his kingdom.
0: Preach the word,
1: out of season, reprove, rebuke, exhort with all long suffering and doctrine.
0: For
1: the time will come when they will not endure sound doctrine, but after their own laws shall heed to themselves teachers having itching ears.
0: And they shall turn away
1: their ears from the truth and shall be turned unto fables. But watch thou in all things, endure affliction, do the work of an evangelist, make full proof of thy ministry.
0: Chigba no ho dewe to onupopo ome do akona nukubia no to azon ya ho do toton uwakwe no to no wa azon.
1: That's what the Lord is calling us to.
0: Eme ukuna to yira mido.
1: In Job chapter 4 verse 4.
0: Job utayne apueto ene.
1: Thy words have upheld, upholding him that was falling, and thou hast strengthened the feeble knees.
0: Oho to ela kohen ewa he to aije dratrote ye kosa hen kligo he de le.
1: You strengthened others in the past, and the Lord is calling us to eat again. In Isaiah chapter 35, I'm looking at verse
0: 3.
1: In this verse, it says, strengthen ye the weak hands and confirm the feeble knees.
0: Don't gossip
1: with members of a church. You are higher than that. A woman leader that you come to the other women members of the church and then you are gossiping with them. What are you going to do with that? You are a zonal leader, you are a coordinator, and you are jesting and joking with members of the church. What's the matter with you? You are not supposed to be weakening them. You are to challenge them and strengthen them. Every opportunity a leader has with his people is to strengthen them with the word of God. It tells us in Ephesians chapter 5 from verse
0: 11.
1: Have no fellowship with the fruitful works of darkness, but rather reprove them. For it is a shame even to speak of those things which are done of them in secret. But all things that are reproved are made manifest by the light. For whatsoever does make manifest is light.
0: Wherefore,
1: he says, awake, thou that sleepest, and arise from the dead, and Christ shall give thee light.
0: Ene utuwe edomo fun yehe damlo bo so fun oso okume Christ na so na hinwe.
1: The Lord will give us light.
0: Okuna na me hinwo.
1: That's what the Lord is demanding.
0: Ewe okuna to bi bia.
1: But he wants us, if we do not repent and come back to the place we ought to be,
0: he
1: says that will attract divine wrath and severe judgment. Point number 3, divine declaration to devoted Christians. We're looking at Revelation now, chapter 3. We're looking at it from verse 4. Thou hast a few names, even in Sardis, which have not defiled their garments.
0: Yes.
1: And they shall walk with me white, for they are worthy.
0: Here
1: the Lord encourages the pastor here.
0: He
1: says, don't be so sad, as if to say, where will I start? If everybody is backsliding, what am I going to do? The Lord Jesus said, no, not everybody is backsliding. You have a few names in Sardis. They have not defiled their garments. They walk with me in white. I'm happy with them. In that dying church where the spiritual life was declining, there were still a few believers who had not defiled themselves. It was a great challenge to remain in a church like that because there was no other church in town. The few people there, they kept themselves free from the general contamination. And I want to encourage you. You know, in the outfresh, you may have some people there, you say, this one, I don't think this one is born again. And you may visit them, you know, suddenly, you're a member of the outfresh, and then you visit another one, and you see the way they are living. Never say, okay, if these people are behaving like this, why not me? Why am I punishing myself? You are not punishing yourself by being holy. Without holiness, no man shall see the Lord. Even everybody has gone astray. Don't go astray with them. You should be part of the
0: field.
1: You see these people that Jesus Christ recommended to the pastor? He said they maintained holiness and purity in the midst of sinful, backsliding people. They kept their garment, their robe of righteousness clean, white, unsoiled, with all the worldly fields around them. If they could do it, we can do it. I said we can do it. When you say they should keep their garments white, it's talking about the garment of salvation, the robe of righteousness. If you look at Revelation chapter 16, verse 15. Behold, I come as a thief. Blessed is he, and keepeth his garments, lest he walk naked, and he see shame. The Lord is telling us we ought to watch. When you have other people that are maybe backsliding, and you're trying to reach out to them, you must be careful that even though you are reaching out to them, you do not allow yourself to be swayed or to be turned aside by their evil.
0: In Jude verse 20, Judah, afoeto koto.
1: Beloved, building up yourselves on your most holy faith, praying in the Holy Ghost, keep yourselves in the love of God.
0: Chigba mile meyin wana emi, hehe minde, miye minde do teto yise wiwe ye mito ame. Bosato deho to
1: kuba wime. Looking for the mercy of our Lord Jesus Christ unto eternal life. On some have compassion, making a difference.
0: That is
1: the people that have defiled themselves. You want to have compassion on them? Yes, you ought to.
0: But in verse 23
1: it says, others save with fear.
0: Putting
1: them out of the fire and hating even the garment spotted by the flesh.
0: As we're
1: trying to reach out to those people, make sure that you are not swallowed up in the error of their way also.
0: As you
1: look at Revelation chapter 3, verse 5,
0: he that
1: overcometh shall be clothed in white raiment, and I will not blot out his name out of the book of life, but I will confess his name before my Father and before his angels. Serious matter here. It says, if you overcome only on that condition, I will not blot out your name out of the book of life. The question is, what if you don't overcome temptation? What if you are falling into temptation? Look at the Bible. In Exodus chapter 32, reading there verses 32 and
0: 33.
1: Yet now, if thou wilt forgive their sin, if not, blot

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0: Revelation chapter 22. We're looking at verse 19.
1: So ya ta ko nu kun awe mi do pipo afo etan fo ton nu kun ne.
0: Any man shall take away from the words of the book of this prophecy, God shall take away his part out of the book of life.
1: Amen. De kwe na de kposan okowe ye tito we owe doda ito. Amen. Jiwe yawe na de oten ito sesan owe okpeton.
0: You were in the book of life before because you were born again. You became careless in your life. Then the Lord says, okay, you are joking with my word.
1: Atito owe okpeton menda iti ba. 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
0: By your character, by your action, you are leading them into sin. Because you have taken away from the word of God, your part, your inheritance, your name will be taken out of the book of life. In 1 Chronicles chapter 28, reading verse 9. Here it says, "And thou, Solomon, my son, know thou the God of thy father, and serve him with a perfect heart, and with a willing mind, for the Lord searches all hearts, and understanding all the imaginations of the souls, if thou seek him, he will be found of thee. If thou forsake him, he will cast thee off." How long? Forever.
1: Kodo ovi kodo here Solomon ovi sono che here ninyo juwe yawe otato eto bo so bono yi ai ha pipe ededo sen po otu jijro de ton po na okuno to ai ha la po me dipon bo so to bo so ton wa chaba nle ton le eh ye din ye na mo so de we ti gba eh no ye gba da yi e wa na drawe hala den so na gunun kakado idoi we na zero transfer yi kakado idoi
0: you know Solomon. He went to marry many wives. And he went into even building temples for the idols of those pagan women. And the father said, according to the word of God, you know the Lord today. If you forsake the Lord, he'll cast you off forever.
1: And
0: you need to understand, you have been born again, you are a child of God. If you go back to sin, and you go back to evil, he'll blot out your name out of the book of life.
1: It will take you tears
0: of repentance, and you will have to come back. If you don't come back and you die in that condition, you'll be forever lost in hellfire.
1: It
0: tells us in Ezekiel chapter 18. I'm reading to you from verse 24. But when the righteous turneth away from his righteousness and committeth iniquity and doeth according to all the abominations that the wicked man doeth, shall he live?
1: Chigba, we're not dodo no la lesson dodo eto ome boso wa nyina wa boso wa kredi osunu he ome nyina ka loko wa lekpo be ewa nano be ma.
0: All his righteousness that he has done shall not be remembered, shall not be mentioned in his trespass that he has in his sin that he has seen in them shall he die.
1: Tepepe to wala dodo no eto he eko wa leme mana anyi fifunigba ato osemeje etome he ewoko do je seme bodo to nyirado etome ewoko do wa nyirado we.
0: When you have been born again and you are righteous, and then after some time temptation came at time of marriage, and time of looking for job, at the time when the flesh is demanding something, and you go back into sin, you backslide, you are not a child of God anymore.

0: biya to jira that's where the jira me wa chako e go the wa nyina do am trying to do number one.
1: And if you really know what you ought to do, if you're a worker, you drop the work and you go and settle your life, because if not
0: endra sonya so wa to atonya no eja ni wa endra ni do so da endra e man mo,
1: you go from that platform of working for God and go to hell if you die in that condition.
0: And I toso azon temene buna yo lo so do me endra kuro temon ko na bo man e vojo.
1: Ezekiel chapter 3. We're looking at verses 20 and 21.
0: Ezekiel ita ton do kupon afo ita koko konu kunu kutako.
1: Again, when a righteous man does turn from his righteousness and commit iniquity and lay stumbling block before him, he shall die. Because thou hast not given him warning, he shall die in his sin, and his righteousness which he has done shall not be remembered, but his blood will not require thine hand.
0: But when we now omit dodo no le the lesson shot dodo etome boso wa unyinawa but nyeso yo sanu akpalide do nuko one ewo na ku na yema na nuko na me ewo wutu ewo na ku to nyinado etome podo uwa lo dodo ona okay ewo kodo wa lewe yema to na.
1: Nevertheless, if thou warn the righteous man that the righteous sin not, he shall surely live, because he is warned, and also thou hast delivered thy soul.
0: Adabu eni ye konu na ome dodono lo bo do dodono lo do wa nyina do oblo bo ewo maso wa nyina do gba ewo na no pe nugbo nugbo na ewo ko yi o ko kana me
1: wo. Ezekiel chapter 33. In Ezekiel chapter 33, I'm reading from verse 13. When I shall say to the righteous that he shall surely live if he trust in his own righteousness and commit iniquity, all his righteousnesses shall not be remembered, but for his iniquity that he has committed, he shall die in it.
0: Shak manu kwato afueto wiato. When we na nyedo, ohla dodo no do, ewa na kunu bonubo, enye ewa do to do dodo etogo. 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
1: And that's what the Lord is telling us in John chapter 15. We're looking at verse 6.
0: If
1: a man abide not in me, he is cast forth as a branch and is withered, and men gather them and cast them into the fire, and they are
0: burnt.
1: We're told in 2 Peter chapter 2, reading from verse 20. For if after they have escaped the pollutions of the world through the knowledge of the Lord and Savior Jesus Christ.
0: Na eyin e godo ye ko honga asan diho ayihan to me pon obunyo e Jesus Christ okuno won kan to me to me eyin ye so
1: po born again people.
0: Me mo body le ni mo.
1: They are again entangled therein and overcome. The latter end is worse with them then the beginning.
0: Yesopo ye de se pla ademe bo yesopo kwa ye to godo me ye to to na nyira hu nukoto.
1: For it had been better for them not to have known the way of righteousness than after they have known it to turn from the holy commandment delivered unto them.
0: Na ekmote na yedo ye matre ekonyo aliho dodoto lala wodo e kodo ye konyo evo na ye ni so dio so osen wiwe he ye yina ye me.
1: But it is happened unto them according to the true proverbs, the dog is returned to his own vomit again, and the soul that was washed to a wallowing in the mire.
0: Eko johana ye kredi homiwe nubone abunso godo sureto titiko podo ohansido
1: Hebrews chapter 10, reading from verse 26. For if we sin willfully after that we have received the knowledge of the truth, there remains no more sacrifice for sin.
0: Na eyin mede nyo edo mi nyo egambo so wa onyira wenu na mi ule ko nyo onyo nugbolobo abo na nyira to de masotinba.
1: But a certain fearful looking for of judgment and fiery indignation which shall devour the adversaries.
0: Chigbanu kundi dohe dobu ukwedida atonde po humekbleche muzopo kena ukento etale sudo.
1: He that despised Moses' law died without mercy under two or three witnesses. How much solar punishment suppose he shall he be such worthy who has trodden underfoot the Son of God, and has counted the blood of the covenant wherewith he was sanctified. This man was sanctified. He was a child of God. His name was in the book of life. But then he became careless. And he will not receive the warning of the word of God, the Spirit of God. And then he says he begins to despise the Spirit of God and the blood of the Lamb wherewith he was sanctified. What does the Bible say concerning him? He has done despite of the Spirit of grace. For we know him that has said, vengeance belongeth unto me. I will recompense the Lord.
0: Now,
1: again, the Lord shall judge his people. It is a fearful sin to fall into the hands of the living God. In verse 38, now the judge shall leave my faith. But if any man draw back, my soul shall have no pleasure in him. If the soul of the Lord does not have pleasure in you and you die in that condition, you go to heaven. That's hellfire. That's why he says, but we are not of them who draw back unto perdition. We are of them that believe to the saving of the
0: soul.
1: In Genesis chapter 19, verse 15, it says, and when the morning arose, then the angels hastened Lot, saying, arise, take thy wife and thy two daughters, which are here, lest thou be consumed in the iniquity of the city.
0: And
1: while he lingered, the men laid hold upon his hand, and upon the hand of his wife, and upon the hand of the two daughters. And the Lord made mercy full unto him, and they brought him forth and set him without the city. And it came to pass when they had brought them forth abroad, that he said, escape for thy life, look not behind thee, neither stay thou in all the plain, escape to the mountain, lest thou be consumed.
0: That's
1: what the Lord is telling us now. The world is about coming to an end. And the Lord is telling us, escape for your life. Are you born again? Remain saved.
0: Then
1: in verse 26, but his wife looked back from behind him, and she became a pillar of salt. Maybe there's somebody over there that say, but that's Old Testament. Is that so? In Luke chapter 17, verse 32, remember Lot's wife.
0: And
1: it says it's coming again. Only the people that hold on to the end, those are the people that will be saved. He that overcometh, the same shall be clothed in white raiment, and I will not blot out his name out of the book of life, but I will confess his name before my Father and before his angels.
0: He that has an ear,
1: they have an ear to hear. I said you have an ear to hear. Touch your ear
0: and
1: let me see you. You have heard the word of God. And if you don't have ears to hear and you neglect this in eternity, you'll put your hand not in your ear but in your mouth, you'll be biting your finger. He that has an ear, let him hear what the Spirit says unto the churches.
0: We're
1: going to rush out and be rushing here and there. We're going to pray. We're going to seek the face of the Lord.
0: Stand
1: up and close your eyes and open your mouth and say, Lord, I don't want to perish. I want to endure to the very end. That's the reason we came to the Bible study. Are you dying? Come alive. Are you already backsliding? Come back to the Lord. If you are not born again yet, you will repent of your sin. The soul that sinneth, it shall die. But if you come upon the Lord and you say, Lord, I am sorry. The Lord has given you this opportunity so that you repent. And say, hold on to Jesus. I believe in the Lord Jesus Christ. He died for me. He shed his blood for me. I don't want to perish in my sin. I believe he's my Savior. Oh Lord, cleanse me. Oh Lord, forgive me. Oh Lord, change my life. The Lord will do it. If you are a backslider, come back to yourself. Where are you going to spend eternity? Call upon the name of the Lord. You don't want to perish in sin. You don't want to die in your backsliding. Call upon the name of the Lord. Oh Lord, have mercy upon me. I don't want to die in sin. The Lord is calling you. If any man draws back, my soul shall have no pleasure in him. I will be with my Lord and my Lord alone. Tell the Lord. And settle it with the Lord before you go. So that should in case the rapture happens anytime, and you'll be able to go with the saints of God. And then it will be a happy, happy reunion with the people of God all through eternity. But if you become careless and you forsake the Lord and you die in that condition, the Lord will cast you off forever.

0: Praise the Lord.
1: Ipaklona.
0: We're going to take time for those who have questions to ask.
1: As
0: Peter chapter 4 verses 12-19. And from the youth section, can I have the young brother there?
2: Good morning, sir.
1: Good morning.
2: As a believer in Christ, I was born again, and the evangelism was my main zeal to serve the Lord.
1: But as
2: I noticed that after some times I was no more preaching the gospel, and the zeal was out. And I begin to see how I can come back to the first love, to continue the preaching of the gospel of our Lord Jesus Christ. And since that time, I've been having some burden to preach the gospel. But the zeal and the enthusiasm to do it is not there. I'm asking that, sir, since I stopped the preaching, does it mean the Spirit of the Lord has left me?
1: But JJ Pojogo Masotimba Okluno, nothing me pronounced the egg, Bendo, Wayno Masoto Yemba, Yakavi, Eto Jodo Goe.
0: Thank you very much. Can I have the sister there?
1: Good morning,
3: sir. Sir, I want to ask, because all the illustration that was made today was all physical. I want to ask, is there spiritual persecution?
0: Thank you very much. The brother there.
4: Good morning, sir. So I want to know the difference between the persecutors and there are some people that deliberate, like they are assigned by the devil to destroy somebody's destiny or whatever.
1: So I want to know the difference
4: with that persecutor and the people that are specially assigned, like Saul before he became Paul.
1: He was a teacher before, but eventually he changed.
4: For instance, there are some people that is like, as if they have been empowered by Satan to destroy somebody's So I want to know the difference between the two.
0: If you know the individual, what's the difference?
4: So he said that you should not see for a season.
1: Paul
4: did not destroy the individual. But there are some people that no matter how you pray for their confession of their own soul, not even because they are persecuting, but so their life is transformed. It's like they are just determined that they themselves are not ready to serve God. They
1: interrupt
4: somebody that haven't decided to serve God.
0: Thank you very much. Can I have the sister?
3: My question is in twofold. The first one is that, is it a must for a believer to be persecuted before they can be proof of their standing in the Lord?
1: And the same time, I want to know that if a believer is not experiencing
3: any persecution, is such a believer still on the Lord's side?
0: Thank you very much. We're looking at Matthew chapter 5, verse 10 through to verse 12.
1: Matthew chapter 5, verse 10.
0: Matthew chapter 5, verse
1: 10.
0: Blessed are they which are persecuted for righteousness' sake, as people that were born into this world were not born with righteousness. All have sinned and come short of the glory of God. And so that means we all start at that level of being sinners.
1: So make me beg, but I'm not ready.
0: But the time comes we hear the gospel, and that hearing of the gospel then makes us to remember what we've done wrong.
1: How we've lived
0: our lives.
1: When
0: we go to the Lord in prayer, believing that Jesus died for us on the cross of Calvary. And by faith we accept the salvation of the Lord. It says, by grace are you saved through faith. That not of yourselves. It is the gift of God, lest any man should boast. And then we become the workmanship of God. That is, he recreates us. If any man be in Christ, he's a new creature. All things are passed away, and behold, tell me the rest. All things have become new because of that newness. Because of that transformation. Because of that change. You become strange. As if, what kind of life is this? And so the people that do not understand one, and they want to bring you back to where you were. They want to bring you back to where they are. And they want to get you off the path you're walking so that you can come back to where you were before you sin. That basically is the reason why the persecution arises. It says, blessed are they which are persecuted and is for righteousness sake. Then it says, for this is the kingdom of heaven. And then the Lord Jesus Christ began to tell us the forms of persecution. Verse 11, blessed are ye when men shall revile you. To revile means to, and they can belittle you, they can degrade you, they can disgrace you, they can abuse you, they can insult you. They can call you names. My daughter there is asking, all the examples they give is like physical sin. Either you are beaten or you are denied something physical. Is there any form of spiritual persecution?
1: Well,
0: when you are reviled, it depends on your interpretation of that reviling.
1: If you just feel,
0: if it gives you physical pain, that's physical. If it gives you emotional pain, you know, you're feeling, you feel so much pain, and sometimes the emotional pain is much, much greater than the physical pain.
1: And
0: sometimes it affects your soul, affects your spirit. And it affects your determination to move on. It affects your heart. Anything that affects your heart, your spirit, your soul, your mind, your vision, your goal, your passion, and your drive, that becomes spiritual already. Although it's just reviling, but the devil turns it around to affect not just your body, not just giving you bodily pain, but it gives produce emotional pain, spiritual pain.
1: Nungbo to le vleko e to file sipa le pa zen samon boy mana yin nungbe nu agbata to sipa na be plaque bi bo to to dan.
0: It's your pain in your emotion in your mind, and sometimes it just affects so sleep. Instead of sleeping peacefully and resting, you think, how could they say that?
1: Vleko le ti samon boy no be plaque bi bo meto agbata meto o pon meto o ma se kan dan be na ya mo so asu ba ni amra ato lepo lepo yan don leko don do go.
0: How could they act like that? I'm doing the best I can. I'm following the Lord. I'm doing it exactly and with joy. How could they react or relate with me like this?
1: And
0: then it says over here in verse 11, and they persecute you and shall say all manner of evil against you falsely. They say all manner of evil against you. And when they say something, what don't just affect your body, that's spiritual. And what don't just affect your mind, it affects you in the inner man. Affects you in your very soul, very deep, and can even affect your faith. I'm bringing fear into you. Somebody can say something and threaten you, and instead of just making you unhappy, it actually makes you afraid. And the words they say may make you to feel as if the darkness is going to come down, as if, you know, you might even die, and this might happen, that might happen, and then it kind of decreases your faith and enlarges and kind of increases the fear, the pressure that comes on you. That's spiritual already. And then it goes on and says, but it's falsely for my sake, because you belong to the Lord. Because you're serving the Lord, and because you serve the Lord, and you're not somebody serving the Lord grudgingly and dragging your feet as if you don't want to really do it, but somebody is forcing you to serve the Lord, you're excited about it. And some people are not happy when you're happy. And if you're serving the Lord with joy and excitement and enthusiasm, your excitement kind of, you know, terrifies them.
1: They are to cross the polo come and put on a head and don't debu.
0: Because they are used to being gloomy and, you know, being dreary and weary. They are used to people going to church with long faces.
1: They
0: used to people singing hymns and singing psalms, but with, you know, tears in their eyes. And when you see somebody that has the joy and the excitement and the happiness, and it's just saying, I'm moving on, I'm serving the Lord, I wish I have more days to serve the Lord, that makes them unhappy, and that means then they bring persecution, but the persecution will not stop us.
1: I said
0: it will not stop us.
1: And
0: so my young brother there is asking, you know, I was evangelizing before, and as I was evangelizing, sometimes I drop. Sometimes ask yourself, if you are doing something good, something great, something commendable, something wonderful, Why do you ever stop?
1: Kan se dewe na to nda gbere basi nu jao nu ki klode be yin wa pe e to ko ni an to do alo ti na nu lo.
0: We, you may not understand. Sometimes it's because there is a kind of persecution that is coming.
1: Agangwa motonare leti e kan so ko be kendile de foto jiwe ton dale.
0: A persecution may not be that somebody is beating you or somebody is nagging you or something. Just rejection.
1: You go to this,
0: and then the way they look at you, and they look at you from head to toe, they're talking about Christ. And then they so much belittle you, you feel small, your size shrinks. And because you feel so small, you may not know that is persecution, but that is persecution. They so belittle you and look down on you and degrade you, and you feel, what am I doing? Before you know what you are getting discouraged. And before you know what you're kind of saying, should I do that? Then you go to the next one, and then you are talking to him, give your life to the Lord. I'm born again. I'm a child of God. I'm happy for it. Something good is happening in my life, and I want you to have the same thing. And then he looks at you and says, at your age, instead of sitting back at home and reading your books, at your age, you're wasting your time with religion.
1: And
0: then he begins to say some things. That's how these people do. They become so fanatical. They won't even allow other people to rest, and they're saying this and saying that, and that gets on you, and eventually you pack it up. There's no point. They're not even going to change. They're not going to repent. So why try? And that, when you try, my young brother is asking, if I've stopped it, how do I come back again? Good question. You know, whenever we stop anything, I'll tell you why we stop. There are three important words in our lives. One word is pain. Another one is pleasure. If there is something we're doing that is causing us pain, and we don't derive any pleasure from it, pain without pleasure makes us to stop. And we say, there's no point. Every time I try to talk to people, every time I go this way, it's only pain, but no pleasure. Then, if you do something and it gives you pleasure, and it's no pain at all, just gives you pleasure without any pain, you want to do that again and again. But as you think about life, there is no pain without pleasure, and there is no pleasure without pain. And so when something comes to you, you've been doing something, maybe you are praying, maybe you are reading the Bible, maybe you are coming to church, whatever it is you are doing, those two things will show up: pain on the one side and pleasure, joy, fulfillment on the other side. That's why Jesus Christ said, look at John chapter 16, verse
1: 20.
0: Verily, verily, I say unto you, that you shall weep and lament. Is that pain or pleasure?
1: And
0: then it says, but the world shall rejoice when you're crying and the tears are flowing. Something has happened to you. When the lover of your soul, Jesus Christ, your Savior, your Master, has gone away, that is painful.
1: When I may want Ali don't win a Jesu Christ or Gant when a young winner, and now we are Vema
0: and Aviavi. He says, you will lament and you will weep. But you know, Jesus is no more going away from us, but it may be somebody that you love very much, a wife, an husband, a child, and the child is gone.
1: Jesu Christ, Master and Jim to Bamo, Jesu Ganya Sutue, Cavio Vida, you are not to a day.
0: And the wife is gone and the husband is gone.
1: But it
0: may not be husband, wife, or child. It may be a father. It may be a mother. The mother is gone. The father is gone. It's painful. Who is going to be laughing and rejoicing because, you know, something like that happened? And now the persecutors. What if the persecutors now say, you're not saying anything yet. You've just begun. And they rejoice.
1: And
0: because you lost your husband, you lost your wife, you lost your child, you lost your father, you lost your mother, or because you lost your job, something that gave you real fulfillment, you have lost. And they rejoice. That's persecution.
1: And that's
0: very, very painful, but hold on. And you shall be sorrowful, but you'll tell me the rest. Your sorrow shall be turned to joy. Now look at verse 21. A woman, when she is in travail, hath sorrow, because her hour is come. What's that? Pain or pleasure?
1: Pain.
0: Why do the mothers, our sisters, our mothers, our wives, why do they go through that pain? Listen now, pain and pleasure. When you have 100 naira pain, and then you have 1,000,000 naira pleasure. You see, you're going to have 100 naira pain, and then as a result of that 100 naira pain, just after that, you're going to have 1,000,000 naira pleasure.
1: What
0: do you do? You go through the pain. Am I right? Because you make comparison when a woman is delivering a child. The pain is there, but the pleasure, who knows? This child may be the president of the country tomorrow. This child may be an engineer tomorrow, and this child may be a doctor tomorrow. This child may be a pastor. This child may be a missionary tomorrow. As a result of the birth of this child, we can have many souls born into the kingdom of God because of that million naira gain. That's why you don't mind the 100 naira pain. You'll go through that. I said you'll go through that. And whenever God allows anything to be taken away from your life, it's because that's just a 100 naira pain. Then you can say, praise the Lord, I'm waiting. I said, praise the Lord, I'm waiting. What are you waiting for? 1 million naira pleasure. You know that something greater is coming when something has been taken away from you. I just heard about somebody that went to a conference. And as they went to that conference, he parked his car outside. He's been using that car for about 7, 8, 9 years. And now he's taking the car to the mechanic and big back and all that. And as they came to the conference, they parked the car outside. And as they finished the conference and he wanted to go out to, you know, get into his car, the car has been stolen. And then when he didn't see the car, he came to his friends. He said, praise the Lord. The Lord is giving me a new car. Praise the Lord. He has, sent somebody to take away the old, to pack away the one that is ragged, so that I can have a new one. That attitude makes you not to feel the persecution. But if you're thinking, I've lost it all, I'll never get anything back, and look at me now, and look at this now, you'll be miserable and dejected unnecessarily. Take the 100 naira pain because a million naira pleasure is coming your way. And so that's the reason why we rejoice. So then, what will my brother do? That how do I pick up that passion again? To serve the Lord, evangelize, just focus your attention on the million naira pleasure. And saying, I'll not lose it. And I will do it, and nobody will stop you again in Jesus' name. What can we say? If somebody, for example, appears assigned unto you, as if anywhere you go, anywhere you are, it's always there. And this fellow will be after you and after you and after you. And you say, what's the matter? And then you say, okay, I know what I will do. Out of sight is out of mind. If they don't see me again, and then they will leave me alone.
1: Fidate to agbegbe isolotanji opopopunu na ponde anamundawe aponu kwa anamundawe padu eyan te ma so mo mi lo ma so flinja die ne pana be agbanto mi nle to fidevo rawa oshodi.
0: And then your part to oshodi, and as you are now, you're settled now, even the rent you paid in Isolo, you say, I'll forgo that, I want to keep my life, all these people are just after me.
1: O akaya ko to oshodi mo ko koda na to isolo e ma to pe ale ne ma du mi to mele yeto gbeje di otu ba be agbanto ba Ochodi.
0: And then you now relocate, and you're now in Oshodi, and you settle down, you pay the house rent, and you've given 1 year deposit.
1: But if you are not Oshodi, you are for the cotton,
0: you went to the market in Oshodi, your first outing when you go to Oshodi, and lo and behold, who do you see? The same person.
1: Bawa je Oshodi. Bawa ya kime. 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Me asomo. Me do kula de nya so solo. Asomo to Oshodi. Bato go to na we.
0: He looks at you and he says, you're running away. I'll run after you. And then you say, what is all this? Looks like this man is assigned to follow after me.
1: Hello,
0: my brother that has the question. It depends on your own interpretation. It's not what they do. It's not the persecution they lay on you. It is your interpretation. Well, how do I interpret that? That's like a coach. When you're on the athletic field, when you are playing football, you have a coach.
1: And
0: that coach is supposed to develop you. And you have some strain and some real tension. He wants you to run. He wants you to kick the ball. He wants you to throw it at this angle. And if you don't throw it well, he's preparing you for success. He's preparing you for a reward as a coach. And so you might be on this field in hall 3, and he coaches you there, and he says the field where you will eventually play the final game may not be like hall 3.
1: But me do at hall 3 di vie hall 3 in terrain lo de to nu plan wete bro nkan ko me hall 3 when I feel an gba ba lati amo wa hall 3 to nu plan wete to we.
0: And then you move to hall 4, and the same coach follows you to hall 4.
1: Baba does in hall 4, but me ponto do pull coach run him so go to the hall 4.
0: I'm practicing and, you know, coaching you there, and he says, you know, suppose you just meet in different situations on the field when you are playing the final game.
1: But I want to pull the hall 4 and bravo ni wa monusia o to terenji mi nagba final lo te na monusia o le nagba ba lo do e to pe pon we.
0: Then you move on to hall 1, and the coach follows you there. It's like it's a sign. Yes, I understand. It's a sign to coach you.
1: Ah, aso wa hall 1, maso mo coach do polo. But etaro yede nugo e. Yede yeso akone. Nado plan nuwewe.
0: It's a sign to develop you. It's a sign to make your spiritual muscles strong.
1: Eh ya, so nado plan nu nado kan wada ga. Nado wada ga to bi gbo me. Pe kuto ni mo tendo lodo.
0: When everything is over, you go for the final game, you'll be more than a conqueror.
1: Mo won de polo wa bi vonu. Awa igbapo to final.
0: And so see that, and when you see that, it changes your whole perspective. Let me explain to you.
1: Say,
0: for example, now from here to the edge of the hall. Let's say we have 100 meters. And somebody says, get up and run from here to there.
1: Me don't meet in the metric can we come on me do. From but do it to Sophie.
0: If you see it as punishment, you were wrong, but with a wrong attitude. You are punishing me. Take it another way. From here to that place, the same 100 meters. Other people are running, and your coach is signaling to you, says, I've trained you, I've coached you, and now you're going to run, and this is the day we'll be preparing and planning for. Run. When you hear the whistle, then you run the same 100 meters.
1: Kilometer terrain di misumo, but no, me pronto mi ton coach lado ene go plan no mi asana di ni mi o se vangbe pili dole mi mbawe zun no mi plan mi lona ni eya mi to zun.
0: But now you run because it's not punishment. Your interpretation of that 100 meters is different.
1: Ana to zun me ya taka me divialo am tade na to we we di to etone e bon vo divie.
0: Another thing, there is a mother. She has only one child, and that one child is so bad there at the end of 100 meters.
1: And
0: as the child is there, a vehicle is coming, and the child cannot see the vehicle. The mother has seen the vehicle, and the mother now, without any coach, she is not doing this now because she wants to run on the field, and there's no punishment. She's not doing this because somebody is saying you must run.
1: Coach Martin,
0: the mother with instinct just looks at that child 100 meters away. What's she going to do? She'll run the same running.
1: Now that Ezo to make,
0: but now she runs with love, she runs with a yearning heart, she runs with a kind of my child. The vehicle must not run down my child. The same 100 meters, but in different situations. It is the situation you capture in your mind. This has happened to you. This is happening to you. And what is the interpretation? Is it a coach coaching me so that I can be strong? Is it, my child is over there and I need to do the running. I do it with excitement and joy. And with expectation, and my expectation will bring my manifestation. You know, when you think about this, I'm doing this because I have expectation, and then manifestation will come at the end of expectation. You run without feeling sorry for yourself. Without thinking that something bad is happening to you. But then my sister here is asking the question, what if somebody is not facing persecution at all? Does that mean that person is no more a child of God, is not a Christian? You know what? Persecution is not every moment of every day, of every year, for a lifetime. You remember Joseph in Genesis chapter 37, do you remember? He was in his father's house.
1: God gave
0: him a dream. Because of that dream, the brothers hated him. That's persecution. And then the father said, your brothers are over there, shake him. Please go and give them this. And cheerfully he went. And while he was coming, the people said, here comes the dreamer. Let us killing and see what will become of his dream.
5: Persecution.
1: Eventually
0: they sold him to Egypt. When he sold him to Egypt, he was bought by Mr.
1: Potiphar.
0: And when he got there, the Bible says, and God was with him. And everything he did perfectly well.
1: He
0: had free accommodation, he had free food, he had contentment, he had everything. He had the favor of the master. No persecution at that time. At that period, when there was no persecution, was God still with him? Yes, he was still a real child of God. All of a sudden, the wife of the master cast eyes on him and said, come and do this. But he said, no, people like us who are destined for the throne, we don't do things like that. We don't spoil our record.
1: He said,
0: break every record every man has ever said. A person wants to become somebody and reign of the whole nation without going to college, without going to university. A foreigner coming and taking over the nation, like that is eyes on the throne. We don't do things like that. And then she told a lie.

0: Nduna ipon denon gokona nundo, winu windo to mendo, jia e demente dinvye, jia nupon planton enye, to nupon godo, jia nando luganton, awangbaton eja.
1: Now, in the prison, there wasn't any pain because he still had free accommodation in the prison. And he still had, he was even the senior prefect there. Think about that. And then he saw these people and said, why are you sad? If anybody should be sad, I should be sad, but I make myself happy. That's the secret. If anybody should be sad, you should have been sad, but you make yourself happy. Because we have a dream. Tell me your dream. And then he told him the dream, and after the dream, he said, this interpretation, that's the interpretation.
0: But
1: yes, even though there was no persecution at that moment. And eventually he told the other fellow, please remember me when you get back to Pharaoh. And when he got there, did the man remember? This is happening to me every time. I do my best. I do the good I can. And nobody remembers me. But Joseph was just saying, it's not time yet. The time will come. I've not finished my training yet. That's why he didn't remember me. When I finish my training, they will remember me. Don't be in a hurry. How long did Joseph live?
0: Joseph
1: about 110 years.
0: Joseph,
1: going through that suspense and that deprivation for only 2 years. Out of 110 years, that's not much.
0: We are waiting. It will do you no good. Gangpa mema, but the way we song we can we bame. Am I soon?
1: And if you think about all the days together, from the time he was sold to the time he came to the throne, all 13 years. 13 years out of 110. That's not much. That's about 10%.
0: Yeah, poko ne yeji. Po yade poko mekele. Poko wia tonwe. 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Kanwe gwame. 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Ema so tene.
1: And 70 years we are going to live, or 80 years. 8 years is 10% of, you know, this dribbling and this coaching and this pressure and this pain and all that. That's not too much. That's just 1/10.
0: We can we ugamwe to do no bena amo. Na di tagbonde, di segbonde, ko be kalegbonde, e ma sune. Ma da o po un si awe eduma.
1: And when you look at it like that, you say, it doesn't matter, I'm going through.
0: Now akpon gbomo ara e ma to du mi ba. Na gbeme lu
1: tan. I said I'm going through. And you will go through in Jesus' name. And then Pharaoh had a dream. I want to come back to my brother there. Joseph had a dream. The dream got him into trouble. And then he never lost that dream. Because it is dreaming and interpretation of dreams that made him to fulfill his dream.
0: Whatever
1: you have, whatever responsibility the Lord has given you, and you suffer persecution because of that, don't drop it. It is that that eventually will lead you to the fulfillment of your own dream. He interpreted dreams for people, and then for Pharaoh. And Pharaoh said, can we find anybody greater than this? And he said, you will be the one to reign on this nation of Egypt. And then eventually he came to reign.

0: your rain. And he was now well provided, for everything was all right. He even had a wife, think about that, and also have children, think about that. He was totally settled now. And his brothers that sold him, they were hungry. The whole family was hungry. There was no food in any other place except in one place on earth. Think about that. When they came to Egypt, they couldn't recognize him again because he has changed. His posture, his figure, his commanding tone, his authority, and the place where he was, and all the bodyguards around him, they couldn't recognize him again. And they said, "Where are your servants?" Servants. I thought that's what you didn't want. That's why you wanted to kill the man. And he said, "No, you are spies. I know you. By the life of Pharaoh, tell me the truth." And he said, "We are 12 and one is not." One is not. What's his name? Tell me. The one that you said is still with your father, go and bring him. Then they went back. When they got to their father, they said, "The ruler of the land, the man in charge, he dealt roughly with us. It's like we don't know what we have done because the table turned around. Now it's your turn."
1: And
0: then eventually they came back. When they came back, they brought Benjamin. And eventually, you know the story. And then he put something in Benjamin's bag so as to call them back. And when they came back, they said, "Will be your servants forever. Let this young man go back to the father."
1: But
0: this man does not get back to the father, the father will die. Because his senior brother is gone, is no more.
1: And after dribbling,
0: then Joseph said, "All the Egyptians should go out."
1: He said,
0: I am Joseph.
1: The
0: man we thought had died, that man is still alive. The man we thought we have forgotten is the number one name in the newspapers in the land. I'm Joseph, your brother, whom you sold into it, but don't blame yourself. God sent me here. He saw the hand of
1: God.
0: Don't worry about all these things. God sent me here to preserve a posterity for you. And so, time of persecution, pain, praise the Lord, because of the 1 million naira pleasure coming ahead, we'll move on.
1: And
0: when you eventually come to the throne, now think about this, that now eventually he was on the throne. and he commanded and organized everything in Egypt. Any persecution anymore? No persecution anymore for the rest of his life. The painful time is over. Persecution time was over. For the rest of the time now, it will be time of profit, provision, pleasure. Everything is now available. Whatever you are going through today, just stay there, just stay there. This is just 100 naira pain. After it, the million naira pleasure is coming your way. Rise up and let's pray together. You talk to the Lord and say, Lord, here am I. It doesn't matter what is happening now. Doesn't matter what I'm going through now. Million naira pleasure time is coming.
1: Don't
0: worry about what you have lost. It's coming your way. It's all over. I've lost my husband. I've lost my wife. I lost my daddy, I lost my mommy.
1: Baba,
0: I've lost the job. Don't worry about that.
1: Baba,
0: you've lost 100 naira. In anticipation, expectation, waiting for the million naira pleasure.
1: Reaffirm your commitment
0: to the Lord again.
1: Reaffirm
0: your consecration.
1: Dedication.
0: Unto the Lord again. Don't cry. It's just 100 naira. Don't cry. Don't worry. Don't fret. Just rejoice. Blessings on earth and rewards in heaven. Reaffirm your commitment to the Lord. It's coaching time. Submit to the coach.
1: Don't
0: throw that pressure.
1: When
0: the coaching time is over, then
1: the
0: time to rejoice. Praise the Lord, now I understand. You do drop evangelism, pick it up again. Drop your firm principle of righteousness and holiness, pick that up again. Tell the Lord, I'm sorry I misunderstood. But now I understand. Just coaching time. And I will yield and surrender to the coach. Doesn't matter his name. His name is Saul. His name is
1: Nebuchadnezzar.
0: His name is Saul of Tarsus. He's a Pharisee, he's a Sadducee. It doesn't matter the name.
1: To be coach.
0: Whatever you allow, I know something greater is coming my way. And it's the expectation that produces the manifestation.
1: But today, the

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1: Shall we pray?
2: Heavenly Father, we thank you at this time.
3: Put
2: your name because we know you are here with us.
3: I'm
2: going to bless your people today. We're asking, Lord, you give us the victory every time temptation comes, in Jesus' name. That's with the power of the Spirit of God. And with the sword of the Spirit, the Word of God. With your partnership and presence in our lives. Every time temptation comes our way, we will be overcomers in Jesus' name. We pray, Lord, that your word will be very clear to every heart. Bless your people today. In Jesus' name we pray. Shout a great amen. Praise the Lord. We're looking at 1 Corinthians chapter 10. Verses 12 and 13. Wherefore, let him that thinketh he standeth take heed lest he fall. There is no temptation taking you, but such as is common to man. But God is faithful, who will not suffer you, will not permit or allow you to be tempted above that ye are able. But will with the temptation also make a way to escape, that ye may be able to bear it. Today we are talking about the believer's victory over common and peculiar temptations. Victory is the believer's birthright. Everyone in partnership with Christ, with faith, and in reality will share the victory of the Lord. If we are born again, we are partakers of his life. We are partakers of his victory. We know there are temptations, but we are recreated for victory. And we are destined to conquer. There are seven things that will help you to have a sure victory. In English language, they spell out the word victory.
3: To English,
2: V is for vigilance. If you are selling in the market, and you know there are people that are moving about wanting to steal your property, you will open your bright eyes to see well. You know that the devil is going about, he wants to steal your salvation away. You must have vigilance. Number two, intercession. A person who wants to overcome temptation, he must be a prayerful man, a prayerful woman. Number three is conviction. If you're going to overcome, you must have conviction. Conviction about God. Conviction about heaven. Conviction of the promises of God. Conviction of the reality of danger if you fall into temptation. Number four, there is trust in the Lord. If we're going to overcome, we must trust the Lord. That the Lord is greater, stronger, higher than the devil. And the trust we have in the Lord will not be betrayed. And then five is obedience. A person who is committed to obeying the Lord says, come what in the rain, in the sunshine, in the fire, in the flood, I'm going to be obedient to the Lord. That's a person that will have victory over temptation. Number 6 is resistance. A person that will lock the door against the devil. You are inside and the devil wants to enter. You hold the key in your hand and you lock that door and you say, Jesus, I am trusting you. I am staying by you. Satan wants to enter. He wants to bring his deception and temptation. I am resisting the devil and locking him out. That's a person that will overcome. Seven, yieldedness. You yield unto the Lord. You yield your member to God. I've yielded it to God. My eyes have yielded to God. My ears have yielded to God. My legs have yielded to God. And I am not going to lend to the devil what I have given to the Lord already. The devil is saying, can I borrow your hand and use it for my project? I'm sorry, I've yielded it to God. Can I borrow your voice and use it for my project? I'm sorry, I've yielded it totally to God. And it is that vigilance. Intercession, conviction, trust, obedience, resistance, yieldedness to God that will give you the victory. In Hebrews chapter 12 verse 1, Wherefore seeing we also are compassed about with so great a cloud of witnesses, let us lay aside every weight and the sin which does so easily beset us, and let us run with patience the race that is set before us, looking unto Jesus. Don't look at the devil. Don't look at temptation. Don't look at the tempters. Don't look at the detractors. Don't look at the thieves that want to take your things away. Looking unto Jesus, the author and the finisher of our faith, who for the joy that was set before him endured the cross, despising the shame, and is set down at the right hand of the throne of God to overcome in temptation. Number 1, looking unto the Lord. Number 2, leaning upon the Lord. You lean your whole weight, your past, your present, your future, totally unto the Lord. Number 3, loving the Lord with all your heart, with all your soul, with all your mind. Number 4, listening to the Lord every time. Going in the way and temptation is coming, you will hear the voice of the Lord saying, go this way or go that way. And at the time of temptation, to overcome, to listen to the Lord every moment of the day. Number 5, living for the Lord. You are committed, you have a covenant with the Lord. I'm going to live for the Lord for the rest of my life. Number 6, living all for the Lord.
1: You
2: know the people that fall into temptation.
1: They are
2: the people that offer something to the Lord and so they are still trying strings on it. If you give something to the Lord, you give your heart to the Lord, you give your body to the Lord, you give your family to the Lord, you give your talent to the Lord. If you are tying some string on it, it is that string you are tying to your offering that the devil will use in bringing temptation your way and make you pull it back. For the power to victory is living on to the Lord without tying any string on it. Number 7, learning from the example of the Lord on how to overcome. And if we do that, we will not fall. And we're not going to fall. I said we're not going to fall. The believer's victory over common and peculiar temptation. We're going to teach the word of God on this subject on 3 subtitles. Number 1, perception and observations on temptation. Perception and observations on temptation. Number 2, purpose and objective of the tempter. Number 3, power to overcome temptation. Number 1, perception and observations on temptation. James chapter 1 verse 14. For every man is tempted when he is drawn away of his own lust and enticed. Then when lust has conceived, it bringeth forth sin, and sin, when it is finished, bringeth forth death. Temptation is the enticement or seduction of Satan or by his servants to lure man away into evil or sin. Actually, Satan has been defeated. And all the temptations of the devil, they're weak. The smallest child of God can overcome temptation. Every believer can overcome temptation. Actually, what makes a temptation look powerful and irresistible? Inward desire. That's why it says in verse 14, when he is drawn away of his own lust. If that inward lust is weakened, if that inward magnet that is attracting the power of temptation is weakened, the passion and desire inside the man is weakened, temptation will not have any power. You see, when you are drawn away by that irresistible force, that's what makes temptation mighty and powerful and almost irresistible. Number 1, if there is inward desire for prosperity, God wants to prosper some people. But if that prosperity becomes number 1, your dream, your desire, your talk, everything you are thinking about in the day and in the night, if prosperity becomes a strong inward desire, then there will be that enticement to sin. Number 2, pleasure.
1: awetọ adọkun gbẹdudu.
2: If pleasure is what you want, by all means.
1: Ẹnu gbẹdudu ẹnu ajuro.
2: And you are thinking about it.
1: Gbàdúrà ilẹ̀ pọ̀npọ̀lẹ̀ pọ̀nù.
2: Any party that you are finding out, you are investigating, any party day Saturday, any party Friday night, and you're not going for prayer meeting, you're not going for meeting of children of God, or you're looking for party, I'm looking for pleasure, it will become a temptation.
1: You know, we're like,
2: Number 3, power. If you're looking for power, by all means, there are many kinds of power. There is magical power. And there is occultic power. And there is power, authority over people. If you are looking for power at all costs, you want to be in control, you want to be in charge, you will want to push down other people
1: but
2: so you can take their place, the strong inward desire for power will be a great pull in the temptation of the devil. Number 4, progress or promotion.
1: If you are
2: looking for progress, by all means, I want promotion.
1: Please,
2: I go to this place of work, other people are going beyond me. I should have reached this level by now.
1: And
2: you will want to do whatever it will take to make you get the promotion, the progress. Number 5, popularity. You want to be a politician. You want them to vote for you. It may not be the politics of the state or the local government. It may be the politics of church. If you are looking for popularity, by all means, you will not be telling the truth.
1: You
2: be like Absalom. When you know somebody has gone to his coordinator, he has gone to the group coordinator, or he's gone to the brother that is coordinating our church, and then they have counseled him. But you will call them and say, what are they telling you? What are they telling you? You will want popularity by all means, even if you are going to deceive them like Absalom.
1: In a minute.
2: That is the inward desire, passion that leads a person into temptation. Number 6, possession. And the person, I want to grab, I want to have, I must have it, my own. You want to dispossess other people so you can possess their possession. Like Ahab. He had his own vineyard. And he wanted the vineyard of
1: Naboth.
2: That kind of lifestyle, inward passion, desire, can lead a person to temptation. Number 7, preeminence. A person that wants to have preeminence, he will lock the door against other people. And what other people can do, what the coordinators can do, what the zonal leaders can do, what this choir can do, he will want to be locking the gate against them. I should be the only one.
1: Preeminence.
2: In 3 John verse 9. 3 John verse 9. I wrote unto the church, but Diotrephes, who loveth to have the preeminence among them, receiveth us not.
1: But
2: you know, if you say God's will be done, I'm not looking for anything, I'm not seeking for anything, God's will be done. Any opportunity, any privilege the Lord gives me, I'm alright with it. I will not run ahead of God. I'm staying here with God. Then temptation will not have power, will not have authority over
1: you.
2: In Genesis chapter 3 from verse 1. Genesis chapter 3, and we're looking at verse 1. Here we're told about the temptation that came to Eve. And you will see what made the temptation mighty and powerful. Genesis chapter 3, we're looking at verse 1. Now the serpent was more subtle than any beast of the field which the Lord God had made. And he said unto the woman, yea, as God said, ye shall not eat of every tree of the garden.
1: And
2: the woman said unto the serpent, we may eat of the fruits of the trees of the garden.
1: But
2: of the fruits of the tree which is in the midst of the garden of God, God has said, ye shall not eat of it, neither shall ye touch it, lest ye die. And the serpent said unto the woman, ye shall not surely die. For God does know that in the day ye eat thereof, then your eyes shall be opened, and ye shall be as gods, knowing good and evil. And the devil made the bait to look sweet and attractive. And because Eve was thinking, if I do this, I'll become greater. I'll have more power. I'll have more popularity. I'll have more intelligence. I will be like God himself. You want to be as popular as the one on top. As powerful as the man on top. As preeminent as the one on top. The devil will use that bait to draw you away into temptation. In verse 6, and when the woman saw that the tree was good for food. When the woman saw, if you close your gate, the devil will come in through that gate. The eyes are the gate through which all the information coming from the devil will go through and get to the heart. If you don't block your ear gate, the devil will come in. Because you know people of the world, those tempters, they come to pour it inside your ear, inside your ear, inside your ear. Our people tell us that if the ear does not hear something dirty, something bad, the heart will not think of anything corrupt. That's the reason why you need to close those eyes when the devil is coming, and you need to close those ears when the devil is coming. What God said was bad, Eve saw that now it is good. When the woman saw that the tree was good, God said, it's not good for you, it is bad, don't eat it, don't touch it, don't look at it. When you come over here and you have heard us, we have taught you, we have led you, we have revealed you, and we say, it is bad, don't go there, don't do it, don't practice it. What we told you by the inspiration of the Lord here, that it is not good. Then the devil comes to talk to you over there in your house, over there in the market, over there in the office. And then what the Lord told us here is not good. You, like Eve, you begin to see that what was not good here is good over there.
1: When I mean the feeling away, book away, but there is a logi, do I man to be born to us on Dali. When I jack to a bay, don't let my do it. Tas on to a G, Tas on Patome, but I don't know, let me know Villa Manuele, but Yere in your Botimbello, Tidy Evi, Nue, Mina to Villa Remano, to quote a way door, Adotimbello, in your Plava Tandy, Evi in Cotton.
2: And when the woman saw that the tree was good for food, and that it was pleasant to the eyes, and a tree to be desired, that's the word, inward desire, inward desire. That's what makes temptation strong. And a tree to be desired, to make one wise, she took of the fruit thereof, and did eat, and gave also unto her husband with her, and he did eat. Be careful what you see. Be careful what you hear. Be careful what you speak. In Joshua chapter 7 verse 21.
1: Joshua
2: when I saw among the spoils, a goodly Babylonish garment, and 200 shekels of silver, and a wedge of gold of 50 shekels weight, then I coveted them and took them, and behold, they are hid in the earth in the midst of my tent, and the silver under
1: it.
2: Babylonish garment. I saw it. It's not good for an Israelite. It may be good for
1: Babylonian.
2: A person in Babylon is different from a person in Israel. What is good for Indians may not be good for Nigerians. You will see how some Indians dress. And you see how Americans dress. And you see how other people dress. Don't go to Babylon to borrow their dressing and bring it to Israel. What is good for those Babylonians outside there? What is good for those unbelievers outside there? What is good for the Egyptians outside there? It's not good for Israel.
1: Am I
2: as a child of God? You will not see those Babylonish garments outside and then pick them up and say it is good. It's not good for you, it may be good for them. I saw, I coveted, I took.
1: That's
2: the problem that people have. In 1 Kings chapter 21. First Kings chapter 21 verse 1. And it came to pass after these things that Naboth the Jezreelite hired a vineyard which was in Jezreel, had by the palace of Ahab the king of Samaria. And Ahab spake to Naboth, saying, give me thy vineyard, that I may have it for a garden of herbs, because it is near unto my house, and I will give thee for it a better vineyard than it. Or if it seem good to thee, I will give thee the worth of it in money. Ahab saw the vineyard of Naboth, he wanted it. He had his own vineyard. And you don't need to look at the vineyard of another person. You have your own wife. There's no point looking at the wife of another person. You have your own business. There's no point looking at the business of another. You have your own work. There's no point looking at the work of another person. And you have your own money. Don't look at the money of others. You see the people that have their own wives at home, and their wives are good, and their wives are taking care of them. Their wives are doing the best they can do for them. But they will leave their wives at home, and then they will be looking for other women outside.
1: Amen. Ye tin do asito gbele atizun yun wa pe bolukun pe ego boluje yun tin bana sueto le ye do ba sin kan to ye to yun le poto gbonu yun le vole.
2: And that was the thing that caused temptation for these Ahab.
1: No en kule pon na bo edie ma
2: be satisfied with what God has given you.
1: Ndo pe kan ponu ejo na we po
2: satisfied with your wife.
1: Ndo pe kan pasito we po
2: be satisfied with your business.
1: Ndo pe kan po da jo to we po
2: be satisfied with the privilege the Lord has given you.
1: Ndo pe kan
2: thank God for what you have. Thank God for what other people have. Don't be covetous of what belongs to
1: others.
2: Micah chapter 2 verse 1. What to them that devise iniquity and work evil upon their beds. When the morning is light, they practice it because it is in the power of their hands.
1: There are people that are sleeping well at night, in the night, instead of sleeping, they'll be walking out evil. What they have seen during the day.
2: What they have been looking at during the day. What they have been thinking of during the day. They'll be strategizing. They'll be planning when I wake up, when I get to the office. That's the thing they have been telling me. I've been saying, no, I'm a Christian. No, I'm a child of God. I'm going to reconsider it now. I will tell my boss, you need my body, okay, I give you my body so I can have the promotion. They are thinking about teaching the night. When they get to the office during the day, they say, Master, that thing you are talking about, are you still interested? Alright. I was saying no, but I have seen my foolishness, so I don't care anymore now. I don't worry anymore now. Now, you yield to temptation because you were thinking about it in the night. So, the Lord is telling us that we avoid temptation. In 1 Timothy chapter 6, 1 Timothy chapter 6, I'm reading from verse 9. But they that will be rich fall into temptation and a snare. And into many foolish and hurtful lusts. Which drown men in destruction and perdition. The people that want riches, wealth, now, by all means. You will get into fraudulent business. You'll get into 419. You will get into money doubling. And you will get into trouble. Because that strong desire, I want it now. I must finish building this house this year. I must buy that car this year. I must have that thing this year.
1: Ah,
2: people are getting it. I must get my own before this year runs out. Whatever I will do, I will get it. You'll get into temptation. Verse 9, day that will be rich fall into temptation and a snare. And into many foolish and not full laws, which draw many destruction and perdition. If you are not careful, because you are teaching in the school and they are saying that if you don't have a degree now, they will send you away. The state government will not reckon with you anymore. Then you go to this thing they call evening classes. And then they say, we're going to contribute money so that when we're going to take the exam, as the mediators, they are like this, they will be writing it on the board, will be copying, and then they say, Christian, come and join us. You say, well, what can I do now? Because the Lagos state government said, if you don't have certificate, they will just drive you away. And then you join them. Because you want to keep that job by all means, whether by crook or by whatever it is, that's why you fall into a temptation. For the love of money is the root of all evil, which while some coveted after, they have erred from the faith and pierced themselves through with many sorrows.
1: We
2: shall overcome in Jesus' name. Point number two, purpose and objective of the tempter. Why is the devil trying so hard and running after believers and bringing temptation their
1: way?
2: We must not be ignorant of the purpose of the enemy. We must not be ignorant of the wiles and the strategies of the devil, the tempter. In 2 Corinthians chapter 2 verse 11, lest Satan should get an advantage of us, for we are not ignorant of his devices. How many times have some people come to you? And they come in such a nice way.
1: But you know what I mean, that way.
2: And they look so nice and they are smiling.
1: But you know what I mean.
2: And they say how much they love you.
1: But you know what I mean.
2: And they have been watching you that you are a serious, sober person. And as they flatter you, you give up your defense. And then they say that we have been thinking about it, this business that we want to do. We trust you because you are a Christian. We don't want you, and they're not just any Christian, the deeper life Christian. We know them. That's why we have come to you. They know that you have made some profit and you have some money with you, and they want to get everything away from you, but the way they flatter you and the way they talk and the way they present everything to you, and they say that they want us to be able to register this thing. If we register it,
1: according
2: to Nico, we too will go to church, only we are not deep alive. But we cannot talk to members of our own church because we don't trust many of them. They don't believe holiness and sanctification. But even though we don't go to deeper life, but we believe the word of God.
1: Not
2: only that we are not in deeper life, but that's why we are calling you now, so we can join together and we can put our capital together, because there is money in in this sin. Without prayer, without counseling, you just take all your money and say, okay, we'll bring it together. By the way, what is the profit in this thing? You are talking about profit.
1: One year,
2: everything will come out like this. You'll be surprised. You are in money already. All your capital you give to them. Because you did not know the strategies and the plans and the wars and the devices of the tempter. God will deliver. I said God will deliver. In 2 Corinthians chapter 11 verse
1: 3.
2: But I fear lest by any means this as a serpent beguiled, deceived Eve through a subtlety, so your minds shall be corrupted from the simplicity that is in Christ. All that the devil is trying to do is so that your mind will be corrupted. He wants to defile your mind, make your mind dirty. And he wants to make you a captive. In 2 Timothy chapter 2 verse 26. And that they may recover themselves out of the snare of the devil who are taken captive by him at his will. He wants captives, he wants slaves. That's why he's doing all that he's doing. He will not get any slave from our church. He will not make you a slave in Jesus' name. In 1 Peter chapter 5 verse 8. 1 Peter chapter 5 verse 8. Be sober, be vigilant, because your adversary the devil as a roaring lion walketh about seeking whom he may devour. The devil is an enemy. You see, he was so clever, so cunning, he deceived one third of the angels of God. There are millions and myriads of holy angels. And the devil was so cunning, was so clever, was so subtle. And he went to one third of these angels. And he was able to brainwash them, able to deceive them, able to turn them away from the Heavenly Father. And eventually he destroyed their holy nature. Those holy angels became demons. They became evil spirits because he drew them away. And now he has drawn them away to damnation and eternal doom. He's an enemy, he's not a lover. You see, there are times when you will not understand. You are coming from your place, from your house, you are coming to the church. As you are coming to the church, you see some fellowship or assembly or whatever they call them, you see them on the way. And then the devil begins to whisper in your ear. Why are you going to Bagada? You are going to that long distance. How about this one by the side here? That's not good.
1: How
2: do you know it is not good when you have not entered there? Deeper life. It's only deeper life.
1: I know
2: this one there. If you enter, then you will know whether it is good or whether it is bad. Now, as you are going back home today, you have your house where you are living. And there are houses on the road that you will see. Are you going to enter another person's house without getting to your house? Answer me.
1: Lala,
2: this is your church. I said this is your church. Babylonians have their church. And Egyptians have their churches.

0: sepa gbogbo bi o me lewe ti gbogbo aguche menje yi.
1: What if we came here this morning? And you came as you sat down. As you were looking for me. You didn't see me.
0: Baba mommy.
1: And then they were looking for me, all the security people. And eventually they found me in one of these other places. And then they came to give you information. They said that pastor, not that he didn't go to church. Pastor went to church, but he went to another church. He left his own church and went to another one. Branch by the wayside. Not branch by the wayside. Praise the Lord. When you are coming, you will not go astray. You will go where God has brought you. God has brought you here. Nobody will take your place in Jesus' name.
0: When you are coming, you will not go astray.
1: So that's how Satan deceived all those people and he destroyed them. He is an enemy, but he will not prevail over us. Satan's purpose in bringing temptation away is to deceive us.
0: It's
1: to draw us away.
0: It's
1: to destroy our lives.
0: And
1: it's to eventually damn our souls in hell fire eternally. Being tempted is not a sin. But yielding to that temptation is sin. And it is yielding that leads to backsliding. To lead to punishment and eternal suffering. We come to point number 3. Power to overcome temptation. Power to overcome temptation. In Ephesians chapter 6 verse 10. Ephesians chapter 6 verse 10. Chapter 6 verse 10 it says, finally my brethren, be strong in the Lord and in the power of his
0: might.
1: Put on the whole armor of God that he may be able to stand against the wiles of the devil.
0: But
1: we wrestle not against flesh and blood, but against principalities and against powers, against the rulers of the darkness of this world, and against spiritual wickedness in high places. We have taken unto you the whole armor of God, that ye may be able to withstand in the evil day, and having done all to stand. Stand therefore, having your loins girt about with truth, and having on the breastplate of righteousness. Are you filled with the preparation of the gospel of peace? Above all, taking the shield of faith where we shall be able to quench all the fiery darts of the wicked. We can quench all the fiery darts of the wicked. We can overcome every strategy of the enemy. We can overcome every temptation. We can be victorious. We can be more than a conqueror. Because that's the word of God. And take the helmet of salvation and the sword of the Spirit, which is the word of God.
0: Pray
1: always with all prayer and supplication in the Spirit, and watching thereunto with all perseverance and supplication for all
0: sins.
1: God has given all the armor. All that we need to do now is to take it on, and we shall overcome. In 2 Corinthians chapter 10 verse 4. For the weapons of our warfare are not

0: carnal but mighty.
1: What
0: you have is mighty. The grace of God. The word of God. The power of the Spirit. The promises of the Lord. The presence of Christ with us. The weapons we had to conquer, to overcome. The temptations of the devil, they are mighty. For the weapons of our warfare are not carnal but mighty through God to the pulling down of strongholds. Imaginations and every high sin that exalteth itself against the knowledge of God, and bringing into captivity every thought to the obedience of Christ. If we will take on that armor, if we will wield and make use of that weapon of our warfare, there is no temptation that can defeat or destroy your life. James chapter 4 verse 7. James chapter 4 verse 7. Submit yourselves therefore to God. Resist the devil and he will flee from you. That is how to overcome the devil. How to overcome every temptation. Resist every temptation. Reject every offer the devil is trying to give you. Devil is trying to say, if you yield to this, if you surrender to this, if you give in to this, this is the profit, this is what you are going to have. Reject every offer of the devil. Refuse every invitation from the tempter. Sister, you know that man is a tempter and he is inviting you. You resist, you reject, you refuse that invitation. Young man, you know they want you to marry unbeliever. Be not unequally yoked together with unbelievers. And you know the invitation they're trying to give you from the village, from home, from the state, is so that they can tie your hand and tie your leg and then make you to marry that unbeliever. Refuse that invitation. You resist, you reject, and you refuse. You renounce. If there are some habits, evil habits you have been yielding to in the past, now you repent of all those things, and then if the devil is still coming, but you did this before now, are you pretending that you don't understand what I'm trying to tell you to do? Were we not doing it before together? You say, yes, in the past when I was careless, that's when I agreed with you, but now I renounce every evil habit. I'm not going to do that again.
1: Bravo dai, ado wa lo nya kan ba no san, sigba di veda ko le voyo so mo gba ye dai, bo le gba wa di via lo, bro en do dai, ndo po mi no tun wa re, po mi no tun de we ma, ado lu ngbo ton de, dai lu ngbo ton wa ma mo tin vie, ngo le vojo, bo ko gba ye, ara ndo lu kun so, ple kle ton le po.
0: If the person that is trying to bring you into a temptation is a member of the church, you report, you resist, you reject, you refuse, you renounce, you report that person that is trying to bring you into sin. Then you recall, you remember the word of God you have been learning here. Recall, remember the word of God, the promise of God, the warning of God, the commandments of God that you should not give yourself to temptation. Then you recite the word of God. You tell the devil, it is written, it is written. I will not do nothing. I've made up my mind. I'm following the Lord. You recite the word of God and use that sword of the Spirit, the word of God, to drive away the enemy. Then you rely on the strength of the Lord to carry you through. You rely on the promise of God. You rely on the presence of God. You rely on this eternal support. Underneath you are the everlasting arms. Rely on the Lord by faith. And then you reckon yourself a victor. You reckon that you are dead to sin. You are alive unto God. And the devil will not be able to pull you into temptations anymore.
1: And
0: as the Lord gives you the victory, you rejoice in the Lord. Greater is he that is in me than he that is in the world. And you are singing and praising the Lord and rejoicing. You rejoice. Psalm 119. I'm reading to you from verse 37.
1: 119 verse 37.
0: Turn away mine eyes from beholding vanity, and quicken thou me in thy way. You will not allow your eyes to see evil. You will not be concentrating watching evil and looking at pornography pictures in the newspapers, in magazine, on the internet, anywhere. Psalm 119 verse 9. When with that shall a young man cleanse his way, by taking heed thereto according to thy word. With my whole heart have I sought thee, O let me not wander from thy commandments. Thy word have I hid in mine heart, that I might not sin against thee. That's the secret of overcoming. Therefore, I esteem all thy precepts concerning all things to be right. I hate every false way. That's why you are going to have the victory. Proverbs chapter 4, I'm reading from verse 23. Keep thy heart with all diligence, for out of it are the issues of life. Keep your heart. Keep your eyes. Keep your ears. Keep your mouth. Keep your hand. Keep your feet. Keep yourself away from temptation. Let thine eyes look right on, and let thine eyelids look straight before thee. Ponder the path of thy feet, and let all thy ways be established. Turn not to the right hand, nor to the left. Remove thy foot from evil. Let me show you one man that took all these warnings and exhortations serious and was able to overcome temptation. In Genesis chapter 39, and it came to pass after these things that his master's wife cast her eyes upon Joseph, and she said, lie with me. And Joseph
2: said, lie
0: but he refused. Remember that he sought to overcome. Refused. But he refused and said unto his master's wife, behold, my master wotteth not, knoweth not, what is with me in the house, and he has committed all that he has to my hand. There is no greater in this house than I. Neither has he kept back anything from me but thee, because thou art his wife. How then can I do this great wickedness and sin against God? And it came to pass that as she spake to Joseph day by day, the devil is never tired. Potiphar's wife was not tired. Delilah was not tired. Jezebel was not tired. Wanting to bring temptation to the people of God, the tempters and the temptresses are never tired. If the devil was not tired, and Potiphar's wife was not tired, Joseph also said, I'm not going to be tired. I have said no, I'll keep on saying no. If the devil is not tired, you must not be tired. The devil is looking at you. You will get tired first. Because day by day, week after week, month after month, the devil will be bringing the temptation. And then if you are a real Christian, if you are a real child of the kingdom, if you are truly born again, if the nature of Christ is in you, if you have made covenant with heaven, you will look at the devil, at the tempter, face to face. Say, devil, look at me here. You are not tired. I will not be tired. I will not be tired before the devil. I will not be tired before anybody that is trying to bring temptation my way. You are not tired. I will not be tired in refusing and resisting temptation. As the woman was every day by day, but it says that he hearkened not unto her to lie by her or to be with her. Why did Samson fall? Because he was tired. Delilah was bringing temptation. Eventually, Samson became tired and said, okay, please, leave me alone. If you want to know the source of my power, here it is. The moment he was tired, he yielded, he was defeated.
2: But Joseph,
0: she could not overcome Joseph. Because Joseph was not tired. In verse 11. And it came to pass about this time that Joseph went into the house to do his business. And there was none of the men of the house there with him.
2: That
0: caught him by the garment, saying, "Lie with me." And he left his garment in her hand and fled and got him out. Your soul or your garment? Your salvation or your garment? Heaven or your garment? Which one will they take? If they want to take the garment, take the garment. I'm going to keep my soul. Take the garment. You will not take heaven away from me. Take the garment, you'll not take eternal life with me. If they want to take the money, take the money. Now, I will not lose my salvation.
2: If
0: they want to take promotion, take promotion. I will not lose my salvation. They want to take all the things of the world away from you. God will give you another garment. God will give you another job. God will give you another thing. Let them take what they want to take. This salvation, we will keep it to the end in Jesus' name. If you are making up your mind, they will not take your salvation. You are making up your mind, they will not take heaven away from you. You are making up your mind, they will not take eternal life away from you. You're making up your mind that this glorious privilege the Lord has given you to be a child of God and to be a leader, a worker in this place, the devil will not take it away from you through temptation. You will rise up and talk to the Lord. Lord, they may take the garment, but not my salvation. They may take the job, but not my salvation. They may take the money, but not my salvation. They may take material things, but not my salvation. The salvation, I will keep my salvation till the very end. You are determined. They are not tired, you will not be tired. They are not weary, you will not be weary. They keep on bringing temptation, temptation, temptation. You will not be tired, you keep on resisting them. You keep on rejecting their offer. You keep on refusing their invitation. You keep on renouncing every evil word. And you keep on recalling the word of God. You keep on remembering the word of God. You keep on reciting the word of God. And you keep on relying by faith on the Lord. And you keep on reckoning it that you are more than a victor. And you keep on rejoicing in the Lord. You are going to be an overcomer. The devil will not make you fall. The devil will not trip you and attract you to do evil, to fall to temptation. If you are not born again, you give your life to the Lord and become born again. Don't let the devil destroy you with his temptation. You say, "Oh Lord, you know you are a backslider. You know you are a sinner. And this day you are coming to the Lord. This day you are giving your life to the Lord. This day you are telling the Lord, I give myself to you afresh." If you fell to temptation in the past, if you are falling to temptation in your house, if you have yielded to temptation in your office, if you have yielded to temptation in the market, If you have lost the joy of salvation, if you have lost your victory, if you have lost the standing of the believer, tell the Lord, I am sorry. You will tell the Lord, I repent. You will tell the Lord, I'm coming back home. You will tell the Lord to forgive you. You will tell the Lord to change your life. You'll tell the Lord to bring a new victory to your life now. Then you make a covenant with the Lord. You make a covenant with the Lord. I will not go back anymore. I will not fall anymore. I will not yield anymore. I will not be tired anymore. If the devil is trying to bring temptation, he's not tired, I will not be tired. If the devil is trying to double cross my way to make me fall, I will not be tired, I will stand. Tell the Lord to wash over the blood of Jesus. To cleanse you.
1: And
0: to wash you.
1: And
0: to purify you. And to strengthen you in the inner man. That you will not fall, you will not yield to temptation. Remember, if they want to take your garment, leave it to them. God will provide another garment. Don't give them your body. Don't give them your life. Don't commit fornication, adultery with them. Don't steal with them. Don't go into fraud with them. Make up your mind, you are not going to worship idol with them. You are a child of God. Live like a child of God. And let the strength of the Lord and the power of the Lord keep you to the very end. Be faithful, the Lord will give you sufficient grace to stand.

0: Rise on your feet, we are praying together.
1: Heavenly
0: Father, we come to you at this time. I will bless your name because we know you are a mighty God. I thank you for all the people that came to know the Lord. Jesus Christ. As their personal Savior. Oh Lord, we pray, all these people that came to know the Lord, you establish them in the truth of your word in Jesus' name. Lord, we pray that the desire in the hearts of newborn babes to go deep in the Lord. And to study the word of God and to stand on this rock of ages so that they will never be moved or they'll never be led astray. I pray you grant them, every one of them, the desire in Jesus' name. And we pray that the study of this day will really do something good in the heart of everyone. Thank you, Lord, because we know you have answered. In Jesus' name we pray. Everybody give me another amen. Thank you very much. You can be seated. Whenever we come to a Bible study like this, we have some of us who are leaders in the church. And we have some of us who are very, very young in the Lord. We have those who have just come to know the Lord. And they are bubbling with the new enthusiasm and zeal. And the joy that they have just become Christian. And when you are teaching people like that, we are all in the same class, very high in the knowledge of the word of God.
1: Other
0: people very low in the knowledge of the word of God. You understand? My approach then, I'll be saying things that just the very adults in the Christian faith will be able to grasp. Then I'll be saying some other things that are very, very necessary for the people that just came to know the Lord. I'm talking to you today and teaching you on the believer's desire for the heavenly city. The believer's desire for the heavenly city.
1: It's in
0: 27 verse 4.
1: Psalm 27 verse 4.
0: One thing have I desired of the Lord, that will I seek after, that I may dwell in the house of the Lord all the days of my life, to behold the beauty of the Lord, and to inquire in his temple.
1: What
0: the Lord is telling us is that if you're a Christian, now you are born again, you are Christians, and you want to grow in the Lord. You must be a focused believer. And you have a desire in your heart. And you say, this one thing I desire.
1: Another onundo pe we yen jolo.
0: And because that is what I desire, that will I seek after.
1: Do na enewe nto jijuro wutu ene lowo yen ato monya na.
0: That I may dwell in the house of the Lord all the days of my life.
1: Na yen nduro no ho kulo tometo gbezan se le po me.
0: And then so that I will behold the beauty of the Lord and to inquire in his temple.
1: Kwenenu na yen nduro po wa pe okuro ton kuro na duro kanu se to temple ye to me.
0: Whenever you come to the house of God, you are fulfilling that part of that desire.
1: Aye kwere pe ya wa ho okuro ton me dole ayin ato kinke.
0: And you want to contribute to that beauty of the Lord as to worship the Lord. The people that see you, they will be able to behold you, the beauty of the Lord in your life, and to inquire in his temple. And looking at Hebrews chapter 11 verse 16. Hebrews 11 verse 16. But now they desire a better country. You desire a better country, the very place that God lives. That is an heavenly, wherefore God is not ashamed to be called their God, for he has prepared for them a city.
1: Enewe ona tonde ene otu jikuye kwe maku nyado ye ni yolo edo jikuye kwe ye ton gba na eko jila otode do dai na ye utu.
0: And then I come to Hebrews chapter 13 verse 14.
1: For
0: here we have no continuous city, but we seek one to come.
1: Na mi ule matin do to da ho ke na no te den kaka to figba sigba mi to da ho ke jalo din.
0: As you look at that verse of scripture, it's connected with the verses that have gone before.
1: Ni la po we for de mi ha din eru alo dren do we for de de aga ne lo.
0: What verses went before? Look at it from verse 12.
1: Wherefore
0: Jesus also, that he might sanctify the people with his own blood, suffered without the gate.
1: That
0: is, he was crucified outside the gate. He suffered for your sin outside the gate.
1: And
0: he bore your punishment outside the gates of Jerusalem. Then he says, because here we have no continuing city, but we seek one to come. And then he says, let's go forth, therefore, bearing his reproach. Why are we doing that? Because we do not have any continuing city here. We must think about that connection. Because actually, a study like this will be of no benefit to you if you don't know the grace of God in salvation. And it will not be of much benefit to you if you don't know the grace of God in sanctification. Those two words, think about them. Number one, salvation. Number two, sanctification. And it says, because Jesus suffered for us, we're saved. Because Jesus suffered for us, we're sanctified.
1: na o Jesus o ji ana mi ton wutu yele mi we.
0: And as a result of the sacrifice of Jesus,
1: na o ta ton avosin san Jesus Christ ton wutu,
0: in order to sanctify us, let us with one mind,
1: na ni mo te dosi ga klo mi we ton wutu ene wutu mi gbo mi ni je gbonu,
0: let us with one desire,
1: ije ede to do line do polopo,
0: let us with one ambition and passion,
1: mi ni ke mi ni je gbonu ye de kodonu ya monado poropo ojirodo poropo,
0: let us go forth and be with him outside the camp,
1: mi ni je gbonu ije ede to do to sira lo godo,
0: so that what is not for us on the cross of Calvary will be ours,
1: now no e ko wa na mi to satin Calvary tonji ni do mi ton,
0: therefore here is where I put it, that the Lord Jesus Christ sanctified us.
1: And because
0: Jesus sanctified us,
1: na Jesus let me we utu,
0: then we can go forth unto him now.
1: Na ene utu mi so kan je gbonu ye de to din.
0: As we go forth unto him, then he sanctifies and he prepares us for the coming glory.
1: Na mi je gboru ide yede to tu ele miwe ti fi eso ga wule awu mi ton dai na ogigode ja lo.
0: Here is the way it works. One, Jesus died on the cross of Calvary.
1: Le terodi e mo Jesu Christi kuto satin Calvary tonji.
0: And then we respond to that death of the Lord Jesus Christ on the cross of Calvary.
1: Kwenenu mi si ogla oku Jesu Christi ton ene lo to Calvary ji.
0: In our response we become saved.
1: Na mi si o yoro ton wu
0: he has done something in within me.
1: Those
0: of you that just came to know the Lord, you don't just stay at the point you are saved. That's great.
1: Aye, imi me iwa na doa si ganyo oklu no le nubo amo voji miwa ano tero temo onko tome.
0: Your sins are forgiven. That's great.
1: Nubo amo voji mo eyo kwa kwa ejo inado tuele na we.
0: Your name is written down not only on the card we passed on to you these few days.
1: Do inko tuwe inkika ema indo we ma de mi mara we waka inko.
0: Your name is written down in the book of life. That's wonderful. There's an outward change. Some of the testimonies we've got during this last crusade of the people whose lives were changed. I was just talking to one of our leaders and he told me that, you know, somebody came to steal at the crusade.
1: Aye, mche foko di dopodo nu konto miton de po ero mere wa na do ajajo to uklilo to.
0: It was actually like, you know, an armed robber.
1: Aye, e wa kere ko di kuno ajoto ajoto adogoto.
0: And eventually, while he was looking for the pocket to pick and the thing to steal, the word of God was coming on and he could not escape the word of God. And the word of God struck him down.
1: De de wa do le bo ro pe pon apo de na me na finu de ka yin nkan ton na finu de lo bo ko ju e ton te tin ton de jire le e ma si gangan ton ko ju e ton si e se gbe ton ju ran oklo na.
0: And then when I said you want to give your life to the Lord Jesus Christ, where are you? Raise up your hand. Conviction came upon him.
1: When he now wonder among them, men le, jura se gbeze eto jura okulo fite atinde eto je gborunwa to weli garopolo.
0: And he began to tremble under the power of the mighty word of God.
1: Iwa che budi ji to kukuro da ko jiku ya kweton glo.
0: And he came forward and then he gave his life to the Lord.
1: Iwa to wabo eze gbeze eto jura okulo na.
0: Now he's not stealing money anymore. He has the salvation of the Lord.
1: Iye ma sora ajoje dinba eko do okulo ga okulo na ton.
0: Give me a good amen. And you know, as you have come to know the Lord like that, and the Lord has taken away your sin, he has cleansed your life. No more prostitution. And no more stealing. And no more adultery. And no more smoking. And no more drinking. And no more evil. No more idolatry. But now you have come to know the Lord. That's what we call salvation. He sanctifies us when, number one, we separate ourselves. Number two, we submit ourselves.
1: Aweto mi jo mi de ne.
0: Number 3, we surrender ourselves.
1: Aweto no mi jo nu le mi jo le ko ne.
0: Hebrews chapter 13 verse 12.
1: Hebrew le ta we are to afeto we are to.
0: Wherefore Jesus also, that he might sanctify the people with his own blood, suffered without the gate.
1: Ele o tu Jesu gado, ele de le gbe to le we gbon ogun ere ton me jiya to do ko godo ga.
0: And then in chapter 2 of Hebrews, Hebrews chapter 2 verse 11.
1: If you are to able to we are fighting with put
0: for both he that sanctified and they who are sanctified are all of one, for which cause is not ashamed to call them brethren.
1: Na mereto merezo wiwe po mereye to rezo wiwe po o medopo ton we ye o mepo na ene utue e ma doku nya na do yoro ye do memesunu.
0: He the sanctifier and we the sanctified. Because of that, it's not ashamed to call us brethren. In Hebrews chapter 10, in verse 9. In Hebrews chapter
1: 10, verse 9.
0: Then said he, lo, I come to do thy will, O God. That's the Son talking to the Father. In verse 10, by the which will we are sanctified through the offering of the body of Jesus Christ once for all.
1: For
0: the people that are new, let me illustrate it to you. In 2 Chronicles chapter 29, I'm reading from verse 5. It says, and said unto them, hear me, ye Levites, sanctify now yourselves.
1: Then
0: look at this, and sanctify the house of the Lord your God, the God of your fathers, and carry forth the filthiness out of the holy place.
1: And
0: carry forth the filthiness out of the holy place. Look up here. You see, when we talk about the sanctuary, actually that sanctuary or temple was divided into three parts. You have the outer court. You have the holy place. And you have the holy of holies. And then here we are told that the Levites were being challenged and commanded that they should sanctify the house of the Lord. And the interpretation is given immediately that you will carry out, you will remove the filthiness out of the holy place. We are the temple of God, and we have body, we have soul, we have spirit. And now when you are saved, the body is cleansed from sin. The hand does not steal anymore. The eyes do not lust anymore. The feet do not go into wrong places anymore. The mouth does not speak lies anymore. That's the outer court. That's the outer part of you. And the ears do not hear bad music anymore. The salvation. But now you come to sanctification, and we're going deeper into your personality now. And it says you'll carry forth the filthiness and the filthy desires and the filthy passions and the unclean thing inside, you carry it out, remove it out of the holy place.
1: The ojulo di ho tonole onuluwa aikame tonle ina de se zo ofi wiwe lo me.
0: That is, your heart now should be the throne of God where God is reigning. And he wants you to carry away the filthiness out of the holy place. Look at that same chapter 29 verse 15. And he gathered their brethren and sanctified themselves and came according to the commandment of the king by the words of the Lord to cleanse the house of the Lord. And the priest went into the inner part of the house of the Lord.
1: Bokpon fo eton fo ton tolo me utagba iwe roko tolo ton ye so pili meme sunu ye ton le bo le ye de we bo yi kho me kredi gbedide a holu lo ton gbon oho okuran lo ton dale lo dale na do kro oho okuran ton lo we.
0: Did you see that the priest went into the inner part of the house of the Lord? What did they go to do in the inner part of the house of the Lord? To cleanse it. And brought out all the uncleanness that they found in the temple of the Lord. It tells us then, when we're talking about sanctification, the inner part of your being. The Lord Jesus Christ reaches down deep into that inner part, and it takes every form of filthiness away.
1: Aye, Jesus Christ lasu edega na dode onube me flu ekameton le kose nunu wa le kose son ekame.
0: Come back to Hebrews chapter 13. What does that interpret to be in your life? Number one, that you separate yourself from the pollutions of the world. Number two, that you submit yourself to the Prince of Peace. Number three, that you surrender yourself to the King of Kings. Actually, in Joshua chapter 3, I'm looking at verse 5. It says, and Joshua said unto the people, sanctify yourselves, for tomorrow the Lord will do wonders among you. In Ezra chapter 10, verse 11. Now therefore, make confession unto the Lord God of your fathers, and do his pleasure, and separate yourselves from the people of the land and from the strange wives. Separate yourself from all those people, because now you must live a different life. And it is as you respond to that commandment of the Lord, your new life will actually flourish. Your new life will actually grow. You say, but that is Old Testament. I knew you will say that. Now in the New Testament is 2 Corinthians chapter 6, verse 17. Wherefore, come out from among them. Were you a prostitute before? Now come out. Were you a thief before with a gang? Now come out. Were you doing some evil things with other people before? Now that you know the Lord, come out. Wherefore, come from out from among them, and be ye separate, says the Lord, and touch not the unclean thing.
1: In a utu a uklo do mo mi to so cheche ye to bo no ula mi gado nu ma we de go blo yen aso yi mi.
0: And I will receive you, and I will be a father unto you, and ye shall be my sons, and ye shall be my daughters, says the Lord Almighty.
1: Yen aso yi mi bona yin o to de ran mi mi o le na so yin o fi sinu che po fi run se le po we oklo ran awon pa le ton do.
0: In James, reading from verse 7.
1: Jacob,
0: you submit yourself, therefore, to God. And that's our response to what Christ has done for us. Because of what the Lord has done for us, that's why, number one, we separate ourselves from anything that is evil.
1: So,
0: number two, we submit ourselves to the Lord. Because he's now our Lord, he's our Savior. Number three, we surrender our heart, our life, our action, everything unto Christ the King of Kings.
1: Come
0: back to Hebrews chapter 13. I'm reading from verse 14. Here we have no continuing city, but we seek one to come.
1: Nato fi mi matindo oto na mi le matindo oto da hoke na note den.
0: By him, therefore, let us offer the sacrifice of praise to God continually. That is the fruit of our lips giving thanks to his name.
1: Oto fi gba sigba mi biwa mi to to da hoke jalodin ene utu gbon ewo me mi gbo mi ni no savo pipa ton kla jipo yepo we poponu.
0: But to do good and to communicate, forget not, for with such sacrifices God is well pleased.
1: I divide the study today
0: to three parts. Number one, seeking the eternal city of God.
1: That's
0: in verse 14. For here we have no continuous city, but we seek one to come.
1: Anyway, a four. We are not on a mule, Martin do, or to the rock and not a dende. She got me to
0: the study, the sacrifice of praise to God.
1: That
0: you find in verse 15. By him, therefore, let us offer the sacrifice of praise to God continually. That is the fruit of our lips, giving thanks to his name. Part 3 of the study today that you are going to find in verse 16. The service that pleases God.
1: Kogo atonto to promi to meto egbene mi mo to afeton fotono kon aweto me sisin ezen homo kun jipo yepo.
0: And to do good and to communicate, forget not, for with such sacrifices God is well pleased.
1: Ero sigba na dono wa dagbe pro na dono maname mi won blo na avo mo ton ko go well ho be ji ku e we ton video talala mi ni go atitan.
0: Let's come back to number 1. In number 1 it says, if you look at that verse 14, for here we have no continuing city.
1: Ni la pa fo eton we ene to ene lo to ogo titan ero na mi ule ma ti do to da ho ke na no te den kakade to fi gba.
0: For here we have no continuing city.
1: Na mi ule ma ti do to da ho na no te den kakade to fi gba.
0: Have you ever thought about that? Here, while we're in this world now, we have no continuing city.
1: Abia kono le nu pon do mo do de mi tin toto ai ho gbe lo me ti fi din fie mi ma ti do to da ho ina no te den kakade.
0: Let me ask you.
1: Ma kan de biore.
0: Where is the place where Adam and Eve lived on earth? We don't know. For here we have no continuing city. How about Noah? and his three sons, and the wives of the three sons. Where is the city they live? We don't know.
1: Aye, no alo. Kodo visunu eton atolepo. Kodo asi eton visunu eton letonpo. Peter, you know.
0: It's gone. It's swept away. It's not up.
1: Mima yene oto enere eko juai.
0: For we here, we have no continuing city.
1: Nato fi mule matindo oto da hoke na no tedende.
0: Where is the place that Moses lived when he was in Egypt? It's gone.
1: To fiti of tome, Moses no to Egypt lo fiti to lo tinte.
0: For here, we have no continuing city.
1: Eko juai na mule matindo oto da hoke na no tedende kakade.
0: In fact, even our forefathers in our country here, where they lived, where is it now?
1: Aye, o tobo mi tole lo suga to o to me to file fite ye no fite to lo tedin.
0: It's wet under the floor. It's gone.
1: Aye, o to ne le po we ko bi e gba me boy.
0: Because here we have no continuous city.
1: Na to fi mi ma tin do to ra ko iran no tedin kakade.
0: Where you are today.
1: Fide atin te to egbe ne.
0: Where you live today.
1: Fide anu do egbe.
0: And the six many people are holding on today and they don't want to leave. It's going to go away one day because here we have no continuous city.
1: Fide ate to egbe kuro nu ego gbe to susu de le kan bo e ma jo ran jo to le. 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
0: Because this place is insecure.
1: Now feel it, my do beltende.
0: Because this place is unstable.
1: And now feel it, my note gligli.
0: That's why the Lord has promised us a better place.
1: It was about Kuron do pago fi yon wan petona me.
0: It says in Psalm 102. Open your Bible, verse 25 and verse 26.
1: Edami do Psalm singwe sa de afwaeto ko aton kodo ko aton kuro kuto ko.
0: Of old, as thou laid the foundation of the earth. And the heavens are the work of thy hand. They shall perish.
1: To so ho work ye kodo dodo ai honton ai olon le so we azon lo to meton ye na va.
0: But thou shalt endure, yea, all of them shall wax old like a garment.
1: Shigbak ye na no te ye me kwe na so doko di avo.
0: As a vesture shall thou change them. And they shall be changed. Isaiah chapter 51 verse
1: 6.
0: Lift up your eyes to the heavens and look upon the earth beneath. For the heavens shall vanish away like smoke. And the earth shall wax old like a garment, and they that dwell therein shall die in like manner. But my salvation shall be forever, and my righteousness shall not be abolished.
1: Mise no kometo do aga ran olonle na mi nipo aigba to do na olonle na fu yi di azo aigba na so doko diawu yeketo emele na ku mo kede sigba okunle gan se na tin kaka do ido idodo se mana gbidise
0: Matthew chapter 20

0: When fi de sun vino ton de sun de bo wele lo su so tin de fine
1: we everything will vanish away
0: ero nule po na juwa
1: the word of God is what remains ever the same
0: sigba o ko kuro ton we nwe na no te kaka de de yi
1: in 2 Peter chapter 3 verse 10
0: Peter we to ta ton afo eto awo to
1: such the day of the Lord will come as a thief in the night in the which the heavens shall pass away with a great noise, and the enemy shall melt with fervent heat.
0: Tibaza okuro ton jadi ajoto to ozan me eme olonle na yi lili gangan to juwa ibo nugo nwe tole na sogbon yesu sin ti eme yo
1: as also and the walls that are therein shall be burnt up
0: I ron polo nwe ti to eme le ko na yo gbidigbidi
1: that is what you see here on earth will not be forever. That's why as believers now, as children of God now, you have the right attitude to the things that you find in the world.
0: You
1: will not attach your interest so much to them. Because they will soon leave. In 1 Corinthians chapter 7, verse 29. But this I say, brethren, the time is short. It remaineth that both they that have wives be as though they had none.
0: What
1: does that mean? What it means is your marriage, that's a great, wonderful experience. Just in our church here, we, you know, conduct marriages for the people that want to get married like every month. But you know there are people that get married and then they forget Bible study. They get married and they forget fellowship. They get married, they forget house fellowship. They get married, they forget evangelism. They get married and they forget the work of God. And they say, I'm married now. And if you call them to come and get involved in the work of God, he said, did you hear the news? I got married. He said, hey, pay attention. Those that just got married now continue in the service of the Lord and be doing what they were doing before as if they have not married.
0: Yes,
1: you are married, but understand, all these things are passing away. Yes, enjoy your marriage, but don't allow the marriage to take the work of God away from you.
0: During
1: this crusade, on Saturday, we had family night. And the Lord inspired me, and I prophesied on the paper, and I know the prophecy is coming true.
0: At
1: this time next year, you'll be lining up like this with your babies. Maybe you didn't get it at that time. Now you are getting it. You are going to have your miracle children in Jesus' name. But you know, some people, they've been looking for children. Now when they get the child, if they were leading us fellowship before, they cannot lead us fellowship again. Hey, why are you not in the house fellowship? I just got a new baby. Children be as though they don't have any children. And then some things were prayed for you. I prayed for the people. And I know the blessing of God is upon you already. You know, I

0: created problem for them in the place I'm coming from. I told them that their church building, they'll not have the place to park their cars anymore.
1: And the
0: sickness is coming on you in Jesus' name. But you know there are people, I've just got a new car. Therefore, they cannot work for the Lord anymore. Don't allow the blessing of God to take away the work of God from your hand. Look at verse 30. And they that weep as though they wept not. And they that rejoice as though they rejoice not. And they that buy as though they possess not. The things of this world, we have them now and we're using them now. They are not stable. That's why you will concentrate on the work of God. Verse 31, and they that use this world as not abusing it, for the fashion of this world passes
1: away.
0: That means, remember once again, here we have no continuing city. In 1 Peter chapter 4, I'm reading from verse 7. But the end of all things is at hand. Be ye therefore sober and watch unto prayer. Hebrews chapter 11, I'm reading from verse 9 and from verse 10. By faith is sojourned in the land of promise, as in a strange country, dwelling in tabernacles with Isaac and Jacob, the heirs with him of the same promise. He looked for a city which has foundations, whose builder and maker is God.
1: Ye guru to pagbedo kuro ton hele na etonu kundo otoda hode ketindo dodo ofike de ewo kede.
0: Come back to Hebrews chapter 13. We're looking at verse 14.
1: Boso basi we jihu e ko every time we are to for eto we neto.
0: For here we have no continuing city. That's what I'll be explaining to you.
1: Na miule matindo otoda hoke na no te den to fikaka de gba.
0: Look at the second part now. It says, but we seek one to come.
1: We don't have encounter on him. We can't wait for the goshi. But me to toda kuri jalodi.
0: Now, how does the new convert understand this?
1: Now,
0: you approach a new combat and you say, now you are blind. You don't have any continuing city here. But now we're seeking one to come. How do I seek one to come? Do I just jump out on the road there? And then I'm walking about. And they say, what are you looking for? I'm seeking for the heavenly city.
1: But in here, I can be on me though. It's a different thing. I don't
0: know. Is that not to seek the heavenly city? No. To seek the heavenly city, let me explain to you. Actually, it has two parts. What not to seek on the one hand, and what to seek on the other hand. Let me first of all deal with what not to seek. If you are seeking for the heavenly city, there is a way you are going to take. Because there's a way that will not lead you to the heavenly city. That's why you're going to abandon something.
1: Amos
0: chapter 5 verse 14. Amos chapter 5 verse 14. Seek good and not evil. If you're seeking the heavenly city, there is something you are not going to seek. Seek not evil. That ye may live, so the Lord, the God of hosts, shall be with you, as ye have spoken. Then in John chapter 5, verse 30. I can of mine own self do nothing. As I hear, I judge. And my judgment is just because I seek not my own will.
1: For those who are seeking
0: the heavenly city, number one, don't seek evil. Number two, do not seek your own will. You see, those who are seeking their own will, I want my desires to be done. And when we become Christians, our will is crushed. And then in 1 Corinthians chapter 13. 1 Corinthians chapter 13, I'm reading to you from verse 5. Does not behave itself unseemly, seeketh not her own. If you are seeking the heavenly city, you will not be a selfish person. A self-centered person. A self-willed person. Seeking his own way every time. But it says it seeketh not her own. Jeremiah chapter 45, I'm reading verse 5. Seekest thou great things for thyself? Seek them not. You see, the people who are seeking the heavenly city, there are things you don't seek. You know, there are people that have this kind of comparison in their mind. If they see how somebody has dressed, they want to dress to match that person and go beyond that person. If they see what somebody has bought, they want to go to the market and buy that same thing or go beyond that person. If they see what somebody is doing, they want to do exactly that and go beyond that. Seekest thou great things for thyself? Seek them not.
1: Isaiah
0: chapter 29, verse
1: 15.
0: Woe unto them that seek deep to hide their counsel from the Lord.
1: You see the people
0: that are hiding themselves. And they are hiding what they are doing from the Lord, as if the Lord will not see them. If you are seeking the heavenly city, you will not seek to hide your counsel from the Lord. Numbers chapter 15, verse 39. And it shall be unto you for a fringe, that ye may look upon it, and remember all the commandments of the Lord, and do them, that ye seek not after your own heart, and your own eyes, after which ye used to go a warring.
1: So halet afoto afoto kande ewele opoto ebo na so tin ran mi na okeyede na mini do no point bo do no flin gbedide okuro lo ton lepo bo no basi ye kuro mi mana yi kodo aika mi ton titi blo bo ponukun
0: you know the people that say my mind is my God.
1: I am a little right at you enji kuye fwete.
0: My heart is my God. And therefore they are seeking after their own heart. They are not listening to the word of God. And it is not enough to come to the Bible study and say you are studying the Bible. There are people that can study almost the whole Bible.
1: And then
0: you look for all the outlines of the Bible study. If you go to their house, they bring it to you from January to December of every year. They say, I was there every time.
1: And they
0: did not seek after the will of God. They are seeking after their own mind, after their own heart. What their heart suggests to them, that's what they do. And the Bible study has no impact, has no influence over them.
1: But
0: the Bible is saying, if you are seeking the heavenly city, you do not seek after your own heart, after your own eyes. In Leviticus chapter 19, verse 31. Regard not them that have familiar spirit, neither seek after wizards. New converts who just came to know the Lord. You are now at the Bible study today. And then you know what you used to do in the past. If you had little headache, you run to the witch doctor. And if you had any problem, you run to those false prophets. See vision for me. See dream for me.
1: But
0: now the Lord is saying, if you are seeking the heavenly city, you will not seek after the wizards or the people that have familiar spirits anymore. That's the one part, what you don't seek. Now the second part of seeking, what are you to seek? In Isaiah chapter 55, I'm reading from verse
1: 6.
0: Seek ye the Lord while he may be found. Call ye upon him while
1: he is
0: near. When you come to the Bible study, we don't behave like children anymore. A lot of us have children at home, and those children, when you see children, let us pray now. Then you'll find some of those children, they put their hands on their face like this, and then they open their eyes and they're looking where the mommy is actually looking at them. And if mommy is looking at them, say Jesus name. But you know, you're not little children. We come to seek the Lord here with all your heart, with all your soul, and with all your mind. With all the seriousness and the passion in you. You say, Lord, I've heard your word. I'm seeking the face of the Lord.
1: Arado okulon ko se okoto into nukume okulon ton din.
0: But when adults who are 40 years of age, 50 years of age,
1: Shigba enda wena menko de do kwe kande a wong koton.
0: They behave like 4-year-old, 5-year-old.
1: But you have to know a credit of you kwe ene meton kwe aton meton.
0: And then they're looking at the pastor, if the pastor is looking at them, oh Lord, oh Lord, oh Jesus.
1: But you know, yeto le gbo to pon yo le gbo to to mi mo yedo le wule yina to kwado jesu nkome jesu nkome jesu okluno.
0: But you know, when you come to the Bible, I didn't draw you to the Bible story. I didn't come to your house to pull you out. You came voluntarily.
1: Aye, chigba njuro ndo ndo dia wa biblu pon do le e mendo yin wa ko gbo adon wa biblu pon ne yesu e yo juro to gbo do kun gbo do wa fi
0: mo. Then after studying the Bible, the word of God, and now we're to seek the face of the Lord.
1: But to pinpon oho okuro toro pogodo wa mi dura dinu kume dago okuro.
0: Then you pour out your heart unto the Lord. Seek the Lord while he may be found, and call you upon him while it's near.
1: Verse 7.
0: Let the wicked forsake his way that seeking the Lord, and your righteous man his thoughts. And let him return unto the Lord, and he will have mercy upon him, and to our God, for he will abundantly pardon.
1: But nile do ji ku ye pe etan de poro do okuro etan de ran so wa le blaness su gege.
0: In Hosea chapter 10, reading from verse 12.
1: Hosea ta wo afo etan wi awe to.
0: Sow to yourselves in righteousness and reap in mercy. Break up your fallow ground, for it is time to seek the Lord till he come and rain righteousness upon you.
1: Mi donu gran mi de to dodo me mi donu gran mi de to dodo me mi so gben credit le blarin ton mi jo igbagbo gbe mi ton na eso jere na do din okun kaka iwo na do wa bona bona.
0: Colossians chapter 3 verses 1 and 2.
1: Pro dodo mi Colossians letter ton fo eton titan kwa we topo.
0: If you let me reason with Christ, seek those things which are above, where Christ is seated on the right hand of God. Search your affection on things above and not on things on the earth. That's how to seek the Lord. And in Hebrews chapter 13 verse 14 it says, for here we have no continuing city, but we seek one to come. What do we do there? Now that we're seeking the heavenly city, the one that is to come. What's to be our attitude? In verse 15, by him therefore, let us offer the sacrifice of praise to God continually, that is, the fruit of our lips, giving thanks to his name.
1: Afo eton fo ton ton ena o tu gbon ewo memi gbo mi ninu san fo pipa ton de ran ji ku e ko kokon ene we sin senu flo mi ton ton reba si ogbe yi ran oyin eton.
0: It says therefore, because we're seeking the heavenly city, then it tells us that we're to offer the sacrifice of praise unto the Lord. Now what that means then is that we are to praise the Lord, and we do that with all our hearts. You know, when you are giving something to God, you give it fully. You give it with great attention. You know, sometimes there's some of you children, young people, teenagers there, and sometimes you go to school. Outside the city where your parents are living,
1: And your
0: parents, they put you with a particular family while you
1: are there. And then
0: they want to give you food.
1: And
0: then they put the food on the table.
1: They
0: say, come and eat.
1: Your
0: papa will not give any money.
1: Your
0: papa will not, but eat it. Because we will do good to you.
1: You
0: lose appetite. And some of us were young children. Some people behave to us like
1: that. They
0: gave us food. But they gave us almost with the left
1: hand. And
0: when you see that, you see the look of their face.
1: You see they
0: serve you with the left hand.
1: And then after
0: they have even given you the food, then they talk and insult you and insult your parents, insult everybody. You don't like to eat. You'll be crying.
1: And there are
0: people that come to offer to the Lord like that grudgingly.
1: Okay,
0: God, you want me to offer something to praise you? Well, I'm suffering in my body, I'm having this problem, and I'm not really happy. Okay, God, I praise you.
1: God doesn't
0: accept that kind of
1: praise. But
0: when you come to praise the Lord, you're happy. You
1: are joyful. You are cheerful. And
0: you give to the Lord, you give your time.
1: It's like, some
0: people that say, we're going to pray. And they say, we're going to have night vigil.
1: And then they come at maybe
0: 10 o'clock or 11 o'clock.
1: But you are and
0: at 11:30, after 30 minutes of prayer, they're already yawning and saying, when are we going to stop?
1: The way I have to
0: pray this long, why did you come?
1: If you
0: want to pray, offer it to the Lord and make it joyful and make it happy and say, I am happy to be here. Are you happy to be here?
1: No, when I hear a majority of the Dinteromo, I tell to where I want near John Hode, where I think I told them about you, Glenn and Lufuna, you queer way. Now come to any wound, I think to fee.
0: We offer our time to God and I invite you to come to the Bible study.
1: Behome to a wound, I think of fee. I am, you are your gun, Mitter and I, you queer, I do have.
0: I invite you to come joyfully.
1: Good old
0: days, deeper life. When the members of deeper life, as you see them on the bus stop, you can tell.
1: They are running, they are singing.
0: When we finish the Bible study like this,
1: and they
0: enter into the bus and they're going back home, they're singing choruses.
1: They're
0: clapping their hands. And people in town will know those are deeper life people. They are happy to be at the Bible study.
1: No, mele talking to me to come le no yere nubo agunvi vi profond tole ni akome eto kunda yeyi kuno biblu bo jahwe.
0: And they are happy. They rejoice before the Lord.
1: Yero do ya jero kuno sinuko.
0: And we don't trap our Bibles in newspaper and hide it somewhere.
1: Aye, mima na raji biblu mito bunobu ido raga me bunose se do fi.
0: We open our Bible and then they know. We are Bible believers.
1: Aye, mi ro ke Bible mi toro gbangba bo. 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
0: Do they know you are a Bible believer?
1: Aye, be yo we kre ko di Bible vi si o vi.
0: You offer what you have unto the Lord.
1: Nwe adolo we na ido sa vogla di kwe kwe.
0: Cheerfully and joyfully.
1: Poko me hun po ayaji je po.
0: Not as if somebody is actually pushing you and dragging you.
1: Ema intere ko ido beto le to kun wedo. We.
0: You know sometimes when I was very young. I just told you the story now. When they serve food like that, and I see that they put it there, and they are not happy to give me the food. And they just serve the food there, and then they'll be talking some things that I will say, I wish my mommy were here to hear what these people are saying. And that my mommy, if she knew, she wouldn't have put me inside this place. And she thinks that she saw these people are actually, they love her and they're feeding her child. And then when they talk all that and they put the food there, I just leave their food for them. I don't eat that kind of food. I said I don't eat that kind of food. The kind of food I eat, the one you put on the table, and I know you love me. And I know you are smiling, and I know you are happy to give me the food. In fact, when I finish, I will lick your plate for you. Praise the Lord. The same thing with the Almighty God. As you come to the Lord and you are offering something to the Lord, be happy. When we have no reason to be sad. We have no reason to be unhappy. It said Jesus Christ will die for us. He has buttered our bread, as they say, and sugared our tea. And since he has done everything, when you are offering something to the Lord, you offer that thing to the Lord joyfully. And you'll do that from today in Jesus' name. In Psalm 50, I'm reading from verse 14. Offer unto God thanksgiving and pay thy vows unto the Most High. We have a lot to thank the Lord for, and that's why you are offering to the Lord. In Ephesians chapter 5, I'm reading from verse, giving thanks always. How often should we give thanks? But then ask yourself, do you give thanks always for the wife God has given you? For the husband God has given you? For the children God has given you? For the house God has built for you. For the friends he has given you. For the church you belong to. For the privilege of prayer. For the answers to your prayer. For the miracles other people receive. And for many, many things that's given. It says, you give thanks to the Lord for all things unto God and the Father in the name of our Lord Jesus
1: Christ.
0: In Colossians chapter 1 verse 12. Colossians chapter 1 verse 12. Giving thanks unto the Father, which has made us meet
1: That is, he has made
0: us fish to be partakers of the inheritance of the saints in life. It says we give thanks to the Father. I think I told you before, and I'll tell you again because of those who are joining us for the first time. And you think about what God had done for the children of Israel. He brought them out of many years of captivity. He divided the Red Sea before them and they passed over. He drowned all their enemies in the Red Sea. He gave them manna to eat every day for 40 years. He brought water out of the rock for them to drink. Then he gave them a good leader, Moses, who was always praying for them. And when they had done something wrong, Moses prayed for them, God forgave them. But you see, those children of Israel, I told you, there were things you see in their lives, complaining, grumbling, and murmuring every time. They'll murmur, they'll grumble, they'll complain. Every time they'll murmur, they'll grumble, they'll complain. And never a time that they'll keep on thanking the Lord. And do you know, that afternoon they were murmuring, they ate manna in the morning. Angels' food. And even that evening, after their murmuring, they still will eat the manna. And they will not be thinking, oh Lord, thank you for what you are
1: doing.
0: A man or a woman that did not pay for any food for 40 years. And just raining the food down every day. And then God will give them a pillar of cloud. During the day, so that it will be a shelter over them. And the pillar of fire in the night. So that all the wild animals will not come near them to hurt them. And never did they remember to say thank you. And when you point one finger at those Israelites, the other four fingers you are pointing at yourself. Do you always murmur and grumble and complain? Do you thank God? Are you appreciative? Look at what God has done for you. Look at the Bible. Study like this. That we open the Bible, we open the pages of the Bible, and the understanding you didn't have before, now you have.
1: After the Bible, you can't do it. When you are manual, the way women that feed them, you can't do it.
0: Every week. And you know, sometimes you wonder, how does your pastor have this kind of strength? I don't know whether I said it in Mr. Conference or I said it in the crusade. That since July, I've been to America, I've been to Canada. When I came back from Canada Saturday, I had combined service on Sunday, I had Monday Bible study. Immediately after the Monday Bible study, I went to Germany. And then I came back Saturday. Sunday I had meeting, and then some Monday I had Bible study, and then I went to Aba for the crusade.
1: dig beton until the Biblu Kuranga Kuro, Azane Lendi Beton.
0: I came back from Abba, and here we are sharing the word of God again.
1: TV Watanson Abba, Filadi meeting table sort of whole Kuran to Kurandi.
0: Do you ever thank God you have a pastor who is not tired, who is feeding you with the manna from heaven every day?
1: Bi atero dope na o klono ro atin do le gbo to de ya gbo ma pe bo eto ho klono to pon ewe le ponu.
0: Or is it the why is it the input fan here? I am feeling heat.
1: Akavin ho ye to wa lo pon file de mi tin de file o je ojoba nu ma te tin
0: lo fi. The heat feeling and the manner you are eating, which one is greater?
1: Do yo zo ro ki gbe mi yo zo de ro ki kan ko to mana de du ade po de tele klo hu gan.
0: When are they going to finish this this gbagada project? When are they going to finish now? Look at where we are sitting. The things you ought to be thanking God for, you are not thanking God. And then when you see me, I say, my brother, my sister, how are you?
1: Aye, no ejera ni to pe dora okuro na, ama to pe dora okuro na. 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
0: Aye, pastor, we have not been able to see you. Where did you go?
1: Ale go to mi ma pe ku na do si gan to mi mo fi te ya ko yi.
0: That's what all the people are thinking about. Instead of thanking God every time, as for me, I'll be thanking God every time.
1: Aye, no ejera beto le ni no to. 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
0: I said I'll be thanking God every time.
1: Yen na lo to okulo pa fe poponu po pe to ne.
0: Murmuring and grumbling and complaining every time.
1: Aye ogun polo ko pla ro ko ro fe le binu.
0: But as for me, I'll be happy and joyful every time in Jesus name.
1: Sigba na yen ton yen na yen ya je na ro fe le binu lo Jesu in come.
0: What the Lord is teaching us is that whatever your condition, whatever you are passing through, keep on praising God.
1: Aye, no do na mi okuno de wa endo de pepe tere pepun de mi aro gbigbon de doru kan buru okuno pa.
0: If you will praise the Lord every time from the depth of your heart, more miracles will happen to you.
1: Aye, ni do ke na to okuno pa zo si zo si do ai ka to eto mi azo ji a obo de go le na so wa.
0: 1 Thessalonians chapter 5, I'm reading to you from verse 18.
1: Thessalonians tita uta ton fo eto fo ton kon atonto.
0: In everything give thanks, for this is the will of God in Christ Jesus concerning you.
1: Tonule ko me mi no dope ran ji ku e fe na iwo ojuro ji ku e tonpon Jesu Kristi dale na dale mi ton.
0: Will be giving thanks in Jesus.
1: Mi na ran to pe do to Jesu in come.
0: And then I come to point number 3 now, the service that pleases God.
1: Ti fi won wa ko go atonto me sin se ikun ku me na ji ku e fe.
0: In Hebrews chapter 13 verse 16.
1: Sin se no ikun ku me na ji ku e fe.
0: To do good and to communicate, forget not, for with such sacrifices God is well pleased.
1: Ta we ato afoyeto foton no kun do poto sigba na do no wadagbe poro na do no maname mi won blo na avo mo ton ko go we ho meji ku eton vivido.
0: It tells us that we ought to be thanking God and we ought to be doing good every time.
1: Edora mi ro mi ra to pe do ra okun obura son to dagbe wa do we poponu.
0: You do good to your neighbors.
1: And our dagbina come and to ele.
0: Do good to your fellow brothers and sisters.
1: And our dagbina novisin to eko novinyon to ele po.
0: Do good to the little children.
1: Our dagbina your povulega.
0: Do good to everyone.
1: Wadagbina mele bi.
0: Galatians chapter 6, looking at verse 6 and verse 7.
1: Galatia leta chiro kwa fweto chiro kuko chia wetokpo.
0: Let him that is taught in the word communicate unto him that teacheth in all good things.
1: Bo me ke ye to pin pon to ho lo me ninu to mi ma kan ye ke to me pon to onu dagbe le po me.
0: Look up here for a moment. Sometimes it's not good to talk about yourself.
1: Aye je le dile me e ma yan na du pa pe na do do kokon de we ton dale.
0: But you know, once in a while we need to do that.
1: Aye je le dile me e je ra mi no wa mo.
0: And it says over here, let him that is taught.
1: E wa do to fi lo gbo me ke ye to pin pon
0: in the world.
1: to holome.
0: Who is him that is touched in the world? You are touched in the world. And all our leaders and workers, the pastor is expending, is exercising, exerting energy, teaching you the word of God. And then it says, let him that is taught in the word of God communicate unto him that teacheth. Communicate unto him that teacheth. What does that mean? It means, as I give you the word of God, you're so happy. And you're so joyful. But, and you communicate back to me in good things. That's what it means. And that's why sometimes, and yeah, I still laugh and I still smile. But you know, as a father, I have to tell my children, if my children are not doing well, if they should put this straight and put that straight, I have to tell them as their father. That's why sometimes I'm unhappy with people when I've taught you and taught you and taught you. And then when you are to communicate back to me, you don't communicate good things. And those of you over there, you will see that there's an empty space between me and the congregation. And the chairs we normally have here for our choir orchestra, we don't have. And the reason is because the orchestra did not communicate back to me in good things. Good music. That we will know the pastor is laboring on us because we are offering it to God. Let him that is taught in the word communicate back to him who is teaching good things. Then he says in verse 7, be not deceived, God is not much. For whatsoever a man soweth, that shall he also read. In verse 9, and let us not be weary in well doing. Afoyeto tiene to mi dike nu sikona mi to dagbe wa me blo. As we therefore have opportunity, let us do what? Let us do good to all men.
1: Wada be ene utu le mi ule motendo mi gbo mi ninu wa dagbe na me na bi mi ninu wa dagbe gran o me popo.
0: You like my story? When I was very young, you know, in the place we lived, there was a lot of dust. And therefore, some of our younger people, they won't put on socks and shoes. Therefore, they have what they call jigger in their leg. And then my daddy will say, my mommy will say, I don't have time now. That's your little boy, remove the jigger in his leg. I said, come here. And then I do it like this. I don't have to do it. And then I remove the jigger. And if I see that you're a jigger, then I remove you. I say, go and sit at the back. And then you lose your forward position.
1: Aye, but they are to no condo die, and I go to
0: you. Serious now. Am I doing good to you?
1: Aye, but me need to go to the bendo that we want to cave my more.
0: Am I helping you?
1: Go
0: back to me now.
1: The feelable one who did that with those who are homeable.
0: I'm serious and help the ministry.
1: Aye,
0: and let's work together. And let us communicate in things that are good unto other people. And actually, why sometimes I'm unhappy with you is that what you do here is what they do in the state. Because I see that we're not communicating well, but today things will change. Philippians chapter 4, from verse 15. Now, ye Philippians know also, that in the beginning of the gospel, when I departed from Macedonia, no church communicated with me as concerning giving and receiving.
1: Bemi Filipino le niyo engadoto wenu doto wewewenu wena beton wenu na ye yison Macedonia agunwe basi mareto chemigmo ni nako yiko tukalide mati.
0: Only the Philippians did well.
1: Adavo miule kera Filipino le wadagbe.
0: For even in Thessalonica, ye sent once and again unto my necessity.
1: Na mi ule do me glami yero to Thessalonica ula do kokoro to ula wetoga ala matindoche.
0: He had taught them and they were communicating back good things to him.
1: Aye, Paul kokoro ye yaso nudagbe yi do to akosu gran Paul to fi etinte.
0: And then in verse 17, not because I desire a gift, but I desire fruit that may abound to your account.
1: Aye, for the photocall, it all my hindo, ye juro, nunina wegba, she ba ye juro, sinse, reso, gan, lesson, susu.
0: But I have all and abound. I am full, having received of Epaphroditus the things which were sent from you.
1: Hana di jo meton. 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
0: An odor of a sweet smell, a sacrifice, acceptable, well pleasing to God.
1: Nunini ake de wang bling bling, avwa lo ke yi ke basi ko men vivi glan di kuye fwe talala.
0: See Paul the apostle acknowledging the way they communicated back to him.
1: Paul apostle etun alopa eme ye su ahoglen do.
0: Because of that, see the prayer he prayed for them.
1: Na ile to tu pon de kura yebo.
0: And this is the prayer I'm praying for you.
1: There is also kura we die mo.
0: But my God shall supply all your need according to his riches in glory in Christ Jesus. Now you have told the Lord, oh Lord, whatever mistake I made in the past, please forgive. Now I'm going to communicate unto God. And I'm going to communicate unto the leadership in the church. I'm going to communicate to my fellow brothers and sisters good things. And I'm here to tell you the rest of this year will be the best part of your life. Because my God shall supply all your need according to his riches in glory by Christ Jesus. Let's rise up and pray. Let's tell the Lord that the Lord himself will help us, turn us around the way we ought to be. Just serving the Lord with all your heart, with all your soul, with all your mind. Be grateful to the Lord for what you have learned and for what the Lord is doing in your life.

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1: Let's close our eyes for prayer.
2: Our
1: Father in heaven, we thank you for the privilege we have to come before you once again.
2: We thank you because
1: of the victory of Jesus on the cross of Calvary on our
2: behalf. Thank you,
1: Lord, because this great prince, the Lord Jesus Christ, conquered and defeated the rebel prince, the devil, and that victory is ours today. We come before you standing in that victory, and we claim that victory in Jesus' name.
2: I will pray,
1: Lord, that everybody will plug into the victory of Jesus and enjoy and benefit from the victory of Jesus Christ on the cross of Calvary in Jesus' name. Remember, Lord, that you said we'll know the truth and the Lord will set us free, make us free.
2: Pray,
1: Lord, that the truth will come to us today. We'll understand that truth and believe that truth and accept that truth, and that truth will set everyone free from the power of that rebel prince.
2: Manifest your
1: mighty power here throughout this day. Thank you, Lord, because we know you have answered. Jesus' name we pray. And we praise the name of the Lord as we come together and we consider this important subject, confronting and overcoming the rebel prince. Confronting the rebel prince and overcoming that rebel prince. Is a rebel prince with his evil spirits, the rebellious personalities and principalities.
2: Satan
1: that rebel prince, the devil, has been cast down and defeated by the King of Kings, our Lord and Savior. Christ defeated and destroyed Satan's power on our behalf.
2: I want you to remember
1: that when David defeated Goliath, he won the victory for all of Israel.
2: And
1: so when Jesus Christ defeated Satan, the devil, on the cross of Calvary, like David defeated Goliath on behalf of all Israel, also Christ has defeated the devil on our behalf because he won the victory. With you, we have won the victory.
2: That's what you must hold in your mind
1: as we look at the message and as we pray that already Christ won the victory over the devil, and you, because he did it on your behalf, you have won the victory over the devil.
2: For Samuel chapter 17, I'm reading from verse 4. And
1: there went out a champion out of the camp of the Philistines named Goliath of Gath, whose height was for 6 cubits and a span.
2: Agaude sato je gboroso osrafile tin le ton mehe yero yero Goliath gati ton otemeye ton yi awagba chiropopo aloke.
1: In verse 8 it says, and he stood and cried unto the armies of Israel and said unto them, why are ye come out to set your battle in array? Am not I a Philistine, and ye servants of Saul? Choose you a man for you, and let him come down to me. In verse 9, if he be able to fight with me and kill me, then we will be your servants. But if I prevail against him and kill him, then shall ye be our servants and
2: serve all. Eta otu we ye remi ton je gbono na do to awan mi ton do raje fletin de ma we ye mi o le mi mesi ran sali de o me de na mi gbogbo eni je te wa de eye e wo te so gan na do ko avon remi bo bo so ru mi
1: pe the declaration of the champion himself of Goliath. He said, choose just one man, let him come and fight against me. If I overcome him, that means I overcome all of Israel. If he is able to defeat me and destroy my power, then that means you have conquered not only Goliath, you have conquered not only the champion, you have conquered the whole of the Philistines. That's it. When Jesus conquered the devil on the cross of Calvary, he didn't only conquer for himself, he conquered for the whole of the people of God. And because he's victorious, we too were victorious over the devil.
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0: how art thou falling from heaven O Lucifer son of the morning how art thou cut down to the ground with these weaken the nations
1: now a reflection on lomedo ye lo kifeli son revu afonton now a ye sauli aido ye kekan akotalezo mando gano
0: for thou hast said in thine heart I will ascend into heaven I will exalt my throne above the stars of God that's rebellion
1: no,
0: miserable prince now I will sit also upon the mount of the congregation in the sides of the north I will ascend above the heights of the clouds I will be like the most high yet in verse 15 thou shalt be brought down to hell to the sides of the pit
1: now ofin che yaga ro son revo jiwa etole yenasi aye to aga opreto betole tonje bo agewa je dari yena khajize oji ze ye asroton asroton
0: afot for the rebellion in ad
1: amo ateki de
0: number 1 I will ascend into heaven
1: teta yena khaji yo lo
0: number 2 I will exalt my throne
1: I will
0: above the stars of God
1: I will to yenaze ofin che yaga uga
0: Number 3, I will sit also upon the mount of the congregation in the sides of the north.
1: Atoto yenasi ayito aga opreto gbetoleto.
0: Number 4, I will ascend above the heights of the cloud.
1: Eneto yenatido aga
0: opreto. Number 5, I will be like the most high.
1: Devore bazego yenatari ganunu po.
0: He set himself against the most high God.
1: Eze dedo aga Ijewo jiwa igawo
0: to be like the most high.
1: Boza jira ze de do aga o taidi jiwa wi.
0: At that same time his defeat and downfall was prophesied and proclaimed.
1: Jirene kada ye re sin ta ye boza gba wan eton je agba wan eton.
0: Yet in verse 15 thou shall be brought down to hell to the sides of the pit. They that see thee shall narrowly look upon thee and consider thee saying is this a man? Is this a fellow, is this a creature that made the earth to tremble, that did shake the kingdoms, that made the world as a wilderness, and destroyed the cities thereof, that opened not the house of his prisoners?
1: Sigba yena renwa je je tedo okuto beran odogbo waje ye ke monwele na sopon wetetre boto lileto etopon domo eke lowe meke ke iron siso bozo ren aholodo wa gina gina meke ke iron zozogbo boso gba oto eto sudo bo made oganto etole na yenido
0: came just before he went to the cross.
1: The Christ
0: declared the defeat and the downfall of that terrible prince.
1: John
0: chapter 12:31. Now is the judgment of this world. Now shall the prince of this world be cast out.
1: Devil, where did that iron return? Devil, where? Yena ya hovi iron return?

0: Christ was going to Calvary to die for us. To bruise the head of the rebel prince. And he said, it's coming. Now, at this time, when he goes to the cross, it says, the prince of this world will be cast out. In John chapter 14, verse 30, hereafter will I not talk much with you, for the prince of this world cometh, and he has nothing in me. And what he's saying is, the prince of this world is coming, and he wants to negotiate. He wants to say, can we negotiate and, you know, reach a compromise? Jesus said, no compromise.
1: I'm
0: going to the cross of Calvary, and I will bruise the head of the devil. No negotiation. John chapter 16, verse 11. Because the prince of this world is
1: sure.
0: So he's telling us that the rebel prince, has been defeated. John chapter 19, verse 30. When Jesus therefore had received the finger, he said, it is finished. You will see here what Jesus Christ was saying. When he died on the cross, it was done. And he said that defeat of the devil, the destruction of the power of the rebel prince is accomplished already. It is finished. And see Jesus Christ on the cross as his heels were bruised and he suffered the crucifixion. And Jesus said, Satan has done his part. I have done my part to you. I have bruised the head of the rebel prince. It is finished.
1: In 1
0: John chapter 3, verse 8. He that committed sin is of the devil. Devil sinner from the beginning. For his purpose, the Son of God was manifested that he might do what? That he might do what? Tell me out loud. That he might do what? That he might destroy the works of the devil. He came. And the purpose he came is that he might destroy the works of the devil.
1: Na eke wutu e ovidi yu a otonsu a okia na ene do waite donamo na ene
0: and so Jesus Christ, he died on the cross of
1: Calvary.
0: And now he has destroyed the works of the devil. He has destroyed the power. He has destroyed the hold of the rebel prince. And remember, he did it not for himself, just for himself. He did it for you. He did it for everyone. That if you today, you will take that Jesus Christ as your Lord and Savior, then you'll be able to confront, you'll be able to overcome the rebel prince. Confronting and overcoming.
2: the rebel prince.
1: Pepano kokoto agbugba won ekoyin ahovi ateki tolodo
2: ko. You must confront him, confronting and overcoming the rebel prince.
1: Pepano kon adura pano kon buna so gba won ahovi
2: ekoyin in the name of the Lord.
1: Anapano kon eto yin ko Jesu to
2: me. Confront him with the power of the Holy Ghost.
1: Anapano kon eto ro gbugbo owo to me.
2: You confront him in the name of Jesus and with the written word, it is written.
1: Adura pe awon re to ye ko Jesu Kristi to me poro okowe kada iletoro ye ko kan ye ko won lada yi.
2: Confronting and overcoming the rebel prince.
1: Pe awon re poro gbugbo awon eko ye ahovi
2: ato to divide the message to three parts.
1: Ogo atoji emi la po ye orodo.
2: Number one, our battle against the adversary.
1: Ogo titan awon mi to prado ketolo.
2: Our battle against the adversary.
1: Awon mi to prado keto ka bi nu jago jagolo.
2: Our badge of authority.
1: Awa we to we ndo mo eko ye
2: our badge of authority.
1: Ene ye okia donu atemi to to.
2: Number three, binding and breaking the adversary.
1: Atonto bi blapo gbigba keto lo po.
2: Any work of the adversary in your life.
1: Azonde pe ko e keto to gbe so to
2: break it.
1: Mi na gba e.
2: I said we break it.
1: Ndo bi se mi na gba e.
2: Every year present here, what are we going to do? We're going to break it.
1: O se gede pe tin do fi eta mi na wa. Mi na gba e me po.
2: Every curse, every infirmity, every sickness, every incurable disease, we bind that devil, we bind that demon, we bind that evil spirit, and then we break, we destroy all the works of the devil. Praise God, you are free today in Jesus' name.
1: Unda na ro e de ko do pe pe azon le pe pe ka ve nde pe pe azon le gba to pe mi na bla ye mi na gba ye mi na vuvu le po bo pa okuna iye to pe ajemede kan to Jesu yi come.
2: Number one, our battle against the adversary.
1: Ko go titan awon mi to prado keto lo.
2: In Ephesians chapter 6.
1: Ephesians letter chiro pe
2: from verse 12.
1: Afo we are with
2: Ephesians chapter 6 verse 12.
1: Ephesians ta chiro pe afo eto we are we.
2: For we wrestle not against flesh and blood, but against principalities, against powers, against the rulers of the darkness of this world, against spiritual wickedness in high places.
1: Na emaye agbasara pe ohun po emi to akridi egba sigba ke ogale ka ho role fenu ko to zulu ayo etole fenu te
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2: Our battle is not against flesh and blood, it's not against men and women.
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2: 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How about witches and wizards?
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2: Yes, those witches and wizards, they would have had no power except the principalities and the powers inside there.
1: Amo, as they talk on what all the women out there, at Davo, Ogapo, Big Bomaway, Tito Emele,
2: it is the spirit in them that will fight.
1: Big Boy Tito Emele, Mileto Afu,
2: it is the spirit in them that makes them look mysterious and makes them look wicked and terrible, makes them look like you cannot confront them. We fight against that. When we fight against that, those witches and wizards, they become nothing.
1: Amo gbogbo etin to me do ya ye gbeto yinra kan gbeto danu wa to gbeto amara pe he gbeto edobo se gbadde mi gba wa gbogbo loton amuro kukure le de pe pe ye ma so pe gbona lo ba siba.
2: Do you remember Samson?
1: They are friend Samson.
2: As he was mighty,
1: the yuwe odo,
2: it was not just him, it was the Holy Spirit in him.
1: E me lo wa yuwe lo gbogbo wo de tin de me de
2: that will carry the gates of a city.
1: The is
2: and they say, this man, nobody can confront him.
1: But you know, better
2: and this man is mighty and powerful. powerful.
1: It's
2: not his flesh and blood. Because of the spirit in him.
1: He
2: see when that spirit left him. He became like ordinary man.
1: The
2: Abadis and the magician. The occultic people. All those terrible wicked people that manifest wicked power. It's not their facial appearance. It's not their brain. It's a spirit in them. When the spirit goes out of them, they become weaker than you are. That's why we don't concentrate on fighting their flesh and blood. You know, it's wonderful when you are fighting a defeated foe, a defeated enemy. Because the spirit and the power in those occultic people. Jesus conquered the principality and the power on the cross of Calvary because they are defeated already.
1: You
2: come boldly and every power that has tormented you, they are defeated. We claim the deliverance for you in Jesus' name. There is a spirit behind epilepsy. That spirit behind epilepsy, that's what we fight. When that is defeated, the epileptic fellow is already healed.
1: There
2: is a spirit behind blindness. When that spirit of blindness is conquered, then the eyes open. Behind your barrenness. Once we conquer that spirit against your barrenness, then I release you and you are going to have children. As we come in the power of the Holy Ghost, and we conquer already, confronting and overcoming the spirit that has been behind your problems. Praise God, you are free in Jesus' name.
1: Ephesians
2: chapter 2 verse 2.
1: Wherein
2: in time past he walked according to the course of this world. Listen to this. According to the prince of the power of the air. To a spirit that now walks in the children of disobedience. That fellow in your house that is making life tough and difficult, unbearable for you.
1: It's
2: not him. He is as weak as you are. As nice ordinarily as you are. It is a spirit that works in him. That fellow that is sweating your life. I will use everything, every means, and I'm going to cut your life short. You are not going to live a happy life. As David came on Goliath and he stood on Goliath, we're standing on the head of that spirit.
1: David, ewa Goliath je mo notedo Goliath ze otaje mo mi na notedo e koyi
2: ogun gbogbo
1: ton je
2: and then we will release you and go back home, because the spirit in that enemy is conquered. When you get back home, you'll be surprised. The man that never smiled before, he'll be smiling like I'm smiling.
1: But me na toro te ni ani yuwe we na mi gbawa de aje we na mi lo do dawe de mi konudo da yi na je nu kodo yi.
2: In Job chapter 1.
1: Job was the one
2: that is from verse 9.
1: Afuado chene to.
2: Then Satan answered the Lord and said, "Does Job fear God for naught?
1: When and when Satan is dogma okulo domo,
2: but has not thou made an edge about him and about his house and about all that he has on every side? Thou hast blessed the work of his hand, and his substance is increased in the land."
1: Be Job de busi jiwe awe na uva rie makobasi oso pa ledo kola ledo okwe to kola ledo eke eko tindo le kpo to adale kpo je rie kosa tona asa ledo
2: ton. The jealousy of the people against you, it's not flesh and blood, it's not them, it's the spirit in them.
1: Amo
2: awe. It is moving them to that jealousy. You succeed, they are not happy. Your children succeed, they are not happy. You buy a car, they are not happy. Your work is progressing, they are not happy. You build a house, they are not happy. You laugh, you smile, and you enjoy life, they are not happy. It's not them. It's not flesh and blood, it's the spirit in them. You see the jealousy here, the devil, the prince, the rebel prince, talking to God. See what you have done. You have blessed the work of his hand. You have increased him on every side. Not only that, you have built a hedge around him. That jealousy is his spirit. And when we conquer that jealousy over your life today, we conquer that spirit of jealousy. What you'll discover is all those who have been jealous about you before, they'll be happy now that you are succeeding. Your problems, they are solved in Jesus' name.
1: Akomodofe do awuwa de ko ti to gbesa yen to godo agba ho ko ma vivi ya ko me to ma vivi a wule alo ko me to ma vivi a ho igba ko me to ma vivi a ho moto a basi ko me to ma vivi emi na ye le ne gbogode ti no ko e to me rezo fi emi mo do no gboto de do gbogbo awuwa to we ti to godo na onu e ne le ko wada we na ye wa gba ho an e ko gbogbo yen ton ndio aya jena ti mo e ga gbogbo
2: when you were poor, when you had nothing, when you had no car, when you had no bicycle, see them, how they smile, how they love you, how they greet you, how they visit you in your house. Because you are poor, I am poor. He is poor, and because everyone is poor, we're happy because of the poverty. But once you begin to succeed, and things are going on fine for you, the people that were friends before, the people that loved you before, all of a sudden they hate you because you have left the camp of poor people, and you have left the camp of defeated people. You have left the camp of unlucky people, and the jealousy comes. It's not them. It is the spirit in them. It is Satan in them. It is the evil behind them, principalities and powers, and wicked spirits in high places, and the rulers of the darkness of this world. That's why when we conquer that evil power, that evil personality, even today, then you see that you are set free. Now you can enjoy the work of your hand, and nobody will take what you have from you again in Jesus' name.
1: Anamono, we na ayi wamono, kome, e kome etongu, na ayi wamono, ye wamono ga, so, the amadon depe, amadon ho, amadon depe, kome etongu ho ho, na ita oto, wamono we aye, akbatona en lelino we aye, 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
2: in Job chapter 2 verse 7
1: Job ta we are for the shall
2: so Satan went forth from the presence of the Lord, and he smote Job with sore boils from the sole of his foot unto his crown. Do you see here the boils? They came from Satan, the rebel prince. When we defeat that rebel prince and we build a fence around you, and the devil cannot come to touch your body anymore, the boils will be off and you will be healed permanently in Jesus' name.
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2: na. Zechariah chapter 3 verse 1, and he showed me Joshua the high priest standing before the angel of the Lord, and Satan standing at his right hand to resist him.
1: Zechariah ta ta fa ti tan e wo so do Joshua ye ko da ho lo kia mi to te to angale o ko to zero ko po Satan to te to alo adu zero
2: ko me. Joshua here is not the Joshua that you know about earlier in the Old Testament. It's another Joshua, the high priest.
1: Na do me gla to to Joshua e me Joshua de aye to alenu o to me gba si gba e ke Joshua e ye ko da ho
2: the high priest standing before the angel of the Lord.
1: Bo po fi ye ko da ho no ti angale o ko to zero
2: ko. You could not see the angel himself.
1: Wo so ma gamo angale na e
2: di. The angel came to bless him.
1: Angale so wa na lo do ne.
2: And then it says, and Satan standing at his right hand to resist him.
1: The word of Satan wa chite to adusi lo eto me na do si gan.
2: The angel of God comes from heaven to give you your child.
1: And angale o ko to aga wa
2: ye. The angel of God comes from heaven to give you your prosperity.
1: Angale o ko to ron aga na do yin na
2: to. The angel of God comes from heaven to give you answer to your prayer.
1: Angale o ko to so aga na do fear de to.
2: The angel of God comes from heaven to break your yoke.
1: Angale o ko to so lo aga na do we
2: se. The angel of God comes from heaven to answer everything, all the desires of your heart.
1: Angale o ko to ron aga na do si gan si
2: o. You cannot see the angel.
1: Abaga mo angale.
2: It says Satan standing at your right hand to resist you.
1: Ye do angale no te ta do si lo e to me lo jante.
2: You go for interview, resistance.
1: Aye ho do di na ho
2: ra ton. You go, you want to rent a house, resistance.
1: Te me jano na do haya ho te me jano.
2: You say you see the will of God, you want to get married, resistance.
1: Adami o mo jo ju o to na lo wula lo te me jano.
2: You go for your education, higher education, resistance.
1: Aye we are me, you know we are me down there je te me jano le me
2: gba to. You get into the class, the lecturer has never seen you and you've never offended the lecturer, immediately resistance.
1: Adopo de aje ko metro kuto e kave o gande fine amako mo amo nu te me jano nu ku di so
2: me. It is not flesh and blood, it is Satan standing there knowing that the angel of God wants to give you the answer to your desires and the answer to your prayers. He comes to resist. You are not fighting flesh and blood, you are fighting against the devil, but praise the Lord, you have overcome already.
1: Amen. Agbasa kodo hun poba nu emi na mo duna wa ro ro nugbo angeli jiwa to wa lori dagbe to na si ba le pa wa ye me ti to a wa lo fo a ho ve a ho e to ti gba pa oku ro
2: me pa wa. Peter chapter 5 verse 8.
1: Peter ti na ta to a fa lo ti a to to.
2: First Peter chapter 5 verse 8.
1: Peter ti na ta to a fa lo ti a to to.
2: Sober, be vigilant, because your adversary the devil as a roaring lion walketh about seeking whom he may devour, whom receives steadfast in the faith, knowing that the same afflictions are accomplished in your brethren that are in the world.
1: Mi ho wona bo so no ho mi de na legba me gla to mi to di kini kini eto lili eto so se pe bo so to me na tre ro de me ki mi di onu ku so gle gle to yi se na mi so yoro no ku si di so do ko ko so me me so mi to eto
2: principalities and powers. You are fighting the devil, but the devil is defeated already. You will win the victory.
1: Mi to awon ra gba mi awon ra ko gan le ku ran le se gba nde ana mo duna lo le gba iko gba won eton yen so a ko gba won lo ti.
2: James chapter 4 reading from verse 7.
1: Jacob ta chi awon afo eton.
2: James 4 verse 7.
1: Jacob ta ene
2: afo chi awon. Submit yourselves therefore to God, resist the devil and he will flee from you.
1: Ta ene afo chi awon ene o to mi ni ta mi to ayin ran jiwe o mi di orun ko so le gba ina so hona mi.
2: resist the devil and he will flee from you.
1: Medio nukoso legba enazo honso mede.
2: Now as we resist the devil, we put on a badge of authority.
1: We na meto nukodiyoso legba menaze kriadono achetondogo.
2: That leads me to the second point, our badge of authority.
1: Ene miyo hugwa witome ene kriadono achemito tolo.
2: In Ephesians chapter 6 again.
1: Ephesians chapter 6 again.
2: Ephesians chapter 6, I read now from verse 11.
1: Ephesians chapter 6, I read now from verse 11.
2: It says in verse 11, put on the whole armor of God, that he may be able to stand against the wiles of the devil. To effectively do the battle against principalities and powers, against the rulers of the darkness of this world, and to effectively overcome all those wicked spirits in high places, put on the whole armor of God, that you may be able to stand against the wiles of the devil. Wherefore take unto you the whole armor of God, that you may be able to withstand in the evil day, and having done all to stand.
1: When you put on the whole armor,
2: there will be no doubt about your victory. You will be able to stand against all the wiles, all the strategies, all the maneuvering, all the manipulation of the devil, all the magical evil power of the devil. You will be able to stand because you put on your uniform and your badge of authority.
1: In verse 14,
2: stand therefore, having your loins girt about with truth, and having on the breastplate of righteousness, yes, your feet shod with the preparation of the gospel of peace. Yes. And then in verse 16, above all, beyond all, taking the shield of faith, wherewith he shall be able to quench all the fiery darts of the wicked.
1: And
2: you see, yeah, it tells us there is a possibility to quench all, not some, all, not few, all, not just many, all, not just the majority, to quench all the fiery darts of the wicked. Each can be done.
1: And then in verse 17,
2: take the helmet of salvation and the sword of the spirit, which is the word of God.
1: Tells
2: us very clearly that we need to put on our badge of authority. Then in Job chapter 29 verse 14.
1: Job chapter 29 verse 14.
2: I put on righteousness and it clothed me.
1: Christ
2: is our righteousness. You put on Christ. Therefore you are covered in Christ. And when you are coming, And Satan sees you. And he sees Christ, our righteousness that you put on. Then he knows that somebody with authority and somebody with power is coming. When you are coming and you put on the badge of authority, you'll be able to overcome, you'll be able to destroy all the powers of the enemy. Listen to me, my friends, my neighbors, my brothers and sisters. Put on this badge of authority. Put on Christ. And to put on righteousness. You will have to take away something. Number one, if you have any charm, you hang on your neck. You will put up the chain of charm. If you have a waistband from occulty power, you will remove that and throw that away. You cannot put on Christ, you cannot put on righteousness, you cannot put on the badge of Holy Spirit authority if you have all those things on you. Not only that, if you have the symbols or the dressing of the prostitute, like all the lipsticks, all the jewelry, all the palming, all the worldliness, if you have the badge of prostitution, if you have the dressing of Jezebel, you'll put that aside. When you put that aside, you'll be able to put on righteousness. You'll be able to put on Christ. Because the Lord is not going to allow a Jezebel without conversion, without a change, inward change, outward change, to put on Christ or to put on the Lord Jesus. If you're putting on righteousness, then all those cosmetics and all those things of the world, put them away. And now you can put on holiness, righteousness, put on Christ, and you come in authority. The authority that we have in Christ. You'll defeat the devil in Jesus' name.
1: Wa do to rami o kuro mi anate me ko pede ko ye o ki adoro e ko galo toton bo se do agbasago na do se gan tin do ahwan gbigba ere so bo adurade nu e ko ye afo agalo toton o konu afafo galo toton nu sado onu agalo toton ka fi awuso ki galo toton e popopata bula de se neta to christi maka ye ache ton po gbigbo wo epo do mere pede tin do jezebel se no
2: will be a friend of the world is the enemy of God. If you put on worldliness, the Lord cannot allow you to put on Christ at the same time, because it says whosoever is a friend of the world, whosoever is operating by the principles of the world, by the practices of the world, having the dressing of the world, and there is no difference between her and the women in the world. There is no difference between him and the men in the world. The appearance is like that of the world. The thinking is like that of the world. The action is like that of the world. Don't you know that whosoever will be a friend of the world is an enemy of God? If you're going to put on Christ, all those symbols that show you as a man of the world, as a woman of the world, you put them away. And then you put on Christ, and you put on righteousness, and you have the badge of authority.
1: Christi do. de enere pose adura de achafa ihoto se adura de glewa ihoto se hogwa ihoto se za ihoto chejwa ihoto le po pata pata ele biwe anande se wakua alo kwe kubeze krifito wakua osi ngati ndo ache ee koye na dosi ganduro ee koye tetoraje wasewa diano kona nukopo amandua jihoto hea ihon adura bovuna ihon adura nolana ihon wakua achene edura intuwi
2: all the certificate of secret society, all the regalia of secret society, all the things you got from all those occultic societies, you will destroy them. You will put them up because you cannot have a symbol of the devil, a property of the devil, a certificate of occultic secret powers and secret society, and put on the badge of spiritual authority at the same time. You get rid of them. You destroy them. When you destroy them, then you put on Christ, and your authority will be recognized. That's why I come to you telling you there is a great possibility ahead of you. When you put on the badge of authority, but first you put off all those negative things of the devil. Then you put on Christ, put on righteousness, and there is no limit to your power and authority.
1: Acts 19 verse 18
2: and many that believed came and confessed and showed their deeds, and many of them also which is curious as brought their books together and burnt them. After they burnt them before all men, and he counted the price of them, and they found it to be 50,000 pieces of silver. So mightily grew the word of God and prevailed. If you're going to prevail, if the mighty power of God and of the word of God is going to work mightily in you, all those things of magic, all those things of medicine, all those things of traditional things, all those ceremonies of chieftaincy, you put everything away, and then you put on Christ, the badge of authority, and the might of the word will grow and prevail in your life.
1: While of fortune, after fortune, after to susuga so omeyi silemewa ye to obe ye to obeye bosa to walo ye to le doya susu ye to le ga enoza ana unko unko le be owe ye to le kuropo ome ye to beto le 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
2: ale, ale, ale, ale, ale, some examples of those who put on this badge of authority, what they did.
1: De ke me, pou pède le beto et tindo, eh, koye kriadoro a tietom le, nous e wa.
2: And when you put on that same badge of authority, this is what you will do.
1: Luke 10 verse 17
2: returned with joy, saying, Lord, even the devils are subject unto us through thy name.
1: Even the devils and the evil
2: spirits and the familiar spirits and the sorcery and the witchcraft, they were subject unto us, submissive unto us through your name.
1: Yero awo vile yeme megola me to yeto me awo vile ubesivu tole ubutole azetole nujiretole po yeme po yeme megola na me to yeto me.
2: And said unto them, I beheld Satan as lightning fall from heaven. When you put on that badge of authority, satanic power will fall before you. Demonic powers will fall before you. And all the Egyptians, whatever they have done, whatever they are trying to do, their power will fall before you. And it says in verse 19, behold, I give unto you power. Now listen to me. If they didn't reject the power of Satan, if they were in friendship with Satan, if they were still in their occultic society, will Jesus give them his own power? They loved the world and were friends of the world, and they were living like the world, and they were dressing like Jezebel, and they were having the mark of Jezebel and the mark of the world upon them. Will Jesus give them his power?
1: If
2: they said no to the word of God, if they said no to the will of God, will Jesus give them his power? The badge of authority will come upon you, and you'll be able to stand, you'll be able to declare, you'll be able to pray with authority and power when you get rid of all those things of the world, and then you put on Christ. And Christ will say, behold, I give unto you power to tread on serpents and scorpions and over all the power of the enemy. And now with that badge on you, nothing shall by any means hurt you. Now we come to point number 3. Binding and breaking the adversary. Binding and breaking the adversary. The adversary in your life today. If you will obey the word of God,
1: your bound
2: will be broken. Let me have an amen. Please understand that we have come here so that every power of Satan, every power of sorcery, every power of evil spirit, every power of familiar spirit, every power that is working contrary to your progress in life, every power that is working against your family, we came here so that all those powers will be bound, all those powers will be broken, and this is your time. Your time of victory. Your time of success. Your time of dominion, your time of deliverance, all those evil powers, they are broken in your life in Jesus' name. Matthew chapter 18 verse 18.
1: Matthew, ta fotoro kwata.
2: Verily I say unto you, whatsoever ye shall bind on earth shall be bound in heaven. And whatsoever ye shall loose on earth shall be loosed in heaven. Before I interpret that verse to you, and before I show you the significance of that verse, and before I tell you the victory, the dominion you have in that verse, come turn to Psalm 105.
1: Why Samuel will can we go at on
2: Psalm 105:17?
1: Can we go at on?
2: We sent a man before them, even Joseph, who was sold for a servant.
1: Edo medega no ko yeto yesa Joseph odo David.
2: His feet, the heart, were fetters. He was laid in iron.
1: Yeah, for gando where I will not
2: fall. The time that his word came, and the word of the Lord tried him.
1: Blea una fala yesa say do game kaka je ojire
2: me o. And loose him, and even the ruler of the people, and let him go free. Listen to this, and he made him lord of his house and ruler of all his substance.
1: Ye, ye da otoga betola etombo sokbo ene ye so ido
2: bate kuno. His princes at his pleasure and teach his senators wisdom.
1: Okwe to lopo lutu nulu lepo na dono na dono bla akhovye po lutu akhovye ton lepo
2: akhovye lepo hogula de. That Joseph was first a slave, a servant.
1: De, Joseph de eya fara.
2: Then the word of the Lord came.
1: Moho okuro to wa.
2: Then he was set free. When he was set free, he was made a ruler. And Pharaoh promised him and said, now, anything you bind, anyone you bind is bound. Anyone you lose is
1: loosed.
2: Do you know that when the brothers came from their land and they came to Egypt, and then Joseph said, you are spies.
1: But Joseph,
2: and then he took one of them. And he bound him. Pharaoh did not challenge his power. And Pharaoh did not use the person that Joseph bound. Because he had given him the authority and the power.
1: But
2: you bind, it's bound. And when he loosed that man, Pharaoh did not make any trouble. You lose, is lose. Will Pharaoh be more faithful than Jesus? Tell me. Will Pharaoh be more sincere than Jesus? Will the promise of Pharaoh be more significant and more truthful, fulfilled, more than the promise of Jesus?
1: You
2: were a slave of sin before. The word of God came to you. Then you were set free. After you were set free, he gave you authority. And he said, whatsoever you shall bind on earth shall be bound in heaven. Egypt was the kingdom of the Pharaoh. And he gave authority to Joseph. Whatever you bind in this my kingdom in Egypt is bound. And earth is the kingdom of Christ. Whatsoever you bind in heaven on earth is bound. That means then, if what Pharaoh told Joseph was fulfilled, what Jesus is telling you is fulfilled. Whatever we bind on earth is bound. Whatever we bind anywhere in the sky, in the power of the air, the priest, the rebel priest, if we bind, it is bound in Jesus' name.
1: As I call in the authority
2: of the name of Jesus, in the power of the Holy Ghost, in belief, understanding of his word that cannot be broken, whatever I pronounce bound in your life, bound in your family, bound in your business, whatever we bind is bound. I said it's bound. And whatever we release, whatever we lose, it is loose in Jesus' name.
1: Then someone who controls Jireme fe adoringbo ganjibo ani somo donalo pon nunde pe ne mbla mbla ne pe ntu etoto nunde pe pe nde gbedo ntundo te popule po elasa etoto wala ndido te gbasa toto Jesu come.
2: Because the promise of Jesus is sure.
1: Na pagbe jua otole mo
2: po seto e. Jesus, no Satan, no demon, no human, no man, no woman, nobody can contradict the promise of Jesus whatsoever. Ye shall bind on earth, shall be bound in heaven. Whatsoever ye shall loose on earth, shall be loose in heaven.
1: Na okugo apa che Jesus Christ po amo e dandan mo so e mo e satani kokoro nunde pepe masigan no te pa ko wona kan gbele nunde pe mi na bla na bi bla nunde pe mi na to ena e toto nunde pe je mi na lo dai do mo e na so yin e
2: Matthew chapter 16 verse 19
1: Matthew fotorokoko fotorokoko
2: Matthew chapter 16 verse 19
1: Matthew ta fotorokoko fotorokoko ene
2: and I will give you the keys of the kingdom
1: ni na sa
2: I will give you the keys of the kingdom of heaven. What do you need to do? When you want to make a car, to make progress and move on and move forward and speed up, you put in the key. The key is in your hand.
1: And when
2: treasures are locked up in a storeroom and you want to go in there and take the treasures out, the key is in your hand. You put in the key, you open the door. All the treasures you want, they are available for you. The key is in your hand.
1: Amonia dokunu netino khosa khome bajua ye anaze honga dokunu khosa khosa netomuna hui nule pede ajro anaye ibia muna ye chavilo hongalo etito alotume.
2: When you are tired and you want to rest and you want to have peace and all the troubles, you want to escape all the troubles and just lie on the bed and rest your head and have peace of mind. You open the door. You open the door of the bedroom and you lie down. The door that gets into your rest, that gets into your peace of mind. That door has been locked for a long time. The key is in your hand. We open that door and you will rest and nobody will make trouble with you in Jesus' name.
1: When
2: the government of this world, when they give you house arrest and you cannot go out of your house and you have confinement and you are lying down there and you are helpless and you are weak and you are troubled and they say you cannot come out, there is the law of the Medes and the Persians, and they give you the house arrest and the house confinement, and you are sick there and you can never come out. Then we give you the key and we proclaim your deliverance and freedom, and then you get out of that confinement. You open the door and you walk anywhere you want to walk to. If the devil has confined you in any room, if the devil has confined you anywhere and you're lying there helpless and you cannot move freely anywhere you want, the key is in your hand. You can open the door, all the freedom you need, all the liberty you need, all the independence you need. Open the door, come out and be free in Jesus' name.
1: No, we're not a whole buta Iroy Tole. You're not Wema Mede, Bosa Sedo Mede, Bodua Mero Pon, Amahabura Trump, wait to be. I'm an Atoja Bono, O Ganhome, quick betoano, Capa Hogan, what I think will be. Numbo di Konawi, at Bow Pay, at the Rule Pon, what I say I can't let him be Medi Pasia Leton. So now I mean, now I can't let him. And it's all on Galatin to a lot of me to be. One day, Joe, they could pay, but yet to an hour. Bonato Jeguru, Nudem and Ajatebe, Anajamericano, Anafoso and Hame, to Clara Pere did they say, no Egbe, Anajamerican to Jesus, say, come.
2: They terminate your appointment and they lock your office door and they take the key away from you, and then you are roaming about and there is no job and your office is there and nobody is sitting on your seat. But but they will not allow you to enter. I came to give you the key of your office. And that key comes into your hand again. And you come to that place, you open the door. You see it on your chair. You are a manager now. You are a director now. The work of God is done already. The key is available. Open the door. Enter to your office. Nobody will take your job, your prosperity from you. In Jesus' name. Don't let anybody lock you out of your blessing. Don't let anybody lock you out of your freedom. Don't let anybody lock you out of your prosperity. Don't let anybody lock you out of your blessing. Don't let anybody lock you out of that office. Don't let anybody lock you out of having children. Don't let anybody lock you out of your job. Don't let anybody lock you out of the promise of God. Don't let anybody lock you out of the treasure house. Don't let anybody lock you out of your blessing. Get the key. Open the door at enter. Open the door and enter. Your enemy has been defeated. Open the door and enter in.

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1: Decrease
0: your hand. 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Open the door and enter. Open the door and enter. Open the door and enter. Open the door and enter. Open the door and enter. Open the door. Open the door. Open the door.

0: your power.
1: I don't know.
0: Are your dominion.
1: I think that
0: are your the healing.
1: I think that's
0: are your everything.
1: I think that you
0: open the door and enter
1: in.
0: Nobody will stop you. Nobody will stop you. Nobody will hinder you. You will open the door. You will open the door. You will open the door. No Satan can hinder you. No demon can hinder you. No power of darkness can hinder you. No magician can hinder you. No
1: evangelist
0: can hinder you. Put on your badge of authority. Put on your badge of authority. Put on your badge of authority. Stand like a man of authority.
1: And
0: speak like a woman of authority.
1: They're
0: not ordinary anymore.
1: They're
0: not just flesh and blood anymore.
1: You
0: have the spirit of the living God in you.
1: Stand
0: and speak in the authority the Lord has given you.
1: Get
0: approach that door.
1: Your
0: feeling. The Lord deliverance. The Lord pressure. The Lord prosperity. The Lord of rest. And the Lord of repose. The Lord of joy. The Lord of freedom. The Lord of liberty. You seek in your hand. Open the door and enter in. It's in your hand.
1: It's in your hand.
0: It's in your hand.
1: It's
0: in your hand.
1: It's
0: in your hand. It's in your hand.
1: But
0: in authority, stand in power. Open that door. Are you enjoyed? Are you experienced? All the provisions of God for you. Open the door. Open the door. He kills you. Open the door by faith. Open the door by faith. Open the door by your confession. Open the door by your confession. Open the door and enter. This is the moment of your victory. This is the moment of your victory. The key is in your hand already. Open the door. Open your mouth. Open the door. Open your mouth. The key is in your hand. Use the key and enter in. Don't just stand at the door.
1: And the
0: door will not open if you don't open. Blessing will not be bound if you don't bound. Blessing will not be released if you don't release
1: it.
0: It will not be loose if you don't loose it. Use the key. Open the door and enter.
1: Amen.

0: In Jesus' name we pray.
1: To ye Jesu to re mi o de te.
0: In Jesus' name we pray.
1: To ye ko Jesu to me mi o de te.
0: In Jesus' name we pray.
1: Jesu ko mi o de te.
0: Everybody said.
1: Beto la korido.
0: Praise the Lord. If you want to manifest authority and you are sure you are standing in authority, I said, praise the Lord.
1: Eindo, ajuasa acheba dogbo banotu acheje undo pa okuno bo.
0: The moment of authority has come. The keys in your hand, the keys in my hand. I will pray to use the key. I
1: feed
0: the word of authority. Any sickness in your body. Any infirmity in your body. Any possibility in your life. I open the door for you today. And you enter into the place, the chamber of blessing. Your blessing is sure, is definite in Jesus' name. Are you ready for testimony? I said, are you ready for testimony? I said, are you ready for testimony? Ah.

0: The devil is going to regret because you are here today. You have been crying before. Today, you will begin to smile, you will begin to laugh, you will begin to rejoice, your enemies will begin to cry. Get ready now. Are you ready? Raise up your hand. Close your eye. As you close your eyes, I want you to see this door in front of you. As you close your eyes, I want you to visualize all your blessing inside that door. Behind that door, your children are there. You're not barren anymore. Your prosperity is there. You're not poor anymore. Your healing is there. You're not sick anymore. Your deliverance is there. You are not afflicted anymore. Dominion is there. Your victory is there. You are not defeated anymore. I want you, while you are standing there, and you are closing your eyes, I want you to imagine, see yourself breaking out the key. Imagine yourself putting in the key. Imagine yourself opening the door. Your door is open. Your door is open. Your door is open. I want you to imagine yourself. You have entered in. Look at that right hand side. That's your healing. Pick it up. Look at it in front of you. That's your deliverance. Pick it up. Lady, see your child over there. Carry your child. You have got it. You have got it. You have got it. In Jesus' name. Father, in the name of Jesus. Father, in the name of Jesus. We come before you. Wearing the uniform of authority. Wearing the badge of authority. You have given us the key of the kingdom. I open the door for your people. And I usher everybody in into your blessing in Jesus' name. That spirit of epilepsy, I come against you. Come out in Jesus' name. That spirit of madness, I command you. Come out in Jesus' name. All those sicknesses, all those diseases, with all the pains in your body, I proclaim, I pronounce your healing. Be healed in Jesus' name. The swelling there, I command you, come out in Jesus' name. The paralysis there, I command you, rise up and walk in Jesus' name. The spirit of deafness, I command you, come out and you begin to hear, begin to speak in Jesus' name. Blindness, you cannot stay there when we stand in authority. Those blind eyes be opened in Jesus' name. Tumor that has been there for many years, I command that tumor. I command that tumor. I command that tumor. Melt away. Vanish away. Come out in Jesus' name. All those who have called themselves barren, all those that the people of world have called barren, all those the doctors have called barren, I open the door for you. I open the door for you. The door of childbearing. Lord, touch the man, touch the wife, touch the woman, touch the husband. Lord, I pray, by this time next step, Jesus tarries, they will carry their own children. They must carry their own children. They must carry their own children. We have opened the door. Receive your children in Jesus' name.
1: Yes, sir. I saw you.
0: Every mountain in your life. Every curse in your life. Every yoke in your life. They are broken and taken away in Jesus' name. All the arrows of the enemy that will be shot at you, I remove them. I break them. I destroy them. Right now you are free in Jesus' name. All those evil spirits, all those familiar spirits that have been tormenting your life in the day, their voices will not allow you to rest. In the night, their portion will not allow you to rest. You familiar spirit, you see me standing here, you see fooling around, I command you. Familiar spirit and evil spirit and the spirit of witchcraft and the spirit of sorcery, I command you, come out in Jesus' name. Lord, I pray you open the door of prosperity. That poverty in your life, I cancel that poverty and I give you this prosperity from the Lord in Jesus' name.
1: Receive
0: your healing.
1: Yes,
0: receive your deliverance. Carry your blessing. Carry your miracle. You are healed. You are delivered. The blessing of God is on your life. The mark of authority is on you from today in Jesus' name. Thank you, Lord, because I know you have answered. Thank you, Lord, because I know you have answered. Thank you, Lord, because I know you have answered. Jesus' name we pray. Have a good amen. Have a better amen. Can I have a kind of amen that will make the devil deaf? He cannot hear. Amen. You have not clapped. I want you to see that the two ears of the devil, they are in between your hands, and those two ears of the devil, you clap until the ears of the devil are dead.
1: Amen.

0: Heavenly Father, we thank you very much for our Bible study tonight. We glorify your name. We thank you because you brought us together so you can teach us your word. And we're praying, Lord, that the power in the blood of the Lamb will walk in every heart, in every soul, every mind. And Lord, we pray this glorious experience you grant to every one of us in Jesus' name. We pray, Lord, that our coming to the Bible study will not be in vain, that as we come every Monday here, week after week, and we study your word, that the depths of the experience of your word you impart to every one of us in Jesus' name. Be with us at the study today.
1: We
0: pray that your spirit will take these words that we learn, that we study. And Lord, we pray you do great, mighty things in every life, in every heart. Thank you, Lord, because we know you have answered. In Jesus' name we pray. And the people of God said, amen. God bless you. Tonight, as you look at your outline, we are going to this important subject of the Bible. Holiness without which no man shall see the Lord. And today we're considering the message, the call to holiness. The call to holiness. In 1 Thessalonians chapter 4, I'm reading from verse 7. 1 Thessalonians chapter 4 verse 7. For God has not called us unto uncleanness, but unto holiness.
1: It's
0: in verse 8. He therefore that despises not man, but God, who has also given us his Holy Spirit. You see, in those verses we have read together, that it says God has called us. And then he mentions one thing he has not called us to. And then mentions the other thing he has called us to. On the one hand, he has not called us unto uncleanness. That tells us there's uncleanness. When a man does that, when a woman does that, which is not pleasing to God, that makes him dirty spiritually, that is uncleanness. And the Lord is saying, I, the Almighty God, the Holy One of Israel, I have not called you unto uncleanness, but he has called us unto holiness. That's what we're looking at today. As you look at the word of God, you'll find that we're called to different things. Number one, we're called to salvation. Number two, we're called to separation. Number three, we're called to sacrifice. Number four, we're called to surrender. Number five, we're called to service. Number six, we're called to sanctification. That's what sanctification means, holiness too. What we're considering today is the call to holiness. We come back to that text again in 1 Thessalonians chapter 4 verse 7. 1 Thessalonians chapter 4 Reading from verse 7, for God has not called us unto uncleanness, but unto holiness. As we look at this call of God, we see that this call is a call to believers. Who are the brethren? The brethren are the people that have been made children of God by faith in Christ. These are the sons and the daughters of God. These are the members of the family of God. These then are brethren together. And look at how the apostle puts it in chapter 1, verses 3 and 4. Chapter 1, verses 3 and 4. For Thessalonians, remembering without ceasing your work of faith and labor of love and patience of hope in our Lord Jesus Christ in the sight of God and our Father. Knowing, brethren, beloved, your election of God. As you look at that word, election, if you put an S before it, meaning that you have the S of salvation. You have been called to salvation. You have responded to the call of salvation. When you put that S, the moment you are born again, there's a selection. You are selected to be in the kingdom of God, to be a child of God, a brother, a sister, or to be a member of the family of God. Elected, selected. You are selected because you responded to the message of salvation. You repented of your sin. You believed on the Lord Jesus Christ. You became a child of
1: God.
0: Knowing, brethren, beloved, your election of God. How do we know that? Verse 3, there is faith, there's love, there's hope. Knowing your work of faith, your labor of love, your patience of hope. Look at chapter 2 verse 1. For yourselves, brethren, know our entrance in unto you, that it was not in vain. He reminded the people, who are the brethren, the people that have received the messengers of the Lord. And it says, yourselves, brethren, know our entrance in unto you, that it was not in vain. And the people that have known that by experience, those are the people that are being called now to holiness. Those are the people that are receiving the call today, that we're called not unto uncleanness, we're called unto holiness. In chapter
1: 3,
0: verse
1: 7,
0: therefore, brethren, we were comforted over you in all our afflictions and distressed by your faith. Because of that faith that works in you. These are the brethren. And if you are like this and you have received the call of the Lord to salvation, and it is showing in your life because there is the faith and the love and the hope, And now you have that living faith, loving faith, the faith that was by love. And the people of God can rejoice over you because there is a transformation in your life. You are the one the Lord is speaking to tonight. The Lord is calling you to holiness. Chapter 4, reading from verse 1. Therefore, then, furthermore then, we beseech you, brethren, and exhort you by the Lord Jesus, that as ye have received of us, how ye ought to walk and to please God, so ye would abound more and more. It tells us in that same chapter 4 verse 10, and indeed ye do it toward all the brethren which are in all Macedonia. But we beseech you, brethren, that ye increase more and more. Not only that they have come into the gospel, they stay in the gospel. And because they stay in the gospel, there is the possibility of teaching them more and more, and they praying more and more, and they living more and more to the glory of God. It tells us in verse 13, it says, I would not have you to be ignorant, brethren. And if there's any area where they're ignorant of the demand of the Lord or the prophecy of the coming of Christ, then they're attentive. They want to listen. Those are the brethren. In chapter 5, I'm reading from verses 4 and 5. It says, but ye brethren are not in darkness, that day should overtake you as a thief. Ye are all the children of light and the children of the day. We are not of the night nor of darkness. These are the brethren. These are the people that come out of the darkness of sin. Come back to 1 Thessalonians chapter 4 verse 7. For God has not called us unto uncleanness, but unto holiness. How emphatic Paul the apostle was. And there was nothing shaky about the message. There was nothing doubtful about the presentation. That we must be holy. He said, for God has not called us, any of us. He has not called us unto uncleanness, but he has called us to holiness. What kind of call is this? Number one, it's a special call. You know, for example, when there is a call to a group of people. There are many other people that may not be involved with that call. And therefore, they may be roaming about, walking up and down, because the call doesn't concern them. You'll not look at them. Number two, it's a specific call. This is called to sanctification. This is called to holiness of heart. Number three, it's a solemn call. It is not a frivolous thing. It is not a jesting, joking thing. This is something that will put the assurance of heaven right in your heart. Number 4, it's a singular call. This is not mixed with any other. This is standing by itself. Number 5, it's a sanctifying call. Then number 6, it's a scriptural call. As you go from Genesis to Revelation, you find it's a call of the Lord. And then you go on to Revelation, also the New Testament, it's there. It's a scriptural call. And therefore, if you reject it, you're rejecting the scriptures. Number 7, it's a supreme call. You know, there are people that will say, I'm called to start a church. Good for you, but it's greater. I'm called to a ministry. Great for you, but it's greater. 1 Thessalonians 4:7-8. For God has not called us unto uncleanness, but unto holiness. He therefore that despises not man, but God, who has also given unto us his Holy Spirit. God's nature, God's character make the call imperative. It is not limited to a short period of time. Or to some selected people. All sinners everywhere are called to repentance. But all believers in every generation are called to holiness. To despise this call is to forfeit fellowship with God eternally. Whatever the message of 3 parts, number 1, God's command and call to holiness. Number 2, growing communion and consecration for holiness. Number 3, great consequence and character of holiness. Number 1, the command and the call of God to holiness. The command as well as the call. In 1 Thessalonians 4:7. For God has not called us unto uncleanness, but unto holiness. As you look at the word us, Paul the Apostle included himself. Apostles are called to holiness. As you look at the word us, look at chapter 1 verse 1, Paul, Silvanus, and Timotheus. Paul included Silvanus, the Silas, and Timotheus.
1: Paul is a Silvanu, Podo Timothy Podo, Huememi.
0: Fellow laborers. That means the call is also for the workers.
1: As one talk belle, and then Oyorotina, as one talk lega.
0: For the apostles, the leaders.
1: Na apostle, na nukontole.
0: The bishops.
1: Bishop,
0: the pastors.
1: pastor,
0: the prophets, the evangelists, the pastors and the teachers, and the workers, the fellow laborers in the vineyard. God has called all of us, not only us the leaders, not only us the workers, us the members of the body of Christ. And so, all these Thessalonian believers, they were included. Who are these people? What experience did they have before this time?
1: And
0: look at chapter 1 verse 6. For ye became followers of us and of the Lord, having received the word in much affliction with joy of the Holy Ghost. That is, these Thessalonian believers, something had happened to them. They had received the word of the Lord and they had become followers of the apostles. And they were looking at the lives of the leaders that preached the gospel to them, and they were following them. In character, in behavior, in comportment, in lifestyle, everything they did, they looked at those apostles and those leaders as models. And they followed them. And then it says in verse 8, for from you sounded out the word of the Lord. Not only in Macedonia and Achaia, but also in every place your faith to God's word is spread abroad, so that we need not speak anything. The message of the gospel coming through them by lips and by life. By what they said and by what also they lived out, they demonstrated in their lives, it was unmistakable. And the people who knew them and the people who saw them, they knew. When you come to the Lord, there's a mighty change that comes upon your life.
1: But
0: they themselves in verse 9 show of us what manner of entering in we had unto you. How ye turned to God from idols to serve the living and the true God. These were the people that the apostles said us. In chapter 2 verse 13. For this cause also thank we God without ceasing, because when ye received the word of God which ye had of us, ye received it not as the word of men, but as it is in truth the word of God which effectually worketh also in you that believe.
1: These are the us
0: that the call came to, the leaders and those who are following, the servants of God and the children of God. When they had the word of God, they were not picking and choosing. This one I don't accept. That's Paul's idea. This one I don't accept. That's Timothy's opinion. This one I don't accept. That is Silvanus Silas' idea. They didn't say that. Everything they heard, whether they were hearing from Paul or Timotheus or Silvanus, they said, yes, I accept that. It is the word of the Lord. That brings the grace of God into our lives, and that word worketh effectually in our hearts. In chapter 3, I'm reading from verse 5. This cause, when I could no longer forbear, I sent to know your faith, lest by some means the tempter have tempted you, and our labor be in vain.
1: But
0: now when Timotheus came from you unto us, and brought us good tidings of your faith and charity, and that ye have good remembrance of us, always desiring greatly to see us, as we also to see you. Therefore, brethren, we were comforted over you in all our affliction and distressed by your faith. You see, these people, these were the people that made the hearts of church leaders glad and happy. You will see that as Paul the apostle wrote to different churches, there were some churches that made him sad. He was sorrowful over the church of Galatia. But for this church, he was happy. Because they were saved. He was happy because they were separated. And then he said, there's still something to follow. The Lord has called us unto holiness. He tells us in chapter 4 verse
1: 9.
0: But as touching brotherly love, ye need not that I write unto you, for ye yourselves are taught of God to love one another. These were the people that were considerate one for another. Their desire, their prayer, all the time was, oh, to be like thee, my blessed Redeemer. This is my constant longing and prayer. Gladly I will forfeit all of our treasures, Jesus, thy likeness, a perfect likeness to wear. Just to be like him, full of compassion, loving, forgiving, tender, and kind. Helping the helpless, cheering the fainting, seeking the wandering sinner to find. In their heart, it was just to be like him, lowly in spirit, holy. Holy and harmless, patient and brave. Meekly enduring cruel reproaches, willing to suffer, others to save. To be like the Lord, I am coming now to receive the anointing divine. All that I am and all that I have, I am bringing, Lord, from this moment, all shall be done. To be like thee, while I am pleading, pour out thy spirit and fill me with your love. Make me a temple suitable for thy dwelling. Feed me for life and heaven above. Oh, to be like thee, blessed Redeemer, pure as thou art, come in thy sweetness and come in thy fullness, time thine own image, impress your image deep on my heart. And that was a concern of these people. That's why Paul the apostle was so happy about them. Because they wanted this image of Christ to be in them. 1 Thessalonians chapter 5. I'm reading from verse 22. Abstain from all appearance of evil. And the very God of peace sanctify you wholly. And I pray God your whole spirit and soul and body be preserved blameless unto the coming of our Lord Jesus Christ.
1: Faithful,
0: you see, who calls you, who also will do it. You know what we have learned about these people? Number one, they have turned from idols to serve the living God. Number two, we learn from them that they have been transformed in their lives. Number three, they were testifying and teaching others. Number four, they were teachable. Number five, they were tempted, but they triumphed. Number six, they were taught of the Lord himself. Number seven, they were thirsty for more of God. And those are the people that will have the sanctification experience. And look at the call in 1 Peter chapter 1. I'm reading to you from verse 15. But as he which has called you is holy, so be ye holy in all manner of conversation, because it is written, be ye holy, for I am holy. We must then make sure we've had the initial deep.

0: Our God in heaven, we thank you very much because of this worship service today. Thank you, Lord, because of the spirit of worship. Thank you for the Holy Ghost that overshadows us, empowering us, energizing us, directing us, influencing us to know how to worship in spirit and in truth. We pray, O Lord, that today your word will penetrate every heart in the power of the Holy Ghost in Jesus' name. And we pray, Lord, that this word will do good in every life. And the power, the strength to carry out the word of God, grant to every one of us in Jesus' name. Lord, be exalted in every life. And be exalted in this church as well. We thank you because we know you have answered. In Jesus' name we pray. We're looking at 1 John chapter 5, and I'm reading verses 4 and 5. 1 John. For whatsoever is born of God overcomes the world. And this is the victory that overcomes the world, even our faith. Who is he that overcomes the world? But he that believes that Jesus is the Son of God. In that passage of scripture, we find the victory of the believer. And in the word of God tells us we have that victory because of our faith. And there is an enemy in particular. Have you noticed that those two verses, three times all over, the words overcomes the world, they are used. In verse 4, whosoever is born of God overcomes the world. And then the second time now overcoming the world, and this is a victory that overcomes the world, even our faith. The third time, who is he that overcomes the world? But he that believes that Jesus is the Son of God. Something comes out of that passage that we have read. The world is an enemy waging war against the church. The world is an enemy waging war against your soul. And if you are going to overcome and be an overcomer eventually and get to heaven, you must fight against the world. But if the world is an enemy, you must recognize the enemy. Number two, you must resist the enemy. Number three, you must be resolute against the enemy. That's the only way you can win the war. Recognize the enemy. An enemy that is not recognized cannot be conquered. If we mistake an enemy for a friend, he will conquer us and destroy us. If somebody happens to be an enemy, but you are taking him to be a friend, and is very, very much determined to overcome you,
1: you.
0: But e wa tin to gbe mi mo me godo godo na do gba wa to e.
1: And you thought he was a friend is going to conquer you.
0: But alendo kon ton we yin e na gba wa to e.
1: Therefore the very first thing to do is to recognize that this is an enemy.
0: Wo zo nu tin tan de mi na wa wa e na do tun keto lo.
1: And you must resist him.
0: Ado na di onu kun so e.
1: The enemy we're talking about, that he is the world, is a great, great enemy. And if you're going to conquer that enemy called worldliness, you must fight against worldliness. That's what happened to a man called
0: Sisera.
1: Sisera took jail to be a friend. But she was a deadly enemy. In Judges chapter 4, verse 18. And Jael went out to meet Sisera and said unto him, turn in, my lord. Turn in to me, fear not. And when he had turned in unto her, into the room, into the tent, she covered him with a mantle. And he said unto her, give me, I pray thee, a little water to drink, for I am thirsty. And she opened a bottle of milk and gave him drink and covered him. What would you think about this person, a person like the jail? You think this must be a friend. But she was actually a deadly enemy. That's what happens to many Christians. They think the world or worldliness is a friend. And therefore they do not even make any attempt to fight against it. Again, he said unto her, stand in the door of the tent, and it shall be when if any man doth come and inquire of thee, saying, is there any man here? Thou shalt say no. Then Jael, Abba's wife, took a nail of the tent. And took an hammer in her hand and went softly unto him. And smote the nail into his temples and fastened it into the ground, for he was fast asleep and weary, so he died. Why Sisera died? He even escaped Barak and Deborah chasing after him. And after he had escaped one battle, and he thought, now I am free. And he went into the tent. She thought was going to the tent of a friend. And then he went asleep in the tent of an enemy. And when he was asleep, this enemy, mistaken for a friend, went in there and killed him. A deadly enemy. That's how the world is. That's how worldliness is. If you don't recognize the world as an enemy, and you think of the world and worldliness as a friend,
0: Aye ni lo ma tun a ko kere po di keto bo a ma so tun ko to di ke ko kere po di keto wa.
1: You're going to die in your Christian life just like that.
0: Ana ku to pe jiso in Christian to ejiro mo po un.
1: Another man is Samson.
0: Dawe devo en Samson.
1: Samson thought that Delilah was a friend.
0: Aye Samson in le Delilah ko to eyin.
1: But she was a dangerous enemy.
0: Sigba keto adino we.
1: And you will see that Delilah
0: or the
1: world or worldliness or those worldly women that they are friends.
0: Judges chapter 16 from verse 15.
1: Judges chapter 16 verse 15. And she said unto him, how can thou say, I love thee, are we not friends?
0: It was so dog land on now, yes, or God, do, yeah, you want away. The hotel, my me.
1: And are we not friendly? And how can you tell me that you're a friend, that you love me?
0: Now I don't do I hot or I want me.
1: When thy heart is not with me.
0: When I got to my tip,
1: that was mocked me these three times. And has not told me wherein thy great power lieth. And it came to pass when she pressed him daily with her words. And urged him so that his soul was vexed unto death. That he told her all his heart. Samson thought was dealing with a friend. And when you deal with an enemy as if you were dealing with a friend, you are going to be destroyed. And as you look at worldliness in all this description, if you look at worldliness as a friend, and you say, you know, if we are worldly, we're going to attract the people of the world. And we're going to have some gain. If you look at worldliness as a friend, you're going to die, you're going to lose your Christian life. And you're going to miss heaven. And so here we're told that Samson told her all his heart. And said unto her, there has not come a razor upon my head. I have been a Nazarite unto God from my mother's womb. If I be shaven, then my strength will go from me, and I shall become weak and be like any other man. When Delilah saw that he had told her on his heart, she sent and called for the lords of the Philistines, saying, come up this once, for he has showed me all his heart.
0: And
1: the lords of the Philistines came up unto her and brought the money in their hand. And she made him sleep upon her knees. And she called for a man, and she caused him to shave up the seven locks of his head. And she began to afflict him.
0: As
1: a friend. Afflicting something. That's not the action of a friend. But she began to afflict him. And his strength went from him. And she said, the Philistines be upon thee, Samson. And he awoke out of his sleep and said, I will go out as at other times before and shake myself.
0: E won so foso amlo eton me bodo mo yen na to yidi when we eton koton bo kwa de.
1: He wist not, he knew not that the Lord was departed from him.
0: Shigba Emmanuel do okuro ko yi so ede gba.
1: That's an enemy.
0: Keto ni e.
1: A dangerous enemy.
0: Keto adino.
1: What I'm telling you is this, when you mistake an enemy for a friend, you're going to be defeated.
0: Ni we do na we ente we ndo mo ninu ayi keto doro koton.
1: The worldliness is a great enemy. And if you mistake worldliness for a friend, it's going to destroy you. And worldliness is an enemy to the Christian. It's an enemy to the soldiers of the cross. If you don't know, we're going to be defeated. Worldliness wants you to perish, but you don't know. And you'll be taking that worldliness as a friend. When in reality, it's a delegated enemy. Telling you that a whole church,
0: but
1: their leader and all the people in the leadership and all the people in the church
0: will
1: vote and say that worldliness is a friend. If we go near the world, we'll be able to win the world. If we are worldly, we'll be able to attract the people of the world. Worldliness is a secret agent.
0: In
1: any church. To any Christian. And if you mistakenly think that worldliness is a friend, it's going to be an enemy that will kill you. Worldliness then may be disguised as a friend, but it is an enemy. Number one, a deadly enemy. Number two, a dangerous enemy. You know there are some enemies that are powerless. They can do nothing. But not worldliness. Worldliness is not important.
0: It
1: is a dangerous enemy. Number three, worldliness is a disguised enemy.
0: Worldliness
1: will not come to you unannounced. I am an enemy. I
0: want
1: to destroy your Christian life. It will disguise itself as if it wants to do some good in your life. It will make you a better person. You'll be able to have more money. You will know what the worldly people are doing. And you will know how to be able to have those things as well. A disguised enemy. Number four, worldliness is a diabolical enemy. Number five is a deceptive enemy. Doesn't come straight. Number six, worldliness is a dreadful enemy. Ugly enemy.
0: Number seven,
1: worldliness is a destructive enemy.
0: You see,
1: people don't understand what we're talking about. Because they feel, what can worldliness do? We're saved. We're sanctified. We're filled with the Holy Ghost. Worldliness cannot do anything to us. Yes, it can do a lot to you. A deadly enemy that can do a lot. We must put on the whole armor of God to overcome the world. Influenced by the flesh and controlled by Satan. The Lord is telling us, and if you're looking for the evidence whether somebody is born again or not, look at the area of overcoming the world.
0: And
1: you know there are many people you confront today and they say they are born again.
0: Oh yeah, God also slow and pay to egg you don't know me more voji.
1: You ask this one, I'm born again.
0: I can be a daughter and you're voji.
1: I'm going to do such and such a church, I'm born again. And some of us are already beginning to contradict scriptures. And we're saying, well, you know, these people, although they are worldly, but you know they are born again. Although these people, as you look at them, their appearance, their lifestyle, their marriage, and their family, their everything, even their work, everything they do, you know they are worldly, but you know they are born again. And that's contradicting the scripture. Whosoever is born of God overcomes the world. And this is the victory that overcomes the world, even our faith. If you do not have the faith that overcomes the world, you are not born again. If the world is overcoming you, if all the things of the world are overcoming you and crushing you, you don't have any power to resist and stand according to the word of God, you are not born again. That's why I'm talking to you today on the victory of faith over the world. That's
0: my
1: topic for today, the victory of faith over the world.
0: I divide
1: the message to three parts. Number one, the filthiness and the vanity of the world. The filthiness and the vanity of the world. Number two, faith and vigilance against worldliness. Faith and vigilance against worldliness. Number three, freedom and victory over the world. Freedom and victory over the world. We come back to number one, the filthiness and the vanity of the world. When we talk about the world, we're talking about the filthiness there. We're talking about the vanity there. In Ezra chapter 9, verses 10 and 11. And now, O our God, what shall we say after this? For we are forsaking thy commandments, which thou commanded by thy servants the prophets, saying, the land unto which ye go to possess it is an unclean land. With the filthiness of the people of the land, with their abominations, which have filled it from one end to another with their uncleanness. As we talk about the world, it talks about the filthiness of the people. Those are the things in the land, and those are the things in the world. And when you become born again, that worldliness, you are pulled out of them. You are cleansed away from them. In 2 Kings chapter 17, I'm reading from verse 14. Notwithstanding, they would not hear, but hardened their necks like to the neck of their fathers. And did not believe in the Lord their God. In verse 15, and they rejected his statutes and his covenant that he made with their fathers, and his testimonies which he testified against them, and they followed vanity and became vain, and they went after the heathen that were round about them, concerning whom the Lord had charged them. That they should not do like them. All that the pagans are doing, all that those who are not born again are doing, they refer to as vanity. At the end of verse 14, they did not believe in the Lord their God. You see, when you are involved with the filthiness and the vanity of the world, it's an evidence you do not believe in the Lord. In Deuteronomy chapter 18, from verse 9, when thou art come into the land which the Lord thy God giveth thee, thou shalt not learn to do after the abominations of those nations. And the children of Israel were going to the land of Canaan, and the Lord was telling them, you are moving out to another land. When you get to that land, there are abominations there. Just like we should be telling our young people, you are going to school, you're being with us at the headquarters here. And now you are going to university. When you get to that college, when you get to that university, you'll see the abominations of the people there. You'll find boys and girls in the same class with you, the same level with you. You practice abominations. Lecturers and students, and therefore you will not deal according to the abominations of the people of the land that you are going to. It's just like we're talking to, you know, some of our professional people, and their company is sending them overseas, and the company is going to make them spend 1 year there. And before they go, we're telling them, you're going to another land. You'll see some vanity, some filthiness and abominations there. You must not follow the abominations of the land. That now you have this conviction before you travel. When you get to that land, keep your conviction, keep to the Bible, and do not follow the abominations of the people that you are going to. It's like we're telling our people who are getting married, we're telling them, now you are getting married, you are getting married to a believer, yes, we understand, but then you are going to also interact with the family of that person you are getting married to. And then those members of the family, the mother-in-law, the father-in-law, and then the extended family, they'll have their peculiar ways of living. And now that you are getting married to that family, you have your conviction. And you will keep your conviction. And the man you are marrying, let him be a man of conviction, so that he will not be swayed by the relatives of the woman. It's like when you've just finished college, you finish university and your youth service, and you're looking for work. And we're telling you that, you know, a Christian must be faithful. A Christian must be honest. And then you've got a work. In that place of work, they have the abominations there too. And therefore, as you are going to that place of work, all the abominations and the vanity, the bribery, the corruption that you see there, you must not join them. Because you are born again, because you are a child of God. If you go overseas and then you join the abominations, the Lord will drive you out of the kingdom. Because as a child of God, you must keep yourself away from the filthiness and the vanity of the land. Deuteronomy chapter 22 verse 5. The woman shall not wear that which pertaineth unto a man. And the Lord was telling the children of Israel, he's saying that you are going to a particular land. Their culture there, their tradition there, their lifestyle there, is that the women will wear what pertains unto a man. Maybe some of you are traveling out.
0: And then
1: you travel out on vacation. Maybe from your place of work, or you travel out to go and study. And you've got the conviction of the word of God here. When you get to those lands, it's like the women have nothing to wear except what belongs to a man. And the Lord is saying, here is the word of God. The woman shall not wear that which pertaineth unto a man. Neither shall a man put on a woman's garment. You may go to some cultures and then you see that the men are

0: Or do you think that there was something that as abomination to God 5 years ago? And now, because many people are doing it, God has changed his mind. And God is saying, I didn't like that thing 5 years ago. But now, I like it because many people are doing it and there's nothing I can do. If that's your own kind of God, that's not the God I believe. The God I believe is, I am the Lord God, I change not. And whatever was abomination to him, many years ago, many centuries ago, it's still abomination to the Lord now. The majority of the people of the world, of the women of the world, may be doing it. When God said, all that do so are abomination unto the Lord your God, whatever was abomination to him then is still abomination to him today. In many churches in this land, you'll find many Pentecostal churches and many evangelical churches, and you know, they don't worry about all these things. The abomination to the Lord your God.
1: There
0: are some leaders that will say that if we keep on talking about this, this and that, the church will not grow. Or they will say, you know, the other churches, they are permissive. And they take, you know, they allow people to wear whatever they want to wear. And if we keep on emphasizing this, then we're not going to have all these members. The members will rush and run to them. That's alright. If they want to run to hell, no problem. We want to stand on the unchanging word of God. Give me a good amen. Isaiah chapter 3, I'm reading it to you from verse 16. Moreover, the Lord saith, because the daughters of Zion are haughty. What does it mean to be haughty, to become arrogant? What does it mean to be haughty, to become proud? What does it mean to be haughty, to become incorrigible? To be so proud of yourself, of your beauty, that the only thing you're thinking about is your beauty. And you are not thinking about the kingdom of God. Because the daughters of Zion are haughty, and the walk will stretch forth necks. And wanton eyes, walking and mincing as they go, and making a tinkling in their feet. You know what the Lord is telling us here?
1: It's
0: not even talking about the destiny alone.
1: He's
0: talking about the style of walking. In verse 17, therefore the Lord will smite with his
1: staff
0: the crown of the head of the daughters of Zion. You know, some people say, why do you concentrate on women? Well, we're reading what the Bible says, talking about the daughters of Zion. And we as Christian ladies, as Christian women, must go to present our bodies before the Lord. And say, Lord, I don't ever want to do anything or put on anything that will attract the judgment of God or that will attract the wrath of God.
1: Nito pagi gona jikwe wa mina dona jikwe wa kwe lo kpo ukulu lo mi le ma juwa donu le pepe de na don kwe dida jikwe wa kwe ton wa mi jiyama.

0: Then it says, and the Lord will discover their secret parts. In that day, the Lord will take away the bravery of their tinkling ornaments about their feet.
1: And
0: their
1: cords
0: and their round tires like the moon. The chains and the bracelets and the mufflers and the bonnets and the ornaments of the legs and the headbands and the tablets and the earrings. They even have, you know, the rings now in the toe. You know, sometimes in the past, it used just to be the earring. And then you have the bangles. And then you have the rings only on one hand. And they used to tell us it's because they are married, that is why they have the ring on one hand. Later they had the rings in two fingers. And later now, all the five fingers of one hand are covered with rings. And later, all the 10 fingers are covered with rings. And now they are going to puncture holes in their nose, so as to be able to find a place to put rings, because the 10 fingers are not enough. And then they want to put rings in the toes as well. And they're not going to wear shoe, because if they wear shoe, are you going to see the rings in their toes? The world is going crazy because of the pride in the heart. And then it tells us in verse 21, and the rings and the nose jewels. And the changeable suits of apparel. And the mantles and the wimples and the crisping
1: pins.
0: And the glasses and the fine linen and the hoods and the veils. And it shall come to pass that instead of sweet smell, there shall be stink. Instead of a gaudy rent, instead of well set air, boldness. And instead of a stomach, a girding of sackcloth and burning instead of beauty. And the men shall fall by the sword, and the mighty men in the war. Agate shall lament and mourn, and she being desolate shall sit upon the ground. That's talking about the judgment that will come when people remain adamant in their evil. And they do not understand that worldliness is an enemy. And they take worldliness like a friend. In Zephaniah, I'm reading from chapter 1, verse 8. And it shall come to pass in the day of the Lord's sacrifice that I will punish the princes and the king's children. Look up here for a moment. And you know, sometimes when you come to the church and you're teaching the word of God, some of the children, young people who are children of our leaders, it's like the word of God is not meant for them. And sometimes times, the children whose parents are not in the church, they show more evidence of being born again than the children whose parents are in the church. The children who are being persecuted by their parents for coming to the church deeper life, those children, they stand with conviction. And they stand with the lifestyle of the believer. But the children of the leaders, the father is a worker in the church. And the mother is a worker in the church. These are the children that prove very proud.
1: I'm
0: very stubborn and incorrigible. And they will not take to the word of God. And their parents, the fathers and the mothers, will not correct them. Look at the children in the church who are very zealous. Many of them in the secondary school, their parents are not in the church. They're persecuting them. It's a great effort for them to come to the Bible study. When they come to the Bible study and they go back home, there's great persecution of them. And yet the following Monday they will come again. You cannot drive them, you cannot correct them, you cannot teach them. Because they are children of leaders in the church. And the Lord says he'll punish them. And all such as are clothed with stranger apparel. In the same day also will I punish all those that leap upon the threshold. And feel their master's houses with violence and disease. I pray God will help us. Give me a good amen. Amen. Because if the Lord does not help us, where is the church going to be in a few years' time? When the world comes in and the world as a great enemy destroys the church. In Luke chapter 16 verse 15. And he said unto them, ye are they with just justify yourselves before men. Are there people like that? And then after you finish the service,
1: well,
0: I don't know what they're talking about. This is not too bad. Mommy, look at me the way I came to church today. And the pastor said the children of leaders are the problem in the church. Mommy, am I all right? Don't mind them. No, you're all right. Daddy, what do you think about this?
1: Papa,
0: why are you asking me? Because the pastor said that we children of you preachers, leaders in the church, looks like we're not good examples to the other children. And Daddy will say, well, that's all right, just you are see a young fellow, go your way. Ye are they which justify yourselves before men, but God knows your hearts. For that which is highly esteemed among men is abomination in the sight of God. Those are the very words of Jesus. Those things were justifying. This is not too bad. I know I'm not doing it the way they are preaching it. I know I'm not following the way they are emphasizing it, but this is not too bad. In 1 Timothy chapter 2 verse 9. In like manner also, that women adorn themselves in modest apparel. With shamefacedness and sobriety, not with broided hair or gold or pearls or costly array. Look up here. What if, you know, we have some of these women leaders? And I understand, I'm your father in the Lord. And there are times a father will talk directly to the daughter. And if you're a real daughter, you will listen to your father. We were having wedding, and then you see all these women leaders with their hairdo. Or maybe where they are having funeral ceremony. And you have all these women. You think they're strangers. You think that the relatives of the people that are bereaved. And then when you check up, we find that there are women workers in the church or women leaders in the church. And yet we have broided ear, or gold or pearls. If the gold is not in your ear, the gold is in your dress. If the gold is not in your dress, the gold is in your wristwatch. And the gold is in your shoe. And the gold is in your bag. And the only thing is not in the ear. But you have more gold on you than the people of the world having their ears. What are we doing? And I'm going to challenge you. If you can go and stay in the saloon and spend 3 hours, and 2-3 women are, you know, making your hair for you. And one is holding this and the other one is holding that. And you can spend 3 hours there. You cannot spend 30 minutes with quiet time. If we are praying, by about 15 minutes we are praying, you are tired, you are yawning. And you're doing something that can stop the prayer. And you can go and spend 3 hours in the saloon. But which becometh women professing godliness with good works. Well, change. I said, we will change, and the blessing of the Lord will be upon us in Jesus' name. And go to point number 2, faith and vigilance against worldliness. You see, if you're going to overcome those things of the world, you need faith and you also need to be vigilant.
1: Well,
0: looking at Ephesians chapter 6 verse 16. Above all, taking the shield of faith, wherewith ye shall be able to quench all the fiery darts of the wicked. And I told you that this enemy that is worldliness is diabolical. It's a diabolical enemy. And it is the devil that is behind worldliness. There's a spirit behind worldliness. John 5:4-5. For whatsoever is born of God overcomes the world. If you're finding it very, very difficult and impossible to give up worldliness, it's an indication to you are not born again. When you hear the word of God, it doesn't give you joy. You're not happy. And you resist it. And you reject it. And it's like, why are they preaching what they are preaching? And it's like, I don't like that part of the Bible. I don't accept that part of the Bible. When you reject the word of God, you are rejecting God. And this is a victory that overcomes the world, even our faith. And then he has a question for you to be very sure. Who is he that overcomes the world but he that believes that Jesus is the Son of God? On the one hand, we need faith. On the other hand, we need vigilance. Tells us in 1 Peter 5:9. Be sober, be vigilant. If your life is lousy, if your life is careless, if your life is worldly, if your life is like the people of the world and you're not sober,
1: and
0: you're loud, and then you are attracting the people of the world to yourself, you know, with your dressing, with your appearance, with your attitude, with your action, then you're not showing evidence that you're a real child of God. Be sober, be vigilant, because your adversary, the devil, as a running lion, walketh about seeking whom he may devour. Whom receives steadfast in the faith. Verse 8 talks about vigilance. In verse 9 it talks about the faith. Those two things are necessary for you to be an overcomer. Knowing that the same afflictions are accomplished in your brethren that are in the world. I pray that this thing that the Lord is telling us will help us in Jesus' name. 1 Corinthians 10:12. It says, wherefore, let him that thinketh his stand, let take heed lest he fall. And sometimes when people hear the word of God, what they do is they'll be comparing with other people. And they'll be saying, is this too bad? After all, sister so and so is like this. After all, a women leader is like that. After all, the coordinator or overseer's wife is like this. And if it's like that, is mine too bad? You're not supposed to compare yourself with anybody. You came into this world all alone by yourself. And you came into the kingdom all alone by yourself. In 2 Corinthians chapter 10, verse 12. For we dare not make ourselves of the number. Or compare ourselves with some that commend themselves. They measuring themselves by themselves and comparing themselves among themselves are not wise. When we hear the word of God, it's not our part to be making comparison. I'm better than so and so. In your marriage, in your wedding, in your appearance, in everything that you do, you're going to keep yourself away from those things of the world. You will not learn how they're doing the evil they're doing. As I've told you, faith and vigilance are both essential in overcoming the spirit and the pressure of the world. We are to watch and pray. One without the other cannot win a permanent victory as an individual. Watching over one another as families. And then as a church, the pastor to open his eyes and see. And the leaders have to open their eyes and see. Is the world coming in? And then if you know the world is coming in, and you are vigilant, what do? You talk about it. You read the Bible about it. You alert the people of God about it. And what are the things of the world we're talking about? Number one is pride and its pursuit. The pride and the pursuit of the world. Watch against them. That the pursuit of the world will not take over the church. The pride in the world will not take over the church. Number two, it's pranks and pretense. And everything, the world is like hypocritical. Number three, it's perversion and pollution. And sometimes even the secondary school. And then they get some perversions and pollutions of the world there. If you are not watchful, you are not looking at their boxes, you are not looking at their bags. You're not looking at the photographs they're carrying about. You're not looking at the CDs they're carrying about. The perversion and the pollution from the internet, they bring it to your house and you never know. But you see, you must watch against the perversion, the pollution of the world from coming to your family and also from coming to the church. And sometimes you overseers, you pastors there, you coordinators there. Anytime you come to church, you always sit only at the platform. And when you have a crowd stretched before you, you don't know what they are doing, you don't know how they are living. You never attend wedding or anything. And you just sit at the pulpit, just dishing out the word of God, the word of God. The people are not following. Mix with them, go to them, see them the way they are. And look at them intimately. If they're bringing bring the perversions and the pollutions of the world into the church, then you'll be able to know. Number 4, it's picnics and its plays. The drama. You see, the world, they have a lot of entertainment. And they want to go to the seaside, they want to refresh themselves. Number 5, it's provocation and pugnacity. You know, that's of the world, and they train themselves to fight. And we must be vigilant against it. Number 6, it's passion and its pleasures. Number 7, it's preferences and preoccupation. And the preferences is always to minister to the flesh. Whether it is music, it's for the flesh. Whether it is wedding, it's for the flesh. Whether it is funeral, it's for the flesh. Why will they say that, you know, somebody who died about 7-8 years ago, they want to do the burial all over again now? And that's because they are preoccupied with the pleasure of the world. Number 8, it's politics and permissiveness. If let's say a coordinator in a particular district wants the people to like him, to love him, there'll be plain politics. If he sees things that are going wrong, he'll not correct them, because he feels people don't like correction. And if he wants to be in their favorable book, and if he wants to be exalted among them, he's not going to correct them. If he looks at the choir and the choir is not being well, he's going to keep on smiling, saying, "You people of God, how nice, how great you are. You're a great Lord." That's politics. If he looks at the youth section and they're not, you know, hurrying up and coming to the Bible study, and they're not obeying the word of God, and they're like this and like that, and they're writing love letters in the church and passing to one another, the coordinator who wants to play politics will not correct it. They'll just say, "Children of God, raise up your hand. How great you are. How wonderful you are. I want to tell you that I'm the coordinator in this place. I'm the overseer, the pastor here. I love you. And God loves you. Say amen." Then they say amen. They clap for him. They say, "You know, I like our coordinator. No matter what you do, he has understanding. He's like a real father." That's politics. You're not going to take those people to heaven if you cannot correct anything. If things are wrong, get them corrected. It tells us in Jeremiah chapter 10 verse 2. Thus says the Lord, "Learn not the way of the heathen." Don't bring the politics of the land into the church. 1 Thessalonians chapter 5 verse 6 all through to verse 8. Therefore, let us not sleep as do others, but let us watch and be sober. For they that sleep in the night. And they that be drunken in the night. But let us who are of the day be sober, putting on the breastplate of faith and love, and for an helmet the hope of salvation. In Luke chapter 21, verse 34, and take it to yourselves, lest at any time your hearts be overcharged with surfeiting and drunkenness and the cares of this life. That's worldliness right there. So that they come upon you unawares. For as a snare shall it come on all them that dwell on the face of the whole earth. Watch ye therefore and pray always that ye may be accounted worthy to escape all diseases that shall come to pass and to stand before the Son of Man. I said we'll stand on that day. I come to point number 3, freedom and victory over the world. In John chapter 8, we're looking at verse 32. And ye shall know the truth, and the truth shall make you free. Give me a good amen. You know, it's the truth that sets us free. And if we just gloss over it, and we patch the congregation, and we don't read the word of God, and interpret it and apply it, there will be no freedom. But now you have known the truth. I said now you have known the truth. And the truth will set you free from worldliness in Jesus' name. In verse 36, if the Son therefore shall make you free, ye shall be free indeed. Romans chapter 8, verse 29. To whom he did foreknow, he also did predestinate to be conformed to the image of his Son. Look up here. The things that were important to Christ are those things important to me. The way that Jesus honored his Father, obeyed his Father, is that the way I'm honoring the Father, obeying the Father? That he might be the firstborn among many brethren. If you're a child of God, you are one of those many brethren. Philippians chapter 2, reading from verse 5. Here he tells us, let this mind be in you, which was also in Christ Jesus. Would you say you have the mind of Christ? The attitude of Christ, the lifestyle of Christ? You are going somewhere. Will Jesus go to this place I'm going? What are you going to do there? Will Jesus go to do there what I'm going to do now? You come to church and you act in a particular way. Will Jesus act like this? You want to go to a wedding? Will Jesus attend the wedding and be like this? You put on any dress and Is it your glory you are seeking, or the glory of the Lord? Is it to turn the minds of other people to your flesh, or it is to turn their mind unto the Lord? And you know, if you hear all this and you still find it impossible to obey the word of God, it's because you don't have the grace of God. You are not born again. When you are born again, the new birth will make it possible for you to be obedient to the word of God. In 1 Samuel chapter 8 verse 5,
1: Samuel
0: and said unto him, Behold, thou art old, and thy sons walk not in thy ways. Now make us a king to judge us like all the nations. That's worldliness right there. Any time in your Christian profession, any time in your personal life, you want to be like all the other nations. That's the
1: world.
0: Maybe you are in the choir, for example. And you know the choir people act in other churches. And you know the choir members in other churches, they are not under the control of any pastor. And they do whatever they want to do. They play any kind of music they want to play. And if the pastor in that church will not allow them, they will rebel. And they will carry out that rebellion in a very dramatic way. And then if you are talking to yourself, let's be like the choir, like other places. That's worldliness right there. And if there is worldliness, you are allowing the enemy to eat up the vibrance and the vitality of your Christian life. And in this church, we're not going to allow that. Or rather not have the choir. We're not going to have it here. Give me a good amen. And these people said, give us a king. Why do you want a king? You want to be like all the other nations. Our workers will not be like other churches. Our members will not be like other churches. Our choir will not be like other churches. When the newcomers come in here, we want them to see that this church is not like the other churches. But because if it's like the other churches, why are they going to leave their church? Why are they coming here? But we're going to be different. In Romans chapter 8, I'm reading from verse 2. It says, For the law of the spirit of life in Christ Jesus has made me free from the law of sin and death. The spirit of God will make us free. I said it will make us free. When we talk about freedom, number one, freedom from the abominations of the world. Almost any place you go, the abominations are there. If you don't recognize it, they introduce it to you. They say, now you are walking in a place like this. And because you are walking here, we don't want you as a lady to walk to be walking here with a gown. We want you to be smart and to put on the slacks. And it doesn't matter where you are. If you go to this area of work, they tell you that. If you go to the bank, they tell you that. You go there, they tell you that. Those are the abominations of the world. And this very day, the Lord has set us free from the abomination of the world. Number two, freedom from the affection of the world. Number three, freedom from association with the world. How come that some people say they are believers? If you are discussing anything, they say, this is how they do it in the Catholic Church. How do you know? How do you know? Are you going there? This is how they do it in the Anglican Church. This is how they do it in Seventh-day Adventist. This is how they do it in the Salvation Army. How do you have all this knowledge, all this information? You know, as we're looking at our wedding, as we're looking at our foreign ceremony, this is how they do it in the Redeemed. This is how they do it in First Corinthians. How do you know? Have you been associating with almost all the churches everywhere? Where you are free, it sets you free from association from the world. Number four, freedom from the agitation of the world. Freedom from the agitation of the world. Many years ago, when this church started as a ministry, and we all gave ourselves to the Lord, a real conversion experience. If somebody did something wrong, you say sit down, the fellow will sit down. There will be no argument, no agitation, no aggressive action. Just sit down. His friends might ask him, what is it you are not doing what you used to do? The Bible study leader, the zoo to call me then, told me to sit down. What happened? Oh, I'm the one that went wrong. I did this, I did that. Now, today, if somebody did something bad, and then will say, sit down there. He himself will say, I am sitting down physically, but inside me, I am standing up. Agitation. And he'll be making signals to his friend to cause trouble, to cause commotion. Did you read in the papers? And they said, if the president wants to be there beyond
1: 2007,
0: we're going to make the country ungovernable for him. What that means is, we're going to cause confusion, commotion, that he will not be able to direct the affairs of the nation. That's agitation.
1: And
0: when anybody in the church says, if any of the sections do anything wrong, and you discipline them, we will make the church ungovernable. That's agitation of the world coming in right there. You want to go to heaven, and there's somebody here on the pulpit saying this is the way to go to heaven. Are you fighting him? when you become a child of God, you are free from the agitation of the world, and we are free. I said we're free. Number five, we are free from the amusements of the world. Number six, it sets us free from the ambition of the world.
1: An
0: ambition of the world is the ambition of Absalom.
1: They
0: want to take over from David. And they don't want to wait for their time. Number seven, you are set free from the apparel of the world. Appearance of the world, adornment of the world. Even the people of the world now, some of them are getting concerned about the dressing in the world. And they're writing in the papers and they're saying, this is bad, this is bad. And you know, if the people of the world are even talking about it, we church, we should demonstrate it. I said we should demonstrate it. We're going to retain our freedom. I said we're going to remain freedom. If that is what you are asking the Lord to do for you today, you rise on your feet and then you will send a real fervent prayer unto the God of heaven, that the world will not eat up your Christian life. The world will not destroy your Christian life. Without holiness, no man shall see the Lord. Call upon the Lord. Don't compare yourself with other members of the church who are not born again. Leave them to themselves. Leave them to themselves. And you keep on looking unto Jesus, the author and the finisher of our faith. The leader's wife, don't worry about her. She has her own life to live. A leader's daughter, don't worry about her. She has her own life to live.
1: The
0: leader's husband, don't worry about him.
1: A
0: leader's son, don't worry about him.
1: They
0: have their lives to live. You live your life in obedience to the word of God. A worker in the choir, don't worry about him. You have your life to live. You came to the church not to follow anybody's example. Be free. Free from sin, secret sin, open sin, open rebellion. Be free. Free from the sins of the world. Whatever others do, that's their decision. Make up your own mind. You want to serve the Lord? Serve the Lord. When you have faith in God, you have victory in Christ. The evidence that you are born again is that you are having victory over the world. And you are not acting like the people of the world anymore. Your mind, your heart, your spirit, your soul, your attitude, the faith on things on high. Have an experience with the Lord before you go. Be conformed to the image of Christ. The mind of Christ. The attitude of Christ. The actions of Christ. The obedience of Christ, the righteousness of Christ, the character of Christ, in the believer, That's what the Lord wants to accomplish in your life. Give him a chance to walk in your life. Let that mighty change come within you and come upon you. Real faith will set you free from the world and all the pollutions of the world.

0: Let's pray.
1: Heavenly Father, we thank you for bringing us together to worship you.
0: And
1: remember you as creator and redeemer. Thank you, Lord, for your love and for the plans and provisions you have for us.
0: Lord, you
1: grant us the faith to hold on to your faithfulness. So that everything you have for us in this life and for us to do, ministering to the needs of people, getting souls saved, you help us to be faithful to the very end in Jesus' name.
0: Amen.
1: Open the scriptures to every one of your children here today so that, Lord, our worship as well as learning at the feet of the Lord Jesus will profit everyone.
0: Jesus'
1: mighty name, we pray.
0: Jesus, Dahoni, come, we
1: mihodete. We thank the Lord for our day of worship, and we thank the Lord for keeping us alive, so we can see a wonderful day.
0: Mindo pra juwe yewe na azasi na mito toyeto azai na dua kono azai talai to
1: de. And then we benefit from what the Lord has for His people.
0: Those who cannot dwell in that new cloth in the night better etole.
1: We're looking at Deuteronomy today, chapter 7, and I'm reading from verses 9, 10, and 11. Deuteronomy chapter 7, verse 9, all through to verse 11. But because the Lord loved you, and because He would keep the oath which He had sworn unto your fathers, as the Lord brought you out with the mighty hand.
0: And redeemed
1: you out of the house of bondmen from the land of Pharaoh, the king of Egypt.
0: Know
1: therefore that the Lord thy God, He is God, the faithful God, which keepeth covenant and mercy with them that love Him and keep His commandments to 1,000 generations.
0: Verse 10,
1: He repairs them that hate Him to their face. To destroy them, He will not slack to him that hateth him. He will return to his face.
0: In verse 11,
1: thou shalt therefore keep the commandments and the statutes and the judgments which I command thee this day to do them.
0: Here
1: the Lord is telling us about His trustworthiness. About His faithfulness. That when He promises, He is able to fulfill. And He actually fulfills all the promises that He gives. God is a faithful God. And He never forgets His promise. Never forgets what He says He will do. And as
0: you
1: day by day look at the promises of the Lord and believe those promises, May the yes and amen in your life in Jesus' name.
0: Moses
1: is about to leave the children of Israel. The Lord was going to call him home. To go to his final reward. Everything that has a beginning has an end. Life that has a beginning
0: and
1: an end. The ministry that has a beginning as an end. And then he wanted to assure the children of Israel that a lot of things the Lord had done. And what he had promised is able to do. And
0: it's
1: going to do. That's the reason why just before he left, the Lord gave him the word, remind the people that I'm a faithful God. The Lord is faithful. If he says he'll do something good to those who believe him, he'll do.

0: kuluno e dabwe wai to etito lonle me nungbo to esoje asole de.
1: In fact, the Lord is telling us that that faithfulness is every time and every day.
0: Nungbo tonde jorami no nungbo nye ne we kopo nung egbeso egbeso tonwe.
1: That's why the word of God is telling us Lamentation chapter 3 verse 22 and verse 23.
0: Ezo ko jorami to avigbe jorami ato meta ato ato.
1: It is of the Lord's mercies that we are not consumed because his compassions fail not.
0: Verse
1: 23, they are new every morning. Great is thy faithfulness.
0: Verse 24,
1: the Lord is my portion, says my soul, therefore will I hope in him. If you are passing through any challenge, any problem, know that God is faithful. God is a faithful God, and the good things that said he will do, he will do them in Jesus' name.
0: First Corinthians chapter 1 verse 9,
1: both the left and the right, the old and the new, Old Testament, New Testament, the whole Bible, reminding us of the faithfulness of God.
0: First Corinthians chapter 1 verse 9,
1: God is faithful, by whom ye were called unto the fellowship of his Son Jesus Christ our Lord.
0: It says
1: the reason you are even in Christ is because of the faithfulness of God. It is by the faithfulness of God, trustworthiness of the promise of God, that's why you are called into the kingdom. Hebrews chapter 10, and we're looking at verse 23. Let us hold fast the profession of our faith without wavering. Why? For he is faithful that promised. God is faithful. He'll be faithful to you in Jesus' name.
0: We're
1: looking at the faithfulness of a covenant keeping God. We're going to look at the message in our three perspectives. Number one, the condition of blessing and fruitfulness in life. Condition of blessing and fruitfulness in life.
0: Yeah,
1: let's look at Deuteronomy again. We're looking at chapter 7, verse 12.
0: Therefore,
1: it shall come to pass, if ye hearken to these judgments and keep and do them, that the Lord thy God shall keep unto thee the covenant and the mercy which is swear unto thy fathers.
0: You'll
1: find in that verse one little word, we say that word is a word of condition.
0: Here
1: the Lord is saying, I want to bless you. I'm just too eager to, I love to bless you. And I want you to have a happy life. A healed, healthy life. And a holy life, a righteous life, a fearless life, a bold life. A life that achieves, a life that accomplishes, and I've made provision for you. But you see,

0: There's a condition for that blessing. That's why it says, if. In verse 12, if ye hearken to these judgments, and you keep them, and you know that this is for your life. You know, many people, they think that going to church and serving the Lord, they say it's to serve their parents. You know, when I was very young, and daddy would say, we go to church every Sunday. And I felt, you know, I was doing it for him. And the things we did when we were young, it's like you're doing it for daddy and mom, because if you didn't do it, then it's going to frown at it. The Lord is saying, no, this is for your life. This condition of blessing. If ye hearken to these judgments and keep and do them, the Lord thy God shall keep unto thee the covenant and the mercy which he swore unto thy fathers. And he will love thee and bless thee and multiply thee. He will also bless the fruit of thy womb. And then it says, and the fruit of thy land, thy corn, thy wine, thine oil, and the increase of thy kind, and the flocks of thy sheep, in the land which he sware unto thy fathers to give them.
1: Papa, we are taught about now you are now we. But now do now we. But we so dead. You are now so. Trust is saying, but that way, tongato. What is saying?
0: Thou shalt be blessed above all people. In fact, you know, daddy and mommy, they normally say, what I didn't have in life, I want you to have. But since it's one condition, that you'll go beyond the people behind you, the people around you, that thou shalt be blessed above all the people.
1: And
0: there shall be no male or female that will be barren among you or among your cattle, and the Lord will take away from thee what? Tell me out loud. People worry and how people fret and how people are anxious about, you know, this sickness and this sickness and that sickness. That one they saw in the family, that one killed daddy, that one killed mommy.
1: Oh,
0: that one killed my uncle and my cousin. That one has claimed the life of my siblings, my brothers and sisters. And maybe he's coming to me. The Lord said, the way you can ward off all those sicknesses, all those evil things, is that you just look at the condition. And I will put none of the evil diseases of Egypt which thou knowest upon thee, but will lay them upon all them that hate thee.
1: You're
0: going to find something here, you understand? It's good to pray. Prayer is good, prayer is wonderful. Prayer is not enough. You must listen to the word and obey the word of God. It's wonderful to fast. Fasting has efficacy and power. But the Lord is saying, you can do all the fasting, you can fast every day of the year. That's not the condition. The condition is, if you will hearken to my word. There are some people that say, I'm going through some attack and some affliction, some oppression, and this sickness coming, that sickness coming. I cannot eat now because, you know, how can I be eating when I'm suffering like this? I'm going to fast until all these things are gone. And the Lord is saying, that's all right, it's good to fast, but don't kill yourself with fasting. All you need to do is obey the word of
1: God.
0: And he says, if you were hearken to the voice of the Lord your God, obey his voice. He says, then I'm going to give you all these blessings. Not the condition of blessing and the condition of fruitfulness in life. We're looking at Exodus chapter 15. I'm reading there from verse 26.
1: Exodus 15,
0: verse 26. And I want you to look for the word if. It's the condition. When you overlook that word if, and then you just say, God will bless me, God will bless me. We say, God is a faithful God. He knows the terms of his blessing. Exodus chapter 15, verse 26, and said, if thou wilt diligently hearken to the voice of the Lord thy God, I will do that which is right in his sight.
1: What
0: is right in your own sight, I will give ear to his commandment and keep, how many? Tell me out loud, all his statutes. I will put none of these diseases upon thee, which are brought upon the Egyptians. I am the Lord that healeth
1: thee.
0: And you know, by holiness, by righteousness, we can declare this church a healthy church. And the blessings of the Lord will flow in our lives in Jesus' name.
1: Chapter 23,
0: verse 22. Exodus chapter 23, verse 22. But if thou shalt indeed obey his voice and do all that I speak, then I will be an enemy to thine enemies, and an adversary to thine
1: adversaries.
0: You know, many people that spend all their lives chasing enemies. In fact, some people think about enemies more than they think about Christ. And they mention enemy more than they mention God. And that idea of enemy has totally corrupted their lives, has turned their face away from the Lord.
1: All they are running
0: after is, you know, kill the enemy, but, you know, put the enemy to shame. And do this for them, do that for the enemy, and they don't say, don't bother about them. All you need to do is obey my voice.
1: Why not?
0: Some people that should are very selective.
1: They're
0: like children.
1: You give
0: them bread and put some jam in the bread. They eat the jam and hand the bread over back to you. And then you put jam or butter on it again. And then they take the butter and the jam, they hand the bread back to you. Say, hey, eat everything. You don't just select.
1: But I'm bell jam.
0: You give them the word of healing, the word of holiness. They take the healing and then, you know, hand back the holiness back to you. Don't do that. Take everything. It's the totality of the word of God that brings blessing upon our lives. That's why it says in verse 20, all that I speak, enemies, give me a good amen. For mine angel, I will cut them up. I will take sickness away from the midst of thee.
1: A
0: conditional on the eighth.
1: Deuteronomy
0: chapter 11, verse 22.
1: Deuteronomy tawolo kwe tonfueton konukwawe.
0: You see that? It's always there. The condition of blessing. If ye shall begin to keep all these commandments, which I command you to do them, and to love the Lord your God, to walk in all his ways, and to cleave unto him, then will the Lord drive out all these nations from before you, and ye shall possess greater nations and mightier than yourselves.
1: Every place
0: whereon the soles of your feet shall tread shall be yours. From the wilderness, from Lebanon, from the river, and the river Euphrates, even unto the uttermost sea, shall your course be.
1: Sons of Bolome, Po Lebanon, Nicosan, Otoloco, Oto, Evlet, Loco, you know, Yahulo, can I meet my body, meet on?
0: Shall no man be able to stand before you? Even naturally, have you seen that, you know, secret sinning makes a person a coward? You know, when you're sinning, disobeying the Lord withdraws his presence. Then you become like a coward, and you'll be running before an ant, before a cockroach, before a rat, and before every reptile, you'll be running away.
1: And if you,
0: a little boy, a little girl doing something, you'll be running away. And then if
1: you
0: see old women, old men, you're suspecting everybody. What makes you such a coward? So fearful, so frightened. Because of sinning. But the righteous is as bold as a lion. And the Lord says, I'm with you. I'll go before you. Witches or wizards, whatever, they will not be able to stand before you. It is based on obedience to the word of God. And if you're saved and you're living that life of real salvation, cleaving to the Lord and connected with the Lord, there is nothing to fear. The shall no man be able to stand before you, for the Lord your God shall lay the fear of you and the dread of you upon all the land that he shall tread upon, as he has said unto you. It will happen.
1: Verse 26,
0: behold, I set before you this day a blessing and a curse. A blessing, if you obey the commandments of the Lord your God, which I command you this day. Job chapter 36, verse 11.
1: Job
0: if they obey him, the if is there again, is a condition of blessing and a condition of fruitfulness in life. Serve him, they shall spend their days in prosperity and their years in pleasures. Look at verse 12. But if they obey not, Job, be very careful. Bad things have happened already. Painful things have happened already. The sickness, the boils will see that on you already. And then even your wife saying, curse God and die, will see that already.
1: But
0: Job, all that will not matter at all. You hold the key in your hand. To become prosperous again, to get out and to get up out of that bed of affliction. Job, listen to this, but if they obey not, they shall perish by the sword and they shall die without knowledge. I pray you are going to obey the Lord. John chapter 15, verse 7. If ye abide in me, this is Christ talking. If ye abide in me and my words abide in you, ye shall ask what ye will, and it shall be done unto you. The Lord makes it very clear there that the condition is still abiding in the Lord, the word of the Lord abiding in us, and living our lives according to his word. Not according to your own way. You know, there are some things that our flesh would like to do, but it's contrary to the spirit. Once you obey the flesh, you deny the spirit. You disobey the spirit. But if you say no to the flesh and yes to the spirit of God, no to temptation and yes to righteousness and holiness, the blessings of God will multiply in your life. If ye keep my commandments, ye shall abide in my love, even as I have kept my Father's commandments and abide in his love. The Lord Jesus was saying, I didn't just do my will, I did the will of the Father. I please the Father every time. That's why the Father has not let me. He's always with me. Look at John chapter 12, verse 24. Verily, verily, I say unto you, except a corn of wheat fall into the ground and die, it abideth alone. But if it die, it bringeth forth much fruit. You know, there are people that want to bring forth fruit. I want to have fruit in evangelism.
1: And
0: fruit in ministry.
1: And
0: fruit in my family.
1: And
0: fruit in my business.
1: And
0: fruit in everything I do. I want to be fruitful. I want to be prosperous. It die. You have to die to sell. He that loveth his life shall lose it. He that is also, you know, protecting his life.
1: You're
0: protecting yourself from insults. The insult is not even there yet, but you are suspecting. Somebody might insult you. And before the fellow insults you, let me give it to him. Let me do this against him so that he'll be afraid of me. It says it must die, but he that loveth his life shall lose it. But he that hateth his life in this world shall keep it unto life eternal.
1: Verse 26,
0: if any man serve me. There's an if there again. It's a condition. If any man serve me, let him follow me. And where I am, there also shall my servant be. That's going to heaven. Going to heaven is not just, you know, I come to church, therefore I'm going to heaven. No, there's an if. If you abide in his word, if you honor his word, if you obey his word, and if your obedience is not an interrupted kind of obedience, you know, some people, their obedience is seasonal. Rainy season, you try to obey. Dry season, things are dry now. The heat is too much. How can you obey God in this condition? Well, how can God bless you in this condition? If any man serve me, let him follow me. And where I am in heaven, there shall my servant be. If any man serve me, it says him will my Father honor. The honor of the Lord comes upon us when we're serving the Lord in an uninterrupted manner.
1: That's
0: John chapter 3, verse 21 and verse 22.
1: Our
0: heart condemns us not.
1: Good
0: heart.
1: I had a be
0: clean conscience, clear conscience.
1: I have we wait to wait my daughter.
0: Then have we confidence toward God, and whatsoever we ask on the basis of that if the if of obedience.
1: When a mule into to the dog like joy away, the Nundepe, me can be okay, not a doing you, look at me, Jatun, the Lord Ginemo, Mimo, eat a day.
0: Whatsoever we ask, we receive of him, because we keep his commandments and do those things that are pleasing in his sight. The Lord told the children of Israel the condition of blessing, that if we're going to be blessed in our lives, especially in an uninterrupted manner.
1: Blessed
0: spiritually. Blessed in our families.
1: Blessed
0: in our work. And blessed everywhere and in everything. It says the condition of that blessing and fullness in life is obedience to the word of the Lord.
1: We're
0: coming to point number two now. Come to Deuteronomy chapter 7. I'm reading from verse
1: 3.
0: Neither shalt thou make marriages with them. Thy daughter thou shalt not give unto his son, nor his daughter shalt thou take unto thy son, for they will turn away thy son from following me, that they may serve the other gods. So will the anger of the Lord be kindled against you and destroy you suddenly. In verse 5, but thus shall ye deal with them. Ye shall destroy their altars, and break down their images, and cut down their groves, and burn their graven images of fire.
1: Patoto le we minawa kheyedo minawa gbaye ton le le ayibo so san odoti ye ton le gbidigbidi bo so ko voduzu ye ton le le ayibo imi o do me obocho pipa ye ton le.
0: Thou art an holy people unto the Lord thy God. The Lord thy God has chosen thee to be a special people unto himself above all the people that are upon the face of the earth.
1: Point
0: number two now, the consequence of backsliding through fleshly lust.
1: We consequence
0: of backsliding through fleshly lust.
1: Mindo tato agojo gudo ton bon agojo gudo pa
0: the children of Israel were going to another place, the promised land.
1: Ya po zeto na yeje to de me yeje agba pagbe ton laji.
0: But some people were occupying that land. And the Lord said, I'm going to displace them, dispossess them. Well, because the earth is the Lord's and the fullness thereof. And those people had not respected and honored and reverenced the Lord who gave them the land. And they had done abominable things in the land. Because of that, he said, I'll dispossess them. It's like when somebody is not paying his house rent, and the landlord is saying, I'm going to eject him. Why? He's not paying his deal.
1: And
0: I'm going to bring a faithful person
2: given a faithful tenant into that house. The landlord has a right to do that. And God, who has the whole land and all those countries, he has a right. When these people were not paying their due of honor and respect and reverence unto the Lord, to dispossess them and give them to the people that will bring fruit unto him. Therefore he said, I'm going to make you get there, but when you get there, the reason I'm sending them out, you must not do that same thing. They worship idols, you will not worship idols. My anger is against them. I don't want my anger to be upon you. And you will not do what they have done. And the way to avoid that, avoid marriage contact with
1: them.
2: If you get into any marriage contact with them, here are the things that will happen. Number one, they will turn the hearts of your children away from me. They'll turn them to Satan, to demons, to idols. Therefore, you will destroy anything belonging to those people. What's the application to us today? Your son, your daughter is bringing some materials home that belongs to those Canaanites and to those Hivites and to those Jebusites. The Lord is saying, watch, watch very well before they come into that kind of contact arrangement with them, that agreement with them. Destroy those things. Say, my son, you can't do this. My daughter, you can't do this. You must not give your daughters to those unbelievers. Neither must you allow your son to take those unbelievers and say, well, daddy, I love him. Daddy, I love her. Okay. Not an unbeliever.
1: Well,
2: I pray nobody will bring unbelievers to your house. Now, remember when I say unbelievers, I'm not talking about churches, because even unbelievers may be around you here and they come into, you know, your Sunday service every time.
1: It's called
2: Deeper Life, she's called Deeper Life, but her character. Alive. Even though she has the name Deeper Life, as a name that she lives, but she's dead spiritually.
1: Not just
2: daddy, that lady is coming to Deeper Life. That's not what we're looking for. We're looking for Christians. Those who are born again.
1: Babache. You let Deeper Life know what I'm talking about. Please tell me, dear me, today.
2: Those who are children of God.
1: You love it. You are with
2: them. And they show the evidence that they belong to the Lord. Not just somebody coming to church. Or maybe a young man, daddy, you know, that man, he never misses Bible study, but the Bible study always misses him.
1: And
2: he remains in sin, continues in sin. We're not talking about people that are just there physically. We're talking about people that are there spiritually. Like you. Are you there? You miss Bible study? Okay, Bible study misses you. Praise the Lord. It will get into your heart, your soul, your mind, your brain, your life. Every part of you will be saturated with the study of the word of God in Jesus' name. Joshua chapter 23, verse 12. Else, if ye do in any wise go back and cleave unto the remnant of these nations, even these that remain among you, and shall make marriages with them, and go in unto them, and date you, know for a certainty that the Lord your God will no more drive out any of these nations from before you, but they shall be snares and traps unto you, and scourges in your sides, and thorns in your eyes, until ye perish from off this good land which the Lord your God has given you.
1: Sibanye miha to arade pepe me goi go do bo sebo bo sebo kuko to akota rele tondo goye no ele repo do mi chen chen bata lo wule po ye po bo yi romenje ye de bo ye wule je mi de mi ni nyu enam nungbo 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
2: That's the danger of unequal yoke in marriage.
1: If
2: you look at the language and what the Lord is saying, he said there shall be snares and traps. If you have lived in the village before, you know how to use snares and traps to catch those animals. And once their leg is stuck, except that leg is caught, except they amputated and they are there for the fire, they are waiting for the fire. It's not just a trap. And what the Lord is saying is that if you go into that unequal yoke with unbelievers, eventually you are trapped, eventually you are snared, and the end will be fire. I pray God will deliver us. And
1: he's
2: saying that if you go to marry that unbeliever because they have money, because they have this and they are greater nations than the nation of Israel, he says there will be thorns in your eyes, not just a grain of sand. You know, sometimes we young people who are thinking about marriage will say, the church will not allow me to marry this one. Is it the church? You have your life to live, it's not the church. What we're telling you is that the word of God says to be thorns in your eyes. And it will be traps and snares unto you. And it's going to bring everlasting fire. It's not church. It's that if you want to live a peaceful life, if you want to live a life that is free from all the snares and the traps and the thorns and all the scourges, then you keep away from them. Other people are saying, you know, I'm a preacher in deeper life, I'm a pastor in deeper life, and I'm a minister. The church will not allow me to marry her. What do you mean? Church will not allow you? It's not about church, it's about your life. The problem is that if you marry that person, what the Lord is saying, you marry an unbeliever, is going to be scourges in your sides. Traps and snares and thorns in your eyes.
1: I pray God to bring us in Jesus' name.
2: You know, sometimes when people don't understand the Bible, they go to, you know, somebody is trying to say, I love you, and say, you know, I love you too, but you know what? The church I go, deeper
1: life.
2: If they hear, and you know that person is a member of our church.
1: And I
2: see you now talking to me. If he goes to report,
1: he'll
2: be in your life because of somebody is reporting. Somebody wants to give you poison. You know, my brother, I would have drunk this thing to commit suicide and die. But look at that person is watching me. Because the person is watching me, I cannot take the poison. Are you not taking poison because I'm watching you?
1: It's
2: because of me you're not eating poison. Answer me now. You young people who have not married, it's because of me you're not eating poison. Pastor must not hear. Let me hear now.
1: Pastor,
2: that you are drinking poison. That you want to die. You will not die. The reason you are not taking poison is for your own sake. It's for yourself. So that you avoid all these troubles. You avoid them in Jesus' name. Let's look at this man here. 1 Kings chapter 11, verse 1. But King Solomon loved many strange women together with the daughter of Pharaoh.
1: And
2: you think about that. Haven't you read history?
1: Just
2: know what Pharaoh did to the children of Israel. Now you are a king over those children of Israel, and then you even loved the daughter of Pharaoh. Women of the Moabites and the Ammonites and the Edomites and the Sidonians and the Hittites.
1: You
2: what they did to the children of Israel when they were coming from Egypt unto the land of Canaan. Of the nations concerning which the Lord said unto the children of Israel, ye shall not go in to them, neither shall they come in unto you, for surely they will turn away your heart for after their God. Solomon claimed unto these in love. Brothers and sisters, look up. Real wisdom is when you're able to protect your life from present danger, future danger, and eternal danger. I don't care how much wisdom you have in mathematics or chemistry or physics, how much wisdom you have in political science, how much wisdom you have in making money, getting money, raising a company. If you don't have wisdom to avoid danger, what wisdom do you have? Look at this man. He wrote the book of Proverbs, and he talked about, you know, that a strange woman that is locking there and is trying to catch people, and he said, my son, listen to Solomon.
1: One day, when me wrong, we went on, bro, Solomon
2: wrote all that, and then he fell into that same trap himself. Isn't this the man that wrote in Proverbs chapter 6 that if you allow that strange woman to catch you, your life will become like a piece of bread? And that same Solomon loved all these strange women. You know, somebody can have a kind of wisdom to preach and wisdom to quote the Bible, but talking about wisdom to
1: live.
2: And wisdom that protects your life. That you know that this is poison, this is a trap, and this is a messenger of death. And it's going to bring the wrath of God in your life. And then you have the wisdom to run away from that. That's the wisdom that counts.
1: That's
2: the kind of wisdom that will help you to get into eternity saved without any problem at all. And I call that wisdom that counts for eternity. But all the other kind of wisdom to write exam, that's good. But that wisdom doesn't get you to heaven. To make money, that wisdom doesn't get you to heaven. The wisdom that counts for eternity, that you see danger like this, the danger might be on the face of a woman, or the danger might be on the face of a man. And to say, yes, I see your face, looks beautiful, but I see danger in those beautiful eyes. And then you run away. That is wisdom. And pity Solomon.
1: Oh, Solomon.
2: When people are debating today where Solomon is, did he go to heaven? Really, we don't know. No theologian can tell you that he went to heaven or went to hell. That's between him and God. But you know, we're talking about Abraham, and we say he's in heaven, we're sure. We're talking about Enoch, we say he's in heaven, we're sure. And we're talking about Samuel, we say he's in heaven, and we're sure. About Daniel, he's in heaven, we're sure.
1: Do
2: you have the wisdom that Solomon had? But the wisest man will argue, will debate about whether he's in heaven or not. I pray that when you die, nobody will argue about whether you're in heaven or not. Yes, we know, like Enoch. Yes, we know, like Abel. Yes, we know, like Paul. He is in heaven. That will not be doubted. Is he there? Is he not there? I will be there. Look at verse 3. And he had how many wives? Tell me. You want that? And then it says princesses and how many concubines? His wife turned away his heart. Look at how miserable he will be. They came from all various backgrounds, various religions. And this one is saying, if you love me, follow my religion.
1: Now.
2: One is trying to follow that. Another woman is saying, ah, you love that woman more than me. If you love me, follow my religion now. Miserable to die in that condition. And I'm saying, what is the wisdom? Better not to have wisdom than to have all these things and then live a miserable life. I pray God will deliver us. It says in verse 4, for it came to pass when Solomon was this is the time he should be preparing for heaven. That's when he got into trouble. When Solomon was old, when he was near the grave, when he was near eternity, when he should be thinking, where will I spend eternity? That's when he began to do foolish things. It's terrible for a young person to backslide. It's more terrible for an old man to backslide. Past, when Solomon was old, that his wife turned away his heart after other gods, and his heart was not perfect with the Lord his God, as was the heart of David his father.
1: I pray we'll learn our lesson.
2: Solomon went after Ashtoreth, the goddess of the Sidonians, after Milcom, the abomination of the Ammonites, and Solomon did what? Evil in the sight of the Lord, and went not fully after the Lord as did David his father. Solomon built what? A nice place for Chemosh, the abomination of the of Moab.
1: When was Solomon white? Do ten yagadena Chemosh osunu Moabinu later.
2: In his earlier days, when he was younger, he built a temple for the worship of the living God.
1: So when they to tantan when to who when to a temple na juwaya we etan.
2: Now as the king as the came old, he used that same wisdom.
1: If you realize nyoko no yaza onye roko loga
2: to build shrine, idol temples, idols in the hill that is before Jerusalem, even before Jerusalem.
1: And
2: from Molech, he built another one, the abomination of the children of Ammon. And likewise, did he tell me the rest? How many wives did he have? How many concubines? Altogether 700 plus 300 are many. And likewise did he for all his strange wives which burnt incense and sacrifice unto their gods. And I'm asking, Solomon, where did you get the money? He used the money of Israel, the money of the people of God, to build idols, temples, and shrines. I'm wondering where he's spending eternity now. Be careful. careful. Be careful. I told you, association will bring assimilation.
1: I there we go. Verse 9.
2: And the Lord was angry with Solomon because his heart was turned from the Lord God of Israel, which had appeared unto him twice.
1: For chene tokun okunlo soya dino to Solomon igona ye lai kai to sokunlo de u to jiwayawe Israel to resa ukhia akwa ngulawe.
2: You know, when they go to marry like that from outside, they are in between you, one leg in the palace, another leg another place. The things that, you know, are not being done here, you know, the wife won't sit down, the husband won't sit down. They cannot speak the language of the people of God anymore. The lives are not totally pure. The lives are not straightforward. You know, the lust of the flesh is stronger than your secular knowledge.
1: And
2: the important thing is not to get near. The flesh is strong than all the wisdom you think you have acquired.
1: Now you're in a bad place.

0: Why? Because there are people like Solomon, they know how to talk the talk, but they cannot walk the walk. And if it must begin at us, what shall the end be of them that obey not the gospel of God? And if the righteous can still be saved, where shall the ungodly and the sinner appear?
1: Yes, I pray you
0: will not be ungodly.
1: Oh, that you know,
0: come to point number three now, the commandment for believers and faithful leaders.
1: Deuteronomy,
0: I'm reading from chapter 7, verse 21. Thou shalt not be affrighted at them, for the Lord thy God is among you, a mighty God and terrible. Lord, thy God will put out these nations from before thee, by little and little, that mayest not consume them at once, lest the beasts of the field increase upon thee.
1: But
0: the Lord thy God shall deliver them unto thee, and thou shalt destroy them with a mighty destruction until they be destroyed.
1: What the Lord was telling
0: Israel is that they will not live together with the Canaanites. And what's the application to the church? The application to the church is that the world will not be resident in our church. Did I hear you? All their perversions and all their sins, all their defilement, all their idol worship, all their occultism must not find a place in the church. If it's any way, we start from the house fellowship, you examine everything. If anything is trying to come in like strange fire, like the idolatry, like the immorality, you know what they do nowadays? Don't you read the papers? If a country is kind of, you know, having a small population, then they import or export prostitutes to that nation. You read in the paper, sometimes they will say, you know, they take Nigerian teenagers and they take them to this other country. And they spoil the country. They take them to this other country. They're exporting them. I want to go to allow any kind of export or import into this church.
1: Amen.
0: I will try to come or watch and those things are destroyed in Jesus' name. If anybody is doing any marriage with the people of the world, and you know, in our church, we're not going to announce that. And then it comes to give you invitation card, they are not announcing, they said, because of this, am I going to stay like that? I'm going to 40 now, I've not got anybody to marry, and they gave me this one in the village, and the church is saying I should still wait, I should not marry her. How long will I wait? Well, this is my card. They will not give it to me, they may give it

0: I said,
1: they may give it to you.
0: No, yes, we can not hear.
1: Something I will not accept. Will you accept? No. Say, go away with your card.
0: Nde nye toto malakalabo yi. Okay, malakalabo yi we. La la o. Ano, yipoto.
1: I am going to heaven. I want you to get to heaven. Don't allow marriage. An equal yoke to take you to hell.
0: Oh, Lord,
1: you will not go to hell.
0: We're
1: looking at some 50, verse
0: 18.
1: When thou sawest a thief, then thou consentest thou with him, and hast been partaker with adulterers. People who are living in adultery, they confide in you. Are you accept them. Praise them. And say, don't worry.
0: About
1: their preaching, what street they are, but I'm still your friend. I'll not be a friend to somebody who hates God.
0: Oh, looking
1: at 1 Corinthians chapter 5, verse 1. It is reported commonly that there is fornication among you, and such fornication as is not so much as an age among the Gentiles, that one should have a son his father's wife.
0: And
1: ye are puffed up, and I'm not rather mourned, that he that has done such deeds might be, tell me, taken away from among you.
0: What's
1: that say? Don't let in the resident burn your church. Don't allow evil to take root in the church. Look at verse 7. Purge out therefore the old leaven, that she may be a new lump as ye are unleaven. For even Christ hath passed over a sacrifice for us. Therefore, let us keep the feast not with the old leaven, neither with the leaven of malice or wickedness, but with the unleavened bread of sincerity and truth. Look at verse 13. Then that are without God judges. Therefore put away from among yourselves that evil person. Romans chapter 16, verse 17. Now I beseech you, brethren, mark them which cause division and offenses contrary to the faith, to the doctrine which ye have learned, and avoid them.
0: For
1: they that are such serve not our Lord Jesus Christ, but their own belly, and by good words and fair speeches deceive the hearts of the simple.
0: Ye ti mole mato Jesu Christo kuno sengba dava dogo ye de tonkolo po do po bon oho dagbe po bevivi po dali we ye no klo aira anyon de no le.
1: And let us look at Hosea chapter 10 verse 12.
0: Hosea ta we are
1: sow to yourselves in righteousness and reap in mercy. Break up your fallow ground, for it is time to seek the Lord, till he come and rain righteousness upon you.
0: That
1: righteousness come like a rain once again. Let it flood the whole church. And it says, break up your fallow ground. Suit yourself in righteousness. Pray that a revival of righteousness, a revival of holiness will come in this church and saturate everybody. And will saturate you. Saturate me. And all of us together will join hearts and hands and heads, everything together, preach the same thing, live the same way, and righteousness will be at the center of every life in this church and the center of the whole church in Jesus' name. Will it be done? Will you agree? Will you pray? Let's start the prayer now. Let's rise up and talk to the Lord in prayer. Righteousness reign again. Let holiness reign again. Break up your fallow ground.
0: That
1: already compromising with some believers. With backsliders. Really compromising. What we're looking for now is no more a revival of righteousness. But only materials. Let's come back to the Lord. And let righteousness reign in the midst of the church once again. Pray that the Lord will give you the grace to abide in His word. And His word abiding in you. The grace of God is available.
0: Just
1: make up your mind. Remember the condition of blessing. Remember the condition of blessing. If you diligently listen,
0: and
1: the blessing will be upon you, will be upon your family, will be upon our whole church.
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3: I said, praise the Lord. Tonight is a great night. And tonight will be wonderful in Jesus' name. Father, in the name of Jesus, I thank you because I know we're here for you. And I pray tonight, O Lord, you will do great and mighty things here tonight in Jesus' name. Tonight, a night of miracles. Today, a day of miracles. This hour, an hour of miracles. Lord, I pray there be miracle for everyone. Salvation for everyone. For everyone. Deliverance for everyone. You're going to break every yoke in every life in Jesus' name. Our parents who are not here. Our brothers and sisters who are not here. Our neighbors who are not here. Somebody we're concerned about who is not here. Lord, I pray. Wherever they are,
4: kite.
3: As you are touching us here, you will touch them there in Jesus'
4: yes,
3: name. Let there be an explosion tonight. For the blind to see. For the lame to walk. For the demonized to be released. For
4: the
3: insane to be set free. For miracles to take place. For the sinners to be saved. Confirm your miracle power here tonight in Jesus' name. I thank you because I know you have answered. In Jesus' name we pray. And everybody said, God bless you. You can sit down now. What are we looking at tonight? I come to talk to you on the hour of His power. The hour of His power. Every hour in the day is not the same. There are morning hours. There are afternoon hours. There are evening hours. There is a working hour. There is a resting hour. There is an eating hour. There is a talking hour. There is a preaching hour, but there is the hour of His power. This hour we are now is His sacred hour. And this hour is not the same as the morning hours, as the afternoon hours, all the other hours of this day. Brush everything aside. Overlook every other thing. And give your maximum concentration now. Because this is the hour of His power. In Matthew chapter 8, reading from verse 13. And Jesus said unto the centurion, go away, as thou hast believed, so be it unto you. Listen to this now. And the servant was healed in the same hour. It was a special hour in that family. An hour that had never been in that family. A sacred hour, a special hour, a miracle working hour. It was a treasured hour. An hour they had never seen. That is this hour we are in now. The hour of His power. Matthew chapter 9. I'm reading from verse 22. I'm just showing you from the word of God. All hours of the day are not the same. This hour where you are now is not the same as other hours of this day. Matthew chapter 9. I'm reading from verse 22. But Jesus turned him about. And when he saw her, he said, daughter, be of good comfort. Thy faith has made thee whole.
4: And the woman was made whole from that hour. That's the woman that had been sick for 12 years. There are many hours in 1 year. Many hours in 2 years. Many hours in 12 years. But all the hours of the 12 years, they were not the same as this hour. This sacred hour. This special hour. This mighty hour. All the other hours of the 12 years
5: and
4: the record in heaven
5: and
4: no record in the book
5: for
4: this particular hour
5: at
4: a record in heaven,
5: the
4: special sacred hour.
5: That's
4: why I am telling you, don't equate this hour we are in now with any other hour in your life. This is special.
5: And
4: it's going to bring something spectacular into your life in Jesus' name. Looks Matthew records this special hours. Matthew chapter 15 verse 28. Then Jesus answered and said unto her, O woman, great is thy faith. Be
5: it
4: unto thee as thou wilt. And her daughter was made whole from that very hour. Now, do you understand? All those passages I read to you, that the name of Jesus is connected with that hour.
5: And
4: you know that the name of Jesus is not connected with every hour in your life. The hour in the bathroom, the hour at the breakfast table, the hour when you are playing, the hour when you are talking, the hour when you are strolling about. But there is an hour, there is a time, that the name of
5: Jesus
4: is connected with that hour. This is that hour. And that's why I come to you, talking to you about the hour of his power. Is this hour significant? It's because of some things that have been happening before the hour. Before Christ comes into your life, before Christ comes into your situation, there are many things that have been happening, and those things, there are some words we can use to describe them. I can say before Christ came, it was a time of problem. I can say before Christ comes, it's a time of pain. I can say before Christ comes, it's a time of poverty. And when Christ comes, that hour, that moment, when Christ comes into that pain, into that problem, into that perplexity, that hour when Christ comes will change everything. And the Lord has given us
6: Jesus.
7: A promise. Maybe you don't understand what I mean. When I say a promise, the promises of God are heavy. It's like when you have some water in a drum, and the water is up to the brim of that bucket. I represent the water in the bucket with problem. The problem. The perplexity. That's the water in the bucket. I say, I don't want all this pain. I don't want all this perplexity. I don't want all this problem. But the water is so heavy. I cannot carry. I cannot pour it away. And then somebody introduces, he says, look at a heap of sand. And that sand, that if I pour it inside the bucket of water, What will happen to the water? Tell me. I said, what will happen to the water? You don't know. It will be poured away. Because the sand is heavier than the water. Am I right? The promise of God is heavier than your pain. The promise of God is heavier than your problem. And I'm going to throw the promise of God into that pain, that problem in your life. And it is tonight. I said it is tonight. That all the pain, all the problem, all the sickness, all the perplexity, everything will vanish away in Jesus' name. And now the power will come with the promise. Three things I'm talking about tonight. Number one, the horror of our perplexity. Number two, the hope in his promise. Now number three, the hour of his power. That's tonight. It will come and you will see and you will have in Jesus' name. Before we treat the problem, we have to explain and describe the problem. Before we remove the pain, we have to know where the pain is. Before we deal with the sickness, we have to know the magnitude of that sickness. Before we face a challenge, we have to see the definition, the description of that challenge. That's why I start from number one. And I'm looking at the horror of our perplexity. There was somebody that had confusion. A terrible problem. He didn't know what to do.
6: until the hour of his power came. Everything that brought perplexity, everything that brought a problem, everything that brought the pain, everything that brought the confusion, everything was taken away. And tonight is your night. I said tonight is your night. Let me show you the problem before I demonstrate to you the power. Let me describe the pain before I bring in the promise. Let me show you where the confusion is before the miracle comes. In 2 Chronicles chapter 20 verse 12. Oh our God. Wilt thou not judge them? For we have no might against this great company that comes against us. Neither know we what to do. That's the perplexity. That's the pain. That's the problem. That is the confusion. That is the horror, the terrifying situation in which he found himself. Has anything ever come to your life that you say, what am I going to do? See the height of my problem. See how big my problem is. And see how deep my sorrow is. And see the great mountain before me. And I don't know what to do. That's the thing that horrified the man. The thing that terrified the man. But don't go. If you wait, the hour of his power will come. And this horrifying situation we see now, everything will change. And all this terror of the devil in your life tonight, in the hour of his power, everything will be rolled away. Isaiah chapter 22. I'm reading verses 4 and 5. Therefore said I, look away from me. I will weep bitterly. Have you ever come to that situation when you don't want any friends around? And you said, get away from me. My heart is full of sorrow. I'm weeping bitterly because of the challenge I have. And then in verse 5, for it is a day of trouble. It is a day of trouble. And of treading down. And of perplexity. And of perplexity. That's the situation we're talking about. But thank God, another chapter will come in the book of your life. Your life will not end with pain. Your life will not end with problems. A new day has come. A new time has come. Perplexity Brexit, bye bye.
5: Magbo Jesu gbede.
6: Problem, bye bye.
5: Tukale Jesu gbede.
6: Pain, bye bye.
5: Obvious Jesu gbede.
6: Confusion, bye bye.
5: Beulo Jesu gbede.
6: Weeping, bye bye.
5: Avie Jesu gbede.
6: I will not see you again.
5: Masamo gbede ba.
6: My hour has come.
5: Kametiko wa.
6: Where are you?
5: Tiate.
6: Where are you?
5: Tiate.
6: The hour of his power.
5: Kuro gairo etantan.
6: The time has come tonight.
5: Iloko wa to du sai me.
6: It will get to you.
5: Ejedewe.
6: I said it will get to you.
5: Ejedewe mo.
6: This night, you never smiled in your life.
5: Ne ma konu gbere pon to gbeza to we me.
6: You will smile.
5: Zeme anakonu.
6: You will laugh.
5: Anakonu.
6: Laughter has come.
5: Nuko niki koko wa na we.
6: Joy has come.
5: Eje ko wa na we.
6: Happiness has come.
5: Me un ko wa.
6: Because Jesus is here.
5: Na tell to Jesus ti to fi.
6: And is going to wipe all your tears away in Jesus' name. But I'm telling you something. The people that do not allow Jesus to come into their lives, every hour will be an ordinary hour. Didn't you see the places I read to you? All the people that tasted the power of the hour. They were the people that had connection with Christ. It is Christ that brings the hour of his power into our lives. And tonight, you will make that connection. And when that connection comes, power will come. Explosion will come. Healing will come. Deliverance will come. Freedom will come. Yokes will be broken. Impossibilities will become possible. When that hour comes, mountains will move away your life. The connection between you and Christ. The connection between you and the Savior will bring that hour of power into your life. Are you getting ready? Say, I'm getting ready. Say, I'm getting ready. Do you have hope in the Lord? Yes, you have hope in the Lord. Point number two, our hope in his promise. Now when I talk about hope, when I talk about hope, I want you to know that hopes are of different shapes and sizes. There is a little hope. There is a weak hope. There is a small hope. There is a dying hope. There is a useless hope. But there is a lively hope. A great hope. A mighty hope. That nothing can stop. That's the kind of hope you have tonight. Do you know there are people that have problems? And they don't have Christ. They don't know Jesus. They don't know the mighty healer. They don't know the God of heaven and earth. And they're sick. And they're at the point of death. And they say, well, who knows? I can be lucky. Who knows? I believe. Who knows? I may die. It's a weak hope. That hope is not anchored in the might and the power of Jesus. That hope is not anchored on the cross of Christ. But when somebody says, because Christ lives, I will live. That's a mighty hope. Because Jesus Christ said, where two or three are gathered in my name, I will be there. I know Jesus is here. If Jesus is here, I will not die. Jesus said, whosoever shall call on my name shall be saved. Yes. I'm calling, I know. I'm going to be healed, I'm going to be saved. That's a mighty hope
5: yes.
6: in the Lord.
5: Yes.
6: That's the kind of hope we have tonight. A mighty hope. A great hope. An irresistible hope. A kind of hope that cannot fail. In Romans chapter 4 verse 18. Romans chapter 4 verse 18. Who against hope believed in hope? Who against hope believed in hope? It was a hopeless situation. And yet he believed God. And he said, I hope in the Lord. It looks like a kind of situation nothing can change. But tonight, in the hour of his power, a hopeless situation will be changed. A hopeless situation condition will be changed. Tonight, wipe your tears away. Tonight, take your sorrows away. And then he tells us in that same verse 18, he says that he might become the father of many nations. According to that which was spoken, so shall thy seed be. And be not weak in faith. He considered not his own body now dead. Now when the body was going almost to the grave, about to die, about to be buried, and people said, why are you still praying? Don't you see your condition? Don't you see this is hopeless? He said, don't talk to me like that. I'm going to get well. I am going to live. And then he began to write down the things I will do when I get well. And the success I'm going to have when I get well. And the house I'm going to build when I get well. And the certificate I'm going to get when I get well. Begin to plan for your future. I said begin to plan for your future. This sickness will not kill you. This difficulty will not take your life. This perplexity will not bury you. Begin to plan for your future. Tomorrow will be better than this day. Something good, something marvelous, something spectacular, something miraculous It's coming your way right there. Your blindness will vanish away. Your lameness will vanish away. Insanity will vanish away. And then you'll go back to school. To say, but he cannot read anymore. Because his brain has turned. I'm saying that the brain will turn it back to normal tonight. And you will go back to school. And the books you are not finished reading, you go and finish and read. Because tonight there is hope in his promise. Praise the Lord, praise the Lord, praise the Lord. There is hope for your family. Tonight we are going to cancel that barrenness. That's why it says concerning Abraham. Because he was not weak in faith. Therefore, he considered not his own body now dead. When he was about 100 years old, neither yet the deadness of Sarah's womb. He staggered not at the promise of God through unbelief. He staggered not at the promise of God through unbelief. But he was strong in faith, giving glory to God and being fully persuaded that what he had promised, he was able to perform. Tonight, our God is able. Is your God able? There's a power of God here tonight. How many of you believe that? Praise the Lord. Number 3. The power. Everybody shout power. Everybody shout power. The devil is running away. Your sicknesses are going. Your miracle is coming. This is the hour of his power. I'm coming to Matthew chapter 8. And I'm reading from verse 5. And when Jesus was entered into Capernaum, there came unto him a centurion beseeching him, pleading with him, asking for a favor from him. Tonight, when you make that connection with Christ, and then you plead with the Lord. You say, Lord, I am here. He will see you where you are. In verse 6. And saying, Lord, he called him Lord. You must notice that. He said, Lord, he called him Lord. If you look at Jesus as ordinary person, and you look at Jesus like your pastor in your church, if you look at Jesus like your boss in your place of work, if you look at Jesus like a king, a chief in your village, you will not get anything from him. But when you give him a special place, a special position, you know is the Lord of heaven and earth. He's the Lord over Satan and sickness. He's the Lord over the ocean and over the sea. He's the Lord over your problem, over your perplexity. And you come to him with that special respect. And you make the connection. You make the connection with him as Lord. Explosion of power will take place in your life. That's what the man did. That's what the man said. And the man said, Lord, my servant lies at home sick of the palsy. Grievously tormented. And Jesus said unto him, I will come and heal him. That's the promise of the Lord. I will come. You know, if you take one step, Jesus will take 10 steps towards you. That tonight, Jesus is coming your way. I said, Jesus is coming your way. And the moment you make that connection with him, and you say, you are my Lord, I accept you as my Lord. Then in verse 8, the centurion answered and said, Lord, this person was not a primary school child. This person was not an unemployed poor man. This man was not a slave in a village. He was a centurion. He was somebody that everybody respected. And yet he called him Lord. This man knows how to make connection with Christ. If tonight you know how to make that connection, and you say, I don't worry about my position in society, I don't care about my title in the community, all the pride, all the ego I used to have, all that does not matter to me tonight. I am going to make connection with Christ. He's going to be my Lord. The moment you take that step and you make him the Lord of your life, that is the hour of his power. See what he said. He said, I am not worthy that thou shouldest come under my roof, but speak the word only. Speak the word only. Do you know that Jesus never wastes his words? Because anytime Jesus spoke, there'll be a release of power. You remember when he was on the cross? And those two thieves were talking. You know, he didn't see anything. This one accused, that one talked, that one replied. Jesus never spoke a word until that man said, Lord, remember me when you come to your kingdom. Then he spoke, today you'll be with me in paradise. Whenever Jesus speaks, that's the hour of his power. Tonight he will speak to you. And then the man servant says, speak the word only. And my servant shall be healed. Verse 13. And Jesus said, unto him, go thy way. As thou hast believed, so be it done unto thee. He released the word. He released power. What does the Bible say? And the servant was healed. When that same hour, this is that hour, the hour of his power. Anybody wants a touch of Christ there? Anybody wants a release of power there? Anybody wants this hour to be the moment of power in your life? Praise the Lord. But you know, you must own him as Lord. You must accept him as Lord. You must receive him as Lord. Anybody there wants you to make connection with Christ? Make him Lord. Do you know that two kings will not sit on the same throne at the same time? Do you know Christ will not sit with Satan in any heart? Christ will not sit with any idol in any room. If there's any idol in your house, immediately you get back home, you take it and throw it away. If there is any waste band on your waist, immediately you leave this place, you remove it and throw it away. If there's any juju ring in your hand, today that you are inviting Christ to be Lord and King over your life and your soul, that juju ring, you remove it and throw it away. If there is any traditional medicine that you have gotten from the evil spirit, familiar spirit, you will reject everything tonight because you are making connection with Christ as Lord. Are you ready for the connection? I said, are you ready for the connection? Let me hear yes. Praise the Lord. By your head and close your eyes. And then you tell the Lord now. You say, Lord. Say that, Lord. I come to you. And I say, sin will not be my Lord. Satan will not be my controller. Tradition will not be my leader. I reject all my sins. I confess all my sins. Lord, take my sins away. Forgive me. Cleanse me. Change my life. In Jesus' name. Amen. I'm going to pray for you now. Almighty God, I bless your name. All those who have come to make this connection with Christ, they have left their sins. They have left Satan. and witchcraft and tradition and evil, and they come unto Christ to receive Jesus as their Savior and as their Lord. They are making the connection with Christ not by faith. I pray, Lord, forgive them in Jesus' name. Break the power of sin in their lives. Give them peace in their hearts. I pray, Lord, you write their names in the book of life. Release your power into their lives right now. Let them be able to live a new life in Jesus' name. I thank you because I know you have answered. In Jesus' name we pray. And everybody said,
5: amen.
6: Amen. Praise the Lord. Everybody has said, praise the Lord. Are you expecting tonight? I said, are you expecting tonight? The hour of His power. And as that power comes to you, there will be an explosion of miracle in your life in Jesus' name. Are you getting ready? Father, in the name of Jesus.

0: I pray that every attack, every affliction, every oppression of the enemy, of the devil, will be broken in Jesus' name. Right now, in the name of Jesus, in the power of the Holy Spirit, Lord, by the authority you have given an anointing that breaks the yoke, I release your power upon your people tonight in Jesus' name. That insanity, that mental problem, I command you, come out in Jesus' name. Demonic oppression, demonic affliction, demonic attack, I command you, be broken in Jesus' name. The curse, the yoke in that life, I break that curse. I destroy that yoke. I remove that sin in Jesus' name. That incurable disease, I pray, healing will come to you right now. Whatever the name of that incurable disease, I command you, be healed in Jesus' name. I pray that the healing touch of the Lord will come to you now. Yokes are broken. Sicknesses are healed. Mountains are removed. Lord, touch everyone right now in Jesus' name. Thank you, Lord, because I know it is done. I know it is done. In Jesus' name we pray.
1: Yes, we come.
0: And everybody said,

0: Praise the Lord.
1: Mi pa kulona.
0: Rise up to pray together.
1: Fonda for Gina Minuko de Dupa.
0: Father, we thank you for this day.
1: Oto mi ndupa na zaigbe
0: to. Lord, because of your call.
1: Mi ndupa na uyoto we kuna.
0: Thank you because of your mighty hand.
1: Mi ndupa na loda uto we to uto.
0: Thank you for your mighty power.
1: Mi ndupa na kunda uto we to uto.
0: Thank you for the promise you have given us.
1: Mi ndupa na pagodi akuna mile.
0: Thank you, Lord, because we know you've made us more than conquerors.
1: Oh, mi ndupa na mi lako akwe mi ndupa si uga wangbato.
0: And today,
1: we
0: pray. That as the word comes out, God will inject strength and power into everyone in Jesus' name.
1: That
0: today, you will strengthen the weak. You will raise up the fallen. And you will bring your dynamic power into every life in Jesus' name. We're praying today. Every sound of my voice, victory will come into your life. Power will come into your life. And all the things that have defeated you before, you will rise up in your victory in Jesus' name. Confirm your word, Lord. Thank you because we know you have answered. In Jesus' name we pray. And everybody said, Amen. I'm looking at the unconquerable
1: David.
0: And we're looking at 1 Samuel chapter 16. And then we're looking at verses 12 and 13. And it's

0: went and brought him in.
1: How
0: he was ruddy and with that of a beautiful countenance and goodly to look to. And the Lord said, arise, anoint him, for this is he. And Samuel took the horn of oil and anointed him in the midst of his brethren. And the Spirit of the Lord came upon David.
1: Here we have the choice of David.
0: Number one, he was called. Number two, he was chosen. And then number three, he was anointed. Those three things in our lives. The call of God. The choice of God. And the anointing of God. Those three things make Daniel to stand out different from everybody else. Called.
1: Chosen
0: and anointed. And yet you see Goliath stood in the way for him to fulfill the calling the Lord had given him. Goliath is saying, although you are called, although you are chosen, although you are anointed, yet I will not allow you to go to the victory that the Lord has for you. Here was Goliath saying, no, you will not make it. And you see, for every one of us, you will find out in your life, and although you have been called, and although you have been chosen, and although the anointing of the Lord is upon you, there may be a Goliath that is standing between you and your victory. Standing between you and your success. Standing between you and the calling the Lord has given you.
1: And
0: I'm going to show you from the life of David, from the way that David conquered, that you will conquer every enemy. And the victory in front of you
1: will
0: bring in everything down.
1: And
0: you are going to find in your life
1: that
0: is the kind of victory that the devil cannot contest.
1: That's
0: the kind of success that Goliath cannot pull away from you. Because today you are going to plug into the power of the Almighty God. And success is important. Having victory over Goliath is very important. Because that will be a gateway to continual permanent success and victory in your life. But if you are defeated, that initial defeat that meets you at the gateway, that initial failure, continual permanent failure and defeat in your life. That's why you don't want to allow
1: Goliath
0: to defeat you. you today.
1: Thank
0: God, I know the way of victory.
1: I'm
0: going to show you that way of victory.
1: And
0: if you will take everything I'm telling you,
1: you'll
0: find you'll never be the same in your life in Jesus. Then Samuel took the horn of oil and anointed him in the midst of his brethren. And the Spirit of the Lord came upon David from that day forward. And that shows then how David was able to have the victory. And this is showing you how you can have the victory. Number one, you are called. You are called to repentance. You are called unto righteousness. And until you answer that call, you will not be chosen. Number two, have you surrendered to the call to righteousness in your life? Number three, have you responded to the call to redemption? Christ died for us on the cross of Calvary. And now you come and you say, yes, Lord, I surrender myself. And it is your submission to that call that makes the Lord now to lay his hand upon you and choose you and to say, I found a man, I found a woman after my heart. And then after the choice,
1: but did the Lord go do?
0: The anointing of the Lord comes upon you.
1: And today,
0: that but, anointing will come.
1: But best thing, Bella,
0: I said that anointing will come. And it is the anointing that breaks every yoke. And every yoke will be broken in your life. This day, anything that rises against your life will bring everything down.
1: The
0: unconquerable
1: David.
0: I'm going to divide the message to three parts. Number one, the characteristics of unconquerable David. Number two, combatants against unconquerable David.
1: Then,
0: number three, conquering like unconquerable David.
1: Let's
0: come to number one,
1: the
0: characteristics of unconquerable
1: David.
0: You see, the Lord chose David because David had some characteristics within him. Some qualities of life within him.
1: And
0: if it is your goal in life that you want to succeed, that nothing will bring you down, you need to find out in your own life what are the qualities of your life, what are the characteristics of your life, what is it the Lord is looking for before he can inject his power, his strength, and his might into your life. The characteristics of unconquerable David. Acts chapter 13 verse 22. And when he had removed Saul, he raised up unto them David to be their king.
1: David,
0: and he David also he gave testimony and said, I have found David, the son of Jesse, a man after my own heart, which shall fulfill all my will. That man made up his mind that he was going to do everything the Lord will reveal to him. He was going to live a life pleasing unto God. He was going to make the word of God the standard, the measure, or the rule of his life. And God the Almighty testified about
1: David.
0: And he said, I have found a man. He had been searching all the tribes of Israel. He had been looking for somebody like David in the land of
1: Israel.
0: He got to this tribe, he couldn't find a man. Got to that tribe, he couldn't find a man. Then he got to the tribe of Judah. As he got to the tribe of Judah, there he got a man. And he said, I found somebody. God is going around and he's looking at your heart. And he's looking at your attitude. And he's looking at your decision. Looking at your disposition. And he says, I'm looking for a man. I'm looking for a woman. I'm looking for a conqueror. I am looking for a victor. And when you allow him to find you, then God announces in the courts of heaven. Then God makes the announcement before all the angels of heaven.
1: He
0: found a man. I found a woman. Will he find you? Psalm 40, I'm reading from verse
1: 8.
0: I delight to do thy will, O my God. Yea, thy law is within my heart.
1: I delight
0: to do your will. I'm happy to do your will. I rejoice in doing your will. My meat is to do your will. The thing that gets me happy, gets me satisfied, gets me fulfilled is doing the will of God. That's what God is looking for. If you're going to be the unconquerable
1: David,
0: here is the characteristic that the Lord requires from you and from me. I rejoice to do thy will, O God. Psalm 143 in verse 10. And it says, teach me to do thy will. At my God, thy spirit is good. Lead me into the land of uprightness. If you're going to become unconquerable, unstoppable, here is what the Lord is asking from you. I'm reading to you from verse 4. In Psalm 57 verse 4, here is what it says. It's among lions, I lie among them that are set on fire, even the sons of men whose teeth are spent spears and arrows, and their tongue a sharp sword.
1: Afo ne to akajeti to kini kini le chenchen ye ne tremula ye to chenchen ye re unzo ton ne wa vigbe to ton le adu meriton basi o wapo kapo de ye ton oribida.
0: And in verse 5 it says, "Be thou exalted, O God, above the heavens. Let thy glory be above all the earth."
1: Afo aton to yin ti se da gaji we ye we to lon le jigigo to we to igba le poji.
0: And then in verse 6 it says, "They have prepared a net for my steps. My soul is bowed down. They have digged a pit before me, into the midst whereof they have fallen themselves."
1: Afo ti ro poto ye ko ta odo da ina afo ti ye ran irache do ko do ye ku
0: But verse 7 is what shows you its attitude. Verse 7 is what shows you the kind of mind, the kind of heart, and the kind of life, and the kind of attitude and dimension this man has. In verse 7 it says, "My heart is fixed to God, my heart is fixed. I will sing and give praise." And you see the glory from verse 4. The challenges before him. The difficulties before him. The persecution that he
1: had.
0: And yet he said, "I'm going to conquer." How many of you are going to conquer?
1: I will
0: conquer. And whatever the challenge, my heart is fixed. Whatever the opposition,
1: my heart
0: is fixed. Whatever the persecution, my heart is fixed. Whatever the mountain, whatever the enemies, my heart is fixed. It's when you are like
1: David
0: and you make up your mind, nothing can turn you around. And you say, "My heart is fixed, oh God, my heart is fixed." That's when you become like the unstoppable, unconquerable
1: David.
0: In Psalm 86, I'm reading from verse 11, from verse 12.
1: It
0: says in that 86 verse 11, "Teach me thy will, Lord, I will walk in thy truth. Unite my heart to fear thy name."
1: And then in verse 12,
0: "I will praise thee, O Lord my God, with all my heart, and I will glorify thy name forevermore."
1: No wonder
0: that the Almighty God gave testimony concerning
1: David.
0: "I have found a man, a man who is after my heart, and he will do, he will fulfill, he will act out, he will obey, he will walk in the center of the will of the Almighty God." Psalm 101, I'm reading from verse 2. "I will behave myself wisely in a perfect way." Why David was saying this? David was not doing it for the priest, Abasa. David was not doing it for Solomon, his son.
1: David was not
0: doing it for the tribe of Judah.
1: David
0: was not doing it for Israel.
1: David I
0: want victory. I want to succeed. I want the favor of God upon my life. I want the power of God upon my life. I I want to be unconquerable.
1: And
0: because of what I want. And because I want to plug to the power of the Almighty God. I don't want ever anything to be able to stop me or conquer me. When you live the Christian life,
1: I'm
0: not doing it for your pastor. It's because of the advantage you want in Christ. That's why you do what you do. That's why David said, here is my decision, here is my consecration. In verse 2, I will behave myself wisely in a perfect way. When will thou come unto me? I will walk within my house with a perfect heart. I will set no wicked thing before mine
1: eyes.
0: I hate the work of them that turn aside. It shall not cleave unto me. A froward heart shall depart from me.
1: I
0: know a wicked person. That wicked person who so privately privileged slandereth his neighbor.
1: Him
0: will I cut off. He says, I'm going to cut off relationship from these people that go about slandering and putting down. Why?
1: Because
0: everybody can know he's a righteous, perfect man. No, so he could have the victory. That is a characteristic. That is a quality that the Lord was looking for. And he said, this is going to be in my life. So that I will be able to have the victory.
1: And be
0: able to have the success that the Lord already ordains for me. And if you want to have the success and the victory that has ordained for you, you cannot just live like everybody else. You know, if you live like everybody else, you walk like everybody else, and you talk like everybody else, and you behave like everybody else, well, it's only the victory everybody else has that you will have. It's only the joy everybody else has that you will have. It's only the success that everybody else has that you will have. But if you make up your mind, I am going to distinguish myself, I'm going to be a unique person, distinct person, a conqueror, a victor. I am going to live a life that is yielded, surrendered to the Lord.
1: And
0: you make yourself to be in this class of winners, in this class of conquerors. Verse 5, it says, whoso privately slandereth his neighbor, him will I cut off.
1: It
0: says, him that has an high look and a proud heart will I not suffer, will I not permit, will I not allow to be in my presence. And I shall be upon the faithful of the land. Birds of the same feather flock together. I want to be successful. And my eyes will be on the faithful of the land. I want to be victorious. And my eyes will be upon the faithful in the land. I want to be more than a conqueror. And my eyes will be upon the faithful of the land. Show me your friends. And I will show you who you are.
1: Because
0: the people around you are defeated people, you'll be defeated. If your acquaintances are victors.
1: Amen.
0: Their victory will rub on you. And their success will rub on you. And their conquering will rub on you. And then in the second part of verse 6, he that walketh in a perfect way, he shall serve me. He that walketh the sea shall not dwell within my house. He that telleth lies shall not tarry in my sight. These are the qualities of life
1: that
0: David had,
1: that
0: made God to give him the victory that he gave him.
1: And
0: it's your turn now.
1: He
0: has come and gone.
1: David,
0: what am I talking about, David?
1: You
0: know that you have the same heart with David. So you have the same victory with David.
1: You
0: have the same power to stand and not to ever be conquered, so that same power and strength and might will come upon your life. Amen.
1: Number
0: 2. Combatants against unconquerable
1: David.
0: I want to tell you that the anointing in your life will be challenged. You know, there are people that don't understand. I don't know what is happening. Goliath before me. Goliath will come. It's for you to get ready before Goliath comes. That doesn't stop you. That does not conquer you. That does not defeat you.
1: If
0: you have the sin in your heart that makes a conqueror and a champion, no matter the Goliath, you will overcome. And we are going to overcome. See, I must first of all show you the combatant. That is the people or the things that combat, that fight, that contest against this David.
1: When the battle cavi, we bend the plea, David go let
0: Samuel chapter 17, verse 4.
1: Samuel tata fotonukulukwa poeta.
0: And there went out a champion out of the camp of the Philistines, named Goliath of Gath, whose height was 6 cubits and a span.
1: And
0: we fight the enemy. Coming to fight against the people of Israel.
1: And
0: I tell you something. Goliath that fought against David, his intention was to fight against Israel.
1: Goliath,
0: it's not that a single single David out. All he wanted was to conquer the Israel. The enemies that come against you,
1: they're
0: coming against you because they want to come against the church. You are not the real problem. The church is the problem for them. They want to conquer the church. A Goliath there. And then each of the Goliath takes on the one in the community. And if all these Goliaths, if they defeat you in your various communities, the church is gone. That's why I'm interested in your life. That's why I want you to have the victory. Because when you have the victory, the church is having the victory. If you are defeated, the church is defeated. You know some pastors? Some pastors don't understand.
1: Oh,
0: they say, I don't care. They say, I don't mind. Oh, that fellow, let him be defeated.
1: Oh, mene.
0: That's his problem. That's his cup of tea.
1: Oh,
0: and the other fellow, that's his choice.
1: Oh,
0: let her be defeated. I don't mind. I don't care.
1: Oh,
0: that pastor does not understand. If the witches and the wizards defeat that one, if the occultic powers defeat that one, and if the powers of darkness defeat that one, and pastor says, I don't care, I don't care.
1: I'm
0: to defeat everybody. You must care to make all those Goliaths in your life pick the baton, and I say, 1, 2, 3, and they are gone.
1: Na to ke Goliath to me to la sitche chendo ye ni yipo mara ipo pura nya ye bo ye me po nai.
0: The combatant against unconquerable David.
1: Awa fun to dago do David ma so kan pa wa.
0: Who is the person fighting against David?
1: Me ta wa fun ke David lo.
0: The name.
1: Na mi ko eto Goliath.
0: Now you see, I'm going to spell it for you now.
1: Divi de ke ma ma na o to angle gbe me do le. J
0: greed.
1: Nuku ken.
0: Greed, greed.
1: Nuku ken.
0: You know when they say somebody is greedy, let's look at 1 Timothy chapter 6. We're looking at verses 9 and 10. It says, but they that will be rich fall into temptation and a snare, and into many foolish and hurtful laws which drown men in destruction and perdition. Many people do not know the Goliath that is fighting against them today. The seed that will bring them to perdition and destruction. In the time of
1: David,
0: he was a tall man. In the time of David, he was a man with a spear. But many years have changed. And the Goliath today is a
1: Greek
0: that will make the people go into perdition and destruction. That's why the Bible says, if you are watching for Goliath,
1: it
0: begins with G.
1: And
0: G is greed.
1: And
0: they that will be rich fall into temptation and fall into a snare, and then they have many foolish and hurtful lusts which drown men in destruction and perdition.
1: For
0: the love of money is the root of all evil.
1: And
0: while some coveted after. They have erred from the faith and pierced themselves through with many sorrows. Oh, is oppression. You ask question from any of our people here. And then you ask them, have you ever seen Goliath? And having a spear in the hand, wanting to destroy you? Oh, they say no.
1: Yeah,
0: but change the question. In your community where you live, between you and your landlord, between you and the co-tenants, and between you and your co-workers, and between you and the fellow students, do you know anything they call oppression? You say you're talking, I've seen it. Oppression. They want to press you down. And sometimes they come in the night. And sometimes they come in the day. And that's the Goliath that wants to destroy the children of God today. Psalm 72, reading from verse 4. He shall judge the poor of the people. He shall save the children of the needy. He shall break in pieces the oppressor. If you're looking for the other Goliath in the Old Testament, you will not find him today meeting you on the street. But you know, if you are going to an office and then you have not given them bribe and they say, what are you looking for? Help me. Do you deal with my file? Then you meet Goliath.
1: Yeah, yo, biro de office de, ujani woman de, enrete diante, tale mingwala nambo, anamo Goliath do office wa janwe.
0: If you're going to school and you've taken your exam, and you say, teacher, I've come for my results. Huh? You are a girl. Have you ever known any man? No, I'm a Christian. I'm born again. You are born again. Before you can get a good result, you know what other girls are doing? Give your body. No, I cannot do that. Okay, wait for a good result. Then yeah, you understand Goliath. That's oppression.
1: What are you selling?
0: And there then somebody is coming collecting money. Have you paid your due? You say what do you You don't you understand? If we don't sacrifice for the God of the river and the God of the land, and we will say we're going to make profit, are we going to make profit? Therefore, we are contributing money for sacrifice. No, I am a Christian. I am born again. Now, all the people who are born again, too, they have brought their money. What's the difference? No, I go to deeper life. Then you understand oppression. You understand Goliath. But today, every Goliath will come down. You will go back to that market, you'll be unconquerable. You will not run for this. You will not park your things to say and say, I cannot stay here. The earth is the Lord and the fullness thereof. It's your heavenly Father that made this place. And who will say you cannot stay there? They are the people that will quit. Because today, is coming upon your life. And every oppression will come down in Jesus' name.
2: No more pressure. I'm telling you, you are victorious. There's nothing else you are going to do. All you need to do is just to come every morning and just sit down there. And as the rain of blessing is falling, just sit down, it will fall on you. And then, as you know, we're distributing the victory and the conquering power. Just sit down there, it will come to your tongue. What's the next letter? They call him Lucifer. You see, Lucifer is still fighting everybody. But you know, I have overcome. I said, I have overcome. In Isaiah chapter 14, verse 12.
1: Art
2: thou falling from heaven, O Lucifer? Son of the morning. Art thou cut down to the ground? Which deeds weaken the nations. You see the Goliath we're talking about. The other Goliath you read about is gone. But Lucifer is still there. Weaken you. Simon.
1: Simon.
2: Satan has desired to have you.
1: And
2: sift you like wheat. But I pray for you. And when you are converted, strengthen thy brethren, you'll be strengthened. You will overcome Lucifer. The next letter is I. It's called infirmity.
1: Infirmity.
2: Luke chapter 13, I'm reading from verse 11. And behold, there was a woman which had a spirit of infirmity 18 years.
1: So
2: let me tell you about sickness. There are two types of sicknesses. There is an horizontal sickness. That's the sickness that you lie down like this horizontally. There is a vertical sickness. That means you are standing. What's vertical sickness? Sickness that you are not lying down. Maybe you have problem in your heart. You still go to school. You still go to the market. You still go to the bank. Maybe you are having migraine headache. You still go to the riverside. You still go and buy your fish and sell your fish. Or maybe it is because you're having rheumatism and you still manage yourself.
1: You
2: still go to the market. That's vertical sickness. Maybe you have bad eyesight. You cannot see very far, but you still walk about. That's a vertical sickness. Maybe you have ulcer, but you are not lying down. You are still walking about. Maybe you have ear problem. That's a vertical sickness.
1: I
2: have tried for 1 year, and the thing is not making it to lie down. It is not horizontal sickness.
1: But
2: you say that's alright, I can manage my life.
1: And
2: then Goliath said, I have defeated him. He has accepted me as a permanent companion. Satan will not laugh at you.
3: I will
2: not laugh at you. Why people accept that kind of sickness is because it's a vertical sickness. You are still functioning. And you say, it doesn't matter. It matters. I'm going to get rid of it in your life.
3: But
2: you see, horizontal sickness, when somebody is not lying down. And he says, Goliath has now really got me.
3: There's
2: no point fighting against him anymore. And then he was saying, God,
3: take
2: me home.
3: You're
2: actually telling Goliath to take you home.
3: God,
2: I don't have faith anymore. I cannot fight anymore. I cannot conquer anymore. When I was having the vertical sickness and I was still moving about, I was having some hope. But now this is horizontal sickness. Let you go. I will not let you go. You will get well. Whether it is horizontal or vertical, today, today. Everybody say today, today. Goliath is defeated in Jesus' name.
3: Verse 12.
2: And when Jesus saw her, he called her to him and said unto her, woman, thou art loose from thine infirmity.
3: And
2: laid his hand on her, and immediately she was made whole, made straight, and glorified God.
3: He
2: is abomination.
3: In
2: Deuteronomy chapter 18, we're looking at him from verse 9. When thou art come into the land which the Lord thy God giveth thee, thou shalt not learn after the abominations of the nations. You see, there are abominations. And there are many people, they don't know that that's the Goliath that is fighting against them today. And I'll show you now what it is. In verse 10, there shall not be found among you anyone that maketh his son or his daughter to pass through the fire. One observer of time,
3: one
2: enchanter,
3: a witch.
2: That's the Goliath today. There are many people, they don't understand Goliath. Evil spirit. Witchcraft. And traditional medicine. You know, there are people, when you're sick, you have a problem. And then some of your people come to you.
3: But
2: we are not telling you to do medicine to kill anybody. Cure comes in different ways. A person can go to that man there in the village and they'll put all this concoction together and he drinks it and he gets well. We're not telling you to kill people.
3: The
2: other place, they're making prophecy and they will show you the name of your enemy, the one that is trying to kill you. And then we will tell you that if you do this and do sacrifice and this and that, then you send it back to the sender. You're not killing people. Is what he said. We said, give his letter back to him. That's what we're saying.
3: I'm not killing anybody.
2: You do not know that abomination is the Goliath of today. That's why the Lord is saying here, you will not get involved with the abominations of the nation. In verse 11, or a charmer, or a consulter with familiar spirits, or a wizard, or a necromancer. For all that do these are an abomination unto the Lord. And because of these abominations, the Lord thy God does drive them out from before thee. Do you see what brings defeat on the lives of people? Because of these abominations. And then temptations. You see, there are people, they don't know what we're talking about. When we're talking against Goliath. And then they come. And they say, I'm fighting against Goliath. And they go out there. And they see the old boyfriend. And the fellow said, how are you today? Where have you been? I became born again. Born again? Tell me now. Okay, let me tell you. No, I will not. How can we be talking on the side of the road here if you want me to be truly born again? You want me to be born again? You want me to be saved? Oh, come and tell me. And then you enter the house. As you enter the house now, then you open the Bible. And the fellow locks the door. And then he begins to want him to fumble with you. I'm born again. I want to be born again. And then we will get married. And I will join your church. And I will go with you. Is it not better instead of one person being born again, two people to be born again? Is that not better for the church? And then temptation comes to you. And then you don't know that this is Goliath. And here you are shouting, Goliath, I will defeat you. And then you meet Goliath, they call it temptation, then you fall so that you will not fall. I said you will not. Because that temptation is part of the spelling of the name of Goliath, we will overcome.
3: Now,
2: James chapter 1 verse 12, blessed is the man that endureth temptation, for when he is tried, he shall receive the crown of life which the Lord has promised to them that love him. Let no man say when he is tempted, I am tempted of God. God cannot be tempted with evil. Neither tempted he any man. But every man is tempted.
3: He
2: is drawn away of his own lust and entire. Then when lust has conceived, it bringeth sin. And sin, when it is finished, bringeth forth death. That's the Goliath that is killing people today. Destroying people
0: people today. Goliath of temptation. That's why the Lord has brought us here. That you become the unconquerable David. And temptation will not conquer you. You will overcome. What's the last letter in this Goliath? H, hatred or hostility. Hatred or hostility. 1 John chapter 1.
3: Verse
0: 15. Whoso hateth his brother is a murderer. Look up here. You know what happens in life? Goliath tries to get you through greed, love of money. You say, no way. I am victorious. And the devil says, this fellow, do I catch him? With all these people outside the church, he's more than a conqueror. He's more than a victor. Alright, if I cannot catch him outside the church, I'll catch him inside the church. Come to the church and somebody does something you don't like.
3: But
0: inside you say, what am I?